0: next mission, I had to take on just taking care of myself.
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13: Okay, in these Fox Sports Radio studios, three things coming up at the top of the hour. Our top three, maybe kind of off the beaten track observations of the week are coming up. The game is getting good in Cleveland as right now game 7 is ongoing, and they have arrived at halftime and the Cavaliers have rallied to tie it up 49-49. Game 7 all locked up at halftime. Hey man, I get it. The Joker is out. Anthony Edwards is hurt. Wembanyama bounced his head on the floor. The Celtics got knocked out. The Pistons had a wild rally to stay in it. I get all of these things have happened. And it has taken our focus away from the fact that a 41-year-old human being is just out here without his two best compatriots. Just winning series, just leading the way, statistically, emotionally, and beyond. I it's only because it's him, Ephraim, that people shrug this off. This is ridiculous. It is absolutely unthinkable what LeBron James just did to even still be in these playoffs. I to me, that is story number one.
14: Okay.
13: 41 years old.
14: Crazy, man.
13: He should be in so much pain right now.
14: Oh, he is in so much
13: pain. And I think he is.
14: He's got to be.
13: And I think he is. I don't even know what to tell our listeners who haven't arrived at age 40 yet.
14: Mm.
13: You can't go do that.
14: No, that's off the table.
13: Go do that, but he can. He can.
14: At a high level too. At the highest level.
13: You know, there was a. Did you read that New Yorker article where they interviewed Steve Kerr last week? Did you read that thing?
14: Yeah.
13: So there was a fascinating sort of byproduct of it, because a lot of it was about, you know, what's going on with him and the Warriors and everything. But he's in such a unique position to talk about some of the
14: greatness.
13: Right. And the historical comparisons that we talk about, because he was a teammate with Jordan and then coaches Steph in an era where Steph and LeBron are like the two dudes. And I thought he was about as interesting as anyone has ever been with regard to the Jordan and LeBron stuff. Because he's like, Jordan, you don't understand the gravity. He's like, we played so many games in playoff series where it was over the second he walked into the arena. Everybody was mentally defeated.

0: needed. There was just a presence where the whole arena would just hold its breath and be done, overwhelmed by Michael's presence alone. But if you want to simply just talk about maniacal athleticism, just the raw physical nature, he said, you can forget LeBron and MJ. You could compare LeBron to any athlete ever in the history of sports. And he's like, he's a unicorn. There's no one. No one physically that can match that. It's an interesting way to put it.
1: And I agree with him 100%.
0: Mm-hmm.
1: When you look at the history of great athletes, right, across all sports, now, the debate comes into play of which sport has the best athletes.
0: Sure.
1: Which sport is, you know, conducive to creating the world's greatest athlete? Now, you can eliminate some sports.
0: Bowling.
1: Right off the bat. Right? Not to be disparaging to any sport, but you can take NASCAR out of there. You can take bowling out of there. You can take golf out of there. You can take baseball out of there.
0: Sure.
1: In terms of sheer athleticism, strength, all of that. And then now you start looking at soccer, basketball, football. For me, football stands out, and we can get more into it.
0: Yep.
1: Maybe that'll be part of my three next hour, but we'll continue this.
0: Yeah. Yeah, three things. Our top observations of the week are right around the corner. We are Fox Sports.
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22: And here's what you need to know.
23: A record set by Montreal, and the Canadiens are advancing. There was a Game 7 of the first round of the NHL playoffs that just ended, and with a third period goal, the Canadiens win at Tampa Bay 2-1, even though Montreal finished with 9 shots on goal tonight. The fewest ever in any NHL playoff win. There's also, in just a few minutes, a second round opener with Minnesota at Colorado. Basketball there at the half. This is a game 7 to end the first round of the NBA playoffs. Cleveland has come back to tie Toronto 49-49. The broadcast said through 6.5 games now in this series. The score is tied overall, Cleveland and Toronto, 718 to 718 for the Cavaliers at home. James Harden leads the way with 10 points. Donovan Mitchell from three-point range, 1 for 6. Chase Elliott, the NASCAR winner. Pistons beat Orlando.
22: 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When it goes down, we will cover it all.
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0: Yeah, we got a lot to still do, including figuring out how the first round of the NBA playoffs will be completed. We've got a second half ahead between the Raptors and Cavs. They are all tied 3 games apiece. They are all tied 49 points apiece. 1 half of basketball to go. We will bring you through it. Speaking of halfway points, I realized that, and I didn't do the math, I don't think we're quite there yet, but you know what we're about halfway to is football season. We're coming up here pretty quick on the halfway point of the offseason. That's pretty exciting. That makes me happy. That makes me smile. We're sitting here in the Fox Sports Radio studios. Mark Willard, Ephraim Salam. This time, every single week, 6 in the West and 9 in the East, we do 3 things. Our top 3 observations around the sports world from the week that was. And I go first so Ephraim can go last. And here's my first one, Ephraim. I don't ever want to look at an NFL mock draft ever again. okay. I just don't want to. I don't really look at them a lot anyway. But what has sort of now turned into an argument about mock drafts. And yes, the 49ers were the central figure in this because of a couple of their picks. Dejon Stribling at the top of the second round and Kalon Black out of Indiana at the end of the third round. And then a whole lot of buzz about whether or not teams should follow consensus, should they do what the internet tells them to do, and then whether they do or whether they don't, can we all parade around like we're right or wrong in the month of April and May when no football games have actually been played? I have the hardest time with it. I don't even understand it. I think that 90% of fans look at mock drafts and all they're really seeing is positions. They're like, I'm a Lions fan and we need a linebacker. So I want that guy. And you have like no idea who that person even is or what they did in college. You already know this about me. It only got furthered this week. I think in the moment, draft analysis is some of the weirdest stuff that sports media does. I know it's boring to wait 2 or 3 years to actually figure it out, but that's what I plan on doing. So your mock drafts, they're missed on me.
1: I think they're missed on everybody. I think we get so caught up in the spectacle that is football, and the NFL has done a tremendous job of capturing the minds of fans year-round. You got to remember, football is now a year-round thing, right? You come right out of the season, right into the bowl games in terms of Senior Bowl, all of those things, right into pre-combine evaluations, right into the combine. And then you go into individual personal workouts, and then you head into the draft, and now we're heading into the mini camp. Like, all of these things, this is year-round. Training camp starts in 2 months. Think about that. Training camp starts in 2 months. And so it's a situation where football, people are invested in it. And so in order to do a mock draft and have some legitimacy to it, you have to do a level of research that has you locked into, you know, football forever, essentially. Coming into, you know, scouting college players into pro players. So I get what you're saying. I'm not as invested in that as well because I understand mock drafts, smock draft, first round picks, seventh round pick. It all boils down to opportunity and what you do when you get on that field in training camp.
0: I know, which is such a boring sort of a thing.
1: Yeah, it is. And I'm not trying to kill anyone's excitement.
0: No, me neither. Like, and some of you out there, you are huge college football fans. And so maybe you do know about the offensive lineman from Iowa State. Like, good on you. Like, good for you. That's great. And if you want to go knee deep into this stuff, do it. But I find the whole thing, we'll play it for you a little bit later, Kyle Shanahan, and I actually think he went on the Rich Eisen show because there was so much criticism, and he went on a 5-minute explanation of his process, which, you know, do they get them all right? No one does. I'm not even trying to defend anything. I simply listened to it though, and I'm like, oh, well, that makes sense. Like, you're gonna, and he even stated in it, he goes, look, we go through the whole process, and in my experience, at the end of all picks, they all feel 50-50. Yeah. They're all 50-50.
1: Yeah.
0: You know what I mean? So, but I'm like, the explanation makes sense. Nobody wants to hear it. Nobody wants to hear it. You're an idiot because you didn't do what Yahoo Sports told us to do 2 months ago. Whatever.
1: My first one is, I want to talk about the 76ers and Joel Embiid. We talked earlier last hour about his plea to the fans. Don't sell the tickets. Sell them to him if you need some money. My whole thing is, as someone who reveres big men, it's hard for me to watch Joel Embiid and feel good about what he's doing. Now, some may say, look at his numbers, Ephraim, right? He had a tremendous game yesterday in terms of numbers. And he's averaging 28 a game, 28 and 10 a game this series for four games. He's only been available for four games. The problem I'm having is, number one, there was no one that could guard him high post or in the post, period. He could have got any. If you watch the games, they had Derek White and Jaylen Brown guarding Joel Embiid in the post. And he wasn't taking advantage of that every possession. Now, the problem I'm having with Joel is guess what he's shooting from 3-point?
0: Oh, in the playoffs?
1: In the playoffs. I'm only talking about the playoffs.
0: Because you're asking, I'm going to say, like, I don't know, 16%.
1: 15%.
0: Oh, not a bad guess.
1: 15% from three. I can't understand for the life of me why, if they don't have anyone who can guard you or match up to your size,
0: yeah,
1: why would you have taken 23 pointers in four games? You've made three of them. The reason these games have been so close is because he starts the game in the first half at the he'll set a screen. He doesn't even roll to the basket. Think about that. At 7-2, Joel Embiid sets a high screen and he pops like a guard. You're letting the other team off the hook when you don't impose your will on them. Now, that worked in the first round because the Boston Celtics need to be checked for the definition of insanity. You can't shoot the number of threes that they shoot in a tight game and expect, like, it's blowing my mind, the lack of coaching that's happening right now. And these are two good coaches. I have a real problem with that.
0: The league is addicted. The league is addicted.
1: It's killing me, man.
0: Yep, and I know you hate it, especially you've talked a lot about Wemby and too many three-point shots when you have that kind of a physical advantage. I can't argue with you. That's it. I can't argue with you.
1: Head scratcher.
0: Mm-hmm. But it worked, at least for now. But you're right, only because the other team did it worse.
1: Yeah. They gave it to... They get it. They let him off the hook.
0: Yep. Okay, here's my number two. This is inspired by Tropicana Field in Tampa Bay. I've decided I don't like baseball in a dome. I think I've only attended one. I went to a baseball game in the King Dome in Seattle before it blew up many, many years ago. And I can remember thinking to myself as I sat there, "Woo, this is kind of like damp and dark and dreary and weird." Now, I understand there are certain climates, certain cities that are going to need at least something retractable. But in today's day and age, let's do one of two things, if not both. First of all, have the roof be retractable so that if you don't need the dome on that day, don't have the dome. But if you're going to have the dome, I live in a city, San Francisco. We've got amazing skyscrapers here. You can go high up in the air. You can go all the way up there. To where a baseball isn't going to hit the rafters. And if you're going to, third thing, if you're going to have rafters that are in play and reachable by clear home run balls, then in the age of replay, get your damn cameras up there so that we can see the change of direction. I heard you go, huh. When Steve mentioned the Giants' six-game losing streak, they're awful, they're dreadful, they don't deserve my excuses. However, they just finished a six-game road trip. Guess what, Ephraim? They lost them all. Do you know how many home runs they hit in the six-game road trip?
1: How many?
0: None. Oof. They hit none, except for they hit one. But it clipped the roof. A center fielder who was sprinting back to the wall and getting ready to see if he could make a play up against the wall, then suddenly darted about 20 feet in to catch a ball that had clearly hit the roof. They did a study. The exit velocity and the launch angle had happened in the history of that stadium, I think, 9 times. All of them were home runs. But this one landed somehow, a good 25 feet short. They reviewed it. They can't see up there. They came out and went, no, sorry, that's just a fly out to the center fielder. A dugout erupts. People get ejected. What the hell are we doing? What are we doing? Why are we playing baseball inside? I'm out.
1: I'm okay. As someone who used to go to the Astro games, I was okay with being inside.
0: Yeah.
1: I look, I haven't been like a lifelong baseball fan and all that. I really, really got into baseball when I became a coach for my kids. And then I just studying baseball and understand the nuance and the technique involved in playing, the level of respect grew mightily. Well, I consider myself a legitimate baseball fan.
0: Sure.
1: Indoor, outdoor. I mean, I do like being at a ballpark with the elements.
0: Yeah.
1: I think I get it.
0: But by the way, I realize they're not going to start changing buildings. Can you just point some cameras up there?
1: That's it.
0: Just point some cameras up there. And when somebody tanks a homer for the first time,
1: we can track it. We can follow it.
0: Just like give them a homer. Let's not do that.
1: All right. I want to stay on this trajectory of big men that I'm talking about, and I want to go to Victor Wembanyama and the Spurs, who cleaned up and wrapped up their series in 4 games like we expected them to, or 5 games like we expected them. Like it was quick. They knew exactly what they were doing. But I'll say this: I just waxed poetic about Joel Embiid shooting threes. And then when you look at Victor Wembanyama, Victor played about 28 minutes a game. Do you know what his three-point percentage is?
0: Victor Wembanyama, three-point percentage. I don't.
1: 53.8%.
0: Okay.
1: So he's only shot 13, right? He's 7 for 13. I had a conversation, really good friend of mine, and he's home now. So shout out to Glenn Davis, Big Baby Davis. Really, really good friend of mine. We were talking about the state of big men. And he had made a comment to me. He said, look, I think Victor Wembanyama is going to be, he can go down as one of the greatest big men ever. One of the greatest players ever. Yep. If he can make himself take the easy buckets. If he can do what so many of the greats did. Now, he can dribble. He can tween, step back three. He can spin. He has all the moves. But he should just focus on the rudimentary moves, because it'll keep him healthy. Just because he has the skill set to do all those things that we see the guards and everyone doing doesn't mean he needs to do that to score. And case in point, the day after we had that conversation, Victor Wembanyama was going down the lane after he crossed someone over and did that, clipped a foot and hit his face on the ground and gave himself a concussion and missed the next game. And what he was saying is, if Victor Wembanyama went to the high post, set a high screen, got the ball at the high post, he can shoot 83% from 15 feet. If he took it to the post, he can shoot 90% from the post. It's not sexy. Mm-hmm. It's not cute. It's not highlight worthy, a la Tim Duncan. But Tim Duncan is a 5-time champion.
0: Yes, sir.
1: Because he took the easy shot every single time. Kareem Abdul-Jabbar was an MVP 7 times because he took the easy shot. The shot no one could guard. Shaq, I'm going to put you in the rim. I think we're caught up in the fascination of, oh my God, he can do everything. Let's look at him bring the ball up the court. Let's look at him go between his legs and right. and spin and do. You're going to get yourself hurt.
0: That's the point. That's the keeping him healthy.
1: That
0: is
1: the point.
0: That's the thing. That's the whole thing.
1: Dumb it down.
0: Yeah. I like it. And I think, you know, a few years under the belt, he'll learn that. You know, it's kind of like Jackson Dart with the Giants this year. Like, dude, you're going to need to chill out a little bit. Okay, here's my third one. I had a hilarious weekend with our – you love to talk about youth sports. I'm going to do it for a second. My son's baseball team, they're 12 years old, 12 and 11-year-olds. We have a fun little team. We win sometimes. We lose sometimes. But it's a good group of kids. But it was hilarious this week. You know how coaches – we love the sounds of our own voices sometimes, and we're trying to explain the game to them and show the game to them, and then we want good attitudes and energy. Well, one of the coaches on my kids' team on Thursday night said, hey, I'm going to change up the motivations tonight, all right? Y'all ready for, like, just give me a little latitude. I wasn't even there. The head coach goes, yeah, go ahead. Says, all right. Goes to the team and says, hey, we're going to be tracking good things that you do out on the field, whether it's, you know, good cut, good defensive play, whatever. And we're going to have a point system. And for every point you get to throw a water balloon at the coaches after the game. And you lose a point every time you ask, how many points do I have?
1: Ooh.
0: Okay?
1: Psychological warfare on the kids.
0: They scored 10 runs. Mm-hmm. Their motivation was through the roof. They were energetic the entire day. Then we take my son into yesterday's game, and what my son's a solid hitter, really good bat to ball skills, but he likes to work the count a little bit more than we like. Sometimes he takes strike one and takes strike two before he really starts to get after it.
1: He's a
0: good hitter, so we want him to be aggressive. So he struck out in his first at bat. He went down swinging, but there were a couple of takes early in the game, and I pulled him aside and I said, "Hey, here's the deal." $10 for every time the rest of this game that you get a hit off the first pitched strike. I don't need you swinging at everything. If it's a ball, it's a ball. You have a good eye. But don't let any more strikes go by. I give you $10 for every hit on a first pitched strike. He just nodded, said okay. One of the other coaches heard me do it, went over to him and said, I'll double it. Guess how many strikes he watched the rest of the game?
1: How many? Zero.
0: Zippo Dippo. Just a little word to the wise to all the coaches out there.
1: What was sometimes, the tally?
0: He went 2 for 2 with a double and a single the rest of the game. Mm. And so there you have it. Hey, youth coaches, think outside the box.
1: I like it. Like that. As someone who, you know, loves youth sports,
0: yep,
1: and prides myself in being a teacher of the game, I love that. I've also used money as the
0: my parents did it with me. They did the same thing.
1: Yes, I've also
0: same thing. Yep.
1: I used to do it as early as when they were playing soccer. And hey, if you can just focus on the ball. Right, if you like, it doesn't matter. I love that aspect. And shout out to all the dads who are coaching their kids, man. I love that. I think we need more of it. I'm a big fan of volunteer dads and coaches and stuff like that. I think we need it. I think we need more of it. This is my last one, right?
0: Yes, sir.
1: This is my last one. I want to send a shout out. Steve talked about it in our earlier update. F1 is back. Mm-hmm. F1 is back, and we had a first of four U.S.-based F1 races in Miami. It was tremendous. All the stars like to come out. And there was one particular clip. I was watching the pregame stuff. And I'm just going to explain it, how we saw it. I'll try to find the clip and send it to you. But as they were walking next to the garage, the host, they were walking. To the far left of the camera came this Amazonian stallion who had little shorts on, these boots and a half top. And she came. She took advantage of her moment. She came striding past the commentators, the host. And my man, who she walked right by, used the forces of God not to look at this woman as she walked by. The funny part is, as the camera kept backing up, that the McLaren crew.
0: Yes.
1: Not so much.
0: Not so much.
1: Not so much.
0: Oh, my God.
1: And it was all caught. I'm going to find that clip. I'm going to send it to you. Brother, when I tell you it was hilarious. Oh, my God. Shout out to our on-air correspondents fighting the good fight and staying true, man. Oh, goodness gracious. I'm going to send it to you, and you're going to know exactly what I'm talking about.
0: I can't wait to see it.
1: And shout out to Kimmy from Mercedes, youngest, driver ever,
0: yeah,
1: to win like he's winning. Kimmy Antonetti is unbelievable. 19-year-old kid out there serving notice. 3 pole positions, 3 yep. wins in a row.
0: Yep.
1: Shout out Mercedes for the upgrade package that they did to their car. And shout out to Max Verstappen. He tried.
0: He's had it in there. Yeah.
1: Boy, he was.
0: I know he's not happy.
1: He is not.
0: I know he's not happy.
1: Max is very rarely happy,
0: right?
1: When he's not winning. Very rarely.
0: Very fair. All right. We're happy because Steve DeSager is coming up right after this break. So stay right where you are. That's E from on Mark. It's Fox Sports Radio.
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0: 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It's possible.
1: Yeah.
0: But, I mean, it's okay. But I just, you know what I mean? Like, it's already that time.
1: It's time.
0: This time. Hi, Steve.
2: Hello, and the Cleveland Cavaliers are up double digits on Toronto, gentlemen. We got about 4 minutes to go, third quarter. This is a game seven to end the first round of the NBA playoffs. Cleveland leads at home 74-61 against the Raptors, even though the Cavs were down by nine late in the first half. Since then, they have outscored the Raptors. Well, they're just about to get another bucket here. My goodness, what is going on here? They've outscored them 38 to 14 in the, how many minutes since? Less than 12 minutes since. Toronto's season is slipping through their fingers here. This layup makes it 76-61. Cavs up 15 at home late in the third quarter. Woo. Tonight's winner goes to one seed Detroit, which did win a game seven at home, eliminating Orlando 116-94. Despite 38 points from Paolo Banchero, but the rest of his Orlando team shot 17 of 50 from the floor. Cade Cunningham, 32 points, 12 assists. The second round in the NBA playoffs starts Monday, including Minnesota at San Antonio. Anthony Edwards, Minnesota star, was upgraded to questionable. He's missed the last week with a hyperextended knee. To the NHL, apparently only two series that had gone seven games had wound up with seven one-goal games in NHL history. Well, you can add a third because the one Montreal just clinched tonight. Yeah, all seven games in that series with Tampa Bay decided by one goal, including the 2-1 final for the Canadiens getting a third period goal tonight. The Lightning are out, a team that's lost in the first round four straight years now, right after making the cup final three straight years. And the amazing thing is, Montreal, as we mentioned earlier in the show, finished with nine shots on goal, fewest ever in an NHL playoff win. In fact, one of the Canadian broadcasters really did a deep dive because there were no shots on goal at all for the Montreal team in the second period. They calculated that over 90 minutes of actual time took place between shots mid-game for the visitors. And still, that winds up the winning team at Tampa Bay. The Lightning are out. Colorado has just scored again. 2-0 Avs over the Wild, about 8 minutes to go in the first period of a second-round opener. By the way, Buffalo is going to be hosting the Canadiens in a second-round opener with Game 1 in the state of New York on Wednesday. Cameron Young won by six strokes in Miami at Doral. Kimi Antonelli, the Miami Grand Prix winner. Major League Soccer, DC United shut out New York City 2-0. In the Sunday night ball game, to the bottom of the eighth at Detroit, what was a scoreless tie in the fifth inning is now Tigers 7-1 over the Texas Rangers late in the game. Tampa Bay in 10 innings sent the Giants to a sixth straight loss 2-1. Victories for the Dodgers and Padres. Houston won in 10 innings at Boston 3-1. So the Red Sox record now 13-21. They're already 10 games out in the division because the Yankees, with the best record in the American League, won again 11-3 over the Orioles, who have dropped four straight. Pittsburgh and Philadelphia with wins. And these notes, the Savannah Bananas were back in action last night playing at Kyle Field, the home of Texas A&M football. Attendance 102,000 for their ball game.
0: Come on.
2: Their all-time attendance record. And the NASCAR winner at Texas today was Chase Elliott. But Michael Jordan's team had three of the top nine cars, including co-owner Denny Hamlin, finishing second. NASCAR's on FS1 the next two Sundays. The next IndyCar race is this Saturday on Fox TV from the Indy Road Course. The actual Indy 500 only 3 weeks away, May 24th. Back to you.
0: Steve, you ever seen the Savannah Bananas?
2: Oh, certainly. Many times on television. In person, okay. No. I do know some people from here went to Anaheim when they were in California.
0: I'm sitting here looking at their next game, which appears to be in Atlanta, Georgia. They will be there this Friday.
2: Somewhere near Savannah, I'm guessing?
0: Somewhere near Savannah. Correct. And I'm looking at what tickets would cost, like the absolute cheapest, kind of a nosebleed out in deep center field thing is looking like $125 a ticket.
1: Wow.
0: And if you want like something that's, I don't know, like a nice seat, yeah, you're looking at least $250, $300 per ticket.
1: Whoa.
0: Fun for the whole family.
1: Wowzers.
0: It's crazy. It's crazy. But you know what? Like, don't you guys agree? Like, to me, this has got to be a message for baseball.
2: Yeah, and I think baseball, is what has been brought up on this show, has moved toward that in recent years.
0: To a degree.
2: I absolutely credit the influence of Latino sluggers,
0: yes,
2: with the unwritten rules being largely done away with.
1: Oh, yeah,
2: they're not playing that game.
1: No. We don't know what y'all talk about, man.
0: No, it's a great point. And I'm not saying that I want Aaron Judge and Cody Bellinger to break into like a flash mob at the end of the seventh inning.
1: I'll take it.
0: But I'm not saying I'm against it either. But I know that obviously they're not those kinds of performers. But, man, you just have to find a way to turn your game into a little bit more of a party atmosphere.
1: I agree.
0: You have to.
1: It's entertaining. It's fun.
0: Totally.
1: So have a good time.
2: And I think baseball, and I have a hard time actually crediting the commissioner, Rob Manfred, but it is under his watch that I think they're really going in the right direction the last 5 years or so, because what baseball had become was, I won't say unrecognizable, but it kind of sucked the fun out of it.
0: Totally.
2: And so they edited the dead time out of Major League Baseball games. You've talked about how, frankly, entertaining and quick those ball strike challenges are.
1: Love it.
0: Yes.
2: And that's not going anywhere. And pretty soon we're going to have challenges on check swings in future years. If it's that quick, fine, add it to the game. But the way they've gone, you know, with shortening games and not changing it as a sport. In other words, you're just really just clipping out all that time where the batter backed out of the box all those times. We're still getting good baseball.
0: Well, I do think we will go over the next decade, though, is going to be to either lower the mound or move it back too. Because if that's the other piece of this. There's just too many 2-to-1 ball games, and you look at the average across the board. Every year it goes down.
2: The batting average is not 250 anymore.
0: No,
2: it's like more like 245 or less.
0: You can't hit. You can't hit. And I mean, if they're throwing 101 now,
2: mm-hmm,
0: 10 years from now, they're going to be throwing 105.
2: But at least they make the relievers stay in for the three batters,
0: yep,
2: instead,
1: like,
2: of a parade,
1: yep,
2: of relievers, which, oh, again, God, would used to lengthen the game.
0: Right, right. And the manager, who's 70, needs to walk out to the mound.
2: Or argue about things that wouldn't get changed. That doesn't happen now.
0: Right, right.
2: Certainly not to that degree.
0: Not to the same level. No. Yeah. Huh. Savannah Bananas. Who knew?
1: They got their finger on the pulse.
0: The boy. That is a documentary right there. The Savannah Bananas. Hey, just loop me in, dude. Just let me be.
2: It's a shame you don't know anybody who actually does something, right, maybe in that realm.
0: Just let me be an EP, dude. I'll do whatever.
1: I was just
0: going to
1: say,
0: do you
1: want to co-EP it with me?
0: Dude, I'm not even kidding.
1: All right, let's do
0: it. Yes. Okay. All right.
2: It would be a good documentary to add to the canon of things like the documentary about Big East basketball, because you've got a context and it's kind of finished. You know what I mean?
0: Yep. Totally. Totally. Okay, I'll text you later.
1: All right.
0: Sweet.
1: Done.
0: That's exciting.
1: And guess who we can have the voice of the documentary? Look what we just did. Guess who we can have the voice of the doc?
0: Done.
1: You down, Steve?
2: I'm here.
1: Woo-hoo-hoo!
0: Okay. Well, now we should probably shut up about it, because I think
1: I'm done talking.
0: Okay. All right. That's Eve from Mark. Wait till you hear what Jaylen Brown just put out on social media. Quite fascinating. We'll get to that next on Fox Sports Radio.
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14: 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Thank you guys for the entertainment.
1: We are.
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0: in the Fox Sports Radio studios, sometimes, Ephraim, you ever have this happen where somebody near you, around you, just gives you too much respect? You ever feel that?
1: Too much respect?
0: Too much respect. You want to know what Mary said to me right before we started?
1: What?
0: She goes, I want you to guess whose instrumental this is. I'm like, the hell you think's going on in my life?
2: I feel you guys can both get this.
0: I'm going to defer. That's what I'm going to do.
2: Ephraim, would you like to guess?
1: What is this, Maxwell?
2: No. It's sports related.
0: It's sports related?
2: Mm-hmm.
0: Okay, is it Jaylen Brown?
2: You guys, sports related and does music. Or
1: Dame
2: music.
1: Dame Lillard?
2: No.
1: Shaq?
2: Yep.
1: Yeah.
0: Shaq!
2: You can't stop the rain.
0: Remember when Shaq...
1: Yes, like, you can't stop the rain.
0: Remember his damn videos where he'd like jump out of the back of a truck and be like, boom, shaka-laka-laka.
1: Yeah, man.
0: Oh, man.
1: First athlete to go platinum.
0: So good. So good.
1: Dribble hey, it, pass it. We want the basket.
0: You didn't happen to see... I feel like it's about 6 weeks ago. You didn't happen to see James Wiseman post a rap, did you?
1: Oh, my God. Please, no.
0: Go search it out if you need a laugh.
1: Wow.
0: Go search it out. James is a better basketball player than he is a rapper.
1: Eesh.
0: Then he's not a good basketball player. Man. Okay. Well, I'm glad we got to the bottom of that. Shaq Diesel. Fox Sports Radio Studios. Jaylen Brown is quickly becoming... you know how you always have like... So you're a Laker fan. Who's your favorite non-Laker in the league?
1: Oh, other players play?
0: Yeah. Huh. I know, right?
1: Huh. Huh. That's weird.
0: Who is it?
1: Hold on. I'm scanning.
0: I know it's not Draymond.
1: No. No, I'm a fan of Steph.
0: I had a feeling you'd say that.
1: I'm a fan of Steph.
0: Yeah, it's hard not to be.
1: Yeah, I really like Steph, man.
0: And I'm a Warrior fan, so I can't use Steph. And I tell you what, who's making a bid at it right now is Jaylen Brown.
1: Like Jaylen Brown a lot.
0: First of all, I love his game. I love what he did this year. I know that this was a disappointing finish, but when all the stars around him left and he still kept that thing really, really reasonable, that was impressive to me. He is also the one who screamed at Shai Gilgeous-Alexander in the middle of a play when he did his ridiculous crap that he does on a basketball court. That's not basketball. That's not basketball. Yelled it at him right in the middle of a game, and I love him for it. And I wish he had called out Shai in this sound clip that we're about to play for you, but he picked a different NBA star to come down his road. Oh, apparently we'll give it to you at the top of the hour. How about that? Not quite ready.
1: Yeah, that's good.
0: But Jaylen is firing on flopping. And it dawns on me, how many years ago was it, brother, when the league was like, we're going to start finding people for flopping?
1: Right, and calling it. They don't call in yet.
0: How many fines have we seen?
1: None.
0: In a decade, like three, maybe?
1: Yeah, not enough to make it a hindrance. Or a deterrent.
0: Poor Adam Silver. He's got to fix flopping and tanking and load management all at once. And these are not easy. Okay, now we're ready. Here's take a listen to Jaylen Brown.
3: He also was flopping around. He got some extra calls and stuff like that, you know, and they rewarded him for that. But, you know, that's the league that we're in.
0: So he's taking a shot at Joel Embiid. And kind of was like, look, he's a great player, but he's a flopper. Everybody knows it. I don't know how you kind of single out Joel Embiid. There's so much of it all over the NBA right now. I do think there's levels to it. Again, for me, Shai Gilgeous is the one that is the hardest for me to watch. But I think I know
1: what he means, and I know why and how he can single him out. He's so

0: big.
1: Yep.
0: I said this watching the game. Why is he always falling on the ground?
1: I mean, you know best. You're a large man. How hard is it to knock you over?
0: You gotta stop. No wonder he's always hurt. He will fall. He will do that fade away at the free throw line jump shot to the ground.
1: Yep.
0: He will fall to the ground on a fadeaway jump shot. I'm like, what are you doing? Get the rebound underneath. Go up to shoot, turn away from the basket, shoot, and kick his leg sideways parallel to the ground and fall on the ground. I'm like, bro, this can't be it. This can't be it. Not only will you not go down there, when you do, you're falling on the ground every time. No wonder he likes to shoot threes. I've seen him flop on a three.
1: Yep. The great Michael Thompson, Clay's dad, had this conversation with me years ago. And at the time, I think he was actually pointing at LeBron. This was well before he was a Laker. And he's just like, you don't understand how many of these, like, these dudes in the NBA are humongous human beings. Do you know what it takes to actually knock them to the ground? But half of them, you're right, they're on the floor half the game.
0: Can't be this.
1: Come on, man.
0: Can't
1: Joel Embiid is he's a tree.
0: Can't be that. That can't be what this is.
1: To knock him over. So
0: Jaylen Brown's absolutely right.
1: He's absolutely right. We'll get into this a little bit more coming up next. We're down the stretch in Game 7 as well. That update in a moment. We are
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26: And here's what you need to know.
27: It's looking like the Cleveland Cavaliers are going to eliminate Toronto in a Game 7 to end the first round of the NBA playoffs tonight. Cavs were down 9 late in the first half, but now with 8 minutes left in the game, Cleveland leads the Raptors 97-78. Jared Allen, 21 points, 16 rebounds. Detroit would be the next opponent. Pistons eliminated Orlando in a Game 7 today, 116-94. Cade Cunningham, 32 points, 12 assists. In an NHL second round opener tonight, end of the first period at Colorado, Avs lead 3-2 over the Wild. Earlier, the first round ended with a Montreal Game 7 win. Despite only 9 shots on goal, 2-1 Canadians win at Tampa Bay. Cameron Young won by 6 strokes in Miami. Chase Elliott, the NASCAR winner at Texas. The Sunday night ball game went to Detroit, 7-1 over Texas. I'm Steve DeSager.
26: 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Fox Sports Sunday is on. The plays, the interviews, the players, the coaches, the breaking news, the top stories. When it goes down, we will cover it all.
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1: Yeah, off we go into the night live Fox Sports Radio studios, and it does appear like we're also getting, as the great Jay-Z once said, thank God for granting me this moment of clarity. We're getting it right now. It looks like the Cleveland Cavaliers are going to survive and move on and bring to an end a crazy round one in the NBA. It's not over yet, but they're up by 19 with about 7.5 to go. Make it 17 now with about 7.5 to go. But Cleveland, after a difficult first half, in control and ready to move on into the next round, where the Detroit Pistons await two teams that will both have survived a Game 7 in order to get there.
0: Yeah, it's look, I will say this, for all intents and purposes, this has been a good first round of the playoffs.
1: It's been fun, man.
0: And I think that's the point. It's time for, you know, for all those saying, less games and tanking and back-to-backs and all that. Now we're getting to, you know, the meat of it. I still don't think it should be a best of 7 in the first round. I think that best of five format in the first round works. It allows players to get a little bit more rest because you want your stars playing. You know, the biggest thing about this playoffs is a lot of stars are maligned and not able to participate in it. So it takes away from the excitement of it. Would have loved to see what a full strength Laker team could do to a dynamic OKC team. But you know, I'll say this. People thought the Lakers would be swept or beaten handedly by the Rockets. It didn't work out.
1: It did not work out. It's one of the things that has made the first round so intriguing. But your point, and quite frankly, like, you know, we talked about Steve Kerr earlier. He's been really trying to make this point all year long, and the NBA does not like it when he talks about it publicly. But, you know, he wants to lop 10 games off the schedule. He's fully aware that it's not going to happen because everybody would have to take less money. But, man, his point is really starting to build a case. You come off of last year where you had Lillard, you had Tatum, you had Halliburton. You spill into this year, and it other than DiVincenzo, it has not been that devastating this time around. However, it's not like we are getting these teams at full strength. Still no Luka. There was some no Austin Reeves. We're waiting to find out if Anthony Edwards is going to be ready for game one or at some point in this next round. Kevin Durant barely played in round one, and I can go on. And so, you know, I mentioned a few minutes ago these problems from tanking to flopping to load management, and I guess this is just an extension of load management, but also Adam Silver needs to probably deal with the fact that every year right now we're getting to the month of May and the bodies are not holding up. And you can call people soft and this, that, the other, all you want. The bodies are not holding up. And to get to the end and not have their people, that's not good for anybody.
0: No, so, it's not. So
1: I don't know what you do. You know, even what you just brought up, like, whenever someone brings up, you know what we need is fewer games. I'm like, well, that's the end of that conversation because they're going to say no. Nobody's taking less money.
0: Fewer games, fewer dollars.
1: Yep. So
0: who's signing up for that?
1: You know what I mean? Jerry Maguire. That's it. He's the only one.
0: So yeah, they got to figure something out. I mean, you know, not having the stars play dramatically affects the product and leaves you in a state of if or shoulda, you know, and, you know, not we just want to see good games, compelling games, star on star. Now, hopefully Luka, you know, can come back. It's great having Austin Reeves back. He took a lot of that load off LeBron James' shoulders, allowed him to sit down and actually rest, and someone was able to get their own shot. And look, the ancillary players are playing well on all of these teams. All of these teams that are missing someone. You look at Minnesota, what Minnesota's been able to do, right? And shout out to Rudy Gobert for playing some of the best basketball I've ever seen him play. You know, going up against Nikola Jokic and essentially, you know, as good as you can do against an all-time great. Did a phenomenal job. Phenomenal job.
1: Yep.
0: Stepped up to the challenge and showed why he's been the defensive player of the year four times.
1: Prediction. You and I are going to sit here next Sunday between now and then. The Lakers will play the Oklahoma City Thunder three times. And you are going to be livid after watching Shai Gilgeous-Alexander and Lu Dort play basketball against your team. Prediction.
0: Okay. I can't even fight that.
1: And it had nothing to do with whether it's going to be 2-1, 3-0, 0-3, 1-2. Like, it's not even about that. This isn't about Shea. For me, it is. But we have the right – the clip that we wanted to play for you from Jaylen Brown now kind of all queued up and ready to go. So take a listen to this. Here's Jaylen Brown after the Celtics bow out.
2: This is my personal opinion on basketball. Some of y'all might disagree, but argue with your grandma. Flopping has ruined our game. Joel Embiid is a great player, one of the best bigs in basketball history. Flops. He know it. This ain't breaking news. It is what it is. I can clip it up. Like I said, y'all can post it on these paid accounts that y'all, these bot, whatever.
1: Okay. Now, the only reason that this isn't going to play really well is because it comes on the heels of blowing a 3-1 lead, and you're pointing directly at one of the best players on the teams that just beat you. So that's not going to play well for Jaylen, which is unfortunate because he's right, which is why I wish he had pointed to a different player or at least added some other names to it, because – I wholeheartedly agree, and this is a fun year to do it because I'm not sitting here mad about anything. The team I root for is not even in these damn playoffs. I got no dog in this fight with all of the teams that are left. I am simply telling you, as somebody who is a fan of the game, loves the sport, loves watching the playoffs, and thinks the playoffs have been entertaining, I can tell you that I've watched a lot of playoff basketball, but I never watched the Thunder play the Suns. Two reasons. One, I knew it was going to be a sweep. And two, I can't stand watching the Oklahoma City Thunder play basketball. And this is not even, as much as I sit here and criticize Shea, it's not even really a criticism of Shea. He is doing what is being allowed within this league that helps win basketball games. And so from that perspective, he's doing a great job, and I don't want to make it sound like I don't think he's a great player, because he's clearly a great player. However, what he does on a court, and sometimes not even in the process of driving to the basket, like he'll do it at mid-court, he'll do it by the free throw line, he'll do it on the baseline. These falls... And this awkward way of looping people's arms into your arm and then falling and flailing and ejecting yourself into the stands and all of these things, it's embarrassing. That's my word. It is absolutely, positively embarrassing.
0: You, sir, are embarrassing.
1: Because we live in a social media age and we can slow everything down and watch it repeatedly. And I actually think the most embarrassing part is not even the player. It's the fact that the whistle keeps getting blown. The whistle keeps getting blown. People have limited challenges. They'll challenge it. The refs go over. They look at video. They're inspired to be correct. So they find somebody's fingernail waved at somebody, and they're like, yep, it was a foul. I love this league and I love this game. This is the sport that I played. This is embarrassing. And now you have star players within your own league saying the same thing.
0: Same thing. Where there's smoke, there's fire. And I agree with Jaylen. It takes away from the competitive nature of the game. You mean to tell me there's nothing I can do defensively? To stop someone?
1: Right.
0: Nothing. And I think that's the biggest issue. You can play great defense and still be punished. And that's tough for guys who pride themselves on playing both ends of the floor. That's a tough pill to swallow. And so I get, and he's one of those players. That's why think he, you know, should have got more votes, or should get votes, should have been in the top three for MVP candidate.
1: I mean, there is, in general, I mean, maybe not in baseball, but in a lot of sports, you see this over the last decade, decade plus, where they cater to the offense. The NFL does it as well.
3: Yeah.
1: The NFL does it as well. The NBA does it as well. I get it. We like scoring. We want fantasy points. All of these things are happening. But to me, there clearly has to be a middle ground. I don't understand. Like, there's plenty of ways and reasons why the offense can go out in the NBA and succeed without calling this out. And I almost feel like the NBA, for a minute, until they correct this, needs to kind of act like a parent. Do you remember when baseball players were all using steroids? And what did they finally do? They're like, you know what? We're going to get Congress involved. And if you do this, we're going to suspend you for like half a season. And then if you do it again, you're out of here. Just no more baseball. I'm certainly not suggesting that for flopping. Here is what I am suggesting. I know people don't want more review, but if a foul is called and a team would like to review that call, which is already in their right, if you go over to the review board, and I don't want the refs on the floor reviewing this, I want Dark Man in Secaucus, New Jersey. You don't. I don't want to know his or her name, and he or she is affiliated with no one. And if in the process of reviewing that foul, it appears that it was baited by somebody who decided to eject themselves in the first row untouched, that is a technical foul. Go ahead, try it a second time. You're out of the game.
3: Oh, snap.
1: You need to start treating the players almost like children on this subject. That's a hostile act. Yep. I mean, do we want this out of the game or not?
3: We do want it out of the game. Taking it to Secaucus.
1: Yep. Like, there's absolutely no reason for them to not do this right now. It's just like tanking, actually. So if we're going to come out and start punishing people for that, then please start punishing people for this. That's what I think.
3: All right. You've heard it here first.
1: Okay?
3: Heard it here first.
1: Okay. All right. Now, go do your homework. Okay. Anyway, we're here in the Fox Sports Radio studios. Hey, to the NFL coming up next. A story just kind of slipped out this week, and everyone was like, wait a minute, what? I want to get to this and get your reaction to it. We'll do that next on Fox Sports Radio.
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1: 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Follow the feed. You'll find today's full show posted right after we get off the air. But we're not doing that yet. We still got another Steve Soiree, which is about 6-7 minutes away. And then I wanted to throw this at you. Where'd your eyebrows go when you're scrolling around in life and all of a sudden you see that the Kansas City Chiefs are getting ready for OTAs and Patrick Mahomes is expected to participate? I'm like,
2: what?
1: Why? Excuse me? Okay, I love what you just said. Because there's two reactions, right? There's, wait a minute, how's he ready already? ACL and LCL in December. But the second reaction is the one you just had.
2: Yes.
1: Why the hell would you do that?
2: Why?
1: Good question. Why?
2: Yeah, I don't know if he's trying to prove something. But, no, this not what you want to do. You shouldn't be in the business of trying to prove something this early. No need. I remember I had knee surgery in January after the season and tried to prove something and had it again in July. That's what happens.
1: Here's the quote from Andy Reid. He's in good position to be able to do some things. If he can do some things, he'll do it.
2: Do nothing.
1: Phase two of the offseason program. Remember, there's no contact and there's no offense versus defense. It's phase three that you get into that. He's in a position where he can do everything. Here's my favorite part, comma, I think. further quote, I know he's doing a lot of stuff right now. He's throwing the ball. He does it on his own, end quote. Does this make any sense to you?
2: Not at all. Not at all. And I get it. I get he's trying to, you know, show to not only to himself, but to people he'll be back when the season begins. But the season hasn't begun yet. Training camp hasn't even come yet. It's no need whatsoever. There is no benefit to coming back this early.
1: It is sort of like, I don't know, I'm intrigued by the way the Chiefs handled their offseason for people. And I know May is a classic month where you'll look at a roster and you'll go, oh, they picked up him? I didn't even know that. Does everybody remember that, like, Justin Fields is now on the Chiefs? Which is it's kind of a head-scratching move anyway. The thought, I think, people were like, on some level, yeah, you got a quarterback with starting experience, but it also has gone more bad than good, number one. And number two, what a different player than Patrick Mahomes.
2: Oh, yeah.
1: What a completely different style. And so the idea that maybe, you know, if you need someone to do the first two or three games of the year, okay, whatnot. They're acting, though, I think by their moves, yeah, they're acting like they don't need another quarterback. They're acting like all's going to be good to go. Patrick Mahomes.
2: All right, well.
1: Resign Travis Kelce and
2: let's look at this team.
1: Let's just keep going.
2: Where do you have them finishing?
1: In that,
2: say Patrick Mahomes is ready week one. Where do you have them finishing in that division?
1: In that division?
2: Yeah. And this is talks of about that.
1: Yeah, the same place they finished this year, third. Mm-hmm.
2: That's about right.
1: Yeah, I think they're the third best team.
2: And there are going to be people out there going, what? Come on. It's Patrick Mahomes. Yeah, you guys remember what Patrick Mahomes looked like the last 2 years?
1: I mean, I would argue.
2: It wasn't pretty.
1: No, and you know this. We had this conversation so many times. The good year that they had in 2024, where they went 15-2, was absurd. They only outscored their opponents by 59 points and went 15-2. The Ravens and Bills both had worse records and outscored their opponents by almost 100 more points than the Chiefs did. So that told me, going into the year, and you and I were on the exact same page, I don't know how far this will go down, but this is going to regress. That's not sustainable. You're not going to win every game on the last second with a field goal all year long and then do that again the following year.
2: It's impossible. You right. can't do it.
1: Right. Now, did I think it would go so far as 6-11? No, I would not have predicted that, because they still outscored their opponents this year and went 6-11, which is crazy. But they won one road game all year long. I didn't think it would go that far, but not even close. They missed the playoffs. Then Mahomes gets hurt, and now we are where we are. But McDuffie is a Ram. Mahomes is hurt. Kelsey's a year older. Kenneth Walker's a nice player, but to me, Denver is young and getting better. I don't know about 14-3. The Chargers will still be consistently a problem. Mm-hmm. And, you know, the Raiders will be better than they were last year.
2: They will be better. But I have them coming fourth in that division.
1: Yeah.
2: If Patrick Mahomes is healthy and he's playing. If not, then they come in third. Patrick Mahomes will be, you know, the mm-hmm. Eagles will be fourth.
1: Yeah.
2: But I don't see what the urgency is to have him back in May.
1: Yeah, that's crazy. It's a theme, though, now. Remember Aaron Rodgers was like, Achilles surgery. I'll be back in 2 weeks.
2: Yeah, remember,
1: and,
2: yeah.
1: You know what I mean? Right. And then here's Mahomes. George Kittle is telling people he's targeting week one. I'm like, man, woo. These 1-year-long injuries are not 1-year-long anymore.
2: No, and I will say, you know, medical technology and science has come a long way. And it's making things like this possible. That's a real thing.
1: Yep.
2: Surgeons are better. Technique is better. It allows for shorter rehabilitation time. But even with that said, there's no need to start proclaiming things in May. There's no need.
1: Well,
2: I don't know what you gain from that.
1: Yeah, it doesn't make any sense to me. We'll see what they actually do. Right now, it's just talk. I will say I love when you bring up the word surgical. Steve DeSager.
3: Mm. I guess the doctor is in. Good evening, gentlemen.
1: Hello.
3: And the Toronto Raptors are out. How about this stat? In their playoff history, Toronto's record in games in Cleveland... 0-11 now. Lost a game 7 at Cleveland tonight. It is final. The first round is over. Raptors are out, losing 114-102, even though the Cavs were down by 9 late in the first half. Cleveland goes to 1 seed Detroit for a game 1 on Tuesday. The Cavaliers' Jared Allen had 22 points, 19 rebounds tonight. Detroit won its game 7 at home, eliminating Orlando 116-94. Pistons in the series had trailed 3-1, but beat Orlando Wednesday, Friday, and today today. Cade Cunningham, 32 points and 12 assists. The NBA second round starts Monday with Philadelphia and New York, then Minnesota at San Antonio, and Minnesota star Anthony Edwards was upgraded to questionable. He missed the last week with a hyperextended knee. By the way, the WNBA season starts this Friday. In the NHL playoffs, a second round opener going on tonight. Colorado's lead now 4-3 over Minnesota with about 8 minutes to go, second period. Anaheim opens the second round at Vegas on Monday night. The first round ended with a Game 7 Montreal victory at Tampa Bay, 2-1 on a third period goal, even though Montreal was being outshot 23-4 at one point in this game. Cameron Young won by 6 strokes in Miami at Doral. More on that in a moment. Chase Elliott was the NASCAR winner at Texas. He led the most laps. Elliott now third in the standings. Kimi Antonelli won the Miami Grand Prix. And Saturday's Kentucky Derby drew about 19 million TV viewers, according to preliminary data. That is a monster number. And Sunday night ball game at Detroit, Tigers win 7-1 over Texas. Padres and Dodgers each won. Tampa Bay in 10 innings edged San Francisco 2-1. The Giants have lost 6 in a row. Cubs won their 5th straight, 8-4 over Arizona. Atlanta won 11-6 at Colorado. The Braves record 25-10. Atlanta closer Raisel Iglesias due to come off the injured list on Tuesday. Atlanta outfielder Ronald Acuna went on the IL today with a strained hamstring. Yankees won again, 11-3 over Baltimore. Aaron Judge, his 13th home run of the season. Now to the golf details, because both men's and women's tours had wire-to-wire winners of tournaments this weekend. And yes, the ladies' champ was again Nelly Korda of the U.S., ranked number one in the world. She was the winner, start to finish, the best in Mexico, finished at 17 under par. She won the LPGA event last week, which was a major, her third career major championship. Until the absolute final hole of the tournament today, she only had one bogey the entire four rounds, and then bogeyed 18 and finishes with, you know, a mere another championship. She's on the way to the Hall of Fame. She's already the youngest American to get up to 18 LPGA Tour wins since Hall of Famer Nancy Lopez got to that point in 1980. But for the LPGA, for their hall, they have a statistical formula, not a vote, that puts you in. And this golfer, still in her 20s, has already acquired 23 of the 27 points needed to get into the LPGA Hall of Fame.
2: Good Lord.
3: At Doral, Florida, Cameron Young, the winner, wire to wire. Even though early in the final round today, he called a 1-stroke penalty on himself. He thought he caused his golf ball to move in the fairway. Still made par on that hole and just crushed the field from start to finish. A 6-shot victory. And world number one Scottie Scheffler is the guy who finished second. But Cameron Young was 19 under par for the tournament. And everything was softened by the rain at Doral for this final round. The stats were the average scores the first 3 days there, about 71.5. The average score today, 69. On the 18th hole, for example, only 9 birdies total the first 3 rounds, 12 birdies on the final hole today at Doral. Scheffler finishes second for a third straight start. He finished at the Masters, a shot behind Rory McIlroy. He lost a playoff at Hilton Head to Matt Fitzpatrick, and the field was nowhere close to the winner in this event. Cameron Young is the guy. And Adam Scott, he's still on tour, shot 64 in the final round, may have clinched a spot in the U.S. Open already. Assuming he plays the PGA Championship this month and then the U.S. Open, that would be his 100th straight major start of his career. So how much money to the winning golfer, Cameron Young, one of the largest paychecks of his career? It's $3.6 million for winning today. Scheffler, a mere $2 million or so for finishing second. And golfer Ben Griffin finished third place. $1.36 million for him. PGA Tour stops in Charlotte next weekend, and then it's the PGA Championship mid-May in Pennsylvania. And I will say with great confidence, next weekend is Live Golf Virginia at Trump, Washington, D.C. After next weekend, Live Golf is scheduled for 6 more tournaments this year. Obviously, there have been reports about what Live Golf is going to be like. you know, the rest of this year, much less next year with funding or lack thereof. But they do have three overseas events scheduled starting at the end of this month, and then three events in the U.S. in August. So we shall see. Back to you.
1: We shall see. But first of all, is it weird, and Ephraim, do you have the same reaction that when something develops during the week that's like golf related, are you also like, man, I can't wait for 7:30 on Sunday night? Like, I can't wait for 7:30 on Sunday night. We got to talk this out. Live Golf
2: gone
1: pretty much. Like, that's where it's heading. You and I have been probably kinder than most with regard to the players who took the money. I'm like, I like money. I would take money. But what happens to these guys coming back now?
2: It can't be anything. It can't be.
1: Well, it could be something.
2: Yeah, but what and why?
1: Well, it's a complicated question. And I'm probably not going to do the best that could be done to explain what this has done. Like, the simple take, people will say, hey, PGA Tour golfers should be thankful this drove the price up.
2: Completely changed the pay structure of PGA.
1: Right, which also ripped some of the infrastructure from the PGA Tour. Like, there are a lot of people, not players, who are out of jobs on the PGA Tour because of the way this all played out. It was a little bit too kind of guerrilla in nature for my taste. I'm not saying it was all bad, but it's pretty heavy and pretty detailed. But I do think there's going to be, like, I'm not saying guys are going to be out of the majors for 5 years or whatever, but we've seen some come back already, and there are minor sort of hurdles that need to be crossed, put it that way.
2: What, do you pay a fine?
1: No. Steve could probably speak on
3: money
1: this
3: is even. Involved.
1: Yeah.
2: Yeah.
1: Yeah.
3: And also, we're just talking about the PGA Tour. It's certainly an international collection of golfers in LIV Golf. What about the DP World Tour accepting back players? And how does that impact guys who didn't leave from that tour?
1: Let me give you, for example, Brooks Koepka is already back on the PGA Tour. Penalties following his departure from LIV Golf, a $5 million charitable donation, a five-year ban from the Player Equity Program from 2026 to 2030, and forfeiture of 2026 FedEx Cup bonus money, costing him probably an estimated $50 to $85 million. He will return with a full exemption through 2028, but has to earn his way into signature events. That's how they handled Koepka.
2: Okay, how much did he make in LIV?
1: $8 billion. Oh, I'm not saying he's stressed. He not eating ramen. So you could feel like it's worth it, but I mean, those are the kind. It's kind of the in the weed stuff.
3: Over $100 million is what it was said to be.
1: Yeah, okay. And that's before what he made playing.
2: Right.
3: Yeah. That was just remember they get team money if you do. Yeah. I mean, it's just silly the amount of
2: probably upwards of what? How long was he over there? 2 years.
3: Three years.
2: So he's probably made close to $220 million.
1: Here, AI can help me with this. Brooks Koepka's LIV earnings, the signing bonus roughly $100 to $120 million when he joined in 2022,
2: which he had not made in the PGA. But go ahead.
1: Yeah, the total earnings when you add in prize money, bonuses, blah blah blah, his total earnings estimated roughly between $150 and $165 million. Okay. He didn't play very well during that time.
2: No,
1: he still made almost $50 million. But you can do that on the LIV without playing well.
2: Could you that on PGA and not play well?
1: No.
3: Nope.
1: Okay. No. No. Nope.
2: Looks like it worked.
1: But he's been banned from the Player Equity Program.
2: How much was he getting of that before?
1: I have no idea.
2: See, these are all the
3: questions. I don't think it existed in the old days.
2: There you have it.
3: And he's nearing 40 years old, and who's to know how much great golf is ahead of him, all of that?
1: I mean, he's been seen in some of these tournaments. He's just like chilling.
2: Oh, yeah, the pressure. It's no pressure.
1: Yeah.
2: It's no pressure. We out here having a good time. It's a beautiful day. Get some exercise in. You know, hit a couple fairways. Work on my chipping. It's fine.
3: And set aside some time to count the cash.
2: You know.
1: Yeah, it's fine.
2: Fine.
1: So $5 million charitable donation, but $165 million already cashed.
2: Hmm. So. Okay.
3: That's like some of these athlete fines you get in the league.
2: Yes, $40,000.
3: Yeah, for somebody making $40 million.
1: Did you ever get fined, Ephraim?
2: Yeah, I did.
1: I'd love to hear about that. Can we hear about that coming up next?
2: Sure.
1: Okay. All right, we're sitting here in the Fox Sports Radio studios. Great job tonight, Steve. Thank you so much.
2: Thanks, Steve.
1: Steve DeSager, everybody. That's Ephraim. I'm Mark. It's Fox Sports Radio.
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0: We sit in the Fox Sports Radio studios. Mark Willardy from Salam. Okay, fire away, man. When'd you get fined and why?
1: I mean, it's, what, 159 games, I believe, I played in. You're bound to get fined, right? I was playing for the Broncos, and, you know, a large part of the way we played had to do with cutting. Legally cutting opponents. They've since done away with some of those things in the league. Well, used to have to get your head in front of across the front of the player's legs. Couldn't cut from behind.
0: Got it.
1: And so, especially in the line of scrimmage, that's how we would, you know, the zone blocking. You could cut literally the defense in half by getting the backside down on the ground. And I remember, you know, one game they called an illegal, you know, chop block. And I was like, oh, this is going to be a fine. And then the person at the time that would hear the appeal, who levied the fine and hear the appeal, was the one and only and all-time great Art Shell.
0: Okay.
1: Who was my first offensive line coach in the NFL for my first 3 years. So when I appealed it and he called me, I was like, all right, what's going on, man? And we talked, we chopped it up, and I said, look, Art, you know, it wasn't malicious. You look at the film. I said, Art, you taught me this. I said, you mean to tell me? You mean to tell me you didn't teach me, you know, illegal techniques, did you? And he was like, oh, don't put that on me. I said, but no, I'm using the same things that I learned, you know, under your tutelage. And we laughed a little bit. He reduced the fine in half, and, you know, that was it.
0: Okay, so it was just one time?
1: Just one time. One time. One time. Just one time.
0: That's pretty clean.
1: Keep it clean, man.
0: That's pretty clean.
1: Keep it clean.
0: How much was it again?
1: It was only, I think it was like 25 grand or something like that. So it ended up being like 14.5 or something.
0: Only 25 grand. That's a trip to.
1: That's a shopping spree.
0: That's a trip to
1: Christian Louboutin.
0: I was going to say Louis Vuitton, and I'm like, I know it's not Louis Vuitton. What was it? It was the Louboutin.
1: Christian Louboutin.
0: Louboutin. Oh, gosh. Oh, wouldn't it be fun to just be like, yeah, it's only 25 grand.
1: 25 grand.
0: Yeah, it's 25 grand. But.
1: Different time, different era, different me.
0: Yes.
1: Different circumstances.
0: Exactly. And now, especially that our Savannah Bananas idea has already
1: gone.
0: Been taken.
1: Damn.
0: I knew there was already a documentary.
1: Had to be. It's too good. Too good.
0: Yeah. I got some other ideas, though.
1: Okay.
0: I'll fire them to you.
1: Oh, I like that.
0: I mean, right?
1: I like that. I'm all about that.
0: Yeah, exactly. Man.
1: It's been a great show, man.
0: It's been fantastic.
1: It's been fun.
0: All right, so hit me up with round two. Any more surprises?
1: I want to say yes. I really do.
0: Well, I know the surprise that you want.

0: I want to say yes. But the reality of it is
1: it's going to be tough.
0: It's going to be hard to do, man. It's going to be hard to pull that off.
1: And I will say this, like, believe me, and this is very rare, but I'm rooting for you. But I also, you and I have been saying all along, can't wait to see that Thunder-Spurs series.
0: Oof.
1: And I'll like.
0: I mean, I would prefer a Lakers-Spurs
1: series. Sure.
0: But.
1: I'd love to knock those suckers out. But the Thunder-Spurs, this is one of those years, and might be wrong, but Thunder and Spurs feels a little bit like, you know, Cowboys and Niners back in the day.
0: Yes.
1: Like, that's the NBA championship.
0: Yeah, that's what
1: that, if that series happens, that's what it feels
0: like. It's giving that feel to it.
1: Yeah.
0: And everybody wants to see that. I hope we can spoil that. Not sure if we can pull that off, but it's going to be fun.
1: Well, we're going to have 3 games under our belt when we talk again, buddy.
0: Can't
1: Good
0: wait.
1: Good luck. All right. For Ephraim, I'm Mark. Good night, everybody. We are Fox Sports.
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15: The first round has ended in the NBA playoffs. Game 7 victories for Cleveland and Detroit on this Sunday. The Cavs at home tonight eliminated Toronto 114-102, even though the Cavaliers were down by 9 late in the first half. Jared Allen finished with 22 points, 19 rebounds. Earlier at Detroit, the Pistons eliminated Orlando 116-94. Cade Cunningham, 32 points, 12 assists. In an NHL second round opener, through two periods at Colorado, it's 5-5 Avalanche against the Minnesota Wild. Anaheim opens round two at Vegas on Monday night. The first round ended with a Game 7 Montreal win with a third period goal at Tampa Bay, 2-1. Cameron Young won by 6 strokes in Miami. Chase Elliott, the NASCAR winner at Texas. Kimi Antonelli took the Miami Grand Prix. Sunday night ball game to Detroit, 7-1 over Texas. Wins for the Padres and the Dodgers. I'm Steve DeSager.
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17: Oh, let's go, stinking genius.
18: Let's go, big boy. Let's go. We are the New York Knicks. Let's go. Let's go.
17: It's pretty funny. The very first tweet that I saw to the show was from Donald.
18: Yeah.
17: And Donald writes, to your question about where should we start, how about the way you always do, talking about how the Knicks are going to win it all? Never mind the awesome Thunder.
18: Exactly. Boy, I'm praying for a Knicks-Thunder finals. I'm praying for the Knicks-Thunder.
17: I think you should just pray to get out of the next round.
18: Oh, we got this, dude. We already... It's over now. Let's be honest.
17: Well, let me just take a couple moments
18: to remind honest. You
17: that it was over with Orlando and Detroit at this time last week. It was O-V-E-R over. It was also over because Puma was going to win the Kentucky Derby.
18: That I couldn't do O-V-E-R anything about the swelling. I'm not a doctor.
17: Well, you were the ultimate mush. I mean, the only horse that you jump on because you heard someone else talk about how great he was is Scratch the day of.
18: Right. Yeah. I had a bit of bad luck the last week or so, that's for sure.
17: Bit?
18: Except
17: I mean,
18: for the Knicks.
17: At least your Knicks stepped up for you, took care of business in a big way. Did you still watch every minute of that game, even though they were up like 50 at one point?
18: I couldn't get enough of it. What are you kidding me? I soaked it all in. I'm like, it's down to 48. Let's go. Let's get back in this thing. If it got under 40, I panicked a little bit. You know what I mean? because the Knicks could blow it. Seriously, when they were up by 30 or 26, I'm like, they could easily cut this lead back down to like 4 or 6 points or something like that. So, no, but it was a great game. I don't know if I've seen a team play better than that in a playoff game. That was unbelievable.
17: Fantastic. I don't know if we've ever seen a team play better than that in an NBA playoff game. And I mean, outside of the game where Luka got hurt and oh gosh, who else got hurt? Why am I blanking? Austin Reeves? Got hurt. Yeah. Austin Reeves, thank you. When Austin Reeves got hurt, the Thunder beat the Lakers by like 50 and didn't miss a shot. That was during the regular season. That's the greatest individual team performance I've basically, what's the best way to put it? Just seeing pure and utter domination and teams just shoot the lights out. Your Knicks probably had a 1A to that.
18: Are we going to start a GoFundMe page so I can go to the game? They're only about $700 just to get into the arena. You know what I mean? So, and that's an arm and a leg. That's crazy.
17: Would you have gone though?
18: No.
17: Or would you go? Excuse me. I think it's a better way to put it.
18: Probably not. I mean, the game is Monday and Wednesday. Who wants to go on a Monday and a Wednesday? You know what I mean? No party in there. But I mean, I would go. I'd rather stand outside and party with the guys on 7th Avenue and scream like a lunatic. But no, I might. If it wasn't so expensive, I would enjoy myself. I mean, I can go to the game, pay the money, and I'd be aggravated if they lost or it wasn't a good game. That's a lot of money, and I understand it's the playoffs, but that's ridiculous, man. I could drive to Philly and get a ticket and be cheaper than that when they play down there. But that's just ridiculous, man. How can an average person go to something like that and take your son or a family of four? That's crazy.
17: Yeah, you can't. Can't. As somebody who has two daughters right now, and they don't want to go to any sporting event at all, but they like to, you know what they like to go to? They like to go to concerts.
18: Right. Oh, geez, go try to buy. Bad.
17: Yeah. Go try to buy a concert ticket right about now. It's like pure and utter insanity. But I'll tell you what, man. I think we're shaping up for a pretty good round of the NBA playoffs. I think all these. Now, I'm not going to lie. I haven't put as much effort into the East as I have the West. That's where I'm counting on you. Unfortunately, all you want to talk about is the Knicks. So I don't know if you'll have anything for me at all.
18: Oh, no, because we have
17: on the Detroit Cleveland series.
18: Yeah, everybody wants to talk to Cleveland Detroit, which I actually think is going to be a pretty good series.
17: I think it will be too. Yeah. I think it will be too. But you got the Sixers and the Knicks that get underway tomorrow night. I think the Timberwolves and the Spurs. Now, depending on the T-Wolves availability, right? I think they listed Anthony Edwards as questionable for Monday night. I think the Lakers Thunder is going to be fun because it's LeBron and he's doing ungodly things at his age, but I think the Thunder are going to sweep him. I mean, I don't think there's much to it.
18: Oh, funny you said that.
17: Go ahead.
18: No, it's just funny that you said that when you said the Thunder are going to sweep Minnesota because I said last night.
17: I didn't say the Thunder were going to sweep Minnesota. The Thunder are playing the Lakers.
18: Oh, I'm sorry. I meant, I thought you were talking about Minnesota, that they were going to get swept, because we were talking about that last night. I'm sorry. I got you. I misheard you there. I'm sorry.
17: I moved on. I said the Thunder, okay. The Timberwolves and the Spurs will be, see, you never listen to me. Yeah. Timberwolves and Spurs will be fun. We'll see what Anthony Edwards' availability is.
18: I got in trouble. Yeah, I got in trouble for that.
17: And then yesterday. I think the Lakers are going to get swept by the Thunder, but I think it's going to be a fun series to see what LeBron's doing. Why'd you get in trouble?
18: I said that, Minnesota has a 0% chance of winning, and Torres goes, what, winning the series? I go, no, 0% chance of winning a game. And then all of a sudden my phone buzzed up, heating all crazy, and you know who it was, don't you?
17: Who was it?
18: Who's the big Minnesota fan? It was the boss. That's right.
17: It was
18: the boss.
17: I think that he should be excited about it. If you,
18: went against him?
17: Yeah, I said to him, because you've been so terrible with your picks.
18: I said, boss, you have a 0% chance of winning a game. He goes, are you betting your job on that?
17: Are you?
18: Well, they're getting Anthony Edwards back. That's not fair. I can't, come on.
17: Yeah. Why not? Right. Why would you say 0% when the Portland Trailblazers got a game? Now, in fairness, Wembanyama got hurt in that game, but why would you say that whenever you've seen them lose a game?
18: No, come on, it's true. If they didn't have Edwards,
17: it's true.
18: And they don't have DiVincenzo, and I mean, come on, they have 0% chance.
17: Then how did they beat the Nuggets?
18: Well, the Denver is disgusting. They should be ashamed of themselves. Seriously, Denver's loss in the first round was actually worse than Boston's, to be honest with you. But Denver should be embarrassed. They got to blow that up. They already started. They got rid of the coach. They got to get rid of Murray. And Jokic, I mean, you got to get supporting cast around them, but you got to yell at him a little bit also. Does that guy even want to play in the NBA? It seems like he's got other interests out there. It's just crazy.
17: Yeah, I do too. I know that's kind of been a a take that you've been hot on and a lot of people have. It's like, how much does he even care? But I got to, I mean, he seemed to be pretty upset after they got knocked out. You know, he's trying to fight guys on two different occasions during the series and probably should have been suspended for a game. So I don't know how much you want to read into that, but it seemed as if maybe the give a rip meter did ratchet up a little bit for him this postseason.
18: Well, he was embarrassed. That's what it was. He was totally embarrassed because they lost a game and a series to a team that they had no business losing to. And that's why he was embarrassed. And it's a tarnish on him. It's his team. He's the MVP. You know, remember, I think I said this last week to you, Chris. I said they're further away, further closer to a not making the playoffs than winning an NBA championship. I said that window of opportunity is definitely closed on the Denver Nuggets. It's embarrassing out there in Denver, that's for sure.
17: Yeah, it is. And I think right
18: and
17: now...
18: And look who fired the coach. I'm sorry, you know who the owner is. The guy that owns the Rams.
17: Right, Stan Kroenke.
18: Yeah, Kroenke. We're talking about... He doesn't play games, man. I bet you he was embarrassed, too, with the way they looked in that round.
17: Well, I'll add one more thing. I mean, they're retaining. You say they fired the coach. You're going back to last year, right? Because they're keeping Adelman around this year. You're going back to the situation last year with the Nuggets. Yeah.
18: Right.
17: But the thing that stands out to me is just this was a team that seemed poised. And Denver, I'm not piling on here. I know it's been a minute. We've had time to talk about this, but Arnie and I haven't had a show. This is a team that won a title just a couple years ago. You know, they won the national championship, the world title in 2023. And they looked like the team with Jokic and with, you know, Jamal Murray. And, you know, they drafted Christian Brown and that worked out pretty well. You know, they looked like they were set to be really good for a while. They made a couple of big moves where they went out and made trades and they brought guys in. And you thought, oh my gosh, they brought in a Bruce Brown at the time. And you think maybe they're going to be in a really good spot. Aaron Gordon, it just hasn't materialized, man. They just have not. Cam Johnson was another big trade that they made. Arnie, they just haven't been able to do it. So I think you're right. There's got to be some serious conversations because that's a team that's just 3 years removed from a title. And now they're getting knocked out in the first round of the playoffs. And they've got to deal with an emerging Spurs team. They've got to deal with an established champion in the Thunder in the West. I mean, it looks like the Lakers might have something if they can ever get Luka healthy again. I don't know, man. It's just... You had Roman numeral number 5, I believe it is, the biggest disappointment. You put Denver or Boston. We haven't even touched on Boston in their game 7 win the other night, or loss the other night. But I think it might be, I mean, Denver's pretty close because at the very least, Boston can still kind of lean on an injury to Jason Tatum. But Denver, on the other hand, man, that's a team that's 3 years removed from a title. Now they're out again in the first round, just unacceptable.
18: And look who they lost to. If that team, if Minnesota played without Anthony Edwards and DiVincenzo the entire year because of injuries, they'd have 15 wins the entire year. And they went ahead and beat Denver. Embarrassing. Absolutely embarrassing. I mean, there's no other way to put it. I don't know what you're going to do and what you're going to get around Jokic, but you really have to blow that up. Murray's got to go.
17: Wait. What good does it do to just trade away Jamal Murray?
18: Well,
17: I mean, you can't go into a rebuild. You got Jokic in his prime, and like you just said, you don't know how long he's going to be ready to play basketball.
18: No offense, but I don't need Murray and his 40 minutes of 12 points and a minus 18 on the plus-minus scale.
17: We're going to judge it on one game?
18: No, it's time for him to go, okay? It's time to go. And it's better sooner than later. He's got to go, and you got to make some changes, and you got to get a big name to come on in. Jamal Murray's just not going to cut it anymore. I'm sorry about that. Maybe 3-4 years ago when he was really good and young, but not anymore.
17: So, okay. Well, his numbers are very similar to a lot of the good players in the league. But, okay, whatever. If you want to get rid of him, that's fine. My question is, if you're Boston or if you're Denver, then you want to move on from Jamal Murray. I don't know if he could be part of a package to make a run after Giannis, or if maybe Boston might be a team now that suddenly looks at it and says, all right, we're stagnant. Even with Jason Tatum, it's in getting knocked out of the first round of the playoffs by the Sixers is unacceptable. I mean, is that a team, even though they're very, you know, closely removed from a title, Arnie, that looks at it and says, all right, let's rebuild this and let's go make a move for Giannis and let's see if that can't be the exclamation point that we need to get back.
18: Well, Boston's a little hamstrung. I mean, they're really tight on the money there. There's rumors now that they want to get rid of White, that they're going to shop him around. He's making about $30 million a year. That doesn't seem like a whole heck of a lot compared to, you know, some of the other guys in the NBA. I don't know. I haven't compared salaries, but that just sounds like about average to me.
17: Right.
18: With all the, in all the inflation going around. So I'm curious to see what Boston's going to do. They can't really trade Tatum. His contract is through the roof. And yeah, even though he played, you know, back pretty well when he came back from that injury, I'm not so sure I want to take that chance. Jaylen Brown is the only real big asset they have, and I'm not so sure I want to get rid of him also. I think I'd rather keep him than Tatum, and I'm not going to give up Tatum on the cheap. You know, it's not really fair to base what Boston did. I can't believe I have to defend them. Last year, they lose Tatum
17: right at
18: the end of the year, and now they get him back at the last 20 games, and they, you know, they lose. Is that really fair to base, you know, base the last couple of years because you didn't really have Tatum at full strength? You know, let's see what they do next year. I don't know if that's really fair. That's why I think Denver is the bigger disappointment out of the two. Boston really doesn't have to do all that retooling. I just think, you know, Philadelphia came alive. Boston, remember, they were up 3-1.
17: They're in control.
18: Yeah, they really should have finished it off, but Embiid just came to life. It was unbelievable. So I don't think you have to do a whole lot of retooling in Boston.
17: Another guy you buried right there. His career's over, right?
18: Yeah, I said that, 2 years ago?
17: Yeah, yeah. And now he's moving on. What if he eliminates your Knicks?
18: Never going to happen. Never.
17: Never?
18: Never, never, never.
17: You were getting a little nervous there when the Knicks or when the Hawks pushed you to six.
18: No. That's okay. That's okay. The Philadelphia scared. I mean, come on. Let's be honest. The Knicks are going to have the easiest road to an NBA Finals in the history of the game. It's, I mean, probably easier road than like the 1956 Syracuse team or whatever. It's embarrassing. I might not even enjoy the championship because we had such an easy road. Well, I'll enjoy it. I take that back. I'll enjoy it.
17: You done?
18: Yeah.
17: I mean, you can you name one starter on the 1956 Syracuse Nationals team?
18: No, I can't. I don't even know if they're around back then.
17: You're so scared of the Sixers right now, and you have no idea how to control it because you don't have an answer for Maxi. You're worried about Karl Anthony Towns versus Joel Embiid. If Embiid decides to play like he did in that series down the stretch, you're nervous. Your sports anxiety is through the roof.
18: First of all, we do have Mitchell Robinson, but it's going to seem like right now Mitchell Robinson already has two fouls already going into the game. I mean, it's like every time the guy gets on the court, he picks up a foul. They call it so unfair against him. It's disgusting. But Joel Embiid's already banged up. He put all effort into this last series.
17: Yeah, and Brunson's 100% right now.
18: He's always, you know, banged up a little bit.
17: Right. Well, so is Embiid. But I mean, you're really putting a lot on a Knicks team that kind of seemed to struggle to even get by the Hawks until game six.
18: Yeah.
17: And bearing a Sixers team that seems to start to find its groove a little bit.
18: Yeah. We struggled on that 51 point victory. You're right. You got me there, Chris.
17: I just said found its groove in game six. You never listen to me. What, you fill in last night or something?
18: Yeah, I filled in last night.
17: So you've got all these takes that you used last night and got shot down, so you're going to try them again tonight? Is that what we're going with?
18: How could you shoot them down? Everything I'm saying is 100% true. What are you, crazy?
17: 100% true that the Timberwolves aren't going to win a game and that the Knicks are going to have an easy time with the Sixers. 100% true.
18: Yeah, pretty much 100% true. Why, is there something that the Knicks...
17: I just laid out a whole scenario that has your Knicks in trouble and you ignore it.
18: The Knicks are going to take care of Philadelphia. First of all, Philadelphia is so banged up. Joel Embiid, can you have to have a second appendicitis or something? That guy looks like he's just it's going to burst again.
17: No, you can't.
18: Okay, so that's, you know, we'll see what happens there. But he doesn't worry me at all. He had the series of his life, and then he'll go back to scoring like 12 points if he even plays. I doubt he'll play every game.
17: You don't think he'll play every game? Well, I mean, they did. What did he not play in game three in that series? Game four, maybe?
18: He played the last three games or four games.
17: Yeah. Like game one or two in the series, he was missing out.
18: At least about a game to score 100 points by a player. How about that?
17: Well, I will say this much. Your confidence is a lot higher than mine is in the Embiid versus Karl Anthony Towns matchup. But again, you know, I'm sure you are on cloud nine right now because of all that great playoff experience that the Knicks have had over the last few years.
18: We don't need any playoff experience. We're going to the finals. Did you see that Philadelphia is a 7th seed? Do you watch basketball? I'm just kind of curious.
17: I don't watch apparently the same games you do.
18: You must have missed it. Okay, well, you must have missed what Philadelphia's been this year. They shouldn't even be in this situation.
17: Playoffs.
18: they shouldn't even be in this situation. They're lucky to get by. They're looking at Celtics choke like the dogs that they are.
17: Wait, you just said you were giving the Celtics a little bit more of a pass because of their injuries.
18: I gave them a little bit of a pass.
17: And then you tell them they choke like the dogs that they are. You got to make up your mind here, buddy.
18: I slap them around a little bit. I mean, come on, it's still a bad loss when you're up 3-1. Let's be honest on that.
17: By the way, and Donald, you're right. I just wanted to let everyone know. This is going to be the show, so just prepare yourself. It's the Knicks are going to the finals. At some point, he's going to ignore that his quarterback can't throw a baseball, and the Dolphins are going to go to the Super Bowl.
18: How much is it going to cost me to go to the Knicks final? That's what I want to know.
17: You don't go to anything, so I don't know why are you wasting our time on this?
18: I bet you I could catch a flight to Oklahoma City.
17: Right.
18: Get a hotel room and then get a ticket for like $50. Is that what you
17: guys? Yeah, $50. It's all it takes to get in.
18: You guys don't go to the games out there, right?
17: Nobody goes to the games in Oklahoma City. So you might be able to just walk in. I don't even think there's security there.
18: We could do the show together from Oklahoma City while the Knicks and Oklahoma play in the finals. How about that?
17: Arnie, there's no chance of the Knicks making the finals. I'm sorry. You're going to watch the Thunder from your... Well, you're going to watch... If it's the Knicks and the Thunder, you're going to watch from your couch anyway. But I don't think you guys are getting by the Sixers. You're in big trouble. And I cannot wait to hear the paranoia come out in you whenever it's like a 3-1 or 2-1 even. It's like, oh my gosh, they're better than I thought they were. You're in trouble, man. The Sixers are better than you think they are. You're not giving them any credit.
18: Yeah.
17: You, though. Then you'll act like no one paid attention. It's like, oh, well, we'll be fine. This wasn't really our year. Next year is our year. That's pretty much what you'll go with.
18: Trust the process? Is it finally paying off now after 200 years straight? Trust the process?
17: 200?
18: Yeah, 200 years now. It's of trust the process.
17: Again, I mean, you guys will probably burn the city down when you win one game in this series. So I hope the arena's still standing.
18: Can you see me in 7th Avenue in that crowd just going, woo, woo?
17: No, I can't because you never leave your house. All right, it's a big show coming up tonight. We got to recap the Game 7s. They weren't what we anticipated. We do have the full second-round quarterfinals of the NBA playoffs set. And I'd love to hear from you guys. Of the first-round exits, biggest disappointment, is it Denver? Is it Boston? Some people are pointing at Orlando because of the lead they had in this series, which, again, if you're listening to this show last Sunday, that series was over, right? It was done. The Magic were moving on, and the Pistons were done.
18: And they had an injury, and they won 15 less games during the regular season, and they were the lower seed. I think Boston was 80-1 to win or 1-80. You got to lay a $80 to win $1 to win the series when they were up 3-1, Chris.
17: Well, thank goodness you didn't bet on it. I mean, even if it was 1-80, it was ridiculous. Yeah. Hey, we got a break. When we come back, let's dive into the bigger disappointment. Plus, we got some football news that's circulating. And, NHL Game 7. It's all coming up on a busy Sunday night with Arnie and Plank right here on Fox Sports Radio.
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0: 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Stu Gotts and Company. Live. Covino and Rich. The Odd Couple with Rob Parker and Kelvin Washington. 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
13: I actually think DJs were the original influencers. You invited them into your home. You invited them into your ear. You built a relationship with them. You understood and trusted the things that were interesting to them. And yes, now that's got a full flywheel and it's very video-based and there's a lot of different types of influence. And so thinking about the plethora of content, human created versus not human created, I think as humans, we're always looking to feel something. And so I think human connection is never going to go away.
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1: Oh, probably the New York Knicks.
0: Do you watch any other sports outside of your team?
1: I watch all. What are you kidding me? I was watching all the games. I mean, first of all, I got to tell you, Saturday during the day must have been one of the most boring days ever. I mean, first of all, what was I supposed to do? Watch like eight races before the Derby started?
0: And yes. There's a lot of great races at Churchill Downs throughout the day.
1: I'm not going to do that. Get out of here. Have you been? Have you done that or what?
0: I've never been, but I love horse racing. I mean, that's part of it. If you just go for one race, you kind of miss the fun of it. There's all kinds of great events leading up to it. There's potential future Derby participants. There's money to be made. You're an alleged gambler. I don't know if you gamble or not. But, I mean, you just say you would sit around and wait for one race, and that would be the only race you'd bet on? No, you'd have little action on everything.
1: Yeah, I bet the Puma.
0: Good call.
1: I got the money back on that one, and then I bet Be Good, which didn't win. Mm-hmm. And I bet Commandment. That didn't win. And a third horse that didn't win. I was like, this sucks, man. It's so tough to pick the horse. This hate this horse racing stuff.
0: You know, the interesting thing, well, it's awesome. I think it's fun. Because you look at it and you're like, wow, that horse looks big and strong and I like his name. You know, if you kind of dug into a little bit and studied his speed rating and maybe his...
1: I know how to kind of read a racing form a little bit. Not
0: Listen, no. You know how to kind of a lot of things and you say you're an expert on it. So I don't know why that would stop you on horse racing.
1: I'm great at just a few things, you know.
0: Jason B. Diamond, real quick, before we get Steve DeSager in here with an update, brings up a very interesting angle to our biggest disappointment so far in this postseason. He adds a third team. He said, my biggest disappointment might be the Rockets. I mean, the Lakers' two best players were out for most of the series, but so many of the losing teams fit that criteria. Did the Rockets blow their... Remember, they invested. They went out and made the big move to bring in Kevin Durant this offseason. They were the two seed last year, and now all of a sudden they're out in the first round of the playoffs? Come on.
1: Yeah, but I mean, Kevin Durant, of course, you know, he was hurt out there, so you got a built-in excuse there also. You are playing the Lakers. Once you fell down to them 3-0, there was no way you were going to come on back. Though he has a little bit of a good point. The regular season, they were, neck and neck, the two of them, the 4 seed and the 5 seed. So, it wasn't like one had a big advantage. But, yeah, the Lakers down their 2 stars. Mm-hmm. You would think that the Rockets could, at least kind of sneak one by them. But I guess they didn't. Couldn't figure it out, you know?
0: I wonder if the Rockets will slide completely back, or if they'll kind of bow up, make him, because I don't know. I don't know what it's going to look like with Durant there. It just doesn't seem like he elevates the guys around him, and that might be a little bit unfair. But I wonder what their process is going to look like this offseason, because they have some young talent on that team. Like, they should be better, right?
1: Well, they have Van Fleet. What about him? He didn't get to play. He was out the whole year with an injury. That's going to make all the difference in the world. That's a big get. Let's see how he does when he comes on back and start from there. That's the first thing you want to do, you know?
0: All right, it is. Let's get him healthy, and maybe he can be a difference. I could tell one thing.
1: They gave him a lot of money to do that.
0: Yeah, they did. He didn't look like he'd been training much whenever he was sitting on the sidelines. I mean, I'm not here to judge anyone, but looked like he might not have said no to a couple of ice creams here and there.
1: Wow, so look at you.
0: Go look at him. It's not just me, man. Go look at him. All right, anyway, speaking of guys we want to look at, Steve DeSager comes rolling in to the Fox Sports Radio studios with what's trending. What's up, Steve?
2: And it's here that Jason Smith, for example, would say, ice cream. Just get completely sidetracked. By the way, your beloved co-host did mention last night that as the Lakers go to Oklahoma City for the second round series, Lakers are a 16-point underdog for the opener.
0: Not enough.
2: How is that possible on paper? Well, the Lakers were winless against OKC in the regular season. Not just 0-4, But three of the four games were ridiculous level blowouts. Not like losing by 15 or 20, more like by 30 or 40.
1: I need the Lakers to win at least two games and tire Oklahoma City out a little bit. So when we play them in the finals, we have a better chance.
2: You know, the finals are a month away, right?
1: Excuse me, all right? I'm planning. This is called how you win a championship. Every step of the way. Do you let me take care of this, please?
2: Okay.
1: Just leave it up to me.
2: That's right. You and you're in your ultimate power, of course.
1: Of course.
2: Have arranged like a puppeteer for these New York Knicks to make it all the way.
1: Who picked them at the beginning of the year other than me? Nobody.
2: With good reason.
0: They won one series, Arnie. You win one series. Knicks fans are so delusional. You guys basically tore the city down when you finally made the Eastern Conference Finals last year. You win one series and you struggle until the final game of it and you're proclaiming a championship.
1: That's right. That's right, because it's been such a long time. I've been waiting a long time. We haven't been to the finals since, what, 99? You know how old I was, but I had a full head of hair and I had a ponytail
2: like
1: and a 55, mustache.
2: 55, I'm guessing.
1: Yeah. Come on now, let's go.
2: But he's just like the people on that fantasy football commercial, championship.
0: Yeah, exactly.
2: Just rolling. By the way, we've got a hockey playoff game going on right now where 12 different players have scored.
1: Yeah, oh, wow.
2: It is Colorado 7-5 over Minnesota with 7 minutes to go. This is their second round series opener. The NHL record is 15 different goal scorers. That apparently was in an Edmonton-LA series opener in 1982.
1: Wow.
2: Now, this Minnesota Wild franchise has never won a playoff game after trailing by at least 3 goals, and they were down 3-0 in this one. Tied at 4-4, tied at 5-5. But it's now Avs 7-5 with under 7 minutes to go in this game. Earlier, the first round ended with a Montreal Game 7 win at Tampa Bay. The Lightning are out in the first round again. 2-1 the final, thanks to a third-period goal from a Canadiens team that had 9 shots on goal the entire night. The fewest ever in any
1: That's amazing. NHL playoff win.
2: As for the Game 7s that ended the NBA playoffs first round tonight, Cleveland at home beat Toronto. Despite trailing by 9 late first half, beat the Raptors 114-102. I saw a stat that, you know, Jared Allen had just about a career game tonight in this clincher. 22 points, 19 rebounds. But the Toronto Raptors, as a team, had 7 offensive rebounds. Allen had 8. Offensive rebounds.
1: Wow.
2: Cleveland goes to 1-seed Detroit for a game 1 on Tuesday. Pistons won at home in a game 7 first round earlier, eliminating Orlando 116-94. This was a Pistons team that was down 3-1 in the series, but beat Orlando Wednesday, Friday, and today, including the incredible Friday comeback when Detroit was down 24 early in the second half. Cameron Young won at Doral by 6 strokes in Miami. Scottie Scheffler finished second. Adam Scott shot a final round 64 to move up to a tie for 4th place. Number 1 ranked Nelly Korda took the LPGA event in Mexico by 4 strokes. Chase Elliott was the NASCAR winner at Texas. He led the most laps. Elliott is now 3rd in the standings. MLB tonight at Detroit. Tigers 7-1 over Texas. Dodgers and Padres each won. Tampa Bay in 10 innings edged San Francisco 2-1. The Giants have lost 6 in a row. And the WNBA preseason ended tonight. Their regular season starts this Friday.
1: Can't wait.
2: With 3 games. And by the way, the next IndyCar race is this Saturday on Fox TV from the Indy Road Course. We're only 3 weeks away from the Indy 500 toward the end of the month. Back to you.
1: Wait a minute. I got my DeSager stat of the week. I didn't give you my stat. You'll like this one, DeSager.
2: All right.
1: You ready? MLB 1983. Go back to the year 1983. The Orioles won it in baseball. The 76ers won it in basketball. The Raiders, your Raiders plank, won it in the NFL. The Islanders won it in the NHL. What do those 4 teams have in common? They never won it again. 1983. Whoa. None of those teams ever won again over, what, 43 years ago. How about that?
2: Very impressive.
0: What's the reasoning? Like, what's the theory behind it? Is there a thought that maybe there was something cursed in 83 or something? Technically, the Raiders Super Bowl was played in 84.
1: Yeah, well, the 1983 year, I guess. But, yeah, you're right about that. What were they, the L.A. Raiders?
0: They were the L.A. Raiders. That's right.
1: That was a long time. Every team that won that year, though, never won again. I was thinking even the Islanders, but yeah, the Islanders never won again.
0: No.
1: And the Sixers, I was trying to look up. I'm like, that can't be possible. But
0: well, all those teams have been. Well, I don't know if the Islanders have been back to the Stanley Cup Finals, but the Raiders have been to the Super Bowl since then. The Sixers have been to the finals since then.
1: The Orioles have not been to the World Series.
0: The who?
1: Orioles.
0: Oh yeah. Well, I mean, they haven't been close since then. I mean, didn't they? They had the worst start in Major League Baseball
1: history before
0: the White Sox came along.
1: 43 years for all those teams.
0: Good math. Yeah, it'd been a minute. But again, like I said, that season, but technically the Super Bowl was 84, right? I don't know. And I'm always confused by when they say 84 Super Bowl, and you got, it's the 83 season. But it makes sense. It makes sense. Absolutely. Now, did you do that research on your own?
1: No, I saw it on Twitter.
0: Oh, I was going to be really proud of you if you did. It'd be like, wow, that'd be pretty big time. Yeah, couple of quick, very important world has been brought up. Late Night Drug Tester writes, can we get a more detailed breakdown of Arnie's partying all night? I have visions of a cheesecake and a recliner. Were you partying all night last night?
1: No, but I was yelling at my son because, you know, he spent the first of all, I go, what were you in Italy? What were you doing? Because he was running a marathon today.
0: Right. This was also a week removed from when you were ready to leave because you didn't hear from him for 2 hours.
1: Right, right. He was running a marathon in Cincinnati, the Cincinnati Marathon, and he had to finish in 2 hours and 55 minutes.
0: Okay, hold on. Pause. I'm sorry. Back in the 80s,
2: parents would go a lot longer than 2 hours,
0: before
2: they had such concerns.
0: But I got to go. Last week, he was in Italy and where else? Switzerland?
1: Sweden.
0: Yeah. And now he's back running the Cincinnati Marathon today?
1: Yeah. Yeah, he was running the Cincinnati Marathon.
0: Man, and he was spending some money on flights.
1: I know, man. I'm like, and by the way, he missed his flight.
0: Of course he did.
1: From Italy to Cincinnati, from Italy to Cincinnati, or to back to JFK first, and I had to buy another flight. I thought if you miss your flight, you just get on the next one.
0: No.
1: What do you mean, no?
0: No. I mean, if
1: you got to buy another ticket?
0: If your flight gets canceled,
2: so if you miss the ball game tonight, can you just go to the next one?
1: No, that's a little different there. I still gotta get home.
2: You bought a ticket.
1: No, I just figure, okay, sir, we got the next flight going in an hour. There's like 12 seats available, so we'll just put you on that one. Do you know how much a ticket cost last minute?
0: Yes.
1: Like from Italy to JFK? You have any idea?
0: It's probably more than $2,000, right?
1: It was like $1,500, I think.
0: Yeah, I mean, you got a pretty good deal then, I think. Were you on Spirit?
1: I don't know what he did. Probably a private flight or something like that. I go, what's wrong with you? Well, what's wrong with you? Because I got on the wrong train.
2: If it was Spirit, they would have landed midway through the flight. Ceasing operations.
1: And I go, you know what? I go, that's what you get. Because in Italy, I'm sure you just drank all kinds of wine and yelling Mamma Mia and eating pizza and spaghetti. He had to run the marathon in 2 hours and 55 minutes to get an automatic qualifier for the Boston Marathon. He ran it in 2 hours and 56 minutes.
0: Oh. Well, you gave him the kiss of death again. You posted his time, and you're like, oh, it's looking good. And I was looking at what you posted. I'm like, I don't think that's looking good.
1: Yeah, he missed it by 1 minute and 20 seconds, actually. So I go, well, that's what you – because I finished in the top 100. I go, that just means you're the 99th loser. That's all that means.
2: Wow.
1: So, you know.
0: Good support from Dad there.
1: Well, I get – you know, we don't do participation trophies in the Spanier family. We're in it to win it, okay? We're not like the other families. Oh, that's great, son.
0: You don't do any trophies at all, yeah.
1: First of all, there was only 6,000, like 6,500 people running the damn race.
2: Starting with the Knicks, by the way.
0: Yeah, exactly. I mean,
1: my goodness, finishing in the top 100 is not that all impressive, if you ask me. Mm.
0: Well, I think it's amazing. Well done, Shay. Yeah. Good luck. Good luck the rest of the way. That's hard, man. It is hard to run a marathon, so kudos to him. Even if he did miss his flight and cost you like an extra $1,500. By the way, how old is Shay again?
1: 28, yeah.
0: I mean, isn't there this point where you're like, buy your own ticket? I mean, I still have younger kids, right?
1: Yeah, he can buy his own ticket. Who's going to pay for that ticket on his credit card when he goes, hey, I'm short on my credit card this week?
0: I mean, when I was 28, I did. I don't know about you. All right, we got a break.
2: Before the break, we've had a 13th different goal scorer.
0: Oh, my God.
2: Minnesota is only down 7-6 at Colorado, 3 minutes left in game one.
1: Missed the extra point.
0: Unreal. Let's get a break. When we come back, let's go thorough. kind of search through the tweets and the X submissions to the show tonight. Plus, we do want to talk about the Game 7s today. Not quite the nail-biter that we're in the midst of right now in the NHL, but we'll dive into that next right here on Fox Sports Radio.

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0: able to add, say, FanDuel, I think, is the network we have in Oklahoma. What do you have, MSG in New York? Do you still get that where you are in Connecticut, like the whatever carries the Knicks? I mean, who's the NBA team you get locally? Do you get, you probably get a couple, right?
1: Well, I get the Knicks and also Brooklyn if I want to, but yeah.
0: Do you get Boston? Are you too far from Boston?
1: Okay. No, I'm too far from Boston.
0: Well, just, again, those local entities didn't have the broadcast. The only place you could watch was on these networks.
1: No Nesson or anything like that.
0: Exactly. Thank you. Exactly. So that gives you a little bit of a bump. And, you know, you did have games on ABC, ESPN, and TNT last season. This year's is on NBC, ABC, ESPN, Prime Video, and Peacock. Mm-hmm. So even in the world of cord cutting, you know, broadcast TV still rules. And having a lot of games on NBC instead of TNT makes a huge difference. There's been 14 first-round games broadcast on NBC or ABC, which is the most outside of the finals in any postseason since 2002. That's not to take any shots. That's just to give you a little bit of perspective that maybe the viewership numbers are a little bit higher because of that. We'll hit your tweets next. And what about Joel Embiid? He's worried about you selling your ticket, Philly fans. What a shocking revelation. We'll get into it next. We
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11: And here's what you need to know.
12: The late NHL playoff game at Colorado goes to the Avalanche 9-6 over Minnesota in a second round opener. Montreal ended the first round with a Game 7 victory at Tampa Bay 2-1. In Game 7s of the NBA playoffs to end the first round at Cleveland, Cavs came back to beat Toronto 114-102. Detroit eliminated Orlando 116-94. Cameron Young won by 6 strokes in Miami at Doral today. Number 1 ranked Nelly Korda took the LPGA events in Mexico by 4 strokes. Chase Elliott was the NASCAR winner at Texas. Kimi Antonelli took the Miami Grand Prix. Sunday Night Baseball at Detroit had the Tigers beating Texas 7-1. Wins for both the Dodgers and the Padres, but Tampa Bay edged San Francisco in 10 innings 2-1. Giants have lost 6 straight. Braves won again 11-6 at Colorado. I'm Steve DeSay.
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14: All right, hour two. It's Arnie and Plank here on Fox Sports Radio. It is my understanding that one Todd Furman will be joining us coming up here shortly.
15: There you go.
14: Todd went to the Vegas game 2 weeks ago, was back last week, and now obviously he's getting ready to cover a Super Bowl champion in his league, so that's very exciting in his city. Very active on Twitter tonight. A lot of good tweets coming in at Stinkin' Genius One. I'm at Plank Show. Everybody go follow us at Fox Sports Radio. There is a lot of questions tonight about your potential. What's your dog's name again?
15: Wilson.
14: Yeah. Your Wilson cam. Like, did you see one video on this, or you want the cam on him, or you want the camera? Like, is he wearing it so people can see his perspective?
15: No. I want watching him because you know, when I tweet a few of the pictures out or the videos out, we get a lot of response. So
14: right,
15: he's quite a dog. So it cost me a lot of money. So he better be quite the dog. He sits at the damn table with us, Chris. I mean, sits in the chair and has his paws up at the table. I said, no, Bathy can't do this. The dog can't eat at the table with us. So. It's crazy. He just sits there like he's part of the family. It's nuts.
14: Well, you got to discipline him. Show that dog who's boss.
15: Yeah, I can't. I'm not good at that. That's not my thing.
14: I bet your wife lets him get away with everything.
15: Yeah,
14: right?
15: She lets him get away. She already has it. That dog is wrapped around her finger, man. It's whatever Wilson wants, he gets. It's crazy.
14: Did he actually get your dessert again?
15: He jumps up and will get it off the table. That's what bothers me about it. It was part of a black and white cookie, but it wasn't the chocolate type. Thank goodness for that. But now it's like my old golden retriever. We got to move the plates away from the end of the table because the dog will jump up on the chair and start eating the food. It's crazy. It's just a puppy too. It's amazing.
14: Well, he's the boss now.
15: Yeah.
14: He runs the show. Kind of like my cat runs this house. Your dog runs this show. So that's the unfortunate
15: thing. We go traveling this summer, we're gonna take the dog with us. It's nuts. It's crazy.
14: Well, after what you paid to get him flown to you from Utah,
15: he's used to flying.
14: How much have you spent on plane tickets that don't involve you going anywhere?
15: Oh, a lot. Wilson's ticket was like $2,000. He had to go first class. And my son's ticket, as I told you, was $1,500. So that was $3,500. And I know there was another ticket I had to buy. So, yeah, I'm starting to get up to the frequent miles, and I haven't done anything yet. That's for sure.
14: Yeah, I was about to say, Arnie's racking up the miles, and he hasn't gone here. Hey, quick note that broke tonight before we get to this Joel Embiid take. It's Arnie and Plank here on Fox Sports Radio. Mike Florio and Pro Football Talk have theorized that we might not get the NFL schedule for a while.
15: Right.
14: John Breach of CBS Sports, NFL broadcast VP of planning, Mike North as well, via John Breach of CBS Sports, Mike North has said that the schedule could be released during the week of May 18th. Yet, the league has yet to announce a specific date of the schedule. Now, Florio theorizes on ProFootballTalk.com that one of the factors could be the 5-game package that is carved out and potentially sold separately. That's where YouTube is the favorite. Netflix and Fox are also in consideration. And keep in mind that the interview with Mr. North happened before the NFL draft. He made it clear that developments during the draft could influence the final schedule. And another wild card again this year is, you want to guess one player that could impact the schedule that hasn't made up his mind about next year yet?
15: Who would that be?
14: Aaron Rodgers.
15: Oh, gotcha.
14: Who were you going to guess?
15: No, I thought you were talking about somebody in the draft. No.
14: I'm sorry. Yeah. Probably should have been more clear. Aaron Rodgers is a wild card because if he decides to return to the Steelers, Pittsburgh becomes a more attractive candidate for primetime games. If he doesn't return, I mean, who's the starting quarterback?
15: Does he still move the needle? Does Aaron Rodgers still move the needle? Are people like, oh, God, it's the Aaron Rodgers. Let's put him on primetime.
14: Okay, I hear what you're saying. I don't necessarily know that it's people want to see Aaron Rodgers. I think that it's the theory that the Steelers would be a better team if Aaron Rodgers was their quarterback.
15: Does that make sense? No, I think it's because of Rodgers. As a matter of fact, I think they look at it two ways.
14: So you don't think the Steelers would be a better team with Aaron Rodgers?
15: Yeah, they would be a better team, but I think people are going to say they want to see Rodgers fail. So the people that hate him are going to tune in, and the people that like him and like Pittsburgh are going to tune in. So it's like a double-edged sword. I just don't think people, you know, I hate when he's pulling these shenanigans again. You know, what's the problem this time? It seems like every year he wants to go somewhere or do something, and it's always just, you know, what are you doing? What's the big, you know, you want to play football or you want to go on vacation? I'm not sure what he wants to do.
14: He's 42 years old, dude. I mean, there's also, he might be ready to retire. The Steelers might be trying to sell him on returning, and it looks like that maybe the Steelers draft class, according to a couple different entities out there, might have been put together with the idea that Aaron Rodgers could be back this year in the way that they drafted. So I'm with you. I mean, I'm kind of tired of this game. It feels like it wasn't too terribly long ago when we had the big conversation about if he was ever going to play again, and he ended up with the Jets. That feels like it was a lifetime ago, but it was only 4 years ago. You know, I don't like playing this game about whether or not he's coming back.
15: Right.
14: Again, this is Florio's world, not mine. He's theorizing that they might be waiting to see if the NFL might be waiting to see if he comes back, because in that realm, they would consider the Steelers to be a better draw.
15: That's a holiday for you when they release the schedule.
14: I think it's a holiday for everybody around here on Fox Sports Radio.
15: You live for that day. That's like Christmas Eve for you. What are you kidding me? Stop it. Come on now.
14: You don't get excited when the schedule comes out?
15: Don't we already know who they're playing?
14: Do you know when they're playing? Do you know what network they're playing on? Do you know what time they're playing?
15: Wait a minute. I care about, you know, when they play them. What network they're playing on, I don't even look at that. Is that a big deal to you? I don't even know.
14: you don't care if your team's playing on Monday Night Football or playing a Thursday night game or if they're playing Sunday night?
15: No, none whatsoever.
14: You're so full of crap right
15: now. I mean, I enjoy it when it's the standalone game, but it doesn't bother me at all if it's on Sunday.
14: I mean, I'm not saying it bothers you, but you're trying to act like you're above caring if your team's on Monday Night Football or playing a Sunday night game.
15: No, I don't run home and, you know, like, the new phone book's out. The new phone book's out.
14: Well, you don't have to run home. What are you, like, 90 years old?
15: That's a good one. That's a good one. Come on. From The Jerk? Come on. Give me some credit on that.
14: Well, I love it. It's a great movie. I think it's a reference. Shay, did you get that reference from Arnie?
15: Did you get that reference, Shay?
14: He's not listening to the show.
16: I'm listening. I was putting my headphones on.
15: When I said the new phone book's out, the new phone book's out.
16: I don't know the reference at all.
14: Mary Mac.
15: All right, go back to sleep, would you please?
16: I was awake. I was putting my headphones on. I don't know the
14: reference. Mary Mac doesn't get the reference either. No, the Sager Mary probably does. Is the only one we could count Sager, on to get that reference.
15: The Sager better get the reference.
17: Phone books used to be dropped off on a family's porch.
15: Right. No.
14: It's from a movie. It's from
15: The Jerk. From a movie, The Jerk with Steve Martin. You know, right. The new phone book's out.
17: A 1980 movie. I'm telling you, as I grew up in the 80s, the phone book, I believe annually, would come and get dropped off.
15: Oh, yeah.
16: What is a phone book?
15: Oh,
16: what are we even talking about? What's a phone book?
17: Okay, all the phone numbers in your entire city.
14: We're right there in a book.
15: Ask them what yellow pages are. They have no idea.
14: Yeah, did you know what the yellow pages are, Shay?
16: No clue.
15: No clue.
14: I love this generation.
15: Pages that are yellow? I don't know.
16: I mean, what are you going
14: to
16: lay
14: on? Yeah, exactly. I mean, what? He just Googles it, man. It's easy to find on your phone. Yeah. Let's get back to the schedule here real quick. It does have moving parts, too, according to this. To date, only two games have been set. The Niners at the Rams in Australia is on a Thursday. And then the Ravens and the Cowboys in Brazil on Sunday, September 27th. So. Wow. I ask you, knowing that it's not as big of a deal to you as it is to me and everyone else on this network, raising your eyebrow at this, wondering what's taking so long, or are you just fine? I mean, it's not like this. I always like people that panic about this. Like, oh, what are they hiding? It's like nothing. They just haven't figured it out yet.
15: When I first saw the story, because, you know, I just like to read the headlines. I don't like to actually read the story. I was thinking to myself, are they having trouble putting it together? They can't format it. The computer is having trouble getting all the teams situated and, you know, make sure that nobody plays like four straight on the road or something. I'm like, wow, this must be crazy. They can't figure out the schedule. I can't believe this, but no such luck, you know. By the way, they spit out like 20 different models and they just have to pick one. They actually could come up with more than that, but they pick up, I think, like 20 of them before they make a final decision.
14: That many? I think it's, I mean, that few, I think it's more than that, right?
15: Oh, could be. By the way, is it just the commissioner that makes the final decision?
14: Commissioner gets the final call.
15: But no, it's not like a vote on anything like that or among owners?
14: No, the owners don't get a say.
15: Yeah, wow.
14: No, actually,
15: the owners do petition. They can petition before it gets released to have something changed in case there was something overlooked. I think they can petition. I don't know if it works, but they can, I think.
14: I think that they put in all the dates that they don't have available or that they can't beforehand. And then whenever their schedule is read to them, it's read to them. I don't think they can. Where'd you see that? You might be right, but I've never heard of that
15: maybe
14: before.
15: I'm making it up then. No, I think you can.
14: I mean, fair enough. But
15: we'll look that up.
14: I will add one more thing to it. Regardless if it happens in 2 weeks or in 3 weeks, it's still a day that I think a lot of sports fans look forward to. Absolutely. All right, to the tweets that have come tonight.
15: We're getting a lot tonight.
14: Whichever way you want to look at it. Yeah. Jimmy writes, the phone book will become relevant again before the Dolphins become contenders.
15: Wow, but the phone book's never coming back again.
14: Maybe.
15: Is that what they're saying? The Dolphins are never coming back again?
14: I think so.
15: Ah, jeez.
14: What do you make of Ralphie's accusation here? He says, Arnie wanted a bad drive so bad last night. Aaron had to push back at him for interrupting his intro on Saturday. I'm pretty sure Arnie's wondering, well, Plank will have a vacation next so he can finally drive on Sundays.
15: I was filling in yesterday and I started the show off. I go, hey, good evening, everybody. And Torres starts talking. I'm like, what are you doing? I thought I'm driving. So there was a little confusion at the beginning of the show. I thought I was going to drive, and that, you know, he's not going to learn if I don't let him drive. So, you know,
14: I think he's okay. I think he's been doing this for a minute now.
15: Well, it's only been like 12 years. So, but he'll get it soon. He'll get it.
14: Shady Sean 420 says, we need an update from your old timers tournament today.
15: I didn't have the tournament wasn't today. It's going to be Saturday, May 16th. Saturday, May 16th. So, yeah, we're in the Connecticut Senior Master Olympic Games. That's what they call it or something.
14: Good luck. And you're wearing double zero and not zero, right?
15: Yeah, zero. I got seven guys on my team, but we only play 3-on-3 half court. I just wanted to make sure we had plenty of guys, knock in case there's injuries or the guys get tired. You know what I mean? And we have to play younger teams, too. We have to play teams that are 50 to 55, too.
14: Adam writes, the reason Arnie doesn't care about primetime games is because the Dolphins won't have a single one this upcoming season.
15: That's possible. But isn't every team supposed to play on a Thursday night or something like that? Is that the...
14: I don't think that's the same. That used to be the rule. I don't know if that's the case anymore.
15: You mean so we'll go the whole year without being a standalone game?
14: You just said it didn't matter to you. You said those things don't matter to you.
15: Well, give me one. Throw me a little bit of a bone. My goodness. Come on now.
14: Let me go check that. Does every NFL team play on Thursday? Because I remember that used to be the case. And maybe... Right, right. No. No, it's not anymore. That's right. It's not guaranteed. There is not a league rule that requires all 32 teams to play on a Thursday night. Because didn't last year the Titans ended up not having a game? Yeah, there were six teams last year. The Browns, Jaguars, Colts, Titans, Saints, and Panthers did not have a Thursday night game.
15: I think you should read Eric's tweet.
14: Hold on. Which one's Eric's here? You're ahead of it. What's Eric got to say?
15: I'm with Arnie. I could care less about the schedule release. That schedule doesn't do anything for me in May. The games aren't laid out until September. Big deal. I'm in your age range. I have no idea what move that was from. I'm sorry. Excuse me.
14: Yeah, that's fine. Well, Eric's a Vikings fan, so his life is miserable too. So, I mean, you are two miserable fan bases that don't care about when your team plays because your team stinks. Viva Las Vicky. Got the new phone book joke. So, I mean, there's that, right?
15: There you go.
14: There is that. Referencing the jerk does show actually how old you really are. Ouch.
15: That is an old movie, isn't it? I got to,
14: Your old movie references because I get them. And then one more from Brendan. I doubt you two talk about the NHL too much, but here's my NHL take. It's time to start being highly critical of my LA Kings for being the Dallas Cowboys of hockey. Why are the Kings so awful in the playoffs? In my opinion, they have a lack of stars at their peak. I'm just saying.
15: It's been a while, right? It's been a little bit of a cup of a coffee for them. You know, they used to be a good playoff team, to be honest with you. So I don't know what's happened with them lately. They used to live on their goaltending, but Jonathan Quick now retired, and I don't know what happened after that.
14: I am a big King supporter, as a matter of fact, and I think that they keep blaming the wrong thing. They keep blaming the coach, and I don't think that's it. I don't think the coach is the problem. They've at least made the playoffs in each of the last 5 years, and that ended a run where they didn't make the playoffs for 4 of 5 years. And in fact, I think that number was, let me see, 5 of 7 years that they missed the playoffs after winning the Stanley Cup in 2014. They haven't won a playoff series since they won the Stanley Cup over the Rangers.
15: How's Rogi Vashon playing?
14: Okay, if you want to go back, you got to talk to Jimmy Carson, Luke Robitaille. You know, you already mentioned Jonathan Quick. We could really go old school here.
15: Oh, yeah, that's for sure.
14: All right, when we come back, speaking of hockey, Todd Furman has his eyes all over it. We'll dive into everything Vegas next with Arnie and Plank right here on Fox Sports Radio.
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11: All right, it's Arnie and Plank here on Fox Sports Radio. We do this every Sunday night from 10 p. to 1 a. Central Time. That's God's time zone. 11 to 2 a. Eastern. So you didn't have to worry about getting up super early to hoop, is what you're saying. So the concerns on the X are not valid right now, right?
12: No, I have to get up early. Okay. If I can pull myself up early tomorrow, I have 8:30 basketball, so that's kind of early because I don't go to bed till 2 in the morning.
11: Look at you. What a little party animal you are.
12: Yeah.
11: Nice work, though. Todd Furman, ready to roll? We ready to go to Vegas? Oh, 1 minute. We'll get Todd here in just a second. Oh, no, here he is. Todd Furman in the house, live from Vegas, joining us on the Fox Sports Radio hotline. Boy, Todd, as unique of a stat line as I think we've ever seen in a Game 7 between the Canadiens and Lightning, it's almost as if Montreal was just as, how could we say, opportunistic as you could be with their limited amount of opportunities, but they made it happen.
13: If you'd sat someone down who had never watched an NHL game before today and tried to kindly explain that what we saw between Montreal and Tampa and then how the nightcap went between Colorado and Minnesota was the exact same sport, played at a very high level, I'm sure you would have had a lot of bewildered looks on your faces. But opportunistic probably doesn't do it justice when you consider Montreal had 9 shots on net, a pinball-style tip-in for their first goal, and a play by Alex Newhook that punches their ticket to the next round that he probably couldn't replicate if you gave him another 100 cracks at it with Vasilevsky coming off his near post. But that's why we live for playoff hockey. It, in my opinion, is the best postseason there is, and neither of the games that we were treated to today really disappointed.
12: You get a lot of action out there in Vegas on these games, or no, not really?
13: It doesn't really move the needle. The money line doesn't resonate with the casual fan unless they're looking to try and use a heavy favorite as a parlay piece. More than anything else, trying to explain to them how some of the puck line numbers work and the preponderance of one goal games you have this time of year, it's a little bit of a tough nut to crack. So from a betting handle standpoint, it really doesn't do a whole heck of a lot. The one team that does, of course, change the dynamic at some of the local books out here will be the Vegas Golden Knights. So the longer they're involved in the postseason, the better some of the hockey handle will look. But it's a sport that attracts a lot more casual fans throughout the sports books with energy than it will from a wagering side.
11: By the way, just to make sure we follow up, Canadians 2-1 winners over the Lightning whenever Montreal had like 9 shots on goal. And the Avalanche Wild game was a 9-6 final. It's just craziness. All right, which is your favorite? Well, let me ask you the question that we started the show with tonight. Of the teams that got knocked out of the first round of the NBA playoffs, who's the bigger disappointment to you? Denver, Boston, we had our buddy Jason on Twitter suggests maybe Houston with the injuries the Lakers had and not being able to overcome it. Who do you as the bigger disappointment in the teams that are out in the NBA playoffs?
13: If we use the betting line as an indicator of who underwhelmed from a point spread and or series perspective, I think it's Boston who built themselves a 3-1 series lead. I think from an X's and O's standpoint and star power, it's the Denver Nuggets. And then the Houston Rockets remain one of the more enigmatic teams in the league when you look at the star player and head coaching combo. And I think one of the more interesting questions that I was left with coming out of that series, and Plank, you're much closer to the situation, knowing that KD honed his craft as a member of the Seattle Supersonics before the Oklahoma City Thunder. When KD goes into the Hall of Fame, will he become the first player in NBA history where a single team won't retire his jersey because he has been such a nomad during his NBA career?
11: That's a great question. I think you're right. I think you're right. My biggest thing is, dude, he could have owned Oklahoma City. Now, I don't know if OKC would be where they are now had he stuck around. I don't think they would have been. But he could have been, they would have named buildings after him if he would have stayed around here. But you're right. That's a great point, Todd. I never thought of it that way. I don't think he would he?
13: I mean, one question that I've kind of grappled with over the last couple of days, and I'm not quite sure when you look at KD and the sun sets on his career, because clearly he's in the latter portion of things, you know, what identity is most emblematic? For me, it still probably is the Thunder, although that's not where he reached basketball heights. But I think about him, James Harden, and Russell Westbrook, and what they were able to do and never winning the ultimate prize. But I don't associate him as a member of the Golden State Warriors. I think the Phoenix Suns tenure is kind of a blip on the radar, and, you know, all the other stops along the way, rather enigmatic. But again, we're always reminded to, and, you know, I say this in jest more than anything else, the level of commitment sometimes that NBA players will go through in pivotal games versus hockey players. When you see Nikita Zadorov with a completely torn MCL, Connor McDavid with a broken ankle, and I understand the Celtics erring on the side of caution with Jason Tatum, who returned, in my opinion, a little bit prematurely with that Achilles injury, and then Kevin Durant dealing with that knee injury. You wonder what could have been, but for the Celtics, I think some real soul searching will take place, and for the Denver Nuggets, we've already heard out of their camp that roster will not look the same going into next year, and you can understand why, because the Thunder aren't going away, and the San Antonio Spurs are only going to be on the ascent.
12: Todd, we have a new sheriff in town, and that's the New York Knicks, 6.5-point favorite, now up to 7.5-point favorite. And not only that, we were talking about this last night. You know, Torres asked me, you think people want Philadelphia to win because sentimental Joel Embiid? And I go, let me tell you something. Everybody is on the Knicks bandwagon. They're everybody's darling. They're America's team right now. Everybody wants to see the Knicks win because it's been so long, and they're from New York. So everybody jumping on that Knicks bandwagon. Wagon lined up to 7.5 now.
13: You know, Arnie, I just figure for game one tomorrow night, you're going to be sitting courtside along Timothy Chalamet and Kyrie Jenner. So that's what I think all of the Fox Sports Radio audience is looking for, to see Spanier on the sidelines as part of the Knicks' quest to get to the Eastern Conference Finals. But look, as far as the number is concerned, I want no part of Philadelphia coming off a hard-fought series against the Boston Celtics. I think if you're the 76ers and this game gets away from you early, Nick Nurse has been here, done that, that you go, you know what? We're just going to fold the tents. We're going to take a scheduling loss, having to run it back 48 hours after a big win on Saturday night, and we'll look to try and get the split at MSG on Wednesday. So I would probably shy away from the underdog here, but let's not sugarcoat it. This Philadelphia 76ers team, when healthy, is a very different animal than what we saw for long stretches of the regular season and even early on in the series against the Celtics. Joel Embiid can cause problems in the middle for Karl-Anthony Towns, something he didn't have to deal with when facing the Atlanta Hawks. You look at the ongoing development of VJ Edgecombe and the kind of athleticism he provides with Tyrese Maxey and an aging Paul George. They're going to be a difficult out, and we've seen the Knicks underachieve on this stage in the past. I'm fascinated to see how that series unfolds, more so than the potential rock fights we may be treated to between the Detroit Pistons and the Cleveland Cavaliers.
11: Is there money to be made betting on the Thunder because of where those odds are right now? Because I honestly don't know if anyone's going to have anything for them outside of San Antonio. No one in the East has anything for them. But, I mean, is there money to be made there?
13: I think the price to win the Western Conference is actually a touch short, at -230 to -240, when you consider how heavy a favorite they'll be against the Lakers, and I think they'll open a larger favorite than people are led to believe against the San Antonio Spurs, despite San Antonio giving them all they can handle and then some during the regular season. I'm still a big believer, and maybe this makes me a little bit old school, that somewhere along the way you have to accumulate a little bit of that scar tissue before you can win the big time games and or series. And for San Antonio, getting through the Portland Trail Blazers is a step in the right direction, but it's going to pale in comparison if they're able to barnstorm through the Timberwolves. But I'm not sure the series will be as easy against Minnesota as we're led to believe if Minnesota can get healthier. And Anthony Edwards, we saw his status get upgraded to questionable for game one. I'm not sure I anticipate him being out there, but this is a group who's not going to be intimidated by any stretch of the imagination. And I don't think you rule Minnesota as just getting steamrolled the same way that I think the Lakers are going to be extremely fortunate if they're able to steal one game against OKC.
12: Oh, and it's going to be the first game. Give me the Lakers +15, +14, +13, +12, all the way down on the 1. Plus, give me some of those money line odds. What is it, 750? That's not really, I should get more than that. What it was, Oklahoma City was minus 1,200, and then the return was plus 750. You got to give me more than that, but I like the upset maybe in the first game.
13: And if you shop around, Arnie, you can find 8-1, but that is the best price out there. We know the storyline's following. It is the biggest point per game differential between two teams meeting in the postseason that we've ever seen in the NBA. Gentlemen, I'm not in the business of laying 16 in the association, especially in a playoff game. So I'll be sitting on the sidelines early on, want to see how these series begin. But I do think Detroit is being a little bit undervalued from a series price perspective. This is a team that was on death's doorstep in Game 6, showed a ton of resilience and perseverance to get through. And for a group that is oftentimes challenged to execute offensively in the half court when Cade Cunningham isn't firing on all cylinders, this Cleveland roster is filled with perennial postseason underachievers, and I think it's a decent buy-low opportunity for Detroit, only a minus 150 favorite to get through and punch their ticket to the Eastern Conference Finals.
11: Hey, real quick, we talked a little bit about the schedule release for the NFL, which we don't know yet. Todd, does that change whenever you see dates and times about teams and maybe thinking ahead? You put too much into the schedule release or not?
13: It will have as big a factor on the way that I assess some of these teams and their regular season prospects oftentimes as free agency does. And while people may scratch their head and go, how is that possible? The schedule can become the great equalizer. We know when these, we know who everyone is going to play, but we don't know the when's and the how's. We don't know which teams are going to be featured in primetime, which teams are going to have a ton of short week games late in the season where we know rest gets amplified. And it changes the dynamic in terms of how you want to approach teams pay from warm weather climates that have to go into cold weather, dome teams going outside in division late in the year. So a lot of those elements are where we can find a little bit of the unquantifiable, so to speak, when we're trying to identify regular season win totals, look at odds to win the championship and division futures as well. So that becomes the next big day on the NFL calendar. And most importantly, it's when we're treated to week one numbers. So we finally start getting to look at point spreads for the first time since the Seahawks curb stomped the Patriots in the Super Bowl.
12: You know, last thing, Todd, a little bit of news comes out yesterday that Mahomes is going to be ready for the OTAs. Did anybody just say, oh, well, that's great. Now I'm going to bet like the over win total for the Chiefs or maybe, you know, bet for them to win the Super Bowl. He's going to be ready to go. I didn't think he was going to be ready to go, to be honest with you. I figured it's going to be like a month into the season before he comes back.
13: No real movement in terms of their odds to win the Lombardi Trophy, mainly because odds makers had erred on the side of caution. They weren't going to float Kansas City out there, knowing that even if Mahomes were to come back after missing three or four games, that you never rule out this Chiefs team, even if it'll look a lot different going into the 2026 season than the group that we saw close things out in less than impressive style last year. As far as the division is concerned, arguably the tightest in the entire NFL, with three teams all bunched, in that plus 175 to plus 210 range, depending on where you shop. And of course, that trio, Kansas City, LA, and the Denver Broncos. The only other division that has teams as tightly matched at the top of the division would be the NFC West with the Rams, the Seahawks, and the Niners. So I think the balance of power that we're going to see in both respective West division will be more entertaining than anything else across the league. And it's what we love the NFL for, with all of the parity that we see, even if we have one clear-cut long shot in Planks Raiders, a little bit different than the NFC South, where it is a massive mediocrity. Four teams you throw a blanket over, I'm not sure you could tell the difference between them.
11: Good stuff. Todd, have a great week, buddy. Always appreciate your time, man.
13: Always a pleasure, gentlemen. You guys do the same.
12: Thanks, Todd.
11: You can show your appreciation for Todd coming on by making sure you follow him on Twitter, on X, at Todd Furman. All right, Steve DeSager is in the house with everything that's trending. What's up, Steve?
0: Well, everything's final now, including that wild NHL playoff game at Colorado to open a second-round series. Avalanche 9-6 over the Minnesota Wild. 14 different players scored a goal. The playoff record is 15 in one postseason game. Anaheim opens round two at Vegas on Monday night. Montreal ended the first round with a Game 7 victory at Tampa Bay 2-1. Montreal was outshot at one point 23-4 and had zero shots in the second period and still took the lead in the third. One of the Canadian media outlets actually went back and counted the minutes of actual time between shots mid-game. It was over 90 minutes without a shot on goal.
1: Wow.
0: Minnesota finished with 9 whole shots on goal, the fewest ever in an NHL playoff win. All 7 games in that series were decided by one goal. And Tampa Bay's out. They've lost in the first round 4 straight years. Right after the franchise made the cup final three straight years.
12: You know, I was watching a couple games. They went like 8-9 minutes to Sager without a whistle being blown. It was insane, just going up and down and up and down. It was crazy.
0: I remember covering an NHL game that was like that, and somebody was supposed to get out of the penalty box and off the ice for a substitution, not like his 2 minutes were up, like he was just waiting for a pause, and none ever came. And he's just sitting there, and, you know, what are they going to do? Open the door for him? You can't sub from that side. By the way, Buffalo is home on Wednesday for game one of the next round against the Canadiens. Buffalo has been the league's best team since January 1st. It snapped a 14-year playoff drought. Cameron Young won by 6 strokes in Miami at Doral. Number one-ranked Nelly Korda took the LPGA event in Mexico. Chase Elliott was the NASCAR winner at Texas. He led the most laps. Elliott is now third in the standings. Michael Jordan's team had 3 of the top 9 cars today, including the co-owner, Denny Hamlin, finishing second. NASCAR is also on FS1 the next 2 Sundays from Watkins Glen next Sunday, 3 p.m. Eastern time. The next IndyCar race this Saturday on Fox TV from the Indy Road Course. The Miami Grand Prix was today. The event's start time was moved up due to a chance of thunderstorms there. 19-year-old Kimi Antonelli, the winner, he had earned his 3rd straight pole, now wins his 3rd straight race dating back to March. Major League Soccer, D.C. United shut out New York City 2-0, and Austin won 2-0 against a St. Louis team that has 1 win, 1-6 with 3 ties. In Major League Baseball tonight at Detroit, Tigers beat Texas 7-1. Padres got a run in the 8th to defeat the White Sox 4-3. Save number 11 already for Padre closer Mason Miller. And the Dodgers won in St. Louis against ex-Dodger pitcher Dustin May 4-1. The Dodgers, with very little offense the last couple weeks, had been 5-9 in the last 2 weeks until today. Justin Robleski, who had, as I recall, 5 relief outings in the World Series last year, including in Game 7, is a starter so far this year, 5-0. He won at St. Louis today with 6 innings scoreless. The Dodgers still a half game ahead of the Padres in the division. However, final note, Shohei Ohtani was hitless again. He hasn't had a hit since Monday.
1: Wow.
0: He is 0 for his last 14, his longest such skid at the plate in 4 years. But again, the Dodgers as a team...
12: I knew he was overrated.
0: Yeah, exactly. The Dodgers as a team did not homer this week. 6 straight games without putting one out of the park. First time they've gone that long homerless in over a decade. Back to you.
1: Wow.
11: Wow, that is wild. You know, everyone in the National League West is struggling right now.
0: There was a first, actually, until today when the Dodgers and Padres won. Mm-hmm. Every team in the NL West had at least a 3-game losing streak all at the same time. That had never happened with one division before.
11: The Diamondbacks streak is still intact. They've lost 4 straight. The Rockies have lost 4 straight. And the Giants have lost 6 straight. And I was listening to Mark and Ephraim getting ready for the show today. And I have no reason to doubt this, but he said during this road trip for the Giants they're coming off of, they didn't hit one home run either, not a single home run. I think it's during even their 6-game losing streak.
0: They're barely scoring as well.
12: I'm checked out of baseball. I'm done this year.
0: Their 2 highest paid guys have the tiniest slugging percentage.
11: No, you're not, Arnie, because the Mets just won a game. And you're like, hey, look, we're only 12 and a half back. We're like 2 out of the wild card.
12: We're 8 out of the wild card in last place for the last wild card spot.
11: Yeah, congratulations. Things are looking good for the New York Mets right now.
0: Maybe they could play the Angels every weekend.
12: We can only hope.
11: Would that be funny? Hey, we have announced that we want to make sure that the Mets are good, so they're just going to play every single game. They can. Who was it against the White Sox?
0: The Halos. Wait till that schedule comes out.
11: Yeah, no, that's bad. Listen, there's one quick tweet I want to hit here before we get to a break and get to the segment in here. Mr. Nobody, I'm not saying the Sixers aren't better than I expected, he writes. But I think you also have to factor Boston was a bit overrated because they live and die by the 3. I'm not saying the Knicks can make the finals. I'm saying if they play to their capabilities, they can. Boy, he gave a lot of caveats to that take.
12: Yeah, he did. I mean, get off the fence there. You're going to hurt your backside like that. I'm not quite understanding that. By the way, yeah, they lived and died by the 3, but it was good enough to get him to a number 2 seed. Maybe you shouldn't shoot 53 pointers a game. Maybe kind of reduce that to like 40 or something like that.
11: Maybe like 35 would be
12: a
11: better
12: maybe.
11: Number.
12: It would work that way. Jeez.
11: And then UCLA Dodger Frank writes, Plank, tell Arnie you'll pay for his flight to and from Oklahoma and tell him to have a great flight on Spirit Airlines.
12: Wow.
11: Got you, Arnie. If it's the Knicks and the Thunder, I'll fly you on Spirit Airlines right down here to Oklahoma City. All right, when we come back, the segment, all kinds of news to get to next on Fox Sports Radio.
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5: Yeah, I know what it is.
6: You ready? 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
5: Hey, you know the.
7: Hi, good job tonight, Mary. Awesome tunes. Great vibes. Shay, awesome as always. Good to have you here. Thanks for hooking us up with Todd Furman. Steve DeSager on updates and the millions and millions of editors behind the scenes making sure we have all the great audio we need. Arnie, you totally thought that was a real tweet, didn't you?
8: Yeah, I did. I sent that to you. I'm like, is this real? I asked if it was real as I sent it, but I'm like, I started reading the comments and I guess it wasn't real.
7: The Los Angeles Angels are going viral for their new cheesy fries, which was a very small order of fries with a piece of cheese on it.
8: But that's not true, I guess.
7: Saying you could buy it for $16.95. This Twitter account, the tweets right before it, said, this is Mitch Cohen at MLB. Let me see, just so you guys. At Mitch Cohen, MLB. The actual bio says MLB Insider, except it's satire.
8: And
7: the one right before it, which was pretty funny, said, the A's have announced they will no longer be playing road games after their airline, Spirit Airlines, officially shut down. And then there was Dalton Rushing and Ice Spice are reportedly dating. So, yeah. Oh, my other personal favorite report that he had was that Steve Cohen will be taking over as the Mets manager. So. My favorite tweet, though, that we got, or that I saw that was sent to us, was the guy who had the Comerica Park receipt. And he said, inflation is completely out of control. You can't even take 3 kids to a Detroit Tigers game anymore. And there was like 3 Pepsis for $2, 4 hot dogs for $7 a piece, or $28, 1 cotton candy for $9. And then there was 17 Coors Lights on there.
8: I saw that. That was great.
7: Good stuff. All right, take it away, Sinking Genius. We need your picks to take us home tonight. Let's go.
8: Let's go. Give me a little music. Put me in the mood. We're just going to go and pretty much stick to the NBA. We move on to the next round. The Knicks and the Philadelphia 76ers start things off on Monday. Take the Knicks, lay the 7.5 in game number 1, and the Knicks over Philadelphia in 4 games. It will be a sweep. It's not going to be pretty. Hide the women and children. Joel Embiid will flop around, but he won't get the calls this time. Knicks should dominate Philadelphia 4-0. Timberwolves and the Spurs. The Spurs are a 13.5-point favorite. Go with the Spurs in game number 1. Spurs get the sweep over Minnesota. 4-0. Sorry to our boss, but it just ain't happening. They're not even going to get a game. Let's go to the games on Tuesday. Lakers, Thunder. Thunder, a 15.5-point favorite. Thunder, 15.5-point favorite. Get out of here. I don't care what they beat by the beat the Lakers by in the regular season. Give me the Lakers plus 15.5. And guess what? Upset special number 1. The Lakers beat the Thunder in game number 1, but I am going to take the Thunder to win this series in 6 games. So I am taking them. Yeah, 6 games. Yeah, you heard me right. And I'm taking Cleveland over Detroit in 7. And the Sabres, they were my pick to win the Stanley Cup, so they're by the first round. Let's see how they do against Montreal. I feel pretty confident that they probably get by them in 6. So there you have my picks. Do with them as you please. No longer strictly for entertainment purposes only.
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7: The Cleveland Cavaliers came back to win a Game 7 at home to end the NBA playoffs first round, eliminating Toronto 114-102. Jared Allen, 22 points, 19 rebounds. Cleveland now goes to number one seed Detroit for a Game 1 of the next round on Tuesday. The Pistons won a Game 7 at home Sunday, eliminating Orlando 116-94, despite 38 points from Paolo Banchero. In the NHL playoffs, Colorado won its second round opener 9-6 over Minnesota. 14 different players scored a goal. The playoff record is 15. The first round ended with Montreal's Game 7 victory at Tampa Bay 2-1. Cameron Young won by 6 strokes in Miami. Chase Elliott took the NASCAR race at Texas. And the winner of the Miami Grand Prix was 19-year-old Kimi Antonelli. In the Sunday night ball game at Detroit, Tigers 7-1 over Texas. Wins for the Padres and Dodgers. I'm Steve DeSager.
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12: 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Welcome in the beginning of another week of the Ben Maller Show. 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
13: Do it live!
12: From the hammer dunk of sports takes as we hang out together here. Guaranteed human from the world famous Fox Sports Radio studios where JD in Boston and Perito remind us that this hour. 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And we are back at it, starting the brand new week here. And a lot of random activity to discuss. But we begin the new week with a topic of conversation, which I know many of you love so much. You say, I need more of it, Ben. Give me more. Give me more. Give me more. Give me more. That would be pro bouncy ball. That's right. We'll start out in Motown. We'll start out in the state of Michigan, where Cade Cunningham, who had a hiccup, he had a glitch in his game earlier in the series, kept turning the ball over. Well, that'll all be forgotten. Cunningham with 32 points, filling up the box score, 32 points, 12 assists, and a partridge in a pear tree. Tobias Harris, journeyman Tobias Harris, had 30 points. The Pistons make the magic disappear. Goodbye. See you later. Orlando out of the playoffs, 116-94. In Game 7 on Sunday, so that means that the Pistons have won a playoff series. If you're 18 years old, this is like the first time pretty much in your lifetime they've won a playoff series. It had been 18 years the last time. How is that possible that they had won a playoff series? But there we are, and Cunningham, 32 points. He averaged 32.4 points per game for Detroit in this series, and they last won a postseason series against the aforementioned Orlando Magic. Way back in 08, barely a memory of that, barely a memory of that. And so the Pistons now advance. They will play the Cadavers in game number one of that series. That'll be coming up on Tuesday. That would be tomorrow. I know it's still late Sunday night in the West, but there'll be a quiz on this. So it's late Sunday in the West, but it's going to be early on Tuesday, which is tomorrow. So it's almost Monday. So that means tomorrow. So there you go. The Pistons will take on the team from Ohio. The better story, though, is in the losing locker room on this one, so we're going to focus on that, where Paolo Banchero was asked. He had a big stat line, was asked about the status of the Magic franchise. They don't seem to do anything in the playoffs. I've been in the playoffs a few times here recently, and they haven't really made any noise, made their mark, any of that. And he was seated there at the post-game news conference on stage at the dais. And Banchero, he paused a little bit before answering the question. And he was asked the question. He said, I want to say yes when asked the question. He said, but this is the third straight time we haven't gotten out of the first round, Banchero said. So if you're going off the last 3 years, the answer is no. Talking about whether or not the Magic can get it done, this group of players. So if this is going off the last 3 years, obviously not. I can't say we're good enough to be in the finals or the Eastern Finals, he said, because of the last 3 years we've had the same result. So that's your answer. Okay. Thank you. Good jumping off point. Let us discuss the question. Now, here's the question. Can you explain what's wrong? Because we have all the answers doing overnight talk radio. What is wrong with Paolo Banchero's Orlando Magic in the playoffs? Playoffs. So on this one, we'll bounce around a little bit. We've got co-workers, warning label, and George Norrie. And we will combine all of these things together. And we are going to put the biscuit in the basket is what we're going to do. So A,
13: The Orlando Magic, after a minutes-long review of the available information, I have determined, and I'm never wrong about these things, the Orlando Magic are not cursed. They are not cursed, okay? They're not. They're stuck in the worst possible place. The worst possible place in sports. That mushy middle. That mushy, mushy middle. That's where they are. That's where the Orlando Magic are. They're not bad enough to bottom out. They're not trying to bottom out. They did that a few years ago. And they've got a bunch of players that are high draft picks. They traded 5 draft picks to get Desmond Bane. Did anyone see him do anything good? I didn't see anything in this game against the Pistons. But in terms of the question, getting back to it, they're in the middle. The Orlando Magic are in that mushy middle there. And it's essentially the way I interpreted what Banchero said. He basically gave you the corporate approved truth, which is that the team is good. They're just not that good. And that's the Magic in a nutshell. They're good. They're just not that good. And it's the Disney honesty, right? It's that Disney honesty there from a team that plays its home games down the road from the Magic Castle there in Florida and all that. Their playoff identity. Here's the Orlando Magic playoff identity. They had this series. They had a chokehold on it, and they gave it all. The worst, Game 7, you said, well, that was bad. Game 6, though, they were kicking the tail of the Pistons, and it all went to hell. All of it went to hell. And their playoff identity, they show up the Orlando Magic. They show up. They try hard. They lose very politely. They're very polite when they lose. They're very polite. It's very important to be polite. There's no closer. They don't appear to have that guy. You're not that guy, pal. They don't have that assassin out there. And it's a committee. It's a group project. Oh, maybe we'll do it next year. Maybe we'll get it done next year. That'll be what we do. We're going to get it done next year. And so they're not out there as killers, the star players, the forever players that the Magic got, Desmond Bane and even Banchero. And it's like they're just kind of clocking in and out. La, la, la, la, la, la, la, la, la, la, la, la, la, la, la, la, la. And when that happens, all right, when that happens, you and I both know what happens next. Say bye-bye to the head coach. You know that's going to happen. Jamal Mosley. There were rumors that the players were at loggerheads with Mosley prior to the series, and it was guaranteed he was going to be out. Well, now this cements it, and that's it. That's all she wrote there. And you know he's hearing footsteps, Jamal Mosley, the whispers, the friction behind the scenes and all that for Orlando. So the NBA, they try to sell hope. They're big on hope. It's all about hope. We're selling hope, hope, hope, hope, hope. Orlando sells layaway. It's like, well, we'll get to it eventually. Just pay a little bit each year. We'll get to it eventually. Now, meanwhile, to Cleveland we go, where the late game on the basketball card on Sunday, Jared Allen getting it done. He tied a playoff career high, had 22 points and 19 rebounds, and the Cleveland basketball team advancing to the Eastern Conference semifinals as they win by 12. The game Toronto led early, and then they had to play the rest of the game. And very early on, the Raptors looked like they were in good shape, and then by halftime it was all tied up, and then after that, forget about it. So that sets things up. Donovan Mitchell was the big man on campus. He had 22 points, tied with Jared Allen for the lead there. James Harden, playoff Harden, did not play that great. He had 18 points. And so that's it. Scotty Barnes, face of the NBA, Scotty Barnes, all-star Scotty Barnes. He played well. He had 24 points for Toronto, 9 rebounds. R.J. Barrett, 23 as well for the Raptors, who were in the playoffs for the first time way back in 2022. I barely remember that also, 2022. So the question, let's focus in on the Cleveland side of things here on this one, as they were one of the better seeds in the East. They had a lot of excitement when they got James Harden. I don't know why they did. And so the question, is the glass half full or is the glass half empty for the Spider Mitchell Cavs? All right, so you'd say, well, they won, so it's half full, but I'd say no. You'd say, well, it's half empty because they didn't play that well. I'd say the answer is neither. I'm going to go with none of the above. The glass, I'll put it this way, the glass is not half full, it's not half empty. It is cracked. The glass is it cracked, it's leaking, and somehow James Harden keeps dropping it while Donovan Mitchell goes over there and he's got some duct tape and he's trying to put the thing back together and all that. At this point, Cleveland's claim to fame here, the pro bouncy ball team in Cleveland, is survivability, is what it is. They don't win clean. Were any of these games just a surgical takedown? I don't remember. Maybe the first game. I don't feel like that was the case, though. So they're able to survive and escape and all that. And this Toronto series, not a victory lap. This was not some kind of statement that was made, said, here we are, we're on our way. This is not a statement situation at all. It was kind of like, okay, you won the series, congratulations. It's like crawling out of a bad escape room, and you have no clues left except one that you couldn't solve. Well, why couldn't you solve it? I couldn't solve it. Well, what, you get back in there. What are you doing? And so that's where a lot of turnovers, ugly basketball, shaky basketball. The shooting was not good. Defensive lapses all over the place, here, there, and everywhere. It's like the greatest hits album for the Cadavers on bad habits in this series. Yet they win. They did everything they could to lose until the end, and then they pulled it out, Cleveland, and they win the game. So it does appear they are allergic to comfort. They do not appreciate comfort here. You build a lead up, and immediately, pop, goes the lead, just like that. Just like that, pop, goes the lead, like cheap bubble wrap is how that went. So if the Cavaliers, if they were on Wall Street, and you say, okay, what kind of stock are they? Well, they're not a penny stock. They're not a gold standard stock. Like a stock's been around forever. You know it's going to make you money. They're not that. They'd be the stock that comes with the big black and yellow, black and yellow, black and yellow warning label. Volatile, high risk. It's a high risk stock, emotional damage guaranteed. So I keep hearing championship window. The Cavs are going for it with James Harden. I did not see anything in this matchup that leads me to believe that team is on their way to a magic carpet ride, the Cavaliers, to go to the NBA Finals. I see nothing. In fact, just the opposite. I see this is a team that's going to be lucky if they get past the Pistons in round two. And people talk about championship window, this, that, and the other thing, but there's no frame. It's just a draft and a prayer at this point. That's where we are. All right, meanwhile, we now go to Boston, where if you had the Celtics winning the NBA championship, you're a loser, as they were decommissioned from the playoffs over the weekend. And then we got some really wild conversation from Jaylen Brown, the star of the Celtics. Now, Jaylen Brown claiming on Twitch, where I get all my breaking sports news on Twitch. I wonder if he was playing games with Blake Snell, the guy that is a gamer that sometimes pitches for the Dodgers, but not really, just more of a gamer. I don't know about that. Jaylen Brown, though, claimed on Twitch that the NBA referees had a targeted agenda against him. Yep. In the playoffs. Playoffs? That's right. Saying they called offensive fouls. According to Jaylen Brown, they called offensive fouls every time he put his hands up, possibly due to the regular season outspoken criticism of the Zebras. And that rant following, the Celtics, who blew a 3-1 lead in their playoff series as they have been exterminated by the Sixers. Who had that? And Philadelphia looked beaten and broken. There were people calling each other's names in the locker room. And now the Sixers came back. They win that series. And Brown had also been critical of Joel Embiid, Floppy McFlop, and all that. All right, I guess we have the audio. All right, let's go to the audio. Here, let's go to the audio tape. Take a listen.
15: This is my personal opinion on basketball. Some of y'all might disagree, but argue with your grandma. Flopping has ruined our game. Yeah. Joel Embiid is a great player, one of the best bigs in basketball history. Flops. He know it. This ain't breaking news. It is what it is. I can clip it up. Like I said, y'all can post it on these paid accounts that y'all, these bot, whatever.
13: Okay, there you go. Wonderful. Jaylen Brown right there. It's all, of course, this is not new. This has been going on for 30 years, at least 25 years. At least 25 years. All right, so question, how does Jaylen Brown come across with his grumbling over the NBA referees and the whole thing? You know, this guy's flopping. I'm not getting any calls here. They're out to get me. The man's holding me down. That's essentially his argument. The man's holding me down. That's Jaylen Brown. All right, so Jaylen Brown out here talking like the referees were tapping his phone. There was a wiretap on Jaylen Brown's phone. And it seems a little deeper than just frustration. Like it's more than just frustration there. This is a full-blown, the league is watching me paranoia, is what that comes across to me. And it appears that Jaylen Brown, this offseason, should spend some time picking up a little side hustle. And I recommend the number two chair. I know George Norrie works alone over on Coast to Coast, but why not put Jaylen Brown in there as a co-host? Or at least he can host the weekend version of Coast to Coast and can talk about the chemtrails and the little gremlins and all that. Not to get him. Who says no? I don't know anyone would say no. Jaylen Brown acting like every whistle was not just a foul, but a coordinated surveillance operation against him. Because, you know, of course, the NBA doesn't want the Celtics that have a national fan base to advance in the playoffs and all that stuff. Of course not. And he didn't lose a series. Jaylen Brown didn't lose a series here. He lost a battle with the imaginary boogeyman, is what happened. So he's essentially accusing the referees of some kind of psychological warfare, describing a conspiracy thriller back in the old days when they made good movies in Hollywood. And it's that, not just a random playoff series where you gagged away, you played with your food, and you lost. It's a bad job by you. So Jaylen out there talking like the officials had a dossier on him, convinced that every whistle was actually not just a whistle, it was a dog whistle, coded message from the Illuminati, the deep state of the NBA. Now, do I think sometimes this stuff happens? Absolutely. Of course I do. Do I think the NBA was out to get Jaylen Brown? No. And does that explain why every other guy in the Celtics in that last game, it was a brick house? Yeah, I don't think so. I don't think so. So anyway, did he think the referees were hiding in the bushes before tip-off outside the arena? Is that what was going on here? So we'll see. Get him on some of those meds that Blind Scott's got. He'll be all right. Of course, he doesn't really take those either. So anyway, all right, it is the Ben Maller Show. If you'd like to be part, 877-99 on Fox. That's 877-996-6369. Also on X, at Ben Maller. That is at Ben Maller. If you'd like to be part of the live show, we'll take your calls, your comments, the whole shebang. The whole shebang as we're kicking off the brand spanking new week. And if you missed the fifth hour podcast, a rare appearance by Justin in Cincinnati on the mailbag, on the Sunday mailbag. He's hanging out there. You can go back and check that out and whatnot. Now, a developing story here overnight. Is it true that Golden State coach Steve Kerr is this close to walking away from the Warriors and that there's another job he's got lined up? We'll get to the bottom of that, and we will do it next. However, it is the A Block, and let's see, what hour is it?
16: Number one.
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0: Bane Maller Show, and we are just days away from the next big Maller meet and greet. It all gets going this Friday.
1: Oh, I can't wait.
0: It's going to be a lot of fun. Friday, that would be the 8th of May. Now, we're all going to be hanging out at the Red Sox game, but after that, we'll be heading over to the Mighty Squirrel Tap Room, which I'm told is a prime location within walking distance of the ballpark. So we'll be there.
1: Squirrel.
0: After the game, probably 9 o'clock or something like that. Maybe earlier. Who knows? Game might be rained out. You never know. And then on Saturday, we'll be out in Worcester at the Woo Sox game. And then afterwards, again, that game's earlier, so we'll be there earlier. Fiddler's Green Pub.
2: That is no longer the case.
0: Oh, we're not going there. Wait a minute. What are you talking about?
2: The Fiddler's Green Pub is no longer the meetup place for after the Woo Sox game.
3: You don't say.
0: Well, I was just, everything was locked in. I got an email from the Leprechaun on Friday saying it was all locked in.
4: I'm out.
2: You got an email earlier today from the Leprechaun saying it's no longer the case.
0: What could possibly have changed? Nothing changed. They went out of business?
2: The aging owner of Fiddler's Green dropped the ball and forgot to renew his liquor license.
0: Oh, my God.
2: And they are closed for 2 weeks.
0: Oh, oops. No. So are we going to meet in a parking lot behind a mini mart or something like that? What are we doing here? This is unfortunate to me. I promoted it.
2: The new plan is Boland's Irish Bar and Patio.
0: Well, this is upsetting me here, Coop. I have promoted this. I did a podcast about with all the details on the event. So now we're going somewhere else. What's the name of this place?
2: Boland's.
0: Boland's?
2: Yeah, Boland's.
0: All right. I mean, this is upsetting me here that we've changed the plans. It's hard to believe that plans would change at the last minute like that, you know, because it's a fine-oiled machine. Are we just going to go there and hang out and no one will be there? What if nobody shows up? This is an Irish-owned bar, is what it says here.
2: Yes.
0: Okay.
1: I do like Irish bars. We'll have to split the G's.
0: Is every bar an Irish bar in Worcester? This is like the second one we've gone through. Do they have their liquor license?
2: I guess so.
0: Okay. All right. So what happened to the live music? What happened? We had live music planned.
2: That's all still.
0: Okay. So we're just going to move down the street a little bit, and then there's that. I got you. All right. Well,
2: same general area.
0: I will have to check my email here, I guess. Apparently, I didn't. I feel when somebody says it's locked in, I assume it's locked in. I assume when you say we're good to go, we're ready to go, I do the full promotion, you know, the whole thing.
1: Liar!
0: It's wild.
1: Liar!
0: All right. Anyway, that's fine. Okay. I guess I'll get the name. We'll give you that. So that's where we're going to be there on Saturday. Kane Roy writes in, says, with the Eastern Conference wide open, this just might be the Knicks' year. They've already proven, I think he misspelled the word, that they are championship material by winning the prestigious NBA Cup earlier this year. I say go Knicks. Yeah, that's very important that you win the NBA Cup. Shane in Des Moines says, great mailbag on the pod. You may have found a full-time co-host there in Justin in Cincinnati. Well, we like rotating people in and out. Scrooge in the Bay Area says, Justin is the one guy who could give a crap about being on the Fifth Hour podcast and still make it entertaining. I think he meant couldn't give a crap about it. I think that's what he meant. There you go. He enjoyed that. There you go. That's a Scrooge in the Bay Area. Mark, the full name guy, is sending random messages in. By the way, Coop, I need my computer. I can't take any calls. I guess I can take them blind if you want. I can take blind calls. Let me see here. Let's take a blind call. Let's see here. See if I can figure out who this is. We'll go to line two. Hello, line two. You're on the air, line two. Blind call, line two. Blind two.
5: How's it going, Ben Maller?
0: Oh, how lucky am I? Mark, the full name guy. Holy
5: this is
0: cannoli.
5: Not a random call.
0: Oh, my God. Mark, you're back.
5: You knew you were taking my
0: No,
5: call,
0: I did not.
5: Ben
0: I saw Lorena. Did I know Lorena?
1: He had no
0: I
1: idea.
0: I had no idea. How lucky am I? Of all the people to punch up, I punch up Mark, the full name guy.
5: You are extremely lucky. You know how lucky I have been today, Ben Maller? Not only did I get a message from the Clint Eastwood, but I was picked first of all the callers
0: yeah.
5: to Dan Maller show.
0: Well, that was by mistake. Wow. I did not realize you were online, or I would have taken someone else. But I did take you, and you're on the air right now, so this is amazing. You're lucky day, Mark the Full Name Guy. How lucky
5: are
0: you?
5: Okay, so you know now, I'm a horticulture student and a horticulturist, and I just wanted a short message for Jalen over there in Boston that sour grapes are not the best.
0: Well, they do sell sweet and sour chicken, so you can't have the sweet without the sour, and you can mix those together if you want, have a delicious meal. It's the way to go here. It did seem a little over the top.
5: Ben Maller, now you ought to know, you and your low-hanging fruit.
0: What are you talking about, Mark? You work yourself up into a tizzy over these things.
5: You know a little bit about
0: what
5: horticulture with your low hanging fruit.
0: Well, I understand. I am a tremendous outdoorsman. I had the blower out this weekend. I was cleaning up some leaves. Benny the blower was out there, ready to go, cleaning up, making it look all nice and pretty.
5: So you're mowing and blowing, huh?
0: Yeah, something like that.
5: Well, that's how they refer to it in the industry.
0: I understand. Well, of course. Well, you're a horticulture expert. All right, so what's your agenda here? You clearly have an agenda. What's your agenda?
5: Well, I'm waiting to get hired by Clint Eastwood, making millions and millions of dollars. You know what a gold digger I am.
0: Yeah. So you believe that
5: actually,
0: was...
5: Actually, I sent him a short message about giving cliff diving lessons... to some fella once. Didn't work out too well for him, though, I'm sorry to say.
0: So Clint Eastwood is 95 years young, so that seems like good long-term employment. That seems like that'll go well for you, right? Yeah.
5: Why not?
0: Yeah, exactly. There you go.
5: Anyway, so one of your every night listeners, every early morning listeners.
0: Yeah.
5: Hey, one of your regular listeners.
0: Who?
5: Has been nagging me.
0: Yeah.
5: Please call in early and often.
0: Early? No, nobody wants that. You're making this up. No one wants you to call in early.
5: I swear to God.
0: You haven't called
5: in. I would not lie. I'm doing a mitzvah.
0: Okay.
5: I can't mention his name because then it's not a mitzvah.
0: Okay, I'm going to go with Scrooge. Is it Scrooge? I'm going Scrooge. That's what I'm going with.
5: Anyway, I'm not playing my harmonica, Ben. I got to get to bed. To sleep.
0: Okay.
5: I got physical therapy to do tomorrow, but I will annoy you again tomorrow.
0: All right. Well, go away. Thank you.
5: There's later, baby.
0: Mark the Full Name Guy from San Francisco. Amazing is that. You don't need to encourage him to call. Please. You do not. There's no need to encourage him to call at all. A late night drug tester says, if the Maller meet and Maller meet and greet moves to the parking lot, will Mouthwash Mike provide the drinks? Pretty sure Mouthwash Mike will not make his way to the Commonwealth for that event. Yeah, I'm pretty sure that's not the case. Let's say hello to Whoopie Pie Blair, who I don't think will be at the event either. Hello, Whoopie Pie Blair. Welcome.
3: No, I won't be. I'll be on Clapper, scrolling through my Clapper women that are on there.
0: Yeah, those are not real women.
1: What is that? What's Clapper?
0: It's a disease.
2: What does it sound like?
0: It's a disease
3: clap
0: you get.
3: Clap on, clap off. Not telling you anymore. Clap on, clap off. And I'm also on.
0: It's a venereal
3: what
0: disease.
3: You call right? Fan base, yeah. And that's also connected to Clapper girls that are on there.
0: So why don't you come hang out with us, Blair? We're going to be at the Boland's Irish Bar.
3: How am I going to get there?
0: Well,
3: that sounds so fun. An Irish bar. I've got a Clapper. Stay home. Be on TikTok. And then, but I'm mainly on Clapper. I love it. I got 1K on two videos. People view it.
0: Nobody knows what this
3: awesome.
0: Is. You live in the, you're literally living in the Matrix. You understand that. You're not living in the real world, Blair. You're living in the Matrix.
3: You're trying to tell me this. You sound like my mom.
0: No, because your mom's right. That's what, listen, your mom. Listen to your mom. This is not real, Blair. You literally have fully immersed yourself into the cyber world. It is not the real world. It's not. Stop. Get outside. Look at the trees. Touch the grass. Come on. What's wrong with you?
2: What's the town in Maine that Blair lives in?
0: What? Oh, you're not going to drive up there.
3: I'm just wondering. Games, And I want to stay in and be on social media and relax because I've been up all night to get on your.
0: Oh, you've been. Yeah, okay. All right. Coop wants to know where. Coop wants to know the town you're in Maine. He wants to come visit you.
3: Oh, is he going to drive all the way from. It's like 4 hours, 5 hours.
0: Oh, actually, no, it's more than that because you have to drive back, so it's like 10 hours. So that's a long.
3: Well, no. Well, if he totals it up, it might be about 8-6 hours. I don't know. But it depends.
0: Waterville, Maine, by the way. Waterville, he was in Waterville, Maine. Yes. He's the mayor of Waterville, Maine.
3: Yep. I'll meet him in downtown Waterville, Maine Friday night. We'll hang out.
0: No, you won't. You won't meet. You're not going to meet him because you.
3: Yeah, I will.
0: No, you're not because you're going to be on Clapper looking at fake women. So you're not going to be on there.
3: I'll give him my phone number when we get off here. If he puts me on hold.
0: I have your number. Did you change your number? I have your number.
3: Yeah, it's a different number now.
0: You changed your number? So I don't have your number? I was gonna call you when I was there, and I would have not had your number. Do you answer your phone? You didn't answer your phone before. You remember?
3: Now, player,
0: do you remember when I was in?
3: To keep the loop now, I changed my whole number, got a whole different phone.
0: Do you remember when I was in? I was in Maine, and I tried to get a hold of you, and you didn't answer your phone. You remember that? Because I remember that.
3: Now I have a whole different phone from Walmart.
0: I know. No, but I was literally there, and I was like, okay, let's go hang out, and you didn't answer your phone.
3: Track phone now. Mom's like, no, you should have never dropped that track phone. I'm like, Mom, you know what? I do it.
0: What's wrong with you? All right, I'll put you on hold. Get his number, Coop. Make sure you send that to me so I will harass him because I have his old number. I guess we can give out his old number on the air because he doesn't have that number anymore. So I can give out his old number, although I'm told I shouldn't be doing that. So I will not give out his old number. Meanwhile, how about this? Back to back and belly to belly, Whoopi Pie Blair and Mark the Full Name Guy. Right out of the gates with some major heat to begin the week. That's back to back and belly to belly. My goodness. Well, Steve Kerr, it sounds like he's heading out of the Bay Area. Is it true that Steve Kerr is being heavily recruited, said to be in the ninth inning, a deal about done, that Steve Kerr will leave the Warriors, a team falling apart, the roster got rotten, and will head off to the boob tube? And the chatter is that Steve Kerr is over the weekend was in negotiations, his agent, with the small cable channel out of Bristol, Connecticut. And it appears that Kerr will become the lead commentator for the NBA broadcast, something he did back in the old days at TNT before he became the coach of the Warriors and then had some success and all that. But now he's going to go back to his happy place where he sits on television and makes jokes, so it sounds like that's going to happen, barring some kind of last-minute switcheroo. Keep an eye on that story today when the sun gets up. Steve Kerr, with all those championships, coaching the Golden State Warriors, going back to television, which I guess is bad news. I don't even know who's on the ESPN broadcast. I know Mike Breen, John Sundvold, is that one of the guys? Is he on there? Who's on there? I don't even know.
1: Richard, I couldn't name any of
0: Richard,
1: them.
0: Let's just say they don't leave a mark. They're just kind of filler. They're noise. There's not a lot there. They're not must-see TV. You don't tune in to hear what Richard Jefferson has to say on the NBA or any of those other clowns. They're just kind of background. There's a lot of mediocrity on commentary in the NBA. It's not good. Jamal Crawford, another guy. I saw him over the weekend. I liked him as a player. He's so dull. Dull, dull, dull, dull, dull, dull, dull. All right, anyway, time now for the Who Am I game. This is where I pretend to be somebody else, so we call it the Who Am I game. So Detroit's Cade Cunningham.
2: Who?
0: Cade Cunningham had 109 points the last three games of this series for the Cleveland, or for the Pistons, rather, against Orlando. That is tied for the most ever by a player in games 5 through 7 of a series to overcome a 3-1 deficit. LeBron James did it with Cleveland back in 2016 against the Warriors. And
2: who?
0: Blank. Again, Cade Cunningham, 109 points the last three games. And for Detroit, that's tied for the most ever by a player in games 5 through 7 of a series to overcome a 3-1 deficit. LeBron James did it back in 2016.
2: Who?
0: And me. Who am I? The answer. We'll get to it. We'll do it next.
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If you missed any of the photo dump, we had a couple of more photos and a video of the Dickster from the big Ohio meet and greet. That was last weekend, I guess now 2 weeks ago, in the Cincinnati/Kentucky area. So if you want to check that out and support the show on social media, you can follow the program. And on Instagram, it's Ben Maller on Fox. That's Ben Maller on Fox. And then on the Facebook page, Ben Maller Show. You can see a little video of Ohio Al and Dick and Dayton performing live to a raucous. Give me a little taste of crowd. That, Dick. They were going crazy. Fun for all ages, from kids all the way up to grown-ups and beyond. So check that out. Again, we'll take more photos this week, and then Maller Meet and Greet continues. It's meet and greet season on Friday. We'll be at the Mighty Squirrel Tap Room after the Red Sox game. And then on Saturday, we'll be hanging out. I'm

0: game. This is where we pretend to be somebody else. We call it the Who Am I game. And so we get to that right now. Detroit's Cade Cunningham, 109 points the last three games. That is tied for the most ever by a player in games 5 through 7 of a series.
1: Who?
0: To overcome a 3-1 deficit. Now, LeBron James did it back in 2016. The Cleveland basketball team taking down the Golden State basketball team. And me, who am I? That is the question.
1: Who?
0: What is the answer? And let's see, does anyone know the answer? Mallor Prop Guy says it's Blair in Maine. Yeah, you got to change it up. He's got the clap now. He's got the clap. Big Red, Andy Reid from Scrooge in the Bay Area. Who else do we have? Hoosier Bill liked the song that was just played. He says that's the way to go. Random Ryan in Carolina says the big bad booty daddy Rick Steiner. Boogity, boogity, boogity, boogity, boogity, boogity, boogity. Who else? Mr. Irrigation from deep in the heart of Texas says the playoff vagabond Kevin Durant. Kevin Durant, the Rockets playoff secret weapon. Yeah, that's some good AI slop right there, Mr. Irrigation. That is absolutely great. Rob going with Bob Lazar as his answer. Yeah, I saw that documentary. It's on Amazon. Pretty good. Pretty good documentary about UFOs and Bob Lazar. He's made a few of them over the years. Just Josh in Cincinnati going with none other than Charles Oakley. There's a good photo of Charles, unless that's actually Marcel in Brooklyn. Ant Edwards, the Ant-Man from Femi, the Uber Eats driver in Minnesota. John Shire, that's Coop. That's Justin's favorite coach. That's Ferg Dog saying that Justin Cincinnati's favorite coach, John Shire. Yes, he said a lot of nice things about John Shire on the mailbag edition of the podcast. King Roy says the Russian bots that watch Blair's videos. A lot of those bots. Alf, the alien alpiner, going with Sam Cassell. Well, look at that. There's Alf. There's Adam Silver, Sam Cassell. There's a gray and a green guy, and they're all side by side there. Isn't that nice? Who else do we have? Let's see. Page down. Mr. Nice Guy going with Dan Bilardello as his answer. I don't remember that guy. That's an old baseball player from like the 1980s. Who else do we have? Page down.
1: Who?
0: Let's see. Robbie, the Mariner fan, says Donut Kelly and Shane in Des Moines. Nate the Hammer, one and only Nate the Hammer, saying 1998 sixth man of the year, Tim the Toolman Taylor is the correct answer. Roy McElroy, who is 37 today, from Late Night Drug Tester. Kiki Vandeweghe,
1: who?
0: From Eek in Roseville, Minnesota. Fun
2: Never
0: fact,
2: heard of him.
0: Kiki Vandeweghe follows me for some reason on social media. I don't know why. Actually, I think I did. I met him at a Clipper game years ago. I think he works for the NBA now. He did up until a couple years ago. Ricky the Dragon Steamboat from Tortilla Man Tony. Haven't heard from Tortilla Man Tony in a while.
2: Wrong.
0: Page down. Caitlin Clark, unless it's not, from Andy in Lionel Lakes, Minnesota. Mark Davis and the Orange Chicken at P.F. Chang's. Clifford Ray. That was from Ian. Clifford Ray, guessed by Eileen in San Francisco. Michael going with Dr. Feelgood, a.k.a. Whoopie Pie Blair's therapist. Absolutely. And Big Lou, he's on number two. And he's going with Nick 123 Cancun Van Exel. What staying power for Nick Van Exel? He should get free hotels anytime he goes to Cancun. Seriously. He came up with that. Do you have an answer, Lorena?
3: I'm going to go with Pamela Anderson.
0: A fine answer. Unfortunately, that is incorrect. It is Jamal Murray, back with the Nuggets in 2020. Jamal Murray is the answer. He didn't play well for the Nuggets this year.
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14: And here's what you need to know.
15: The Montreal Canadiens took Game 7 of their first round NHL series 2-1 at Tampa Bay, even though the Canadiens finished with 9 shots on goal, the fewest ever in an NHL playoff win. Colorado at home won 9-6 over Minnesota to open a second round series. In the NBA playoffs, a couple of Game 7s to end the first round, Detroit beat Orlando 116-94, Cade Cunningham 32 points, 12 assists, and then Cleveland eliminated Toronto 114 to 102. Cameron Young won by six strokes in Miami at Doral. Number one ranked Nelly Korda took the LPGA event in Mexico. Chase Elliott was the NASCAR winner at Texas. In Sunday Night Baseball, Detroit 7-1 over Texas. Dodgers and Padres each won. Tampa Bay handed the Giants a six straight loss with a 10-inning win. Victories for the Mets and Yankees. I'm Steve DeSager.
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0: demotion situation. Welcome in the beginning of another hour of the Ben Maller Show. We are in the air everywhere as we talk continuously. Talk. We are your all-night psychiatrist, coast to coast, border to border, and beyond, on the vast and excessively powerful microphones of FSR emanating live from the pictures. 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Because you can make them up, you can, whatever you want. We look however you want us to look. I'm the world-famous Fox Sports Radio studios. We are guaranteed human as we hang out together. And Eugene from Chicago, the Russian kid, and far out Dave, who was a no-show at the Big Maller meet and greet there in Newport, Kentucky, all want you to know about Tire Rack. 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So our lead this hour. Don't bear the lead, my man. Talking baseball. We're going to start out in the boogie down Bronx, Yankee Stadium. The Yankees playing very well to start the baseball season, very well for the Yankees. However, not all as well for the new prodigy who was the, well, I should say new, he was the prodigy who was going to dominate the middle infield for the Yankees for years to come. Turns out that he has been usurped by Jose Caballero, the former Tampa Bay Rays shortstop. He is now the everyday shortstop for the New York Yankees, and the Yanks leading the way in the American League East. And they have said bye-bye to Anthony Volpe for now. He was out with a shoulder injury, and he has been demoted to AAA, Scranton, Wilkes-Barre. So he will be headed to a AAA. And I believe, if I'm not mistaken, the game we're going to this weekend, the Woo Sox game, I think Scranton is the opponent, and if that's the case, we could see Anthony Volpe playing in AAA. I know he's excited about that. That'll be fun, right? Come on now. Anyway, Aaron Boone said Caballero is playing the heck out of the position, playing really well. That complicates things, he said. So Volpe, if he remains in the minor leagues for another 20 days or longer, that means he would be ineligible to become a free agent when he was supposed to become a free agent. Instead, he'll have to wait until after the 2029 season to become a free agent. But the big headline here, the guy that was the shortstop for the Yankees in the World Series when they gagged it against the Dodgers a couple years ago, Anthony Volpe, has been demoted, and he has been sent to the minor leagues. So good jumping off point. Let us discuss the question, what went wrong with Anthony Volpe in the Bronx? Where did it all go sideways? So I've got Strawberry Jam, we've got Andy Cohen, and Bonfire. And we will combine all of these things together, and we are going to go ABC, and 1, 2, 3 is what we're going to do. So number one. All right. So Anthony Volpe, the answer, which is the right answer, is also the simplest answer. Anthony Volpe has sucked at a time you cannot suck. He makes way too many errors. He hits an occasional home run, and that's about it. That's all he does. Volpe showed up with Broadway-level hype. The Yankees never bashful about celebrating their minor league players. They hyped this guy up, and he did not deliver Broadway performances. He delivered off-Broadway performances, and that's the problem. The Yankees sold the fan base that this was the next big thing, that you had a shortstop, you throw away the key. Anthony Volpe is going to be the Yankees shortstop for years to come, and unfortunately for him, no, not the face of the franchise, the player most likely to end up next playing for the Milwaukee Brewers or the Sacramento Orphan Athletics or somebody like that. So you look at what he did, the body of work for Anthony Volpe here, and he batted 212, very shaky defense last year, Very shaky defense. And there's a label on there, handle with care. It says handle with care for Volpe. A prospect is a suspect until proven otherwise, and Volpe is still stuck in the interrogation room as he is no longer a prospect. He is firmly a suspect, and he is leaning heavily towards the bust category. And the deadly word, the most deadly word of them all, is potential. The P word, potential. You hear that word, most overrated word in all of sports is potential. It just is. It is code. It is code for hasn't done anything yet and likely will not do anything of note at all. And the numbers are brutal. Now, Volpe is one of my favorite Yankees because he really nailed it in that fifth inning meltdown at Yankee Stadium. So I'm sad. I like Volpe. I want him on the Yankees because he's so bad at his job. He makes the other teams look good. If you saw the numbers are just brutal. Among all players with real runway since 2023, since he came in to the major leagues, Anthony Volpe, he is near the bottom or at the bottom in on-base percentage, Volpe, batting average and OPS. You name it, and he's in the bottom percentile in every key offensive category. That is not growing pains. We're past the growing pains stage. That is getting lapped by the field. You're getting lapped by everybody. And this is a case of too much toast. There's too much toast there and not enough strawberry jam. Well, you've got a lot of toast, but you need to put jam on the toast. Well, I can't put jam on the toast. We have too much toast and not enough strawberry jam. Well, maybe we have too much strawberry jam or we don't have enough strawberry jam. We have too much toast. But either way, that's the case. The story was good. People loved the story. They always buy the story. Volpe was like the local guy and he had the leadership skills, the intangibles. Look that word up. That's a weasel word, intangibles. And at some point, this is unfortunate, you actually have to do the job. You can't just ride the fact that you are a good story. You actually have to do the job there. Make the routine play. That's too much to ask for. What are you talking about? Make the routine play. Have you lost your mind? And Volpe talked the talk. The people around the Yankees talked the talk, couldn't walk the walk. And the bigger question is, why did it take the Yankees this long? Seriously, why did it take him this long? A year and a half ago, I was like, okay, this guy's not it. And no, the Yankees, we stand by our man. We support this guy. Something must have changed. Did this come from ownership? Did one of the Steinbrenner clans say enough is enough? Let's do some euthanasia here. Or in this case, send down to Scranton, Wilkes-Barre. Get this guy out of here. Reset the swing, rebuild the confidence, all those buzz terms that people use about players who get sent to the minor leagues, figure some stuff out and all that stuff. I'll believe it when I see it. I am not buying what they're selling about this. It's going to be a quick reset. And I even saw some of the chatter was like, well, the Yankees want him to go to the minor leagues so they get an extra year before he's able to become a free agent. I'm like, really? Why would you care about that? The guy can't play. Who cares? Let him be a free agent right now. Who cares? All right, meanwhile, we go to Boston. We have some drama-o-rama bubbling up over the weekend. Fallout from the dismissal of Alex Cora. The Red Sox, Wilson Contreras, former catcher. He's like a first baseman, kind of bounces around a little bit. But Wilson Contreras, he was asked about the changing of the Red Sox locker room with Alex Cora, the cheating Astro being gone. He said, quote, it's different with Alex not here, Wilson Contreras said. After Cora got fired, the guys got loose a little more because I feel like the tension was gone, Contreras said, throwing Alex Cora under the bus. That's what it felt like, he said. That's my own opinion. When Alex wasn't in the dugout anymore, the team was kind of like loose, close quote. Okay. Now, Contreras said that it probably doesn't help that the lineup has a bunch of young players for the Red Sox this year. They don't have a lot of experience dealing with playing like crap, which many of them have been doing all season to begin the year here. And then Marcelo Meyer checked in, and he said, wait a minute here. Hold on a sec. Marcelo said, wait a minute here. He didn't agree. He said, to me, that's just kind of an excuse. He said, blame the young guys. Meyer said. So, question. You've got dueling narratives coming out of the Red Sox locker room. You've got Marcelo Meyer claiming that he's going to clap back. And he did clap back at Wilson Contreras here over the former manager, Alex Cora, being part of the Red Sox problems. So how are you thinking about this one? So you got two different guys on the team. One guy saying, hey, the guys loosened up, the young guys loosened up when Cora was gone. The other guy said, that's an excuse. You know what this is? It's a reality check. No, seriously, this is a reality check situation. The Red Sox have officially stopped being a baseball team, and they have transitioned into a multi-season Bravo franchise. Bravo, just like that. Now, if you look at this, the dynamic here, you got one guy saying, well, the guys were feeling pressure because of Alex Cora. The other guy's like, well, that's a cop-out. And there are more confessionals going on. And these are two. There's other players that we did not bring up last week that said similar things. But it's like a Real Housewives reunion episode is what it is. And the vibes are subterranean around the team. And the younger guys are calling out the veteran guys for excuse making and all that stuff. And so you've got Marcelo Meyer, who basically told Wilson Contreras to shove that Alex Cora was the problem narrative where the sun don't shine. Just get rid of it. And he's got some backbone. He's 23. He's one of the younger guys on the Red Sox. And it's the oldest, laziest trope in all of sports. And it's just a default boilerplate position. When something like this happens, the veteran players blame the youth to dodge accountability. It's like, well, it's because they're young. That's they don't get it. They don't understand. They always go with that. And if accountability were a stat, if accountability were an actual statistic on Baseball Reference, this team would have a batting average of .000000, if you know what I'm saying here. And so forget the analytics and all the nerd stuff and all that stuff. The pitching coaches, the hitting coaches, all that stuff. The Red Sox, they don't need a manager. At this point, they need a mediator is what they need here. A reunion special hosted by Andy Cohn. And this isn't a rebuild. It's like a recasting situation. Like next week on Real Housewives of Boston, the only thing younger than the roster is the maturity level. And that's it. And baseball. Are we talking baseball? A game of baseball? Yeah. It's just background noise to the dysfunction junction. What's your function? All right, final point. We stay in Boston. A plane flew over Fenway Park. This happens every once in a while. Planes actually fly over stadiums. But a plane flew over Fenway over the weekend. It had a banner that called for Red Sox owner John Henry to fire the GM of the Red Sox, Craig Breslow, and sell the team. The banner said, fire Craig, sell the team. Pretty straightforward. All right, so the question, where are you at on the Red Sox fans, somebody bankrolling a plane flyover demanding change? So where are you at on that one? So the Red Sox are so bad. How bad are they? They are so bad this year that the pilots are joining the protest movement. Can you imagine? Hey, this is Joe Blow Airlines. Hey, Joe Blow Airlines. Yeah, this is so-and-so. Yeah. So I want you, I'm going to buy a sign. I'd like you to circle around Fenway Park for like 3 hours and I'll, what's the rate on that? Oh, that's like $5,000. Okay, sure. No problem. We'll do that. Why not? It's just great. So apparently the front office only responds to, I guess, skywriting. Like John Henry does not respond unless it's in the sky. And then they'll be like, okay. And you know John Henry saw the banner and he didn't think it was a problem. He didn't. He thought, well, that's a sponsorship opportunity. And this is always the thing, right? That was not a message, right? It was not a message. That was a performance review at 10,000 feet or whatever. The issue is always this. The thing that gets changed in sports is not passion. This shows passion. The thing that scares everybody is the A word. So this is, in my opinion, a waste of money. And you know, only do you hold a bonfire in Boston and burn, what, $5,000 with fuel and all that to get the plane in the sky? So you blew about $5,000, if not more, on a banner to say what your random caller to talk radio could have told you. and yelled at you for free. And so, again, the issue here at this point is the A word. If you really want something to change, you got to go with apathy. That's it. The passion means you're still engaged. They still got you by the balls. You're engaged. You're interested. And guys like John Henry, they respond to apathy. They do. And that scares them more than anything because you're not engaged. You're not into it. You're not buying into the product. You're not watching it on TV. You're not buying souvenirs. You're not buying the lobster boat, poutine or whatever that is. And so that's it. That leads to change. The Dodgers are in the glory days of baseball because of a fan revolt. A fan revolt where Frank McCourt owned the team. People stopped watching the games on television. The ratings went down. The television ratings went down. People were not engaged. It was one of the great fan bases in baseball. People said, we're not into it. We're not part of it. We're not going to do it. And at the time, the used car salesman, Bud Selig, and the powers that be at baseball got together. They had a powwow and said, we got to force this guy out. So they gave Frank McCourt the parking lots at Dodger Stadium. And the group came in, the Guggenheim group, and they're, of course, price gouging the Dodger fans, but they're winning. And that's all people care about. They don't care about the price gouging. They put up with that as long as the team is successful on the field. And the Dodgers have obviously been the most successful team in baseball the last decade or so. It is the Ben Maller Show. If you'd like to be part, 877-99 on Fox. That's 877-996-6369. If you want to be part of the program, we'll take your calls. The whole thing here. Also, coming up later this hour, we have Maller to the third degree. That'll be coming up for you a little bit later in the hour. So if you want to be part of that, you are more than welcome to join us and be part. And also the Insta Trivia. We'll have the Insta Trivia as well. So we have all that to look forward to. So a busy, busy weekend for Snap, Crackle, Pop. We'll get the tail of the tape on that. We'll do it. And I'm talking about baseball. And we will do it next. However, it is the A block. What hour is it? Let's see.
1: Number two.
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1: act like you never heard sports radio before. Well, you ain't, at least not like this, that's for sure. Any clown can tell you who won the game and give you the score, but Big Ben and his boys give you so much more. It's cooking entertainment and the Manor monologues. This ain't the minor league. Ben only runs with the big dogs. He's king of the hill, A number one, top of the heap. Just what the doctor ordered if you can't sleep. All the others try to sound like Ben and act like Ben and talk like Ben, but they're just not Ben. Big Ben is more than just a clock in the UK. He's the undisputed champ, and I don't care what you say. He's Ben Meller, yes, he's the real Meller. All the other Ben Mellers are just another fella. So won't the real Ben Meller please stand up? Please stand up. Please stand up. He's Ben Meller, yes, he's the real Meller. All the other Ben Mellers are just some other
0: fella. That's right. So another ben classic Meller tune from years gone by. Stand
1: up. It's Meller.
0: It is I, Bill Miller. A reminder, the Ben Maller Show is hitting the road. Oh, yeah. Yeah, exactly. Yeah, two nights, one takeover, the Commonwealth there. We will be hanging out. The big Maller meet and greet weekend starts on Friday, this Friday, after the Red Sox game. It'll be Ben, Coop, and Lorena, the Mighty Squirrel Tap Room, just steps away from Fenway Park.
2: Squirrel!
0: And then on, I do not believe they serve squirrel at that place, though. I don't think you can get squirrel. And then on Saturday, the 9th of May, a venue change. Please mark this on your scorecards. After the Woo Sox game, the Maller meet and greet will be at Boland's Irish Bar and Patio. I'm told there's a private room. There'll be a live band, great food. You don't have to be invited. Everyone's welcome. There's no password. This is not a speakeasy. There's no cover charge. Just show up if you're in the area and you got nothing going on. You want to hang out with us. We'd love to meet you. And it's Mike the Leprechaun will be there. Alf the Alien Opiner, allegedly. And others. So check that out. Don't miss it. Is the Ben Maller Show. As we roll through the overnight and talking some baseball to begin this hour, Michael writes in, says, can you please do more monologues on Anthony Volpe? A great name, even though he apparently sucks. What horrific cliche do you think former Yankee announcer John Sterling would have had for him? Maybe the Volvo is in the shop. Well, Sterling was still calling the Yankee games when Volpe came up. I don't remember what the home run call is, but he was still with the Yankees when Volpe first got on the scene in the Boogie Down Bronx. And some people sending in answers to the Who Am I game, which is very odd because that was last hour, and we have the instant trivia this hour. Bozo, the district attorney, writes in, says, what are the odds, Ben, that Alex Cora paid for that banner to fly around Fenway Park? Nah, I don't think he's got enough money. He'd need that. And he's getting paid for another year and a half, so who cares? The Atlanta Braves over the weekend said bye-bye to outfielder Ronald Acuna Jr. He's out on what used to be called the disabled list. His hammy went whammy. Now, the good news is that it's just a strained left hamstring. However, he's out, and so the Braves will be without Ronald Acuna Jr., which seems to be a pattern. Is it fair to say he's injury-prone? Is it fair to say he's injury prone? Now, he's going on the 10-day, not the 60-day injured list this time. So that leads you to believe it's not too serious, that he'll be okay and he'll be activated at the earliest possible opportunity. I'll believe it when I see it. And you look at the Braves. They going into this year, they had Jerks and Profar, the steroid cheat, and he's out for the year. And Mike Yastrzemski, not as good as his grandfather. Very bad, in fact. Very bad. And so you've been rotating guys through, and there's a giant hole the size of you-know-what without Ronald Acuna Jr.'s bat. Although the Braves have been playing pretty well this year to begin the season, so Acuna is out for a while. And the New York Yankees, what's going on with Ben Rice? It is not so nice. He's listed as day-to-day. He got smacked around over the weekend on left Sunday's game with the Orioles, a hand injury, although they said not that bad. Day-to-day, x-rays were negative. Let's go to the phones. Let's say hello to Blind Scott, who's on the north end of Boston. Hello, Blind Scott. Welcome.
3: Hey, what's happening, Ben? So the meetup is at the old Boston Beer Works. It's across the street from where I don't want to give any free plugs out. I ain't cool with that stuff. You got to pay for advertisements. So it's across from the place where we went in 2019. So I'm really excited about you guys coming into Boston. I'm going to participate in everything that I can participate wherever you guys are that I can go to, because I got to find out where you guys are. So I'm going to be outside of the event. I'm not going into a large venue with that guy unless, like, Lorena, I have some goals I want to do. I'm going to do some listeners. I'm going to dance with Lorena. If you're over to
0: she might not want to dance with you. You don't know.
3: I do club dancing. Dude, who are you to say? I'm going to punch you right in the face, dude.
0: Right away, he stabbed. This is unbelievable. I said one thing. Why would you be so upset? What's going on with you?
3: Yeah, you might still on the air. I'm just excited about you coming.
0: I know, you sound very excited.
3: Well, here's the thing, what happened. Like, I exposed myself for having, like, severious mental illness. So I actually, like, got kicked off of every radio station. But that's my own fault. That's not Ben's fault. So Ben's actually been putting me on the air, which has been great to this time, because I actually feel like going to live in the woods right now. I bought, like, 6 ounces of weed. I bought all this acid and all this other stuff. And I'm so sick of my life. And I'm so sick of my family.
0: Well, listen, you have the Maller meet and greet to look forward to. Yeah. It's going to be a lot of fun. It'll be a big event, you know.
3: Yeah, look what I have this to go to, because I need you guys in my life, because when I approach you, I'm going to proposition you for all this stuff I need some FaceTime with, because when we talk on the phone, you just cut the line all the time, and I never get to say what I'm going to say.
0: Well, you say what you want. You've threatened me already.
3: Angry. I looked up something about radio. I was like, holy crap, this is what's going on. You guys are trying to handle me in a professional way. I'm like a troubled caller on the radio. I looked this up. It's actually a real thing. I'm like a troubled caller with, like, severe mental illness. So Ben's actually, you're supposed to take the calls, actually, but you're supposed to stay professional with the caller. You're not supposed to have, so Ben's actually been doing that. So if I realized that, like, 7 months ago, I probably would have been able to control my emotions a little more and not expose myself. Yeah. But the goal was to expose myself like this on the radio. Me and Ben talked about this. I was trying to get this on the radio. So this is all planned. So everything I said to Ben was fake. And it was not ever seen as a threat. We were trying to get schizophrenia on the radio. That was the original plan.
0: I was telling Coop and Lorraine, I said, we need more schizophrenia on the radio show. That's the
2: at the start of the year, that was one of our goals.
0: We have a big board. We have a big board. More blind. We definitely need mental illness, all phases of mental illness.
2: And Ben, he pointed at the whiteboard three times and he said, schizophrenia.
0: I said, Coop, get me some schizophrenia. I need some schizophrenia in my life is what I need.
3: Did you hear what happened to Coop? I went off on Coop like it was awful, Ben. I mean, I wouldn't.
0: Why would you get upset with Coop? Why would you?
3: Here's how I thought in my mind. You drove me, so this is fake, obviously, but you drove me to a point where I lost my friendship with Coop because I lashed out at Coop. I made comments about his acting career, about his life, about the way he does his job, about personal issues. I hope he didn't read them all. I warned him not to read them after I sent them all.
2: He did warn me not to read them, but it was after I had already read them all.
0: Okay. Yeah. Well, so Coop, may I recommend, Coop, the block button on the email? I have not read a Blind Scott email in a long time because I blocked it.
2: They're direct messages on Twitter.
0: Oh, okay. Yeah. All right. Yeah.
3: Joe, Ben, but here's the thing. If you tell Coop to do that, I'm going to hate you because Coop's actually my friend. And he's like,
0: well, I thought I was your friend. I've known you longer than him.
3: Yeah, I had to cut off that morning show. I can't email them anymore. I'm exposing myself to being seriously mentally ill by sending thousands of email to people that will never write me back. You know?
0: Can you stop sending thousands of email? How about that? How about you just send one?
3: Yeah, I'm going to do that. I'm actually popular on Instagram now, and my family has seen me dancing, so I'm really good at club dancing. So it's not like I'm going to dance with Lorena. I'm dancing, and she's going to dance next to me, and I'm going to get it on.
0: Well, why don't you dance right now? You can dance with Lorena. Just start dancing. You know, that's it.
3: I could fall down, though. I could have stayed.
0: So you're going to be at you're going to be at the place on Friday, and are you coming out to Worcester on Saturday? You're going to come out for a 2-for-1 special?
3: I'm going to try to meet some listeners I can travel out to Worcester with, because you can take the train right to the train from South Station goes right to Worcester. So if a couple listeners want to go with me.
0: Now, do those trains run all night? Do they run all night?
3: No, there's a commuter rail. It's the purple train that goes from, to Union Station in Worcester. So, I mean, you can get it. It will work out. We could take an Uber. A bunch of us could take an Uber back to Boston. It's $80 from Worcester.
0: Yeah,
3: three
0: sure.
3: of us.
0: We'll
3: be good. We'll be good. I can have someone stay here. Like, Blair could stay here with me if you want.
0: No, I think we're good on that. I think we're okay.
3: Yeah, the feds have cameras out front anyway.
0: Now, are you jealous, Blind Scott, when we had the meet and greet, the last one, was it the last one we did in Boston, the one, the casket?
3: The cast?
0: Yeah. Remember we ran away from... from our buddy.
3: Wayne. So here's the plan. In Ohio, I took with Robbie,
0: the Mariner fan, and Queen Roxanne. We went out and had a good time. It was wonderful.
3: I wish I could have gone. Yeah, me and Tony want to go. Tony doesn't fly either. Tony's like me. He doesn't fly, but he's ready to throw down anytime, you know, without a flight, though. You know,
0: are you talking about Tony, Tony in the Bay Area, that guy?
3: Yeah. He doesn't like to fly, yeah. I think he has, like, there's some listeners coming that are military guys, you know. Dude, one more thing. When you come to Boston, you could come by the North End, and I'll come out to Hanover Street. I'm going to point a bunch of stuff out to you about the North End.
0: I've been there many times. You've told me everything there is to tell me about it. You've told me every...
3: But no, we're going to laugh at people and make fun of them, beat some people up.
0: Okay, that sounds... All right, I'm going to go. Thank you. All right, there's a blind sky.
2: The last train departing from Worcester back to Boston is 11:25 p.m.
0: Yeah, it's going to be tough because, you know, that's we're going to go late, right? You know, late night. That's the last night, the big event there. What do you have? What time's your flight? You have an early flight on Sunday?
2: Yes.
0: Okay. Just stay up all night.
2: And I mean, 11, like you said, the Worcester game is, the WooSox game's at like, you said like 4 p.m.?
0: Yeah, I think it starts at 4. It should be over like 6:30, 7, something like that. So,
2: yeah.
0: That's enough. That's enough time.
2: Yeah, so we're getting on that 11.
0: So we're done at 11. The event is over at 11. There's no late night post game party. It's done for me. Okay. Lorena, you can stick around a little longer there, Lorena?
4: I have a very early flight the next morning as well. Okay. So.
0: All right. Well, I don't. I don't have an early flight, so I can just kind of hang out and whatever. But we'll see how it goes. Let's say hello to Eeny, Meeny, Miney, Moe. Let's say hello to Hollering James, who's in Minneapolis, Minnesota. Hello, Hollering James.
5: Brian Scott's going to have the time of his life dancing with Lorena, but I was dancing with Tammy because she's had a hard time getting a hold of me, but I know she listens to your show just like I listen to your show. I love all the people on there, Ben and Ben. It was a beautiful time when I met you and Bloomington, Minnesota at the Mermaid with Jack and his beautiful wife, Megan. I even dragged you over to Jack's table and Megan's table.
0: That's right, yes.
5: What did you think of the lovely couple?
0: You're very emotional.
5: How did you enjoy having your wife there at the Bedellian?
0: What happened?
5: Well, in America, did you do any shopping?
0: I did not do any What was going on here?
2: I understood like maybe two words of what he said.
0: Well, yeah, he was reminiscing about the Minnesota thing that was. Bozo, the district attorney, says if Blind Scott has schizophrenia, can't he just dance with himself? Yeah. Well, absolutely. Well, that's the great thing about Blind Scott. Like, we could say, hey, Lorraine is dancing with you right now. He won't know, right? You know, I mean, why not? No? Would that be wrong? Yeah. Okay. What else do we have?
4: I'm not much of a dancer, you know. I'm more of a wallflower.
0: Is that? Yeah, I'm sure you are. Yes. Yeah, Rory writes and says, are there any plans to get Blind Scott to join you on the fifth hour mailbag? Well, it's hard to do that because I blocked his email and I have no way of getting a hold of him. So it's hard to have him on the mailbag. And the good thing about Blind Scott, though, so I did put him on, he could have a different personality for every person that emails in. Like, he could have the happy, the sad, the angry, go through all the emotion. All of the emotion. Euphemia in Chicago says, Blind Scott is a disturbed dude. Don't get too close to him at the meet and greet. Dude's got cooties for sure. I don't know about that. And I don't plan on getting too close. I think I'll keep a safe distance away from that. If you'd like to be part on X, at Ben Maller. That's at Ben Maller. I did see some people upset with ESPN because TNT, even though Inside the NBA is on ESPN, it is, from what I understand, it's a TNT show that they lease the agreement to ESPN to broadcast Inside the NBA, which means ABC, ESPN have no editorial control over the broadcast. I bring this up because they do this thing when a team is eliminated from the playoffs, they go fishing. Right? So I've been doing that for my entire life, it seems like, on Inside the NBA. And they put graphics up to celebrate teams going fishing, and they mix in some other celebrities and all that. Well, the Celtics were eliminated from the playoffs, so they went fishing. And on the playoff graphic, the people at Inside the NBA included, oh my God, Mike Vrabel and Diana Russini, oh my God. Of course, some of the baseball, or not baseball, the football writers that have a stick up their tuchus say, oh, this is not right. This is going to affect the relationship between ESPN and the NFL and all this. And I'm like, come on, please. It is a licensed show. Think of it like, you know, on radio shows or radio stations on the weekend, sometimes early on Saturday and Sunday, they'll sell radio time. And so someone will pay to have a show about fishing or something on, or golf on a Saturday or a Sunday. So think of it like that. Like, essentially, ESPN is paying for the airtime, but TNT has editorial control over what's going on. And by the way, they're both adults. They knew what they were doing. It wasn't like they were surprised that, you know, one of them did not agree to the relationship. So it's like, come on. Anyway, it is the Ben Maller Show. We are moments away, just moments away from another riveting edition of Maller to the Third Degree. But here's the Instat trivia. And here it is. Blank owns the NFL record for consecutive games and consecutive passes without a sack. This guy went 19 games and over 700 passes without getting sacked. Again, Blank owns the NFL record for consecutive games and consecutive passes without being sacked at 19 games over a season and 750-plus passes. That is the Insta Trivia. The answer, we'll get to it. We will do it next.
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Bill Miller and you. It is the Ben Maller Show, which is a radio show, becomes a podcast. It's also on YouTube. It's a little bit of this, a little bit of that. Yeah, check it out on YouTube at Ben Maller Show. Subscribe to that channel. You'll have Maller monologues pop up in your timeline, other clips from the show, and big things ahead. So make sure to follow the Ben Maller Show page on YouTube. We thank you in advance. All right, time now for the Insta trivia. Here we go. Blank owns the NFL record for consecutive games and consecutive passes without a sack. Okay, went 19 games, 750-plus passes without being sacked at one point in his career. Andy in Lionel Lakes, Minnesota says Aaron Rodgers, Daniel Jones from Robbie the Mariner fan. Kaboom! Who else do we have? Ponch and John from Alf the Alien O'Piner. Oh, look at that.

0: It's the Insta Advice Line, Unscreened Radio. Who needs our advice? The wisdom, the knowledge of the Maller Militia. Oh, many had the Boston Celtics going to the NBA Finals out of the Eastern Conference this year. They have been eliminated in the opening round of the playoffs. Advice to Jason Tatum and the Boston Celtics, who have been eliminated from the playoffs. You're live on the air when you hear my voice at 877-99 on Fox. That's 877-996-6369. And we'll start with you, caller. You're on the air. Advice to the Celtics on being eliminated. Things to do this offseason. Hello, caller. You're on the air.
1: Yeah, you got to stop screaming during the sessions. That's why your voice is hoarse, Andrea, right?
0: Nah, there you go. It's clearly the screaming is the problem. Hello, caller. You're on the air, caller. That was Rick and Merrill. He did not say morning time. Hello, caller. You're on the air, caller. Advice to the Celtics. Caller's not there. 877-99 on Fox. We'll go over to you on line four. Hello, line four.
2: Congrats, Andy, the comic book guy. I'm predicting a Ducks-Sabres Stanley Cup final.
0: Okay, calm down. Don't drop his name. Line six. You're on the air, line six. Hello.
3: You can put away the radar guns. They don't go low enough to clock Ben's. Eat this pitch.
0: Okay, well, I know you're jealous that you will not be there to witness the pitch of the year. They're going to set all kinds of records for the Woo Sox. Greatest opening pitch in the history of the Woo Sox coming up on Saturday. Hello, line two. You're on the air, line two.
4: My dog has a message via Morse code.
0: Okay, thank you. Caller, you're on the air. We're giving advice to the Celtics. Hello, caller. You're on the air. They were eliminated from the playoffs in the first round. Upset City.
5: Very disappointed. Has the coach ever won the coach of the year and been fired the same year? Let's make that happen.
0: Okay, we'll make that happen. Yes, line five, you're on the air, line five. Hello.
6: Yeah, they should join Doge. I love Doge!
0: Okay, thank you. All right, go away! Stop yelling! Go away, schmuck! Schmucky McSchmuck. Line six, you're on the air, line six. Hello.
7: I'm Buddy Kimmel, and I love Unscreened Radio!
0: Okay, I'm sure you do. Well, line two, you're on the air. Well, I wonder if he'll go out to the meet and greet. He was in that area. Hello, line two, you're on the air. Advice to the Celtics, line two. Okay, that sounds like you might want to call a doctor. Line four, you're on the air, line four. Hello.
8: You play to win the game.
0: That's right. You play to win the game. Line six, you're on the air, line six. Hello.
9: Yo, you better shave his girlfriend's cookie.
0: All right. Thank you for that. Something about some kind of shaving, something like that. All right, we'll do one more. Only one more. If it's good, I'll take credit. If not, I'll blame the Koopa Loop. Final call. Instant advice line for the Boston Celtics.
10: Line five.
0: Line five. You're on the air, line five. Go.
11: Don't forget the name Roger Cedeno.
0: There you, oh, that's right. Roger. That was the guy from the Tigers, Roger Cedeno. How about that? Good baseball knowledge.
12: When I was in Iraq, our convoy was hit. It was bad. After I came home, I could still hear booms and see tracer fire. Makes it hard to be a good mom.
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9: And here's what you need to know.
10: The Montreal Canadiens took Game 7 of their first-round NHL series 2-1 at Tampa Bay, even though the Canadiens finished with 9 shots on goal, the fewest ever in an NHL playoff win. Colorado at home won 9-6 over Minnesota to open a second-round series. In the NBA playoffs, a couple of Game 7s to end the first round. Detroit beat Orlando 116-94. Cade Cunningham, 32 points, 12 assists. And then Cleveland eliminated Toronto 114-102. Cameron Young won by 6 strokes in Miami at Doral. Number 1 ranked Nelly Korda took the LPGA event in Mexico. Chase Elliott was the NASCAR winner at Texas. In Sunday night baseball, Detroit 7-1 over Texas. Dodgers and Padres each won. Tampa Bay handed the Giants a 6 straight loss with a 10-inning win. Victories for the Mets and Yankees. I'm Steve DeSager.
11: Gather around. Ben Maller's up.
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13: The fish are not biting. Welcome in the beginning of another hour of the Ben Maller Show. We are in the air everywhere. carving stone. Unless we're not. But we are your saving star. Saving you money on things you shouldn't be paying for anyway. Coast to coast, border to border, and beyond, on the vast and abundantly powerful microphones of FSR emanating live from the elbow as we rub elbows. Guaranteed human from the world famous Fox Sports Radio studios where Ostrich and Rich from the BJ's in Boston, he's a butcher, remind us that this hour made possible in part by our friends at Tire Rack. 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I know OC, who's in the hood in Inglewood, he gives the old thumbs up on that. But our lead this hour from Jerry's World, the obligatory Mallard monologue referencing the fallout from George Pickens and his situation in the greater Dallas area. And if you have not been paying attention to this, perhaps not. Now, we know that George Pickens has signed the DocuSign. He's going to stay with the Cowboys, at least in theory. He's agreed to the franchise tag offer that was made to him. So Pickens signing that one-year franchise tender with the Cowboys, and we are now told that he did go out to the market and see what was available. He looked around, and he said, what's out there in the wild blue yonder? What can I find in the wild blue yonder? So that, if you didn't see this, perhaps not. So Pickens went out, and the fish aren't biting. Essentially, there was no there for George Pickens to get a long-term contract. At least that's the way it's been passed on to us over the weekend. So that is a good jumping-off point. Let us discuss the question. George Pickens, he did his due diligence. He looked around the NFL swap meet before agreeing to the Cowboys franchise tender offer. What does that tell us about George Pickens and his situation? So I've got blocked, calendar app, and hibernating. And we will combine all of these things together, and we are going to get a big pile of the gabagool. Big old pile of gabagool. And you know what? As an added bonus, we are going to have the baba ganoush, the meal of champions. So to kick off here, George Pickens went for a stroll through the NFL flea market, and he looked to the right. He looked to the left, he looked up, he looked down, he looked all around, and he realized nobody wants me. The lot be empty. The lot be empty is what he realized here. And so he spent the offseason gauging his market, only to find the needle firmly pinned on E for empty. And that's that. Now, so don't even bother with the whole game of charades and all that. The fact that a single team, if one team, whether that's the Raiders or the Ravens or the Patriots, if somebody had said, you know what, we want to pay this guy, and they would have let it be known through back channels and all that stuff, then we wouldn't be having this conversation that Pickens would have not signed the tender and would have manipulated the situation with his agent to go to the team that was willing to pay him the big money contract. Instead, that didn't happen. And it wasn't just a lack of interest based on the reporting. It wasn't a lack of interest. The league was uninterested in even being uninterested. Like, you know how uninterested you have to even be uninterested in being uninterested. So that's where they are. The market did not just decline the invitation. It was not a decline of invitation here. It was we blocked his number, and that's it. We've moved on. We're not even going to have the number in our phone. It's all blocked. And all that. The Cowboys did not negotiate because they didn't have to negotiate. Now, it is the smart move. Every once in a while, Jerry Jones does something that's right. This is the smart move. You should not give George Pickens a big money contract. They didn't blink because nobody forced them to blink. If somebody had been out there as a sugar daddy for George Pickens, the wide receiver, then we'd obviously be having a much different conversation. But it's not really a snub. It's a cold, hard valuation of the player. And Pickens also tested the water. This new reporting over the weekend saying he tested the water and he found out exactly where he sits on the food chain of NFL wide receivers. And it's not near the top. It's not near the top. Now, furthermore, to Vegas we go, where the Raiders rookie quarterback Fernando Mendoza sparking a cyber fury over the weekend. And he said recently, over the weekend, revealed that even though Indiana is going to the White House to celebrate the championship that they won in college football, he says, I ain't going. He says he's planning on snubbing the White House. The championship-winning Indiana teammates will all be there hanging out in D.C., and he is not going. Mendoza, who led Indiana to that great season, good college quarterback, doesn't look to be a very good NFL quarterback, so the Raiders drafted him at the very top of the draft. So he claims, Fernando Mendoza, that May 11th, today is the 4th, so a week from today, May 11th, the ceremony conflicts with the start of OTAs. There's a conflict, a scheduling snafu. How do you do? And so therefore, he cannot attend. He said, quote, if it is the first day of OTAs, like I said, I'm the bottom of the totem pole here, Mendoza told reporters during his news conference. He said, as a rookie, I don't think that's a good look, Mendoza added. I want to try, he said, I want to try and best serve my teammates, and I don't know if that would be doing that. So it didn't take long, of course, for those quotes to go viral, as former Indiana Hoosier quarterback deciding on social media that he is not going to go to the White House. And you know what that means, of course. This becomes a polarizing political issue. So the question, where are you at on Fernando Mendoza and his plans to skip out on the White House visit? And he says, I'm doing it because I'm a Raider rookie, and that's why I'm doing it. I got to be at OTAs. All right, so we are at the part of the story where the excuse does not survive basic fact-checking. Problem for Fernando Mendoza. If you don't want to go hang out with the president, President Trump, that's your call. That's fine. There's no loyalty oath required that if that's how you feel. However, don't pin it on the date. Don't say it's I can't go because I have to go to OTAs. Do not do that. It's not the calendar app on your phone, because that isn't even a date. The Raiders' own website, they say OTAs begin May 18th. So the White House visit is a full week earlier. So you knew the math on that. You got 1 week, and that's not a conflict. That's an empty space on the calendar. So you got plenty of time. And if it's about scheduling, maybe check the schedule if you're worried about the schedule. I'm just saying, if you've got a problem with the schedule, check the schedule and all that stuff. So it's Fernando Mendoza. Does this qualify as his first controversy as a pro? That he's snubbing the White House, claiming it was because of the schedule, when the schedule is not the reason. He got tripped up by the Raiders website. Raiders.com tripped him up, Fernando Mendoza. That's a rookie mistake. Rule number one, do not let
0: number one.
13: Internet fact-checking gets you in real time. So, bad job by you. And so, skip it if you want. Again, I don't know, do what you want. I would go whoever the president is. I would want to be at the White House, and I think that'd be a cool experience to be part of that. He didn't want to go. That's fine. Just don't insult my intelligence and your intelligence with this phantom excuse, which doesn't work. All right, meanwhile, the last thing, we go now to Merch Madness, not March Madness, Merch Madness, where we have now learned the most popular player picked in last month's NFL draft is, survey says, the Downs, Caleb Downs. He was the 11th overall pick in the draft, and he's number one overall as the top-selling jersey, according to the fine folks over at Fanatic. They make only the greatest products in the world. There's never shoddy merchandise from Fanatics unless there is. But the people at Fanatics announcing that Cowboys rookie safety Caleb Downs is the leader in the clubhouse right now. He has sold the most merch, the most jerseys of all the players picked in the 2026 draft. Downs leads the way. The most shocking part of this, the most shocking part of this, is that Raiders quarterback Fernando Mendoza, we're just talking about Fernando Mendoza, he was the number one overall pick in the draft. So Fernando Mendoza, where does he rank among all the rookies? He's got to be like number two, right? Number two pick? No, number two in the Fanatics thing? No, he's not number two. How about number three? No. Turns out Fernando Mendoza is not in the top three in jersey sales, despite being the top pick. He's not even the top quarterback. Say what? Yeah, Mendoza lands at number five. He's number five, and that is one spot behind the Pittsburgh Steelers rookie quarterback Drew Aller, who is a third-round pick, and he is fourth on the jersey merchandise list. How about that? Caleb Downs, number one, and then all you go down a little further, and Drew Aller, and then number five is Fernando Mendoza. Wow. All right, question. What stands out about the Cowboys safety Caleb Downs having the NFL's top-selling rookie jersey? All right, so these are impulse purchases. We know the Cowboys, despite 30 years of suck, and the Cowboys, their jersey sales are fine. Like, popularity is not an issue. Just by wearing that laundry, you become more popular. My God, the Cowboys have two rookies in the top three, proving, again, that 30 years of garbage, of absolute sloppy McSlop on the football field does not slow down business, that the cash registers are still humming along here. However, more importantly, when a third-round quarterback, Drew Aller, of now the Pittsburgh Steelers, is outselling the top pick, the number one overall pick in the NFL draft, that is not market, that is not some kind of market mistake. It's not inefficiency of the market. That is a warning light flashing. It's flashing. If jersey sales measure belief, if you judge jersey sales, which is pretty good, right? Most people buy these things right as the draft is going on. It's an impulse purchase. You're like, oh, good. We got a guy that's going to be great. Let's get that merch. We're going to buy the jersey. We're on our way, right? If that was the case, if jersey sales were belief, Raider Nation is currently pleading the fifth, is what they're doing on this guy. And I don't blame them. It's embarrassing. The guy that's supposed to be the franchise savior, Fernando Mendoza, and he's being outsold by a safety for the Dallas Cowboys. Not a linebacker, not a defensive tackle, not a defensive back, a safety, right? And the Raider fans, they're not excited. They're hibernating. There's some hibernation going on at this particular point. So you draft a quarterback first overall. You do that to energize the base. You're firing up the base, getting everyone all excited, all gung-ho, and instead, everyone just seemingly hit the snooze button. And again, I don't blame them. I don't see a lot of optimism. I'm never wrong about these things at Fernando Mendoza. I didn't see a guy that's going to break out and be this big megastar in the NFL. The ceiling appears to be pretty average. It's like a new version of Derek Carr. Remember, the Raiders had average at quarterback for many, many years with Derek Carr, and he was average. And they didn't win anything, and he'd malfunction in big games. That appears to be the same situation with Fernando Mendoza. So if these sales are a referendum on the hype train, the Raiders just failed the first public vote. So good luck on that. It is the Ben Maller Show. If you'd like to be part, you can join us right now, 877-99 on Fox. That's 877-996-6369. We'll take your calls, the whole thing. So Dana White, kind of a big deal in the world of sports. And Dana White turning towards the military for some help. What is that all about? What does he need help from the military for? We'll get to that. We'll take your calls, the whole thing, and we will do it next. However, it is the A blockity block, and let's see, what hour is it? We go now to the Lorena Theater in Sherman Oaks, California, and we'll try to find out what hour it is.
0: Number four.
13: Oh, man. Live music, song and dance, and jazz hands, all from Lorena. She'll be appearing in Boston this weekend and Worcester. 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

0: Ben Maller Show, starting a new week here on this fourth day of May. A reminder, if it's geographically desirable, we'd love to meet you. You don't need an invite. You don't need some kind of special pass. The next round of Maller meet and greets, first time ever we're doing back-to-back. Now, I know it's not exactly the same location because separated by a few miles, but two nights, one takeover, the Commonwealth. Ben Maller Show, Maller meet and greets this weekend, Friday. That's the 8th of May. We'll be at the Red Sox game. But after that, we'll be hanging out into something called the Mighty Squirrel Tap Room, according to Mike the Leprechaun. And Ben will be there, Coop and Lorena. That's after the Red Sox game for a few hours, so come hang out with us. And then on Saturday, May 9th, out in Worcester at the Woo Sox game. And this is the big one. This is supposedly the big one here at Boland's Irish Bar. New venue, Boland's Irish Bar and Patio. Private room, live band, food, the Leprechaun, Alf, Danny DeVito, you name it. They'll all be there schmoozing. So check it out this weekend. All right, back to it we go. If you want to chime in on the phones at 877-99 on Fox, also on X, at Ben Maller. That's at Ben Maller if you'd like to be part of the program. Let's see here. Can't read that on the air. Robbie, the Mariner fan, says, hopefully you didn't dislocate your entire body with that massive reach of a monologue on Fernando Mendoza snubbing the president. And that by Mendoza not having the top-selling jersey, he will somehow make him a bust. Well, I didn't say that, Robbie the Mariner fan. You might want to go to an ear doctor, Robbie. You got some big ears. That means you got a lot of pus, a lot of oozing pus in your ears, Robbie. What I said was, if you listen, so nobody listens. I merely pointed out that you would think if you're the, everyone agrees you're the greatest thing in the world as a quarterback, you're going to have the top-selling jersey. The Raiders haven't been good in a generation, and yet he's being beaten out by a third-round pick in terms of popularity. And if you don't think popularity matters, if you don't think that the top of the draft is about a popularity contest, you're clueless. It's about marketing. It's a business. It's show business. It's entertainment. This guy's not that entertaining. The Dallas Cowboys, safety for the Cowboys, has moved more product. All right, let's go to the phones. Let's go to Lucky Tony. He's in the Bay Area. Hello, Lucky Tony. Welcome.
1: Hey, Ben. Delonte West's Godfather quote was, just when I thought I was up, she pulled me back in. Thanks, Ben.
0: Let's say hello to, who do we have here? Eeny, meeny, miny, mo. Let's say hello to Mike the Leprechaun. Hello, Mike the Leprechaun.
2: I'm pulling into Dunkin' Donuts right now. How are you doing?
0: What's the order today? You got coffee, donuts? What are you getting?
2: Oh, the same thing. Coffee and...
0: don't they have sandwiches? They have sandwiches at Dunkin'. Don't they have sandwiches?
2: They have, and they have donuts. But they're no longer called Dunkin' Donuts. No, they're just donuts. Dunkin', sorry.
0: Yeah, they're just called donuts now. That's all they're called, yeah.
2: No, they're called Dunkin', sorry.
0: All right, so what happened? So on Friday, I think it was Friday, you sent an email, and you said, yeah, we got this venue all locked up. And then now I come in here, and now we change the venue for the Woo Sox thing.
2: It's plan B. Listen, okay. Ben, I'm very flexible. I hope you're flexible with your first pitch, by the way. I might catch it from you. But regardless, are you warming up?
0: I'm prepared. I was born for this. What are you talking about? I'm a seasoned veteran. Okay, I've gotten hits off a World Series champion.
2: Let me tell you, at the Irish Hibernian Club, most of the directors are old folks. And most of the workers are like young, you know, people like me. They're kind of young like me. So,
0: yeah, I don't know that I... Aren't you retired? I don't know if I'd call you young. I don't know if I'd call you...
2: I'm not. I'm semi-retired. I'm writing a book and I'm doing a podcast.
0: Okay, all right,
2: you're kidding
0: all right.
2: Me? I'm not...
0: All right.
2: But regardless.
0: Yes.
2: Anyway, so the directors forgot, or else they dropped the ball. They forgot to put in the license renewal, which was due a month ago, and nobody put it in.
0: All right, so there's no, they don't have any liquor. We can't go to a place without liquor because we all got to get sauce to hang out with each other. So that's what that is, obviously, yes.
2: So then the manager was scrambling like the Dickens, and she got me a brand new spot. It's a brand new bar in Boston, or sorry, in Worcester.
0: Yeah.
2: It's called, what's it called? Barton? No, whatever it's called.
0: You don't even know the name of it. We're trying to get people to show up to this thing, and we can't be changing the venue at the last minute.
2: I'm trying to get Matt to, listen,
0: we're going to be
2: at Water Street, 81 Water Street.
0: All right, fine.
2: It's an Irish bar, and the guy who runs it is called Scruffy.
0: I like a guy named Scruffy. That's a good name, Scruffy.
2: His name is Scruffy.
0: That's a good name, right? I've never met that's a character. Yeah. You can't be named Scruffy without being a character. You got to be a character when you're named Scruffy.
2: Wait till you meet the characters in Worcester. And I have my whole box of games and toys. And I'm glad Lorena is excited to come.
0: Okay. She never said that. She never.
2: She did. She just
0: She's
2: said
0: rolling
2: that
0: her eyes right now. She looks like she had a very long travel weekend, I think. A big travel weekend.
2: Well,
0: a lot
2: good.
0: Of flying.
2: So, Ben, are you taking a few days
3: off?
2: Are you taking off Friday and Monday?
0: Yes, I am going to elongate the journey to the Northeast.
2: That's a fancy word. I have a word game. I have a word game that I have. I made all these posters. My kids made all these posters.
0: Oh, good. All right. I'm excited about that. It will be a lot of fun there.
2: It'll be a lot of fun. But anyway, everyone is
0: Your kids hate me, though. So that's
2: they don't like sports in general.
0: They don't like
2: sports. So they don't hate you personally, but they're...
0: We don't even talk about sports. We hardly talk about sports. Hold on. Let's go to Jane, who's in Tucson. Hello, Jane. Welcome.
4: Hi. I just wanted to make a comment about your jersey problem.
0: Well, it's not my problem. I have no
4: problem.
0: Well,
4: you're making a big thing about it, and I think that the reason why these sales are what they are has to do with the number of people in a given city who wear theme team clothes on a regular basis.
0: I understand that, but listen, if you're the top pick, if you're a generational...
4: No, it doesn't matter.
0: It does matter. It matters
4: okay,
0: to
4: goodbye.
0: Me. It matters to me. Yeah, hang up. Run away, coward. Let's say hello to Marcel in Brooklyn. Hello, Marcel.
5: Oh, the Maller Militia meet and greet here in my hometown is this summer... And take down Mike the Idiot Khan himself. Good morning,
0: What are you just making? Lorena, you're making things up, is what you're doing.
5: That's right.
0: at least you acknowledge that you're making things up. That's good that you're acknowledging that.
5: Indeed, it is.
0: So, Marcel, now if I do visit you in Brooklyn, will we be able to hang out, have a moment? You and I.
5: Well, absolutely, at Nathan's Frankfurters.
0: No, I'm serious, Marcel. If I come to Brooklyn, you'll hang out.
6: And he wants to get some Frankfurters at Coney Island.
0: I'm not doing that. But I'll
6: why not? Why not Coney Island?
0: I don't want to go there. No, I don't want to go there. How far into Brooklyn are you, Marcel? Are you like in the there's Brooklyn's massive. It's huge.
5: I know. Gravesend is my hometown. It's why I'm born and raised there.
0: All right. Do you have a number, Marcel? Don't give it out now, but I'll give you a buzz if I'm in New York.
5: Don't say the numbers on the radio. Keep in mind, folks, because it's private. If not, the FCC license taking place.
0: Okay, that's a no. So you're not going to give me your number. So there's no way to get a hold of you. I can't get a hold of you to hang out. So.
5: Absolutely.
0: Okay.
5: Well, that's a chance. You might understand it.
0: Okay, let's do food picks here, Marcel.
5: Oh, yeah, let's do some food picks. It
0: in
5: is.
0: Brooklyn.
5: And if you want to play along, a new dawn, a new day, new month it is. May the 4th be with you. And by the way, Ben, Lorena.
0: Oh, that's right. May the 4th.
5: It's Star Wars Day.
0: I forgot about that. See, that's why you're on. You got to touch up my work. It's May 4th. It's May the 4th be with you. Yes, all right.
5: Yes, it is.
0: What was your favorite? What was your favorite Star Wars character, Marcel?
5: Chewbacca.
0: Nailed it. That's absolutely great. That's it. Make sure to save that, Lorena. Please put that in our little thing here we have of drops. All right, Marcel. Let's get into it and
5: play along with the guest phone call. It will be.
0: By the way, Marcel, I'm going to give you a round trip airline flight on Spirit Airlines, okay?
5: My friend, slow down, my friend.
0: Yes.
5: It will be shutting down on Saturday.
0: Well, I think it's already shut down. Have we done a wellness check on Rob Parker, who's like a VIP Spirit Airlines customer?
5: Yes, it is.
0: Yeah, okay. I think you had last night, you had pizza.
5: Well, I put the mixed match of this to start the week.
0: Lorena, would you like to play?
3: I think you had a fettuccine Alfredo.
0: Oh, that sounds good. Fettuccine Alfredo's outside. My favorite.
5: It's from Italy, you might think, Lorena.
0: I don't know if it actually is or not.
5: Match it is.
0: Yeah. Cool.
7: I think that you had pulled pork mac and cheese from Arby's.
0: Arby's? You ate at Arby's last night? Really?
7: Yeah, it was delicious.
0: Wow.
5: We have the meats and we don't have the mix match.
0: Okay, here we go.
5: Then, pizza it is to start the week.
0: Yeah, pizza, pizza, pizza.
5: Pizza, pizza, pizza. It's from Italy and all over the world, but especially right here in the good old US of A.
0: Okay, thank you, Marcel. There he goes, the great Marcel in Brooklyn. Well, Dana White turning to the military for help, the maestro of the UFC, Dana White, worried about the weather at the upcoming UFC event at the White House as they are preparing for that. It'll be here before you know it. And supposedly Dana White reaching out to the United States military, because they have nothing else going on, to get the updated special military weather forecast for the event. Because if there's lightning, there is no event. And they're spending a lot of money to make this happen. So they're trying to line everything up, get it ready to go. And if it's not ready to go, okay. Then you can't have the event because there's no dome. It's on the lawns of the White House. So they're trying to figure that out right now. Imagine that phone call. Dana White calling the Pentagon. Yeah, hey, it's the Pentagon. Hey, it's Dana White here. Yeah, why are you calling the Pentagon? Well, I'm doing an MMA event at the White House. Okay, great, congratulations. You were fighting wars. No, but I need to know the weather. Can you give me the long term weather forecast? What are you talking about? What's wrong with you? How dare you? So stupid. So dumb. My. Say hello to, Scott, why are you there, Scott? I thought we already talked to you. Didn't we already take your call, Scott? I swore we took your phone call. Why are you calling back? Why are you back?
8: I'm calling because the birthplace of UFC was in Boston. Like, I was kind of young, but I started, like, Dana White had these gyms in South Boston, and Whitey was still running Stealthy then. So he had set up some fighters and stuff. So Whitey actually chased Dana White out of Boston. So, Dana White's like a pretty tough guy. He's been around the block like for a minute. That's a Boston guy, Dana White. That Spirit Airlines sale, that's going to be bailed out by the government. But dude, I've been trying to effort you to get into the sports hub. I don't know when you're getting to Boston, but I wanted you to get on like the Joe Show or like the Hutcher and Hardy this morning. Yeah. So the old Rich came back. Rich on WEI, like they pulled like the rug out from underneath us, and then all of a sudden Rich and Ted Johnson came back, and then I told Ted Johnson that he smoked his NFL career through a crack pipe, and I told Rich that he sucked at radio, and there's a radio war here in Boston. You're coming in right in the middle of a radio war.
0: Oh, good. I'm ready, man. I got my bunker. Benny's bunker.
8: Coop's talking to me off air saying, why can't I take medication? I said, I got age-related regression from autism, and I'm trying to use it in this radio war.
0: What is he talking about, Coop? What is this? Age regression? What?
7: I'm not sure.
0: How many personalities does Scott have at this point? At least four. He has the demon one, where if I say something he doesn't like, he snaps and says, I'm going to ruin you and all that.
7: Well, that's all I said was, I was like, why don't you take medication? Because he hasn't, we used to have plenty of conversations where he didn't get very angry.
0: Exactly, right? I mean, I've known him longer than you, and we go way back. And he was a young pup back in the day. And Scott, why not get on some medication? Cooper brings up a good point here. Get that under control.
8: They don't have the medication I could take, so the side effect could be worse than the treatment. And then, I've dealt with a lot. It's CPSD, but I actually have a missing chromosome. I'm missing a whole chromosome on my X gene. That's why I went deaf in one ear and blind. So, I'm actually missing some sensory issues that have to do with my central nervous system. Yeah. So I actually can use a medical card. I'm not supposed to harm people, though, and threaten their lives and make people's wives feel uncomfortable and everything. You know what I mean?
0: Yeah.
8: That's actually wrong. That's wrong.
0: You shouldn't do that. Yeah. But you know right from wrong, right? You know right from wrong.
8: So that's wrong. So you're supposed, that's number one. That's wrong. You're not supposed to use mental illness to try to get Ben mad, on the weekends. You know what I mean?
0: No, that'd be wrong to do that. Yeah.
8: You're going to go to the sports hub and try
0: They haven't reached out. If they reach out to me, I'd be more than happy to go on and talk to the guys whatever. I'll be in town for a few days prior to the thing, so if they're interested, they can reach out. They know how to contact me, I assume. Most of those guys have my number, so or social media, whatever. Anyway, all right, it is the Ben Maller Show. Why does Scott care if I do that? It's very odd. He wants me to go. I don't understand. I don't think they want me on their shows anyway. So they're doing their own thing. They don't want me. I'm just some dopey overnight guy. Anyway, straight ahead, we are going to have, we are moments away from the Maller Militia feud. If you would like to play the feud, I need a contestant. I think I have one contestant. I need another contestant. 877-99 on Fox. That's 877-996-6369. We're going to have the Maller Militia feud in its entirety. We'll get to that, and we will do it next.

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4: Westwood One presents Today in Women's Sports. Caitlin Clark is back. Number 22 stepped onto a WNBA floor for the first time in 9 months Saturday as the Indiana Fever opened preseason play with a 109-91 win over the New York Liberty at Barclays Center. The superstar went right to work, scoring the game's first bucket, then hitting her signature step-back three moments later. Injuries derailed Clark's sophomore season, limiting her to just 13 games. Now fully healthy, the excitement level is high for year three.
5: My first 2 years of my career is like everything feels like it's really, really good or it's really, really bad. 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

0: A bad case of those Mondays. It is I, Bill Miller, and you are locked in on the Ben Maller Show. The Maller Militia feud right around the corner. A reminder that this show is broadcast all night. You probably are not awake all night. Many of you get up early trying to get the jump on the traffic this hour. So if you missed the overnight show, you can correct that by downloading the podcast. It'll be up and running for you shortly after we're done with the live radio show. So about 20 minutes or so, we'll have a piping hot new podcast. You can listen however you want. 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
0: 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But wait, there's more. We're coming to Boston on Friday. Big Maller meet and greet, back to back, belly to belly. So don't forget about that as well. More details to come. But the Friday night after the Red Sox game, we will be hanging out. Schmoozing is the word. The word is schmoozing at the Mighty Squirrel Tap Room. And then that's after the Red Sox game. And then on Saturday at the after the Woo Sox game, we'll be at Boland's Irish Bar and Patio in Worcester. Probably around 7 o'clock on Saturday. So check that out.
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4: It's time for another Maller game show.
5: No, you're so dumb.
4: We surveyed 100 people. Name sports teams associated with losing.
6: The Lakers?
7: I believe the answer is the Clippers.
4: That is the top answer. 40 points. It's Maller Militia Feud.
0: Good game, bad imaging. Let's welcome in our contestants for the feud. We have a man, a myth, a legend. Mark on the north end is going to play. Hello, Mark. Welcome.
8: From good morning, Ben.
0: Boston, there. You're going to come out to the event there, Mark. We're going to meet you this weekend.
8: I am going to try my hardest.
0: All right. That's not acceptable. You need to show up. All right. Try means I'm not doing it. I know how that works. I say that, too. I say I'm going to try to make an event. I never go.
8: No, I really want to go.
0: Okay. All right. All right. Well, fair enough. And you'll be playing our game. Hold on a sec. And Lorena, pick one, two, or three.
9: Number three.
0: Okay, you have picked Rick in Maryland. Hello, Rick.
10: Good morning, Tom. Am I getting in this time?
0: You're in. You're in the game. You're ready to go. All right, we have three categories I have sent over to the staff here. Which one do you like here? One, two, or three?
9: I like number one.
0: Number one. All right, very good. Gentlemen, your name is your buzzer. 100 people surveyed, the top 7 answers on the board. Name, if you want to go first, say your name. Name something people associate with the month of May. We're now into May.
10: So, Rick.
0: Rick and Maryland.
10: Mark, Mother's Day.
0: Absolutely correct. Mother's Day weekend is coming up, and what better way to celebrate mom than go to a Maller meet and greet? That's what I always say. All right, that is correct. You are on the board, Rick and Maryland, and you get to go again.
10: Flowers.
0: Absolutely. Flowers blooming. That was the number one answer. Flowers in bloom here. And you're still going, Rick, in Maryland.
10: Kentucky Derby.
0: All right. Is it the Kentucky Derby? No. You see?
10: Oh, man.
0: Yeah, that's incorrect. And we go over now to Mark on the north end. Mark, you are up. And 5 answers still on the board. Name something people associate with the month of May. Top 7 answers originally on the board. We have 5 answers left.
10: Cinco de Mayo.
0: Cinco, that absolutely. Cinco de Mayo. That's right. That is absolutely correct. That's coming up hours and hours from now. And that was the number 3 answer. So we've got the top 3 answers off the board. There are 4 answers left. You're listening to the Maller Militia Feud. We've got Mark on the north end, who just got that one right, against Rick in Maryland, who's known for saying, morning time. All right, Mark, you're back up. Keep going, Mark.
10: How about Mayday?
0: Mayday, Mayday, Mayday. Is that on there? No, that's actually not bad. That should be on there, but it's not. And we go back to Rick in Maryland. Name something people associate with the month of May. The month of May.
10: Cards, like Mother's Day cards.
0: Cards.
10: No. I got one.
0: Oh, that's incorrect. Go ahead there.
10: One.
0: Yeah, go ahead there, Mark.
10: Memorial Day.
0: Absolutely. That was the number four answer, Memorial Day. That's the big holiday upcoming here. So that's right. There are three.

0: 8th hour we talked about this thing?
1: Yeah.
0: Yeah. Anything? Rick? Mark? Yeah, Rick.
2: But the NFL draft?
3: Swimming.
0: Swimming.
3: No, not swimming.
0: Okay.
1: But why would you swim?
2: Yeah, you know, the beach and stuff. Watch out.
0: Why, well, that's a good point, Lorena. Why would one swim in the month of May?
2: What
0: would,
2: yeah, we're saying Memorial Day. You
4: yeah, but as opposed to February.
0: Yeah,
4: why would you,
0: why
4: swim,
0: would
4: in
0: you
4: May?
0: Swim? That's a good point. Nothing.
1: Okay.
0: What would,
2: on, man.
4: Warmer weather!
0: Warm weather!
1: Good
0: okay,
1: job, Coop.
0: Also.
2: That's why I said swimming.
0: Oh, my God. All right. Let's see if we can. I'm going to lead these guys. Okay, so. What happens now? You go get your education. What normally happens around this time of the year?
2: Your graduation.
0: There you go. All right, right. One answer left. One answer. What are we gonna do here? One answer.
1: This was
0: mentioned on the show earlier by Marcel in Brooklyn.
2: Yes. Picnic.
0: Marcel did not mention picnic. He did not mention picnic. Mark.
5: I don't remember what
0: you don't
5: he
0: remember.
5: Said.
0: Remember. All right.
5: Pizza.
0: Well, nobody pays attention.
5: I remember pizza.
0: Pizza. No. He did have pizza. That is incorrect. All right. What day? What is the date today? Today, as we're doing this, what is the date?
2: May the 4th be with you.
0: Yeah. Oh, that was like pulling teeth, but yeah, you got it. Who won there? It was cool.
2: Yeah, it was just a tie.
4: I'm pretty sure it was Rick.
0: All right, Rick, you won. Although I think we're all dumber for this.
6: Because I've got a golden ticket.
0: I'm kidding. We like.
2: Way to go, Mark. We had a good one, Mark.
0: We like. Don't celebrate, please. All right. Thank you, Rick and Marilyn. Have a great day. Yep. And Mark as well, the two gentlemen there participating. And there's no chance that Mark from the North End shows up, right? No chance. I know that move. I've done that move many times. The I'm going to try to be there.
1: Maybe I'll be there. Maybe.
0: Well, we had guys RSVP for the Ohio thing. Cardiac Stanley didn't show up.
1: Lame.
0: A far out Dave didn't show up, right? I mean, these guys RSVP'd. I know stuff happens in life. I get that. But that definitely, Mark on the North End, no chance he shows up. No chance.
7: We are Mark.
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9: The Cleveland Cavaliers came back to win a Game 7 at home to end the NBA playoffs first round, eliminating Toronto 114-102. Jared Allen, 22 points, 19 rebounds. Cleveland now goes to number one seed Detroit for a Game 1 of the next round on Tuesday. The Pistons won a Game 7 at home Sunday, eliminating Orlando 116-94, despite 38 points from Paolo Banchero. In the NHL playoffs, Colorado won its second round opener 9-6 over Minnesota. 14 different players scored a goal. The playoff record is 15. The first round ended with Montreal's Game 7 victory at Tampa Bay 2-1. Cameron Young won by 6 strokes in Miami. Chase Elliott took the NASCAR race at Texas, and the winner of the Miami Grand Prix was 19-year-old Kimi Antonelli. In the Sunday night ball game at Detroit, Tigers 7-1 over Texas, wins for the Padres and Dodgers. I'm Steve DeSager.
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0: Well, yeah, all right. It is Two Pros and a Cup of Joe here on Fox Sports Radio. That guy right there's LeVar Arrington. He's Brady Quinn. Woo! I'm Jonas Knox. You can find this show, as always, on the iHeartRadio app. You can always find us on hundreds of affiliates all across the country. 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
1: Yeah.
0: Happy Star Wars Day, everybody.
1: Yeah, I was
2: going to say. May the fourth be with you.
1: May the fourth be with you.
0: Oh, man.
1: Take that, Jonas.
0: Yeah.
3: That is a crazy Chewbacca sound.
0: Wait, LeVar, can you do a Chewbacca?
4: I did.
0: Do it.
4: What are you doing? I mean, I'm just having fun with it, Lorraine. I mean,
1: I think it's kind of good, actually. Yeah, I like it. That's like Chewbacca's drunk cousin. You know, that's what it sounds like. He's...
0: Oh my god.
1: Yeah.
0: I didn't know you had that kind of range.
4: Yeah. How about it?
1: I love this. I love this.
0: That was good.
1: This is great.
5: Let's hear your Chewbacca, Lorena. I bet you do a great one.
3: Yeah. Oh, no, I can't do a Chewy at all.
4: Yeah, she could do a Chewbacca, all right.
1: I love how somehow Lorena's on a nickname basis with Chewbacca.
0: Chewbacca.
1: All of a sudden, you call him Chew, too? All right, got it. Yep, got
4: it. Tang! How do you feel about that nickname on the 4th? May the 4th be with you, Lorena.
3: And also with you.
4: Okay.
0: Oh, my God.
4: All right. Let's talk some sports.
0: Well, may the Game 7 be with you guys, huh? Jeez. Congratulations to the Cleveland Cavaliers getting their work done. Congratulations, Braden T. Quinn.
1: Their work? Come on. This is America's work. We're just making sure Canada doesn't have any part whatsoever in a professional sport. Okay. So thank you to the Cleveland Cavs, old Donovan Mitchell, James Harden and the boys. Jared Allen had a great game last night. Thank you. Thank you for doing America's work versus Canada.
0: Orlando couldn't recover from that meltdown they had in game 6. So Detroit moves on. And congratulations to the Philadelphia 76ers. So the Cavs, the Cavs advance.
4: Crazy.
0: Brady gets to stick it to the in-laws.
1: Who the Sixers beat? Why am I? Oh, that's right. You're Celtics.
4: I was about to say, weren't? No, that's a joke. You're joking. That's sarcasm. Yeah.
1: I was playing with them. Yeah.
4: I could tell. Because that's in your family, right? The Celtics are part of your family deal. Yeah.
1: Jonas's family.
4: Yeah. No, I found that. Well, you know, Jonas, you know. Jonas.
0: I mean, what do you want when three-fifths of your starting five doesn't score? I mean,
1: that's kind of tough billing, especially when you don't have Tatum. That doesn't really help
0: But that's like if you follow that team over the past, especially the Tatum-Brown era, they just play with their food too much in the postseason to where there's games that they'll give away or lose, and you go, oh, well, they're making this a lot more difficult than it needs to be. And it came back and bit him in the ass, because then when you do that long enough, all of a sudden an injury pops up. You don't have Tatum for game 7, and then Philly put it on him early, and they couldn't hit shots down the stretch. Make miss league.
4: Joel Embiid was coming off of a appendectomy.
0: I ain't no bitch.
4: I felt bad, but I came out here and I gave it to the Celtics. My appendectomy didn't keep me from whooping on the Celtics. Like, what? Them boys should have been heading home, man. Like, let's just call it what it is. A spade is a spade. The Celtics, I don't know what the conversation is with Missoula after a meltdown like this of a series, but the 76ers was not in a place to be able to win a 7-game series against the Celtics with or without Jason Tatum. But to see it the way that it played out, you know, they were able to come back from down 3-1. They should have handily cruise to. Even if you allowed it to get close, those last two games, you got to figure out a way to win. If you're, for what it's worth, if you're still that team that can win championships. I just don't know what the conversation is moving forward after a meltdown like that. You can't be a team coming off of, fresh off of not too long ago winning a championship, and you get a team down that should be down 3-1 in the series, and you can't close out that series. That's very damning if you're the Celtics. That's my take.
2: It's never happened before.
4: It's never happened. Yeah. It's never happened.
2: Yeah, that was a rough one. By the way, Tatum was explaining, and LeVar, did you have this too? Because Tatum was explaining that his right leg is still shorter than the left because of the Achilles.
4: No.
2: I wasn't aware
4: of that.
2: What is that?
4: I don't know, man. I don't know.
2: Kind of a problem.
4: And for what it's worth, I never even thought to measure the length of my legs ever. Outside of getting some pants and getting my inseam and all that stuff. But I wouldn't, inseam, baby. You got to make sure that seat is good, too. You know what I mean? Got to be able to sit down, Q.
1: I get that. Yeah, speaking of sitting down, we also acknowledge our executive producer for today's show, Justin Cooper, helping us out today.
2: Yeah.
1: Justin.
4: Both short legs.
1: What is, wow. Is Cooper not your last name, Coop?
6: it is my acting name. Yeah.
1: You have a stage name?
4: Short legs.
6: Yeah. Thank you for revealing that.
1: I mean, I'm just now, I'm not going to say what your real last name is. I'm just saying, I'm now looking at this going, oh, okay.
4: Dang.
1: My bad. I mean, here's the thing is like, how do you want me to handle that? You don't think that someone else ever, like, they're just like, oh, it's Coop. Okay.
6: Well, yeah, no, I mean, nobody's ever known otherwise because it's never been announced on the radio.
4: So your nickname, Short Legs, is just an addition to your nickname. So it's Short Legs Coop.
6: No, no one's ever called me that either.
0: Are you a Star Wars guy, Coop?
6: Yes,
4: he was one of the Ewoks, Jonas.
0: Oh, wow.
6: What is happening tonight?
1: Yeah, I was just going to say.
0: Fred.
1: He's nice enough to come into our show and now you're frying him?
4: Coop is
1: I'm sorry, just what I just got in my email box was like, oh, I don't know who this is. I was like, wait a second. Okay. All right.
0: That's his IMDb, man.
6: Dang. Yeah. No, I love Star Wars.
0: Okay. Yeah.
1: All right, my bad. Sorry, wasn't going anywhere.
0: It's all good.
4: Hey, y'all see how he turned it on me? See, I was trying to take the weirdness out of it by joning on you, Coop. You know what I mean? Like, I was just, you know, because I was going to jump in on it and be like, "Well, how do you pronounce it?" You know what I mean? Like, how do you say it? But I didn't want to get in on that, so I tried to take it away from there. So, anyway, this is awkward as I did actually.
6: Thank you.
4: You know. It's as awkward as, you know, 2-3-1 series ending in the opposite direction of the team that got the three wins.
0: I'm just trying to figure out why the guy's leg is shorter than the other one.
4: Why is that?
0: I don't know.
4: Why would you announce that?
0: I don't know. That's what I'm saying. Like, now, upon further review, I'm looking at it going, well, maybe this isn't great because
4: maybe they got confused and there was two that was the same length and then there was one that was...
0: I don't know. It's a great point.
4: I mean, why have three legs the same length when you only need two?
0: I've never heard of that before, to where an Achilles injury results in a guy's leg shrinking. Like, I don't understand what's happening there.
4: That's why that crossover works so good. God dang.
1: Okay, here's some research. Yeah. Only about 10% of people in the population actually have exactly equal leg lengths. Around 90% of people have some degree of LLD, which is called leg length discrepancy.
0: Tell me about it.
1: The average difference is about 5 millimeters for one side to the other.
0: That's about right.
4: Joe Theismann is famously known for having the shorter leg after the injury, correct?
0: Like, I don't know.
4: Yeah, look it up, I believe. And no, I did not clot that.
1: Dude,
4: well, before y'all want to go there. You
1: know. I've got a real life example. Chopper needs both knee replacements. And I think he contemplated getting both done at the same time, but then the doctor maybe talked him out of it because of his age and the surgery, rehab, et cetera. So he didn't, but both of his legs, like, you know, as you get older, some of the guys get like bow-legged over time.
4: Yeah, like so, crazy bow-legged.
1: Exactly. So he was like very bow-legged. So he got the one knee fixed, probably didn't do the rehab the way he should have, which was a shock to no one in our family or anyone who knows Chopper. But what he didn't realize was it straightened his leg out so much that now his one leg is like it's significantly longer. And his other leg's like still very bow-legged. So like he almost, if you watch him walk, he almost walks diagonally if he's not paying attention because of the one bow leg. Every time he takes a step, it like veers him a little bit left. So he's constantly like course recorrecting as he walks. I feel bad for him, but at the same time, like again, this is a man who he maybe did like 2 weeks of rehab, maybe three at most, and was like, I'm good. And that is not for anyone who's had a knee replacement what they tell you to do, especially when you're in your 70s. And we all tried, but I think he was like riding a motorcycle. Honestly, I swear to God, like 3 weeks after getting a knee replacement. So
2: good for him.
1: But I guess I'm not sure. But again, pretty common, actually. Like, apparently pretty common that you've got one leg longer than the other.
2: The 1 foot bigger than the other seems like it'd be a pain in the ass, too.
4: I have a longer foot.
2: Do you? So when you're buying shoes, how's that work?
4: I just got used to wearing a 13. Side, right? Yeah, I mean, I think my left is a 14 and my right is a true 13. My right could actually size off.
1: It's not like
4: close,
1: a half size.
4: It's close. It's a half. Wow. It's a half. But I just taught myself to wear 13s. So everyone, and I think that's why, you know, cause I didn't want to put that pressure on my parents, right? Like I go,
1: you can also get like nicer shoes in 13s. Like most shoe companies stops at 12 or 13s. Yeah.
4: And these days they do a lot better. But yeah, when we were growing up, yeah, absolutely, 13 was the cutoff. Yeah, that was you went from cool shoes to like, come on, man.
1: Yeah, no, it was like the men.
4: Like, let me go to back and see if we can find a 14 for you. They come back out with some Herman Munsters or something like that, man. Like, what are you doing, man?
1: No disrespect to the store, but like the men's big and tall. Like, you went from like cool clothing, like everyone's wearing like nice and most well fitted, and you're like, now I'm in men's big and tall, which if you're like tall, the shirt's too wide.
4: Too tall.
1: If you're too wide, yeah, the shirt's not long enough. Like yeah, it never, man. It always, that's the problem about the men's big and tall. It only fit one of the two, not both. So if you have to be taller, you were getting screwed out with basically wearing like a parachute for a shirt.
4: It's very true. It's very true.
2: You had Herman Munster shoes?
4: Jonas. And I knew it. As soon as they measure my foot, they'd be like, oh, look, you know, let's
2: I think we have some back.
4: So you're going to start asking, well, why didn't you just get a 14, right? If your foot was measuring closer to a 14, but your right one was measuring more of a 13. When they measure, they'd be like, oh, well, it's close to a 14. And I'd be like, all right, you got to – they come back, yeah, like, yeah, we don't have that Jordan in your size, or we don't have that Air Max, or we don't have that in your size. I'm like, okay. Yeah, then they go in the back, like, let's look for 14. They come back, and it was straight up Herman Munsters. Like, what are these, man? Like, how did they put a Nike? How did Nike allow them to put a Nike swish on this shoe, man? And that was when I decided I was going to wear 13, no matter what. Like, I wore 13s, so I learned how to wear 13s. My right foot could actually fit snugly the way that my left foot fits in a 13 into a 12. So go figure.
2: Damn.
4: But now y'all realize, y'all wonder why I don't wear socks and I don't wear shoes.
2: Oh, okay.
4: I take my shoes off all the time. It was just a habit that I built because my left foot would be so uncomfortable. It's a wild story. Maybe this is the first time I'm ever even telling it, but yeah, I never got for a long time. I couldn't get used to the fact that my toes would go numb in that 13. So I take them off. Like, so anytime I get a chance, I take my shoes off.
2: Cleats, you do 13s too and just wear
4: it? Yeah. Yeah. Nice. I did 13s. Yeah. And got used to it. Like, I've worn 13s. Like, that became my thing. I wear 13s. Like, that was it. Every once in a while, I get bold and be like you said earlier, Q, I go half. Like, if you got a 13 and a half, like, I'd always say, that's the first thing I'd start off with. If you got a 13 and a half, I'll take a 13 and a half. But in the type of sneakers that I wanted to get, they really didn't have a half size in the 13. So it was like it was said, 13s was that cutoff. Like, if you didn't make it into a 13, then you transitioned into that outer beyond of the Herman Munsters. So there you go.
2: Damn.
4: True story. Even like the Air Maxes, I found a pair of Air Maxes one time that were a 14, looked nothing like the regular size. And I used to have jealous like moments with dudes that came to school and their sneakers looked so good. And I'd be like, man, mine don't look like that. So at one point I was like, you know what? I can achieve something like that with, like, you don't even want to see what a Timberland looks like in a 14, bro. You don't want to see that. You don't want to see it. It's just a different feel, man.
2: What's the material that they
4: say? I don't know, man. I don't know.
1: They don't look any different at Timberland.
4: Yes, they do.
1: No, they don't.
4: Yes, they do. Maybe my mental block. I know, buddy. Yeah, I know you got a big foot. I'm just telling you, for me, that was my experience.
1: Maybe I think that's why I wore lugs when I was younger, because maybe they didn't have like a 14. Maybe it looked stupid. Damn. Yeah. Lugs is one thing they had in 14s.
4: Lugs look like Herman Munsters too. Like,
1: yeah.
4: But you find a way to compensate. And I went 13. I chose all right. 13.
1: Well, let's get back to basketball for a second. So tonight. One. Tonight we kick off two game ones. We obviously have the East, the Sixers, Knicks. Yeah. I mean, I feel like the 76ers are kind of playing. They're hot right now. He's talked about Joel Embiid. He's tough to stop. Tyrese Maxey's played phenomenal. I don't know. Like, the Knicks are such a physically imposing team. I'm not really sure what to make of it. I think I may go with house money here and just roll with the 76ers.
2: The Knicks are favored to win the East. I'm hoping it's not the Knicks. Their fan base is obnoxious. The celebration of the in-season tournament last year, getting past the second round, all that stuff just irritated me. So I'm hoping it's not the Knicks, but the "I ain't no bitch" line from Joel Embiid actually started with his feud and back and forth with Karl Anthony Towns. So we are going to get that. So that's going to be that's going to be a fun environment.
1: Well, the other one in the West is the Spurs taking on the Timberwolves game one tonight. I don't see the Timberwolves beating the Spurs, dude. I mean, I don't know.
2: God, no.
4: It could be experience that leads the Timberwolves over the Spurs. That would be the only reason. But the way Wemby and the rest of them are playing, you're shorthanded, obviously. If you're the Timberwolves, you shouldn't be able to, but they closed out the Nuggets, and they shouldn't have been able to close out the Nuggets without two of their better players and obviously their best player, in Ant. So I think they got a fighting chance. I think they got a puncher's chance. I think the bigger storyline here is, the Cavaliers. They're playing against a team that found their way against the Magic, and it was improbable. There's no way the Pistons should still be in the playoffs after that, you know, the deficit that they had in game six, but they nonetheless did it. And the Cavs, like the Knicks, who are favored, they don't finish out playoff runs. Like, Donovan Mitchell is not he has never finished out a playoff run. The New York Knicks have never really finished off playoff runs. I would be betting against the against the Cavaliers and the New York Knicks if I were a betting person, because that their resumes aren't very good.
2: No disrespect to these four teams, but it really doesn't matter who comes out of the East. You know, like, just It's going to be OKC or San Antonio that's going to win the title, and I don't see anybody in the East that poses any sort of real threat. I really don't.
4: If San Antonio gets a championship this year, the league should potentially be on notice. I mean, this is supposed to be like a grow-up year for them, like get experience and, you know, mature into a team that can actually contend for it in the upcoming seasons. Like next year was supposed to be the start of the Spurs being that team and Wemby being the MVP. That was supposed to be next year, but they are playing at that level now, man. So it'd be interesting to see. But OKC, man, they're. I think the Lakers are a feel-good story, and people keep counting them out. But I'm just telling you, man, there's a weird feeling. There's this sense that the Lakers should not be counted out. I'm just saying they shouldn't be counted out.
2: Well, I'll count them out.
4: Okay.
2: If nobody else wants to, I'll do it.
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2: So we're going to have the usuals coming up later on. We got another edition of In Case You Missed It. We've also got our FSR IR in hour two of the program, and we've got the leftovers. All of it is yours here on this three-hour extravaganza. Up next, though, if this isn't karma for stuff that this show has done on previous shows, I don't know what is. We'll explain it right here on FSR. 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
16: 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Broken down westbound 275 at Loveland is on the left-hand side right now. No delay to get by. Earlier issues on northbound 71 and eastbound Fort Washington Way have been taken care of. Northbound 471, it's under 5 minutes, 275 into town. Chuck Ingram with traffic.
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0: Two pros and a cup of Joe, Fox Sports Radio. LeVar Arrington, Brady Quinn, Jonas Knox with you here. Coming up in about 15 minutes from now, we are going to have another edition of In Case You Missed It. But right now, it is time for the Tire Rack Play of the Day.
1: Tyson left of the lane, hits the brakes, and now he'll float. No. Allen with the follow, popped it home. Jared Allen went right to the rim and knocked it back in. He's got a double-double.
0: 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So on Friday, we did our Wheel of Horses. We spun a wheel for two reasons.
2: Oh, this is such...
0: So we did the Kentucky Oaks. And then we did the Derby. So for starters with the Oaks, it went a little something like this. I spun and got Percy's Bar, who finished seventh. Brady pulled Counting Stars, who finished third. LeVar pulled Prom Queen, who finished fifth.
3: Prom Queen, yep.
0: Patty.
3: At least Prom Queen ran, you know.
0: Yeah, I mean, Patty's...
2: This is the Oaks, different race, but yeah, we'll get there.
3: I know, I'm saying, at least Palm Queen ran. My pick ran.
0: Patty's horse, Meaning, finished second, so good for him. And Mark, who was filling in for Lorena...
2: The Mighty Boy!
0: Brooklyn Blonde finished dead last. All right, so dang. You're thinking, man, Mark, that sucks. And then you get to the Derby.
3: Yeah. Oh, gosh, I didn't even get in. I didn't even have a chance.
0: My horse, Right to Party, scratched. LeVar's horse, the Puma, scratched. Brady's horse, Great White, flipped over at the gate.
2: Yeah, we almost got there. We're almost there, boys. By the way, did you see how massive that horse looked?
0: Oh, my God.
2: It was like, if there's ever been a horse, the Derby, that I'm watching going, I just want to see what this colossus can do. It was, 4 inches taller than the next tallest horse in the Derby? I mean, I don't know if the thing would be able to run at all or not. Although the odds for Great White, I believe, before he got scratched, were somewhere in the ballpark of Golden Tempo. So it's not like he couldn't have, you know, competed. But that was the biggest shame, seeing all this potential dump out before they even get into the gates.
0: It's karma is what it is.
2: Oh, wow. To our show.
0: Well, look, we've pointed out, you know, some of the issues with horse racing.
2: With Santa Anita?
0: Yeah, like Santa Anita, you know, which is basically a graveyard for horses. White tent jokes, PEDs.
2: Wow. That was a joke. That was a real life experience.
0: You know, we've pulled out, you know, we've...
3: Well, Jonas jokes about it.
0: Well, look.
3: Jonas can joke about it.
2: All right. To LeVar's point, there's no one who's sent more horse to the glue factory than you.
0: Okay.
2: Right? Bob Baffert might be a close second.
3: But with pleasure, though. Like, you do it with glee in your voice, you know?
0: 20 of those morons died at Santa Anita. All right? That's not my fault. I'm reporting the news. Now, have we maybe taken liberties with that story and run with it for some content? Yeah, we have.
3: No, you. Don't say we.
0: We listen.
3: You, don't say we, bro.
0: It's
3: you
0: we,
3: run
0: not
3: with
0: me.
3: That.
0: Okay? It's we, not me.
3: Oh, my gosh.
0: And then...
3: Then
0: the other part of it is, look, when you give a cockamamie excuse that your horse tests positive for a banned substance and you blame it on the guy cleaning the barn for urinating on the hay that the horse ate. I'm sorry, those are going to come with some jokes. It is what it is. We don't make this stuff up. We are simply reporting the facts. But all of that leading to every one of our horses getting scratched and Brady's flipping over like it's a canoe in the middle of a tsunami. I don't understand.
2: When you guys were watching this take place, because my kids and I were watching this together, right? Trying to teach them a little bit about odds. You know, there's some math involved, horses, et cetera. They're like, so dad, is the horse going to race still? And I'm thinking in the back of my head, there's no shot in hell. These horses are way too expensive. It probably feels like it's spooked. So there's no reason to put it back into the gates to see what it can do or try to get in the gates. But I was like, oh, yeah, you know, I'm going to check him out, make sure he's okay, and, you know, see if he can tough this one out, full well knowing. Gosh. I was screwed. So it was disappointing.
3: It was good for them to watch because in 152 years, 152 races, this is the first time a woman trainer has won the event. Like that's
0: can I ask?
3: That's
0: you?
3: Yeah. That's I mean question? I think that's pretty cool, man.
4: Yeah, it is. Cool.
0: Can I ask a question?
3: There's hope.
0: Can I ask a question? Why does that matter?
3: It does matter, bro.
0: Why?
3: It does matter. I mean, I know you're a white man.
0: No.
3: But, you know, that's generally a white man statement. I'm just saying.
0: To me.
3: But for what it's worth, like a woman being able to win a race where it's male dominated by the trainers and 152 years, Jonas, like 152 years. And it's never happened
0: but why,
3: until now. But, that's crazy,
0: okay,
3: bro.
0: But why is it dominated by males? Why is that the case?
3: I'm not going. See, that's
0: I'm honestly asking this. No, if
3: I'm not
0: it's,
3: doing
0: you know, if it was, I could understand if we're talking about an actual partaking in the event, whether it be the athlete, whatever, I can understand that. But to me, it's, hey, trainer, awesome, great job. That's wonderful. I don't understand.
3: The trainer is literally the number one item that has to be checked off the list in being a competitive horse racing team. Like it's the trainer and then it's the jockey. And obviously the horse is super crazy important, but your trainer is the most important element of what you're going to have. They tie the horse and the jockey together. They know how to run the horse. They know how to prepare the horse. They know the horse's mannerisms. What the horse needs to eat, you know, when it's just, I don't know why you're asking this question. And I'm not even a horse expert on stuff like this, but I mean, if you don't, that's why there are trainers. Okay, that's why the trainers being named are so important.
0: I understand that, but I look at it and I go, whatever the gender is, if you're a great trainer, you're a great trainer. And she's clearly a great trainer.
3: But there's other elements to that. She's not the only female trainer that's ever been a part of training horses, for one. And for two, there are other elements involved in that play when you're talking about being in certain industries. And I don't like going down this road because then you got to go into the whole inclusion thing and how does that work?
0: Oh, no, I look at it and I go, that's a great trainer who did a phenomenal job. The jockey did a great job. The race was unbelievable. I look at it and I go, that's just a great trainer. Like, man, woman, what? That's just a great trainer who did an outstanding job with the horse. And to see the way that horse was in virtually dead last, and there's an aerial shot of the race where you can see the horse making a run. And I looked at it and I'm like, there's no way that horse is going to make up that much ground, and did, and ended up winning that race. It was unbelievable. I mean,
3: okay. Well, that's a good pivot.
0: No, I'm just talking
4: nice save, Jonas.
0: No,
3: yeah, that's a good pivot,
0: bro. I look at it and I go, to me, I don't view
3: all lives matter.
0: I don't view it being, well, you know, it's a woman who did it. I just know that's a great trainer. Like, man, that's a great trainer. She did a great job. And I just that was my my thought on it. But okay. Hey, at least the horse ran. Which is really the win for everybody.
3: That was the win, man.
0: There were five horses.
3: That's
0: that were
3: a great
0: scratched.
3: Pivot there too, you know. Yeah, they, you know.
0: And three of them were ours. And Brady's fell over and knocked his power out. I mean, it's unbelievable what happened there.
3: It happens, man. It's just... But shots out to Sherry DeVoe, I think is the way you say it. good for her. No matter what Jonas said, I'm not minimizing.
0: What do you mean?
3: That to me is the biggest story of the race of the day,
2: bro.
3: If you ask me, you know. But
2: there's higher powers at play. That's all I know. Mm. After what just took place, and after what took place this past Saturday, there's someone out to get us.
3: Yeah. Really? Here's that us again. What happened? What?
0: Come on, man.
3: Why am I part of this?
2: You're part of this too.
3: Cause the Puma went out.
2: Let me ask you this. If you weren't a part of it, why would your horse get scratched too?
3: I mean, you're right in that regard. I thought you might have been talking about what you were overcoming to get back into the conversation. I'm saying this is all part of it, buddy.
2: This is all part of it. Yes.
3: On the fourth, so someone from the dark side is it somebody's leveraging the force against us? This is what I know. If the horse is not feeling well, Puffy, I guess the report was he was swollen. The leg was swollen. He might have been getting it in, might have got caught up, you know, saw something out there, you know, some loose mare was around. Man, one of his legs was a little bit longer than the other one that was measured. You know, next thing you know, his leg is swollen and puffy. Look, I don't know, but they held the puma out, and that's what it is. But maybe things are working against us. A lot of scratches, but I would ask the question to you guys, and I know we're up on it, but I would ask the question, should there be more of a conversation about horse safety and what's going on? Like, some people blamed it on the surface. Did we do a read for that?
2: For football, right?
3: So, and I'm gonna make the comparison. Even though we did it for horse safety. Oh, we did talk about horse safety. But you remember we were doing reads for getting your surfaces changed, and we had long conversations about why do soccer clubs have nice, clean, grassy surfaces, while, you know, the NFL players have artificial turfs, and we're talked about those things. Is there, if it, like, so these horses that scratched were big name horses.
0: Yeah.
3: If we're going into the day of the Super Bowl and you get several scratches because they're not healthy for one reason or another, how much up in arms would people be over those guys not playing due to, I mean, we just had Tatum do it. But if we were in the Super Bowl and the day of, it happened the same exact way where you had several key players not play due to what they've been dealing with, surface issues, there would be a serious issue, and Roger Goodell would have to handle that serious issue if the surface was the reason why these guys weren't playing.
0: Well,
3: so why should it be any different here?
0: Because, I mean, I don't know that it's necessarily just the surface. I also think
3: strenuous activities.
0: That it may be what the horses are being given also may impact some of that.
3: But even add that into it. Even the performance enhancements or the medications and stuff like that, it's always changing. These things are always changing. The anti-doping, they're always looking for what's the next thing that's on the list of things that are being used to stay ahead of the curve of testing. Like, I'm just saying, man, I feel like after this one, there should be questions about, like, how it's set up. The amount of races, the amount of running these horses are doing, how they're handled, how they're tended to. That's a lot of scratches. And not to mention, there have been deaths. Like, some of these horses have died.
0: Yeah, like, Brady was there.
3: That's kind of crazy, man.
0: He was there for one of them. 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And up next, we are going to have another edition of In Case You Missed It right here on FSR.
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6: 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Highway traffic continues to look good this morning. No delays southbound 75 at Union Center or out of Lachlan. Northbound 471 problem-free at Grant. Broken down westbound 275 at Loveland. And there's a report of an accident on Taft at Collins. Chuck Ingram with traffic.
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0: Two pros and a cup of Joe, Fox Sports Radio. LeVar Arrington, Brady Quinn, Jonas Knox with you here. Coming up top of next hour, a little over 10 minutes from now, we are going to have a discussion about billion-dollar paydays in the world of football and in sports. 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
20: Sometimes you can't get to everything in the world of sports or entertainment. 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
0: Guys, some sad news to report here. Especially sad. One member of this show who lost somebody near and dear to them. We say goodbye to Spirit Airlines, who man up and vanished like a fart in the wind over the weekend. Just decided, you know what? That's it, everybody. You had some people showing up to the Fort Lauderdale.

0: number of reasons. One, I used to live in Fort Lauderdale for 15 years, and I love that place. I love that airline. I know there's been a lot of negative experiences for other people, but I got to tell you, I found it wildly entertaining. And if you needed to get somewhere direct that was cheap, they had the plan for it. Now, unfortunately, there are some lawmakers, I won't name any in particular outside of Elizabeth Warren, who absolutely squashed a merger from coming together, in particular JetBlue. She was all over that. And now we don't have those flight options anymore. So I'm hoping there's something that is able to fill in for the gaps and replace the Spirit Airlines. Don't ever expect it, though, to be as wild as some of the gates and the fights and the, you know, check-in with the to get your check-in, your luggage. Don't expect any of what we had in the past, but it was glorious. It really was. Like Spirit Airlines, when you needed something to, you know, make your social media feed a little more exciting, they were always there for you. When you needed someone to charge you to use the bathroom, all right, or just to give you a cup of water, there was Spirit. And if you wanted someone to say, hey, we've got Wi-Fi on this flight, and as soon as you board, say, you know what, but it's plane's too new, it hasn't been installed yet. If you want some airline to lie to you and tell you that every single time, Spirit Airlines was your airline. If you wanted a seat that wouldn't recline, you go to Spirit, all right? If you wanted someone handling the luggage to just toss that thing like a sack of potatoes, that was Spirit Airlines.
1: By the way, the one time I took it, it had an ashtray in the armrest.
2: Oh, wow.
1: like, really?
3: Oh, wow. Classy.
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9: 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Highway traffic continues to look good this morning. No delays southbound 75 at Union Center or out of Laughlin. Northbound 471 problem-free at Grand. Broken down westbound 275 at Loveland. And there's a report of an accident on Taft at Collins. Chuck Ingram with traffic.
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15: He's 2-1 at Tampa Bay, even though the Canadians finished with 9 shots on goal, the fewest ever in an NHL playoff win. Colorado at home won 9-6 over Minnesota to open a second-round series. In the NBA playoffs, a couple of Game 7s to end the first round. Detroit beat Orlando 116-94. Cade Cunningham, 32 points, 12 assists. And then Cleveland eliminated Toronto 114-102. Cameron Young won by 6 strokes in Miami at Doral. Number 1 ranked Nelly Korda took the LPGA event in Mexico. Chase Elliott was the NASCAR winner at Texas. In Sunday Night Baseball, Detroit 7-1 over Texas. Dodgers and Padres each won. Tampa Bay handed the Giants a 6th straight loss with a 10-inning win. Victories for the Mets and Yankees. I'm Steve DeSager.
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0: You in real form today, bro. Hey, man. You show who you are every once in a while, bro. Like, you doing it today. Like, you in mood. You in mode today.
1: What did I do? What did I do wrong?
0: Hey, I heard you. Go ahead. Say what you just said. What'd you say?
1: Well, I don't know. What did I say?
0: Okay. See, that's $10.
1: What? I really don't know what I said.
0: That's $10. You know, so you don't. You're to the point now. You don't even know when you do it.
1: I
0: don't believe it.
1: I think a word got through that maybe shouldn't have gotten through.
0: Oh, really?
1: This song.
0: Did it really?
1: I believe. If you go back and play the song,
0: it's a radio edit.
1: pretty close, at the very least.
0: Really?
1: Yeah. Yeah, it was so kind of caught me off guard there.
0: It's a radio edit, so I don't know what you thought you heard.
1: Yeah, Lorena, if you go back and listen just to the intro again,
0: let's run it back.
2: It's an opener. I would have to go and like go into imaging and pull it up that way. I'd rather not.
1: Yeah.
0: But... Hey, Coop, you know what I mean? Let's run it back, baby.
1: Yeah, if we're gonna get dumped, let's do it twice.
0: Yeah.
1: It is Two Pros and a Cup of Joe here on Fox Sports Radio. LeVar Arrington, Brady Quinn, Jonas Knox with you. You can find us, as always, on the iHeartRadio app, on hundreds of affiliates all across the country. If you're listening on the podcast, we appreciate you. It is a three-hour extravaganza. This is hour two of three. We take you all the way up until 9 a.m. Eastern time, 6 o'clock Pacific. 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At this point, it feels like the Big Ten is running up the score. Because this, according to a Sports Business Journal, which reported that the Big Ten announced a $1.37 billion distribution to its 18 member schools for the fiscal year ending June 30th, 2025. Each school will receive $72 million. Washington and Oregon will earn, quote, reduced shares as the conference's newest addition. It's the largest distribution in league history and a $490 million increase from last fiscal year. The distribution reflects the first full year of the Big Ten's new TV deal, plus added shares for Indiana, Ohio State, Penn State, and Oregon's appearance in the expanded college football playoff in 2024-2025. The total distribution was $340 million higher than the one announced by the SEC in February. So the Big Ten getting paid, and schools in the Big Ten are getting paid. And if anybody was wondering, God, why would they jump to the Big Ten? Well, there you go. This is what comes along with it. So good for everybody involved.
3: It highlights what we've been talking about, how it's become a money game. And it's not just about the NIL donors. You know, donors in the Big 12, SEC, some of these people have stepped up in a big way to help try to, you know, fund that gap that the Big Ten's created with every other Power Four or group of six conference, for that matter. So this has been something I've been speaking to. It's one of the reasons why I think you've seen the top of college football owned by the Big Ten the last few years. And I think what we've seen in the postseason, whether it be bowl games or even throughout the course of the playoff, is even though the SEC likes to tout, hey, we've had more players drafted in total, you did in the first round. And they'd like to tout that, you know, they've got a deeper conference. It's like, well, based on what? Because you claim you guys beat each other selves up throughout the course of the year? Okay. Well, then you come and play a Big Ten team in the postseason. Well, that's the playoff or the bowl game, and it doesn't go your way. But then you make an excuse, well, we weren't at full strength. Well, you think the Big Ten school was too? So that's the problem, is there's a lot of excuses that are running out from some of these schools, in particular in the SEC. And what they're not acknowledging is that you've got a problem. You have every single year now moving forward a gap of $300 million, which is significant money, that is going to be made up somehow, some way. It's probably not going to be by NIL donors. That's tough to raise $300 million every single year that the Big Ten is outpacing you. Now, part of these distributions, as much as they are about the TV media rights deal, there's also a portion that it was contributed from the playoff. And this is from 2024, 2025. So this includes obviously Ohio State's national championship run, Penn State, who made it to the semis, Indiana, who got there as well. It includes all of that. But again, Indiana won this past year. You had a number of Big Ten teams make moves in the playoffs. So I would assume in 2025, 2026, you know, those distributions will also be, you know, somewhere north of this number between the TV media rights and everything else that went into it. And so for the schools who are not being paid that, and as you've watched the Big Ten now take over the SEC as the top of college football, which drives all of college sports, you should be asking yourself, like, what do we do to compensate, to counter that? And it's tough to figure out at this point. You know, the Big Ten made its play. They've become a national conference geographically, but also the way they've gone about kind of celebrating and marketing their brand. And I would go a step further in saying, look at the coaches. Like, this is still a developmental sport. And I would say, without a doubt, the Big Ten has the best coaches in college football. And again, a portion of that's because the schools have the money to pay it. And they know that they're going to have the war chest to go out and pay for players like they need to. So my big question is like, what's the counter move from the SEC? And more so than that, there's been a lot of questions about some of the bottom tier schools. And I don't, you know, Rutgers, Purdue, whoever. I mean, you could pick whatever schools struggled to compete within the Big Ten. But think about how much more they're getting paid than an SEC school, than the top SEC schools, than Bama or Georgia. Like, it feels like we're getting to a point where you're looking at saying, well, that doesn't make sense. Like, just because that school's a part of that conference, they should get paid more than Alabama, Ole Miss, LSU. Name your school outside of the Big Ten. So it does feel like if you're looking at it from a 30,000 foot view and trying to say, like, where can we get college football to a point where we're seeing more competitiveness amongst all conferences, all teams, that notion doesn't sit well with some people. That because the coattails of Ohio State and Michigan and Penn State and Indiana now in the Big Ten and Oregon, you know, because of their success, that everyone else gets to kind of, you know, reap the benefits too. There's a thought that maybe that should change at some point.
4: Well, interestingly enough, didn't the Big 12 just accept private funding? The entire, you know, the conference, entire conference. Yeah. So there is the awareness of that gap that is being created by the Big Ten, and whether that infusion, which it wasn't a crazy amount of money, but nonetheless, I guess they got approved for lines of credit at this point, and I guess it's up to like $30 million per school that yeah, they have a line of credit that they're able to access and tap into. So it is going to become competitive in terms of what these schools are going to attempt to do to try and compete. I mean, you ultimately think that, all right, if you're going to take these risks and take on the debt of these credit lines and take on private sectors that are going to invest in not only a school, like we were having this conversation about schools, but now you're talking about the idea of taking on private investors for an entire conference. I feel like you ultimately have to come to the realization that amateurism at the college level is gone. This is too much of a discussion that isn't going anywhere. And if you don't take on, I would ask the question, I don't know this for certain, I would ask the question, with everything that's going on with trying to find different, you know, ways of financing what you're doing, are you running college athletics? Are you running college football? Maybe even college basketball? Are you running your athletic department into oblivion? At the end of the day, if you're trying to win as an athletic director in an athletic department, You're trying to put the best product on the field that you could possibly put on the field so that you can reap the benefits of what goes along with having a championship team. If that doesn't work and you're taking these tremendously large financial risks to try to position your team to do that, how are you going to pay that money back if you continue to go deeper and deeper into debt? Yeah. I feel like there's a lot of hard conversations that have to be had, because at the end of the day, if a AD trying to win and does this and mortgages what's going on with the university and they get fired, they got fired. They're not walking away having that note on their head. I messed up. My bad. Like, good luck to y'all. And I've seen that happen, by the way. I won't say no names to anybody. But I've seen this happen, and people have gotten out of the way. But, I mean, what's next? It seems like we're close to oblivion. It's either boom or bust. Like, literally, it seems like we're at a point where it's boom or bust for college sports, college athletics.
1: What I was just thinking about this when there was some discussion about UCLA and USC, and some of the fans and some of the people that follow the team were complaining about, you know, the travel, you know, having to go all these different places and all these schools, and you're flying all over the country. Well, this is why. I mean, you left a disaster that was the Pac-12 because it was an opportunity for what this provided you, and it was all this financial flux. So I just look at it and I go, the move that they made, I know a lot of people out here didn't like it because they're traditionalists, and I get it, but it was a smart move from a business standpoint because of the amount of money that continues to come into that conference each year.
3: True, but the truth is, and LeVar just touched on it, athletic departments are still running deficits. I mean, go major. Look at all the reports that we've seen. And so my concern for this, and this is just a tough, nuanced conversation to get into, but my concern is that it's going to ultimately, depending on how long it takes Congress to play a role in this and to act and actually do something, is that you're going to have scholarship sports that start to go away. Because if anyone's dealt with private equity and understands how this works, even though in this case, Redbird Capital is the lead for the Big 12, but Weatherford Capital came in as well on a joint venture to supply the funding. And they have up to a $30 million line of credit. And so the Big 12 and the schools, they retain full ownership and control of everything. But like any line of credit, there's collateral, right? You go try to get credit. You go try to get some portion of debt, right? And you can't make the payments like LeVar's talking about. Then what?
4: They're going to own these they're going to start turning these teams into franchises.
3: So let's just go down that road. And so what happens when you go down that road and the PE companies
4: we're not
3: then
4: taking
3: sort of take
4: care of,
3: more
4: we're
3: ownership.
4: Not taking care of all these other sports.
3: Well,
4: we gave you money.
3: Okay, give me a second. They'll go in. I said this a week or two ago. They'll go in and they'll say, "Let's look at your balance sheet. Here's what's driving revenue. Here's what's making you profit. Here's what's crushing you." Mm-hmm. And they'll take as many sports as possible out of the equation that aren't making money or are dragging down the athletic department. Mm. And they'll come up with a solution and they'll market it and they'll brand it as something else. Okay. This happens everywhere. Like, you can go look at pick your fast food chain and how some of them don't even call them milkshakes anymore because they're technically not milk based. So by the FDA or whatever other approving committee, right, they found a cheaper way to supply a mass amount of shakes because they're not supplied with milk, and it's cheaper because private equity companies want to find every way of squeezing out that 1-3% of extra profit that they can, because they got to be paid back. So the problem is you're going to start seeing a lot of sports go from scholarship sports to club sports, and you're going to see private equity get involved, and they're going to say to the universities, "You guys have had private donors this entire time. If they are so passionate, much like they are about different academic initiatives, when you need a new science building, when you need to do medical building, and you go to fundraise for those buildings for those colleges within the university, you're going to do the same thing for club sports. And that's going to help pay for these club sports to exist and have their travel maintained and meals and everything else. And in most of those student athletes, I shouldn't say most, but some will be able to apply for financial aid and they'll get a portion of that. And they can probably have a gap paid for by some of these nice alumni and donors who want to support the program. That's how it's going to work. So that's the problem, is the longer we get into this world where PE gets involved, that's the road we're headed down, is all these other sports are going to take the hit for. And very similar to what you just said, Jonas, with the conference realignment and why USC and UCLA did, they did for the short-term vision of making sure that they could stay competitive, making sure that they could stay well-funded in the sports that matter the most on the balance sheet. And meanwhile, they sacrificed all the other sports and all that travel and all of the stress that's put on the student athletes. So that's my big concern with all of this. And so it's great to see that the Big Ten has been able to kind of capture an advantage. But at this moment right now, you have to ask yourself, how do we get everyone on the same page? Like how do we get everyone to agree with even whatever Congress would decide? Because if you're the Big Ten, why would you want things to change right now? Maybe some individual schools, but if you keep having success within this era, what's motivating you to change? Like the people who are probably most motivated to change are the SEC, because they've kind of fallen by the wayside, at least in football.
4: You got to find a way to generate more revenue off of the assets that you're building on at these universities. And I've seen it take place. Do you realize that up until recent years, nothing else took place in Beaver Stadium? And I'm sure that it's like that at other stadiums around the country for these universities. Nothing else takes place in those universities or in their stadiums.
3: It's changed a lot. I mean,
4: it's changed a lot, right? So,
3: yeah. I mean, Notre Dame's held Winter Classics. They just had.
4: So, that's the point I'm getting to. So, the point is now, and we've done the same thing. We've done hockey matches there. We've done concerts there. You have to turn these major, and we had the conversation. Was it us that was talking about why not? Yeah, it was us, because we were talking about Columbus for a potential Super Bowl. Why wouldn't you start breaching the conversations of why not go to one of these college towns for an NFL event? Why not if you're going to go to Ireland and go to Europe and play games, why not play a game at a college stadium in a college town? I just think that there's going to have to be ways of figuring out how to utilize. I mean, that build on Beaver Stadium is massive. I was just in there for the blue-white game. It's massive. You have, like you talked about before, the overhead on running and operating those places is probably crazy. You got to figure out how you can generate revenue even when it's not football season. That's for one. And then for two, when I think about this, where everything is going and all these other sports, you're going to look at conference alignments differently. All these other sports are going to have to, like, you can't claim all your sports are Big Ten. And, we have a footprint that covers the entire United States, because now you've pillaged the Pac-12 for teams. Well, you know what? It's not going to make financial sense for USC to bring their softball team or their volleyball team or their soccer team or their lacrosse team all the way across the country to play against Penn State or play against Rutgers or one of these schools that's on the eastern side of the country. It doesn't make financial sense. And I don't know if it's even responsible at this point to sit there just for the sake of saying we're part of the Big Ten. You're going to have to go to localized matchups. We can drive to Maryland. We can drive to New Jersey and New York. We can drive to Pittsburgh. We can drive to Florida, like North Carolina. You're going to have to start making your sports and these other, like if it becomes club, you're going to have to start making them regionalize sports again, which that's what sports used to be, honestly. So I think the complicatedness of all of this is trying to figure out how to get all of these teams where they're going, all the way across here, all the way across there, staying at this hotel. Like, and if you look at some of the places these teams are staying, I mean, it's almost like Skate Eights. It's almost like, you know, they're staying at Best Westerns and stuff like that, like budget cuts or that is the budget. I just think it's a tough conversation to have, but there's going to have to be some serious, serious readjusting on how we're viewing conferences, all the teams that are within those conferences, who's playing who and how that works out. Maybe you have a Big Ten conference where all the regional teams play against one another. And then you don't come together and play bigger or teams across the country until you get to like a playoff or to the championship round or whatever it may be. But you can't keep spending money just to spend money. You can't just be a soccer team and go all the way to California from Pennsylvania if you're going deeper and deeper into debt. It doesn't make sense.
1: Well, let them start gambling, you know. Start getting some of that sports betting money.
3: Well, and the other thing is the expenses will only go up. In particular because of the, I don't want to call them employees, but the players cost more. I mean, when Ohio State, we just read the payoff, they made over almost $92 million. That was their payout for the 2024-2025 fiscal year for their national championship year. Will Howard got paid a little over $1 million. Brendan Sorsby was scheduled to make $5 million this year. Think about just in 2 years' time, how much that number has increased. And for people who think it's going to like plateau at some point, it's not. Because you're going to say, if we feel like we have this quarterback or this player, we can win a national championship, we will do that. We will pay that. For 1 year's time, we will do that. And that's not including the additional economic stimulus, et cetera, to that campus, that school. So there's a lot of things that, again, are unanswered. And I understand we're probably not the experts necessarily on this topic, but I do foresee a world where, you know, private equity, if they do get involved, kind of gave you the sense for that. And if Congress gets involved, my best guess is the NCAA will get some sort of antitrust exemption, and they're going to try to get the schools and really conferences to come together and create some sort of collective bargaining that doesn't include the athletes being considered employees. It's the last thing they want to do. And that's kind of what the future looks like. I just don't know when it's going to happen.
4: How does NIL Go work? If you're paying these guys and these numbers are going up, NIL Go, like, they stop you from paying certain amounts based off of certain criteria and stuff like that.
3: Yeah, and like, NIL Go is like the portal. College Sports Commission is the one that oversees it. They would be the one ultimately that deem what they believe to be fair market value or legitimate actual deal. So that's a whole separate conversation. But that's in short, like, they're the commission that handles all that.
4: It's complicated.
1: Yeah, it's welcome to the new era, and the SEC getting left in the dust. All right, just keep running up that score, keep running it up on them. It is Two Pros and a Cup of Joe here on Fox Sports Radio.
3: I mean, look, they're not getting it done, but for the ones who get it done, maybe they should call Granger. 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
1: It is Two Pros and a Cup of Joe here. Coming up next, we are going to tell you about what the weekend looked like for a couple of quarterbacks in the NFL. That's yours right here on FSR.
3: Hey, guys. Are you over 40? You're probably feeling like this. 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
6: And Caro and Wagner. 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
13: 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There's a broken down eastbound 275 before you get to Winton that's now backing traffic past Hamilton Avenue. An accident southbound 75 at Glendale Milford is on the right shoulder. I'm not seeing a huge delay there as of yet. Northbound 471 slows coming across the bridge. Chuck Ingram with traffic.
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0: It's on, clean. Brittany. It's clean, bro. I listened to it again. But you were right. It did kind of come across close. What a hell of a jump out there moment for him if he did that, though.
1: Just frozen. I didn't know what to do.
0: Yeah, that isn't what was said, though. That was
26: I had to turn on my super listening ears, though.
0: We were on it.
26: No.
0: And then once Lorena sent it and was like, nah, he said they, and they it was be. They. Yeah, they be. Yeah, oh, man. They be. That's what he said.
1: Well, Lorena's a little distracted because she's awaiting the details of Britney Spears' arraignment because she wants to know what sort of concoction of drugs and booze she was on when she got her DUI.
26: She's intoxicated.
0: Why is she crashing out so bad, man?
1: Crashing out? That's a good time, man. You know?
0: You tripped out.
1: And let me
0: that.
1: Tell you something.
0: And you ain't got to be famous to be the good time.
1: I'm telling you, man. Yeah, Amazon driver.
0: You could be clipping the hedges and just find yourself getting some lemonade.
1: Amazon driver. You could be an electrician. You could be there to, the mailman. Anybody
0: the plumber.
1: Can get it. Anybody can get it.
0: The Amazon delivery guy.
1: Anybody.
0: I'd be like, I got it. I got this package.
1: Anybody.
0: You say, what the? Yeah, I got that address.
1: You're not even working today. guy rolls up in his Toyota.
0: On his day off. I mean, Amazon, they use their regular cars.
1: Yeah.
0: I mean, they're like Uber.
1: She'll let anybody come on in.
0: Dang.
1: It is two pros and a cup of Joe here.
0: Everybody used to want her too, bro. How do you go from that to that? Man, come on, Brittany. Tighten up. Wendy didn't even want her touching him. Like, don't touch me. Who is this? Like, do you not know
26: who Britney
0: Spears
26: didn't
0: Spears
26: security
0: is?
26: Get at her?
1: Yeah, I think
0: grabbed
1: Wendy,
0: him.
1: Yeah,
0: grabbed
1: Wendy's
0: her up.
1: Security guard.
26: I remember that.
1: Like, did he shove her or like forcefully moved her away from Wendy back then?
0: Yeah, yes. And she wanted to sue him because I'm Britney Spears, biatch.
1: I get it.
0: Well, it ain't Britney no more.
1: By the way, speaking of Wemby, the NBA playoffs are here, and DraftKings Sportsbook is an official sports betting partner of the NBA. Right now, use the promo code 2PROS to claim your special offer at DraftKings. Again, that's promo code 2PROS at DraftKings. The crown is yours. So, rookie minicamp around the NFL this past weekend. Diego Pavia with the Ravens. I did see he wasn't made available to the media, but his head coach was, and apparently, you know, he had a relationship with Jesse Minter's friends with Clark Lee, who's the head coach at Vanderbilt, and so there was some conversation. So they brought him in for an invite there. And then the other story at the top of the draft with Fernando Mendoza is that he's learning to play under center. All right, he took 5 snaps under center in college. So, dorky quarterback question, how much of an adjustment is that for a guy who's only done it 5 times in college to be able to learn that at the NFL level at this stage, Brady?
3: Well, I mean, it takes time. You know, again, you're training your eyes. And the hardest thing to do when most people start taking snaps from the center is they look down because they want to reassure themselves that they've caught the football or they've been able to snatch the football. So, as a quarterback, you know, that's the thing you give up in shotgun. But the reason why that's okay is you're already 5 yards back from the center. So you can spend that half second looking down for the ball, catching it and getting into your drop as compared to when you're under center. You need to get back. You need to get away from the rush, away from guys like LeVar. So you got to train those guys to be confident in being able to receive the snap, get accustomed to doing it in cold weather, rainy weather, all of that, because it changes. And then even more so than that, short yardage goal line. You know, people don't realize that the centers have to change their stance and the way they snap and the way they push out, or even on plays where they have to do a reach block. You know, so they might have to go, if we're running an outside zone play or a sweep to the right, they might have to take some steps where those wider plays, you gotta ride with them to get the ball because they're moving. As they snap, they're stepping and moving. And then you got to get your feet out of the way because that backside guard, he's coming. And there's plays when you've got different running plays where you got to get out of the way for a puller. And so you got to have, you know, some guys stagger their feet. You know, some guys are just better from getting a snap and getting out quick. But it takes a while to getting used to, not just in the passing game, but in the run game too. So it's an adjustment. It's for your eyes. It's for your feet. It's for even just your confidence. And then on top of that, when you go to the passing game, your drops, there's a timing, there's a rhythm to them. You know, you lose a bit of that in shotgun because of the shotgun snap, you know, be able to find it, catch it, drop. But when you're under center, you know, everything used to be a 3-5-7 step drop. And then off of that, you'd have your play actions. And some are hardball play actions, some are softball play actions, depending on the style of drop, you know, moving within the pocket. You know, on maybe you're faking to the left, kind of rolling back to the right and setting back up in the pocket. So there's all sorts of nuances to it. It definitely takes a while to adjust to. It's one of the reasons why if you're making a quarterback do a lot of that, who's never done it, in my opinion, you're already setting him up to fail. Like you want to sprinkle it in to a degree, but you're already setting him up to fail because it's something that he hasn't had a lot of reps at. And for a guy like Fernando Mendoza, you're asking him day one to come in and be the guy, be the starter. I think, you know, but again, you've got Cousins there. Maybe there's that landing, you know, period where he doesn't have to go in right away. But at the first signs that if Kirk Cousins isn't playing well or the team's struggling, there's going to be people clamoring for Fernando Mendoza.
1: Oh, yeah.
0: I would assume they'd be wanting him from day one. I mean, just based off of what you've seen him do at the college level. But I find the whole concept of under center versus off the ball, like it's an interesting conversation, because for me, as a guy who, you know, I love watching pass rushing, and I, you know, there's a science to pass rushing. People may not know this, but just like guys have steps, like, okay, a quarterback has what, a three step? That's a get to the top of it and let it go immediately. Or what is it, a 5-7 step, I believe? Is it 5-7 after three?
3: It depends. Like, you get a 5 plant, you have 5 with a hitch, you have, you know, you're not going to ever plant with a 7 step, but there's all sorts of different, you know, nuanced drops within that.
0: Right. So for a pass rusher, our count is 3 steps. At the top of your third step, you gotta identify, is it a 3-step by the quarterback? Which once you took guys from out from under center, you don't have that anymore, right? So your 3-step is now based off of the tackle. All right. So when you're coming off of the ball, it's 1-2-3. That's your rhythm. Your rhythm is 1-2-3. You come off the ball, 1-2-3. At that third step, I want to see what that tackle is doing. And based off of what the tackle is doing, if he's overextended, if he kicked out too far, then if he's far enough out, you might take a chance coming inside, or you might have set him up to be able to come inside and you could still climb. But I think when you look at it from that perspective, my biggest question is, and it always has been, how comfortable is a quarterback dropping? And while you're concentrating, like, are you concentrating on your drop and getting your count before you look to throw? I would feel like if you already have the guy set back and he's already at a safe, well, what would be considered to be, he's already at the top of where the start or where his end drop would be, you can just read. I can read where the coverages are, or already pre-snap read that, okay, I feel like this is a zone, or there could be man over here, could be bracket coverage, whatever it may be. I'm thinking about what my reads are if I'm the quarterback. That's to me how I was internalizing when I was studying quarterbacks in terms of what you're going to do pass rush wise. But I feel like if you got to drop from under center, there's other elements. You've now added other elements that you got to worry about as a quarterback. Like, did I do my steps right? What they say, stepping into the bucket and all that stuff. Like all those different things that you got to do when you come from under it. I feel like the only way being under center is effective is if you're running the ball. If you're able to run the ball, then being under center becomes a more effective way, because he could be a threat. Like it could be, they're running RPOs now from off the ball, but it used to be, which I would love to see come back, if you had like a whole bunch of LeSean McCoys or McCaffreys in the backfield, like receiver, running back, multi-dimensional backs in the backfield, you run like a triple option threat, you know, but it just seems like you need a running game if you're going to run a true under center type of offense. From a defender standpoint, that's how I would be interpreting it.
3: It's again, a longer conversation, because like I personally believe you got to marry in play action, boots, things like that, so it all looks the same. But
0: correct.
3: That's for a conversation another day.
0: Okay. Football topic.
1: By the way, I'm with you. Raider fans are clamoring for it right now. Out there. Game one. Let's go.
0: He's the number one overall pick. What are you waiting for? Just put him out there. When he gets his ass kicked, let him get his ass kicked.
1: What are you waiting to be worse?
0: Yeah, what are you waiting for?
1: this is why you went into tank mode late in the season and told Max Crosby to sit down. So this is what this was about for this guy. So we'll see how it pans out. But it is Two Pros and a Cup of Joe here on Fox Sports Radio. LeVar Arrington, Brady Quinn, Jonas Knox with you. Up next, it is a Monday tradition. The FSRI aren't it's yours right here on Fox Sports Radio.
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11: 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Loading up a bit more on the highways, northbound 471, slow go from before Memorial, southbound 75 out of Lackland, and inbound 74 from Montana. There's an accident eastbound 275 on the ramp towards Corner. Chuck Ingram with traffic.
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0: Hey. Tony Coles. Hey. Safe to say I'm the biggest, the largest. Been stepping on streets since my mama stayed in them apartment.
1: It is Two Pros and a Cup of Joe, Fox Sports Radio. LeVar Arrington, Brady Quinn, Jonas Knox with you here. 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
25: After your sports weekend, happens. So it's time to get the FSR IR report.
1: I mean, we were all here on Thursday and Friday. You know, we were.
0: I know who wasn't there.
1: Yeah.
0: LaRay. What up, Ray Ray?
1: You want to spill it? You got any IR to report from the weekend?
26: Oh my gosh. This honestly might have been one of the smoothest trips I've had recently. I had the whole row on the flight up and a window seat to myself. So that was real nice. Wow. Doesn't happen very often. Yeah. Maybe got a little lit that? Over the weekend, did Friday you? And Saturday.
0: Little lit.
26: Just a little.
0: Oh, it's a little lit.
26: Just a little. You know where it gets a little blurry? You're like, what did I end that? Yeah.
1: Was was it raining up there?
26: Oh, the best weather. I should have brought a bikini. It was so nice.
1: Yeah.
0: It's a little. Hold on. You got a little lit, but you don't know how the night ended?
26: Yeah, that's how I know.
0: I feel like that's like a more than a little lit. Like you're. Isn't that called blacking out?
26: Yeah.
2: Whoa.
26: More
2: hold on now.
26: It's just a little fuzzy. It's just a little fuzzy sometimes.
0: Well, oh, LeVar, what would you call it? What would you call it?
1: Jim?
0: LeVar, what would you call if someone said, would you like a coffee? Oh, and you said, no cream, no sugar.
2: You'd say it's black, dog.
0: I gotta be honest, man. I haven't been drinking coffee for that long in my life, but of late, I try to be more sensitive to stuff like that with people, and whenever someone asks, I'm always like, just plain. Just plain. Nothing in it. Thank you. You know, like, and they'll say, like, so you want it black? I'm like, just plain. Nothing in it. Like, I will not repeat what they say.
1: Really?
0: Yeah, even if the person happens to be black, I'll still just be like, nope, just plain. Thank you.
1: I'll emphasize it. I will land the C and the K.

0: bro. I just be seeing where you're going to go if you're going to really go all the way and lean in.
1: Here's my ILR. I swear to God, I'm getting – I understand LeVar more than ever before in my life. The more I go to these kids' sports events, I get the whole oxygen tank thing and all that. Like, there are just some absolute D-bags.
2: Hold on,
1: no,
2: man.
1: There are just some absolute D-bags that,
2: I did not do anything to that old man,
1: just
2: bro.
1: Hear me out. I'm defending you. Like, there are some D-bags who are opposing coaches, parents. It's like, dude, it's U9 soccer.
2: Yeah.
1: This is not the Super Bowl. This is not, like, I get you put a lot of time in maybe to coaching the team and you want them. I get it.
2: It's
1: bad. Can you not come off as a D-bag? Can you just, like, do your job? Be excited.
0: Dude.
1: They almost make it about them.
2: Yes. The dad.
1: That's the issue. Like, it's not you, dude. Like, highlight the kids. Yes. Highlight what they're doing.
2: Yes.
1: It's just, it's unbelievable.
2: That's
1: but I feel right. I feel that all the time. Yeah. Dang. I also had a separate event, but we don't have time to talk about it. Thank God, because it's kind of embarrassing.
3: Why is Lamar coming after me today? What did I do?
2: Hey, bruh.
1: It's your coffee,
2: you
1: bro.
2: Just you and rear form. That's all. As
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7: 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Crews continue to work with an accident eastbound 275 on the ramp towards corner. I'm not seeing a huge delay to get by. Here come the brake lights southbound 71 through Blue Ash at Pfeiffer. Southbound 75 continues to build through Lachlan, as does northbound 471 from Grand. Chuck Ingram with traffic.
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5: The Cleveland Cavaliers came back to win a Game 7 at home to end the NBA playoffs first round, eliminating Toronto 114-102. Jared Allen, 22 points, 19 rebounds. Cleveland now goes to number one seed Detroit for a Game 1 of the next round on Tuesday. The Pistons won a Game 7 at home Sunday, eliminating Orlando 116-94, despite 38 points from Paolo Banchero. In the NHL playoffs, Colorado won its second round opener 9-6 over Minnesota. 14 different players scored a goal. The playoff record is 15. The first round ended with Montreal's Game 7 victory at Tampa Bay 2-1. Cameron Young won by 6 strokes in Miami. Chase Elliott took the NASCAR race at Texas, and the winner of the Miami Grand Prix was 19-year-old Kimi Antonelli. In the Sunday night ball game at Detroit, Tigers 7-1 over Texas. Wins for the Padres and Dodgers. I'm Steve DeSager.
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0: Joe on Fox Sports Radio. He's LeVar Arrington. That guy's Brady Quinn. I'm Jonas Knox. 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We will take you all the way up until the end of this hour, 9 a.m. Eastern Time, 6 o'clock Pacific. If you are listening on the podcast, we appreciate you doing so. And we open up the show talking about the NBA playoffs. We had three game sevens this weekend. You had Philly beating Boston. The Cleveland Cavaliers get it done. They take care of the Toronto Raptors.
1: Whoop, whoop.
0: And then Detroit, with a little bit of help from Orlando's Game 6 collapse, polishes off the Orlando Magic, so they survive as the one seed in the Eastern Conference. So we've got the conference semifinal set, and we are off and running here when it comes to the NBA playoffs. And you're thinking to yourself, all right, well, look, you say you bid farewell to the Boston Celtics, you know, gone fishing and all that, and they do it on Inside the NBA, and you know, you got the usual suspects on there. Ben Affleck makes an appearance on the boat. Bill Simmons was there. You got Jason Tatum, Jaylen Brown. And then at the front of the boat, you had Mike Vrabel and Diana Rossini, with Mike Vrabel holding her from behind in the Titanic pose at the front of the boat from the Inside the NBA guys. And there's been some rumblings that when the schedule is released, that teams are going to use that topic, and reportedly the Chargers are one of those teams that do not care who it offends. They're going to go right after that and make that part of their schedule release social media fun. And so as much as things seem like they quieted down for a couple of days, it feels like something else pops up, and they are the butt of the jokes yet again, courtesy of the Inside the NBA guys, and when the schedule does get released here soon. So not a fun time to be around social media if you are either Mike Vrabel or Diana Rossini.
1: It's odd. Social media has kind of become a platform for like people who try to be comedians. I mean, it's only funny until like it happens to your organization, and then it's used back on you, right? I don't know. You figure someone could be more creative coming up with something else to highlight. But I'm sure, you know, for those trips to Arizona to play the Cardinals, to New York, I'm sure there will be, you know, different stuff posted out there. But it's interesting. The Athletic had an all-hands call that got talked about and reported about addressing the whole situation. And not that there's any information from that outside of the fact that clearly there was a lot of, you know, missteps along the way in regards to what the initial statements were, and then now what we know now and how it's impacted, obviously, Diana Rossini, her family, The Athletic, their parent company, the New York Times, and then obviously as well as Mike Vrabel and the New England Patriots.
2: It's not going anywhere. That's all I got. It's not going anywhere. And I told y'all it's not going anywhere. It's not going anywhere. And how long that's going to go for, it may be the punchline to a joke for years. Now, again, what is the impact of it, I think, is the bigger conversation. Is the impact of what Diana Rossini and Mike Vrabel have been accused of or alleged, or, you know, the reports, whatever, because it still hasn't been confirmed, by the way, you know, to everybody out there. It still isn't confirmed, even though we're acting.
1: Yes, do you need it to be?
2: That's the thing, right?
1: I'm asking you.
2: For me, only reason why I'm even talking about it is because it was brought up in our conversation just now, right? But for me, I don't need it to be confirmed, because I'm not trying to confirm one way or the other what they do in their private time. But what I will say is that there is always going to be a societal infatuation and obsession with uncovering what you just asked. People want the answer. Did they do it? Did they not do it? I think if they had just came out, got ahead of it, Sit whatever happened, happened. Let the cards fall where they may. It goes away one way or the other. By not confirming it, saying, I had some hard conversations. I checked myself in for a weekend getaway. Like you didn't go rehab yourself in 2 days and show back up for the draft. Like, let's be clear here. So the way it's being handled, I think it's just easy. It's an easy target. It's an easy target where you can keep hitting it and keep hitting it and keep hitting it. And for how long, I don't know. But no, to answer your question, no, I don't need confirmation of it. But I think a lot of people out there they'll instigate it and they'll mess around with it until they get it. And then once you get it, it's like Eminem when he called out everybody that was going to say what they were going to say in the freestyle. He put it out there before they could do it. And so he took away the sting of what it would be that they would use against him, right? Like, it's kind of like the same premise, same concept, but they didn't do that. So now it's just easy. It's easy to take aim at him.
0: Yeah. I mean, yeah, the story you gave was a lie. They both got together on it to conduct this lie and to put it out there. There was crisis managers, all this. And so just, they expected everybody to take it at face value, not realizing that everybody has a pair of eyes. Everybody has kind of whispered about them for years. And also, she had a reputation. There were other things out there. And so when you pass that along and almost assume that everybody's going to be dumb enough to fall for whatever excuse was that you happen to both be at the same place, people are going to start to be like, well, first of all, I'm not an idiot. Secondly, well, let's do some digging here. What's going on? Like, what's happening here? And then more stuff came out and more stuff came out. And then it just, now they're the butt of the joke. Now they're it's the guy at the Coldplay concert, the guy and the woman who were on the video at the Coldplay concert. They acted so awkward when they were shown on camera that it became a bigger story. And now everybody realized, oh, he was fooling around. She was fooling around. There were other people that knew what was going on and they ducked away from the camera. Once you made it awkward by giving a complete and total lie as to why you guys happen to be in the same place, you kind of did yourself in that regard. I mean, I don't need any confirmation. I saw what I saw. People know what they know and all of that is fine. I just think that this is going to continue on and the schedule release.
2: Oh, now you're on that side of it, huh? Oh, okay.
0: Well, hold on a second. Well, hold on. When the story first came out, I said there's going to be more to this. I was the first one to say there's going to be more to this.
2: But you said it's going to be done.
0: It's going to continue on for the short term because the schedule release is coming out. And the schedule release is coming out. What is it?
2: Do y'all still think it'll be gone by week one?
0: Yeah.
1: I mean, unless new stuff emerges, but yeah.
2: Oh, no. And that's a fence. Is it done or no? There's always that there could be more. Is it done or no?
1: Yeah, I think it's done because I don't know really what else could emerge. I mean, obviously they're not like continuing it unless I don't know. Again, like I haven't really cared to look into the personal side of it and think about that. But I think once the season starts, the season starts. So to Jonas's point, week one, I think it's done. It will be mentioned, yes, and then you'll try to say, "See, I told you, it got mentioned." But it's like,
2: well,
1: it's not really.
2: I mean, it will be mentioned. And yeah, and I will say I told
1: any,
2: you.
1: Any Joe Blow, well, I know. Any Joe Blow on social media can make mention of it or light of it. That's not like really it's still being a story. That's just someone on social media like making a joke about it. So no, I personally.
2: It will be covered. It will be mentioned in a way where it gets covered again. And I wouldn't even be beyond saying that
1: from a legal standpoint. Like from a legal standpoint, if something comes from that, yes, it could continue because the legal system takes forever. So it's who knows what that means. It could, I mean, again, Diana Rossini resigned. She didn't get fired. So I'm not sure really.
2: Is there any legalities connected to this?
1: Well, if something happens with Mike Vrabel, I don't know. I'm just saying if there is some sort of legal situation, that could potentially be the only reason it gets pushed up again. I just think once the season starts, we'll all move on from this. But to Jonas's point, next week or in 2 weeks now, I think they pushed back the schedule release. Is that right?
0: Yeah, it was May 18th, I think.
1: Yeah. So once that comes into play, you'll have its run, and then that'll be it, unless the inside the NBA continues to keep perpetuating it too. So
2: you guys could be right, but I don't think it's going anywhere.
1: Like it's not like the NHL is going to play into this. You know what I'm saying? Like that's only inside the NBA that will make light of it. Which it's, I mean, I'll put it this way: NBA people, fans can get upset. I watch the NBA and root for the Cavs. You know, I get it. But the fact that you've got to take an NFL storyline just to add to your show and to your sport, because, you know, it is what it is. There's just not as much buzz. You got to steal from the NFL side of the offseason drama in order to keep more drama at the pinnacle of your league's postseason. Kind of says a lot.
2: It's just like, for me, if I saw someone that was of note, they were famous, and they walked out of the restroom and they had clearly didn't make it to the restroom. like how you got, like Jonas loves talking about Liam Nielsen or whatever, right?
1: Or
2: Andre the Giant. You will always connect bathtub. You will always connect that jock strap, or you will always connect Liam Nielsen having those accidents.
1: I've never heard this. What Liam Nielsen story are you telling?
0: What are you talking about?
2: Doesn't he? Isn't it like he can't hold himself or something like that?
0: I've never said anything on it because I have never heard that story.
2: Isn't there a story that he wets his pants?
0: Liam Nielsen?
2: Isn't that the dude
1: random Liam? Do you mean Leslie Nielsen?
0: Why did I get labeled as a Liam Nielsen?
2: I think you did it.
0: I didn't do it. I've never heard this story.
2: No?
0: No. Hey, Coop, you're an entertainer. You got an IMDb page.
1: Wait, did you just break news, LeVar?
3: I've never heard this before.
0: Yeah. Yeah, LeVar pinned on me.
1: Claude?
2: Hey, look it up, man.
3: I'm Googling Liam Neeson wet pants, and it's just a weird thing to put in Google.
2: Somebody told me that story. I thought it was you, Jonas.
1: Did Claude tell you that?
2: Can y'all leave Claude alone? Hey, like, all of a sudden, y'all are obsessed with me and Claude. Like, that's why the story won't go away. All right, me and Claude. Like, look it up.
3: I Googled it, and there is a Reddit thread from 5 years ago that says, why does Liam Neeson pee his pants so much?
1: Yeah.
2: There's an AI overview. Viral, often meme paparazzi photos from the early 2010s showed an actor, Liam Neeson, with wet pants, leading to an online speculation and jokes. Like, I thought I heard that from you, Jonas.
0: No,
2: somebody told me this. Somebody that I talked to on a regular basis told me this. I just don't know who it was.
1: Can I defend LeVar? Because this is so easily a Jonas Knox story.
2: I almost feel like I'm certain it was you, Jonas.
1: I'm with LeVar.
2: I heard you tell me this story.
0: I swear, I've never heard of this in my life.
2: No, you're swearing, and I understand it, but I'm telling you, I'm pretty certain it was you that told me this.
0: I'm looking at the
1: photos right now, and it is pretty damning to think that I could be an animal. Some people are saying, like, yeah, it's a bad angle. I could see it being, you know, well, I could see it being lighting in a couple of photos, but some of these looks like he either spilled something or he got some dribble.
2: I feel like on this very show you might have done this. Being honest.
0: I love the assumption that there's a story and a rumor about an actor who's got a leaky skin bat. So it must be Jonas who brought it to the air. I've never heard of this in my life.
4: That's
5: this is 100% one of your stories. Okay?
0: No
5: don't
0: idea.
5: Deny this.
0: It I is. Swear you I saw, have no idea.
5: You saw two photos and you forgot about this.
2: He forgot. He forgot.
0: Swear to God, I have
2: you.
0: No idea. I've never
2: you
0: heard
2: forgot.
0: Of this in my life.
5: You probably did called this. Him Liam Peasum.
0: I did not. I swear to God, I've
2: you
0: never
2: did
0: heard of
2: this.
0: This.
2: And just like Liam, we're going to have these same conversations about Mike
0: that's,
2: Vrabel.
0: That's unbelievable.
2: Every time you mention Mike Vrabel for the rest of his time,
0: oh,
2: you
0: that
2: will
0: is,
2: always
0: that is
2: say
0: correct.
2: Diana Rossini.
0: That is correct, yeah.
2: And some way, somehow, when you do it, there could be a moment, right time, right place, where it happens, and then it becomes a story again. That's all
0: also,
2: I'm saying.
0: Also, and by the way, as soon as the A.J. Brown trade is finally official, which—
2: It's going to come back up.
0: 100%.
2: It's going to pop back up.
0: 100%. And so as soon as that
2: and
0: becomes
2: if he
0: official,
2: goes like, if I'm
0: up.
2: Mike Vrabel, it's like, yeah, I wanted you, AJ, but we can't get you now, my guy. Like, just can't do it. Just can't do it.
0: Oh, you think he would axe it just because he doesn't want to
2: absolutely.
0: Deal with the, yeah.
2: Bro,
0: I get it.
2: Come on.
5: Did you notice the savvy veteran radio move that Jonas just made? Completely pivots back right. to the initial topic.
2: That's right.
5: Absolutely. To get off of him talking about
2: absolutely.
5: Liam's
2: pee pants.
5: Yeah.
2: Yes.
5: Yeah.
0: That's right.
2: Yes. You said that. I know
5: What's
2: you
5: wrong
2: said
5: with
2: it.
5: You, dude?
0: I don't know. I know swear you to God, I've never heard that story in my life.
5: I've never believed LeVar more in my life than right now. This is so
0: unbelievable. It's unbelievable.
2: Thank you very much. It was
5: you were 100% right. I even think now it's triggering my memory that like seeing these photos that Jonas sent us at some
2: yes.
5: point.
2: Yes.
0: I swear to God, I've never heard of this story in my life.
2: There's no other way I would know
0: wait,
2: this story.
0: Wait a second. Hold
2: that's
0: on.
2: There's so no other way.
0: Hold on
2: there's
0: a
2: no
0: second.
2: No other way.
0: Look, can we acknowledge something here? All right. Both of you guys swim in the mud on this show just as much as I do. Okay? Everybody
5: that.
0: Gets dirty on
5: saying,
0: this show.
5: I'm just saying I don't bring up the celebrity pants pain situation like you do.
0: I swear I looked at Coop through the glass and was like, what? I've never heard of this story.
5: I mean, even the way you say it. You're yeah. prepared for it. Like, you haven't said a leaky skin bat? I mean,
2: a leaky skin bat.
0: Understand.
2: That is wild.
0: I don't understand.
2: That is wild, man.
0: But what's wild is me being falsely accused of this story.
5: This happened.
3: I'm now convinced Jonas is lying.
0: I swear to God, I've never you. Heard of this story Thank in my you. Life. Thank hey, you. Liam, if you're listening, I have no idea.
2: He just be peeing on himself.
5: Hey, bro, last movie I saw, I'm not even scared of Liam Neeson anymore. All right, this adds to it, but like, I watching him run in that last movie, I was like, it's over. You can't speed up that film enough to make him look like he's running fast.
2: The pictures are funny as hell. Pictures are funny.
0: How old is he, by the way, Liam Neeson at this point?
5: I mean, it does bring back the line of if peeing your pants is cool on Miles Davis, but
0: he's gonna be 74.
2: Why has he got so many pee stains?
5: I kind of respect it if he just wears it like that in public.
2: Hey, they got multiple pictures of it.
5: Do you know what an alpha move that is to be able to pee your pants in public?
2: just keep moving.
0: There's no way these are real. There's no way.
5: Do you know how little you care about anyone else's opinion if you can do that?
0: There's just no way
5: that's
0: these are
5: legendary.
0: Real.
2: He's being interviewed in one of them.
3: The one is really, really bad. Like the one he was like pointing up and then it just ran down. Like the other ones, it just seemed like he just was leaky faucet, but the one he just went ahead and had to do it.
0: These have got to be doctored photos. There's no way these are real. I find that
6: don't
0: hard.
6: You,
2: me
6: don't
2: this
6: you guys
2: story,
6: have
2: Jonas.
6: Like dribble dots or something you can put inside of your pants to block that?
2: Dribble
6: from
2: dots?
5: What?
6: It could be
5: what?
6: A new product. No.
5: You got some.
2: I mean,
5: like
2: you might
5: crazy
2: as well start,
5: dudes you're around.
2: I mean, they call the pens. You got the pens yeah. out there on the market.
0: Dribble dots.
2: Dribble dots.
0: Sounds like
5: only Lorena would come up with something about men's stuff
6: do
5: that
6: not
5: we don't
6: take
5: know.
6: It.
2: Triple dots.
6: Oh, I have another really fun. I'm not going to tell you about that idea. That's off the air.
2: Whoa.
0: Triple dots.
5: All right. Good restraint, Liam. Lorena. Glad you could
2: Liam
5: do that.
2: And Mike Vrabel. Liam and Mike. Just saying.
5: I can't believe Jonas.
0: I don't understand.
2: Jonas should have just owned it. Like Mike should have owned it.
0: I would have.
2: You told me this story, and I believe you said it on air, bro.
0: I've never heard of Liam Neeson.
2: And now I'm going to have people accusing me. I'm going to have people accusing me of having CTE.
5: Oh, actually.
2: And LeVar's this and LeVar's that. Hold I'm on. Just telling LeVar, you, bro.
5: LeVar, you know who it could have been.
2: Who?
5: It could have been Petros.
2: Petros. It might have been Petros.
5: It could have been
2: Petros. I thought about Petros, but I swear I heard it from
5: it definitely Jonas. Is down Jonas's lane, but it also could have been Petros.
2: It could have been Petros, because he does have these types of facts. But I could have sworn I heard this story on this
5: now
2: show.
5: Now I'm a little now I'm questioning it. It definitely was on this show, but now I'm questioning
2: it. It could have been Petros. It could have been.
5: Yeah.
2: It very well could have been Petros.
0: There's people on Twitter that are convinced I said it too. Like LeVar has spewed this lie for long enough this segment, and now people are convinced that I said it.
2: I usually get the brunt end of it.
5: Kevin Costner, Cal Ripken, the Lovie Smith coin flip.
2: Yes.
5: You have some of the all-time oldest
0: crap. Did I ever tell you about that story?
5: Did I ever tell you about
0: Lovie Smith? Yeah, so Lovie Smith, when Kyle Orton and Rex Grossman were quarterbacking the Bears, they flipped the coin to determine who would start preseason games.
5: You know, I could just reach out to Kyle and ask him if that's actually true.
0: Yeah, but you would kill the bit.
5: Well, that's true.
0: Okay, but this is a time-honored tradition. And by the way, that'll be dusted off. That'll be dusted off and brought back during training camp. I'm letting you know right now.
5: During preseason?
0: Yes, as a matter of fact, yes.
5: Oh, man.
2: Lim, I apologize for us spending the whole entire segment talking about your pants getting wet. But, you know, I thought it was Jonas. Could have been Petros. But it did happen on this show. That's what I know.
5: It was discussed. That's right.
2: It did happen.
5: I can co-sign that. Feel bad for whatever's going on there. Big fan as an actor. You know.
2: There you go. I'm a fan of your special skill sets. I know you was able to get back who was taken. I have no beef with you, Lim. I did not bring this up. I just know I heard this. That's all I'm saying.
5: I mean, you technically brought it up today. Technically.
2: Basically, what I'm saying is it's connected to Rossini and Mike Vrabel. This is like
5: because the dribble.
2: Diana is the dribble. Like every single time you talk about Mike Vrabel, you're going to talk about Diana Rossini. So it's like every time I think about Liam Neeson, after I hear his name, I think the first thing I think is he pees his pants.
5: Leslie Nelson almost caught astray, and you know it's no reason for that. But.
2: Liam Neeson, I said his name, you know Liam Neeson.
5: Leslie Nelson would probably handle it really well if he did. I feel like he's got a great comedic sense, you know, like he'd be able to figure that out.
0: What's the scene where he was? He didn't realize his mic was still on, and he went to use the restroom. And he just started cutting a fart, and it played over the Naked Gun 2. Is it the second one?
5: He was so good.
0: That is so ridiculous.
5: Do you remember the one where he sets up for the interview and he keeps playing the fart machine?
0: Yes.
5: He was great.
2: Oh, God.
0: Oh, my God. He was awesome. Well, listen, we're sorry, Liam. I'm surprised that was the actor you brought up today. I mean, you sent over Harrison Ford or whatever that fan page was for May the 4th be with you. I mean, you know. Oh,
2: that wasn't me. Here.
5: That wasn't me.
0: Oh, was it Brady? Oh.
5: I was just trying to send it over to you guys. Yeah. I wanted to make sure the 4th was with you.
0: Yeah, I had to look and make sure that was the actual Harrison Ford or the Harrison Ford fan page because, you know, he's a pilot now, Harrison Ford.
2: I mean, and he was a pilot in Star Wars.
0: Yeah, he was. Know? And if he sees a golf course, he'll land on that too.
2: Like that's crazy, though. Like he was a transporter.
0: What?
5: What do you do now, Jonas? Tell us about
0: Harrison Ford. Yeah. You know, he got up there and realized, you know what? There's nowhere to land. What's that over there? Oh, looks like the 13th hole. That'll do.
2: And then you're going to tell us a year from now, 2 years, that you don't remember saying this.
0: This is unbelievable. That should be your honor.
2: Just make sure we F8 this.
0: Your Honor, at some point, the court's got to stand up and defend me here. At some point.
5: I can't defend you because I actually think the evidence that Mr. Arrington's provided is dead on. It was the Penmore Golf Course, by the way, in Venice, California. And it's after he lost engine power. Yeah. So.
2: Dang.
0: By the way, LeVar,
2: I remember that.
0: I did want to mention this. Have you seen on Netflix, is it Chessmates? Have you seen that, that documentary?
2: I did.
0: You want to talk about people that are touched?
2: They're touched, bro. I mean, I've turned into such a rude person, man. Like, you have no honor. How do you say, have a good game, beat my ass, and then leave? Like, I want a rematch, you know? Like, I've been talking crazy. Like, I hope I don't get, like, banned from the community, man. If I lose, I talk bad. If I win, it's like, good game. I lose. I hit the rematch. Like, the best way to get under somebody's skin is when you beat them, you just go immediately to the next match so they can't rematch you. And then when you get that declined rematch, it's so they don't even see your comments. That's probably why I don't get reported, but it makes me feel better to talk trash to them in the comment section before I go to the next match.
1: Jonas.
0: All right, man.
2: Yeah.
0: I'm just trying
2: He does like changing subjects. But I go with it though. I go with him. I mean, it's okay. It's all right, Jonas. Hey. It's all right.
1: Jonas, you're the best.
2: Chess people are touched.
1: I appreciate you bringing
2: they
1: up
2: are touched.
1: Liam Neeson in this topic. it was great to revisit.
2: Yeah. Well, I believe it was Jonas.
0: By the way, can we be honest here? It beats anything else that's out there right now. Yeah, there's.
1: I keep looking at the one photo with the guy he's talking to, thinking like, "What's he saying to him?" The guy's like, "Hey, man, you pee your pants." He's like,
2: "Did you pee?"
1: Yeah, I did. You know, like, I think you just own it and move on. You know,
2: that's the point. You just own it and move on. That's the point.
1: Such a boss.
2: I'm glad that's after awesome. All of this, we got to the end of it. That's the point. Just own it and move on.
0: Yeah. It is right. Two pros and a cup of Joe here on Fox Sports Radio. LeVar Arrington, Brady Quinn, Jonas Knox with you. Coming up next, though, we are going to tell you about what could have been an interesting move with the NFL draft, and that's yours right here on FSR. 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
11: 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Southbound 75, that's an extra 5 in and out of Laughlin. Northbound 471's clearing out from Grand. Taft is blocked off between Collins and McMillan due to an earlier accident that partially knocked down a utility pole. Chuck Ingram with traffic.
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0: And a cup of Joe, Fox Sports Radio, LeVar Arrington, Brady Quinn, Jonas Knox with you here. Coming up in about 12 minutes from now, we are going to close up shop with another edition of The Leftovers. That'll be yours right here on FSR. 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All right, so apparently the Cowboys really, really, really wanted Caleb Downs. They were dead set on getting Caleb Downs in the draft. That was their guy. There's a clip from ESPN's The Pick Is In, and it shows the Browns getting a call from the Cowboys trying to move up to number 9, sort of implying that they feared the Giants sitting at 10 were going to take Caleb Downs. Instead, the Browns rejected the offer, which would have been Dallas sending them the number 12 and number 20 pick for the number 9 and number 24 pick.
1: There was also the fifth throw thrown in, right? That was what ended up transpiring during the pick,
0: right?
1: And Cleveland said it wasn't enough.
0: Yeah, and then the fifth round pick as well, too. Yeah, you're right. And then the Giants ended up not going that direction. The Cowboys moved up a spot to 11 and ultimately got their guy. But, I mean,
2: and they got him.
0: Oh, yeah, yeah. And I also, look,
2: he's him.
0: If I start to look, I know that the jokes are there and everybody says what they want to say about Dak Prescott and Jerry Jones and the organization, but
2: it was their defense last year. And it was Jerry Jones, because their defense took a step back because
0: I think they're going to be good, man. I know Prisco was saying it, that he loves what Dallas has done, but I think that's a team that could be a problem in the NFC next year in Dallas. In fact, I'll call it right now. They're going to win the division. Get on DraftKings, who we got there.
1: That's not the kiss of death, I don't know what is. So, sorry, Cowboys fans, but Jonas Knox has selected you to win the division, which almost assures you to not win the division.
0: Let's see.
3: Knox locks.
0: Damn right.
1: Tang! Or not.
0: Yep. Damn right.
2: I don't know, man.
1: I love the player. I mean, kind of a need, you could say, as well. You know, based on looking at some of the additions that they've made, but to LeVar's point, the defense was the weak link last year. To me, I think Caleb Downs, who has been an NFL-ready player, you know, physically, mentally, for at least the last year or two, he'll be the type of guy to come in immediately and have that sort of impact. You know, it may not always show up as big in the stat line, but I do think he'll be that safety valve, you know, for this defense, that or that safety net back there with his style of play.
2: I think he has the type of potential that an Ed Reed, a Troy Polamalu, like the generational guys that impact defenses the way that they did. Caleb Downs is that type of player. I will say that. Now, does he turn out to be that type of player? There have been players that have come out in the draft that have those physical traits. They have those mental traits and attributes, and it just didn't pan out that way. But if I'm going to take a chance, Caleb Downs is one of those guys. I'm going to take a chance on saying he's going to impact not only the Dallas defense in an impactful manner that way, but he's going to impact the league that way. Like, he has the potential coming in with the ceiling of being an all-time great. So I think it does impact their defense tremendously. They loaded up on edge rushers. They got the kid out of UCF. They got the kid out of Michigan as well. I don't know what the Michigan kid projects in terms of what he may do. What's his name? I believe it's Jace
1: Barham.
2: Jay Sean Barham. Yeah, that's it. But I'll say they definitely focused in on what their real needs were. And it was defense heavy, which they get accused of only really paying attention to their offense, but they use both number one round picks on defenders that are needs, an edge and a safety. you put that combination together, and edges are the new premier guy up front. It's not the middle backer. It's the new premier is the edge. So it looks to be they did what they needed to do to address what could be a long-term play in a short-term window. I feel like Dak's window is potentially closing. So if you could get Pickens to do what he needs to do, if CeeDee Lamb can stay healthy with the way he plays, I mean, he's a warrior, and they brought in a running back. Who did they bring in? Didn't they bring in? Maybe they didn't bring in a running back. I feel like they got a running back in free agency, though. Oh, man. Who did they get? I don't know. That could be the biggest issue, is they need a back. They need a bell cow back. And I think if they get that on offense, they are loaded on offense. Drew Sheldon, they brought in Drew Sheldon. I know he's a Penn Stater, but I'm just saying.
0: Javonte Williams had a good year last year.
2: I think they need a back. They need a back.
1: They didn't bring anyone in or sign anyone. I mean, they signed Dominic Richardson as a free agent.
2: Yeah, that's not significant.
1: From the college class, but
2: I feel like they needed a significant upgrade at back. But
1: I think they're good, man.
2: You think so? Well, we'll see.
1: Yeah.
2: We'll see. You know, this is what I know. They needed to improve on defense more so than anything. That's what they went after. So, you know.
1: Yeah, they did.
2: We'll see what happens.
1: They spent almost their entire draft on that. Yeah, outside of your Drew Sheldon, right? Like everyone else was really good, man.
0: Hey, Micah who? You know what I mean?
2: No, don't do that.
0: Yeah.
2: Don't do that. Man. Yeah. Oh, and I guess you'll say you forgot to say I said Micah who one time. I don't even remember ever saying Micah who.
0: There you go. All right.
2: I just don't remember. I really don't. I wish I knew when you did it. It was you.
0: I think it was Claude is who I think it was.
2: You're being an instigator, man.
0: Yeah, that's who I think.
2: I think the new fine is for you guys if y'all bring up Claude and me.
1: No way.
2: It's at least a $5 fine.
1: Hey, I'm Team Trish, so I'm just saying, like, I'm not ever, you know. So if y'all said Claude got going on,
2: if y'all said chessmates.com or chess.com, that's one thing. But I'm not on Claude as much as y'all think I am, man. I'm not.
1: You told us you've been.
0: Oh, so the honeymoon's over.
1: You told us you've been having conversations. You don't talk to anyone.
2: No, you're right.
1: You literally
2: like,
1: said
2: that's how you know I'm an addict. I'm an addict because I'm sitting there denying it on national radio. That is true.
1: It is fascinating.
2: I haven't talked to Claude all show. All right. I haven't talked to Claude when I've needed things and there was a segment, I wasn't aware of what we were talking about. I went to Google to get help. I didn't go to Claude.
0: Oh, does he know that? Or she?
1: By the way, for the record, the fact that you're using Claude and you won't create a Google Doc is unbelievable.
0: It's easy.
1: It's equally as easy to use Google Docs as it is Claude. You just log in.
0: And you can have an app. So you literally, you just go on your phone. It's right there.
1: Do you have a Gmail account, LeVar?
2: Yes, I do.
1: Yeah, okay. That's all you have to do is log into your Gmail. It's so simple. Once you do it, you'll go, oh, well, that was easy.
2: You're probably right, but I'm just afraid of technology, man.
0: Nah.
1: No, you're not. You're best friends with it.
2: You're right. You're right.
0: It is two pros and a cup of Joe here on Fox Sports Radio. LeVar Arrington, Brady the Quinn, humanity. Jonas Knox with you. Coming up next, we will close up shop with another edition of The Leftovers right here on FSR.
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10: 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Southbound 75 continues to run a couple of extra minutes through Lachlan, but everything else is now looking good. I'm not seeing any problems at all on South 75 through Westchester. Northbound 75 and northbound 471, good coming across the bridges. Chuck Ingram with traffic.
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4: All right, LaRayRay, you're back. What do we got?
6: I missed you, boys. I was actually really excited to come back today. Anyways, back to the goods. I've been saving up some stories over the weekend. I saw that the number one draft pick is making waves in the headlines. Raiders quarterback Fernando Mendoza has declined a visit with the president. Listen to what he had to say.
19: I believe it's the first day of OTAs. If I'm not mistaken, I have the calendar. However, you know, I mean, I don't have the calendar. Sorry. Well, maybe I do. I'm sorry. I gotta check Teamworks.
27: What?
19: If it is on the first day of OTAs, like I said, I'm on the bottom of the totem pole here. I gotta prove myself. I can't miss practice. I mean, I'm not anything official. I don't have the calendar. But I just wouldn't, as a rookie, I don't think that's a good look.
27: Gosh.
19: And I want to, you know, try to best serve my teammates. And I don't know if I'd be accomplishing that goal. Because it's, you know, although it'd be, you know, yeah.
27: What?
1: I get it. I mean, he's dialed in on football. This is no different than what he was at Indiana. Didn't really have a social life. Or I think he even talked about not really having a girlfriend and not paying attention to that.
27: Yeah, he did. Yes, he did.
1: He did.
27: Ricky Williams told that story about him too.
1: What was that story?
27: Just about him not having a girlfriend and him asking what's that like.
1: Yeah.
6: But the Coop did just bring up a good point. The OTAs do not start on that date, so there's actually no reason that he can't go.
4: Well,
1: maybe he will. And Leonard, we know you hate our president, but I think at some point, like, maybe he'll be able to go at some point.
6: I just want him to get a better spray tanner. That's it. That's all I need.
27: Oh gosh.
4: All right, so
27: where this went. Huh?
4: So

0: $5,000.
1: What?
2: $5,000 for
0: $5,000 for a mint julep.
2: I mean,
3: okay.
2: Can't you just have a beer? I get all the fancy outfits and whatnot, but can't you just be, you know, the common folk and have a beer? Do you need a $5,000 mint julep? Enough's enough.
3: Yes.
2: Plus, half these horses were dying before the race started anyway. So what are you paying $5,000 for?
3: Oh, my goodness.
2: I mean,
4: half of them were dying before the race started?
2: Yeah, whatever. You round up in radio. You know that.
3: Wow. Dang.
4: What else I don't like a mint julep, but I don't have any problem with it if that's what you want to spend your money on.
0: I'm just going to have a great Monday. Maybe make me a mint julep today.
4: Mm-hmm. There you go.
0: Mm-hmm. Enjoy your day, boys.
3: All righty, then.
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8: 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Southbound 75 continues to run a couple of extra minutes through Laughlin, but everything else is now looking good. I'm not seeing any problems at all on South 75 through Westchester. Northbound 75 and northbound 471, good coming across the bridges. Chuck Ingram with traffic.
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2: How do you feature Draymond Green?
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1: This is Dan Patrick.
2: Hope you had a great weekend. 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We got a play of the day, poll question, stat of the day, all of that forthcoming. Recapping the weekend, 76ers close out the Celtics, Pistons close out the Magic, Lakers close out the Rockets, and Cavaliers close out the Raptors as well. 877-3DP show. Tyler's sitting by. He'll take your phone calls in no particular order. Let me start with the Kentucky Derby. Over 19 million total viewers in the final hour of the TV coverage. And by comparison, last summer's NBA Finals Game 7 averaged 16 million. This is sort of the March Madness of other sports. When you think about it, everybody is doing a pool, Kentucky Derby pool. Your wife, daughters, you, your friends, everybody's picking a horse. Everybody's watching. You have parties where you get dressed up. And it feels like, just like March Madness, it's still an event. It doesn't matter who's in it. It's still an event. And there's still surprises. And that was the beauty of what you saw with the Kentucky Derby. Because when you think about the Derby, it's kind of standing still in time. It's still about the spectacle, the power and precision, the pageantry, the outfits, the horses. Everything looks beautiful, manicured. But when you think about the Derby, in today's society with sports, everything is you're getting bigger and stronger and better and faster, more powerful. Golden Tempo's winning time on Saturday was just over 2 minutes and 2 seconds. Now, that's an impressive run. Secretariat's 1973 finish was 1 minute 59 seconds, 59.4. So the gap of more than 2.5 seconds, and you go, okay, well, that's not too bad. That would be 15 lengths. So 2.5 seconds equates to over 15 lengths. So Secretariat would have won the Derby by 15 over Golden Tempo. So here we are, more than 5 decades later, and the sport has still not produced anyone capable of matching this horse's brilliance. And when you realize all but one horse was a descendant of Secretariat in the Kentucky Derby. But the Derby legend, it's still alive. History is constantly being rewritten. But with the Derby, it's not. But it is still an incredible event, and you had this one, you know, wonderful last to first dash, and you know, it's one of those where you go, I'm glad I'm watching it. You know, it's one of those where you say, what time is it? Well, it's 6 o'clock. They usually try to go off, get everybody put into the gates at around 6:45 Eastern, and they like to get them out going at 6:57. And it was fun, you know. You get a female trainer, great interviews. I thought NBC, Peacock did a wonderful job all afternoon long because you get to know the horses. It's like studying for a final. You're cramming. You don't know anything about horse racing. You might think you do, but then all of a sudden, here you go. Here's the horses. Here's the story. Here's the jockey. Here's the owner. Here's the trainer. And the Kentucky Derby always, always delivers. And it was fun to watch. Fritzy sends me a note and he goes, and I know what's going to happen because Fritzy will somehow have a negative thought. And Fritzy almost missed the Derby. So Fritzy goes, how many Derby wins would it take for you to be promised to be the height of a jockey?
4: A little insensitive. We got into that a little bit last week with you could be 8 feet tall or 2 feet tall and all that. I was just wondering, like, how many Kentucky Derby wins if they said you're guaranteed to win 1, 2, 3, but you have to be, you know, the height of a jockey.
2: Well, okay. I always ask you the question that you ask me. Is there a number of Kentucky Derbies that if I promise you 5, but you're going to be the height of a jockey?
4: There is not. For me personally, I'd rather be my average height and not be able to say I won any Kentucky Derbies. I can live with that.
2: And not accomplish anything in life.
4: I don't want to say not accomplish anything in life, but the Kentucky Derby wouldn't be that much of a deal to change my size, my stature. My
2: okay. Right. Yes, Dylan.
5: What if you won the Triple Crown, Todd?
4: Oh, that's a whole other story.
2: So if you're like Willie Shoemaker.
4: Win a lot of money off of that, too.
2: Steve Cawthon. How about that?
5: Nice poll.
4: That opens the stable a little bit on where I would go with the height.
2: All right. Do we have a legitimate poll question today, Dylan?
5: Oh, you want a legitimate one?
2: Yeah. Okay. Let's try. Let's do something different today. By the way, best and worst of the weekend, what you saw that you liked, you didn't like, you can dial up Tyler 877-3DP show. Okay.
5: Well, this one's also from Todd, just prefacing it. How much did you bet on the Derby? More than 10, 100, 1,000, or none at all? Just the love of the game.
2: Well, I did see a social media video of you. I don't know what you bet, but I was betting how many beers you probably had, and I was going to bet around 9 or 10.
5: It was more of a brown liquor day, Dan, which probably explains that.
2: Oh, were you doing bourbon?
5: I was drinking some mint juleps.
2: Okay, and you were chasing it with Miller Lite, which nice.
5: A Miller Lite chaser, a couple of nighttime Bloody Marys, got some looks about that. But it was a nice smattering.
2: Anybody bet any money?
5: Yes, I did. I bet a little more than $100 total on the race, spread across God knows what. And I basically make a donation every Derby day.
2: Yes, Paul.
6: My wife and kids and I, we each put in $10, but I ended up putting $10 in for everybody. So I lost 40. My daughter won 40.
2: Any other poll questions?
5: We've got one off of an NBA poll. Would you like that, Dan?
2: Let me do a drive-by here. Let me see if there's something that'll stick.
5: Should Jason Tatum and Jaylen Brown part ways? Yes, this is part of a larger Celtics question, okay. I think. But
2: okay. I would say no, because there are not many teams in the NBA who have players that size and that talent. Now, I know that it didn't work out. Give credit to Philadelphia. Philadelphia figured out something because they got blown out twice by over 30 points in this series. And then all of a sudden, Jason Tatum's not there to play, and the Boston Celtics, even though they're at home, Philadelphia was resilient. And Joel Embiid played great. Tobias Harris, come on down. The backcourt is already really, really good. But that's one of those where if you're not hitting your shots, and we saw this with Boston, that's their MO. These are playoff games. This isn't regular season where your three might not be as contested. Well, they weren't hitting their shots. And Philadelphia, I mean, I watch Embiid, and he just sort of moves. I mean, it's not quick, not fast. He's not jumping. He's playing the angles. He knows where his sweet spots are. He put up 34 points. And I think that's the amazing part is eventually you see players who just know how to play the game. They're not athletic as far as end-to-end and jumping. This is where you see the guy on the playground who might be 45 years of age, and he's the best player. Why? Because he knows how to play basketball. Embiid can't do what he once did. There's a Nikola Jokic feel to his game now. Not as skilled, but still to be out there, to come back from surgery, all of his surgeries, be able to play. And now you got Paul George. They both played 38 games, so they are fresh, but they might not be completely healthy and all the surgeries they've had and injuries they've had. But Philadelphia, and I said this to a couple of people, I thought that the Knicks built their roster to beat Boston. They didn't build their roster to beat the Sixers. That's what I want to see with the matchup. Now, I know the Knicks are favored. They're favored by 7.5 tonight. Even Joel Embiid said, hey, when the series goes to Philadelphia, don't sell your ticket. I can't imagine any other place that might say this, any other star athlete who would say, hey, whatever you do, don't sell your tickets. The Eagles, that they would never have, Jalen Hurts would never have to say, hey, don't sell your tickets to the Giants. Here is Joel Embiid after the win.
7: I just have a message for our fans. Last time we played the Knicks, it felt like this was Madison Square Garden East. So we're going to need the support. You know, don't sell your tickets. We need you guys. The atmosphere that we've had the last couple of games in Philly, especially the last one, pushing it to game 7. I mean, we need all of it. I don't care if it's 70-30, you know, it's Knicks fans. They travel, they're going to buy the tickets, and there's going to be, you know, some people that need the money, and I, you know, probably going to sell tickets, but don't do it. If you need money, I got you.
2: All right.
6: I got you.
2: But Jalen Brunson isn't saying this to Knicks fans. Why is it more important, or feels like it's more important for the Knicks fans than it is for the Sixer fans? That's what kind of surprised me there. And granted, you know, we've seen, you know, home teams, fans sell their tickets. But this is Philadelphia. Well, this is Philadelphia. It's different. Yes, Marvin.
8: But Knicks fans are going to travel. That's a quick trip. That's a quick train ride.
2: It's a quick trip from Philly to New York.
8: True, but
2: it's the same.
8: But the Garden, it's so expensive.
2: I know that.
8: It's ridiculous.
2: I know that.
8: I'd rather take a train. It's going to be less expensive to take a train, get a hotel, and get tickets to the Sixers than just a regular old ticket to the Garden.
2: Okay. Are you surprised that Embiid has to say to Philly fans, don't sell your tickets?
8: No.
2: You're not surprised?
8: Because he saw it 2 years ago. That playoff series, it was almost like the Hawks against the Knicks last playoff series, where it was like, man, is this Madison Square Garden or State Farm Arena? That's what it's going to look like in Philadelphia if they keep selling their tickets to Knicks fans.
2: Yeah, Paul.
6: Embiid also said Madison Square Garden East. I think it would be south or west.
2: Yeah.
6: Again, okay. I'm not an expert.
2: He did everything right except for, you know, the direction. Yes, Todd.
4: I think it's less shocking, more sad that he has to say something like that to me. Like, you have to implore or plead with the fans to, you know, show up. Don't sell the tickets to the Knicks fans. It's kind of weak.
2: Thank you, Todd. Yes,
4: or a major city like Philly.
5: Philly is one of those fan bases, though, where you would expect, like, playoffs for any of the major sports, they're selling out all the home tickets.
2: Yes.
5: So I am surprised.
2: Yeah. Like, I get it if you're a Dolphins fan and you say, hey, don't sell your tickets, you know, to Giants fans or Patriot fans when they come down. I understand that. But you would think Philly, that's an unbelievable fan base. You know, the Dolphins, not necessarily. But it just kind of surprised me a little bit. The other part of it was, and I got to watch a lot of this series, and because I thought Boston was going to go to the Eastern Conference Finals. I thought they would go to the NBA Finals. I really did. I thought everything, the pieces were kind of falling in place. And they, with Tatum back, Jaylen Brown did a wonderful job the entire year. But then you started to see where Derek White's not quite the Olympian we thought he was. Peyton Pritchard, you know, you just playoff basketball. I mean, it's just a different feel, everything about it. And Jaylen Brown was complaining after the loss, after the end of the series. I'm going to bring back some of the things that he had to say after the loss. And I was a little surprised because when you're up 3-1, I didn't hear him complaining about any officiating. Or you're up 3-2. I didn't hear anything. And maybe I didn't read everything in the Boston Globe or online, but all of a sudden you lose, and now all of a sudden you're complaining that there was an agenda. Embiid gets to flop, you know, and which you can have two things be correct, but I've never, ever seen where when you complain publicly, and he did during the regular season, he did say that he can't get away with what other players can get away with. Offensive fouls that are called on him when he raises his arm when he's, you know, trying to get a shot off. But I'll bring that back, some of the things that he had to say. Your phone calls are always welcome. Best and worst of the weekend. We'll get to those coming up. And make sure you go to rectech.com and sign up and your chance to win a RecTech grill. That'll be on May 15th. We're back after this, Dan Patrick Show. 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

0: 76ers are 7.5-point underdogs against the Knicks. I mentioned Detroit. You got to have that second score. They got it with Tobias Harris. Cade Cunningham was wonderful, 32-12. But having Tobias Harris there certainly gives you that second option as they come back from a 3-1 deficit. I mean, I was trying to think the last time you had two teams come back from a 3-1 series deficit. Well, the last time it happened twice in a single postseason is 2020. The Nuggets rallied to beat the Jazz and in the first round beat the Clippers in the Western Conference semifinals. But that's twice with the, you know, the same team doing that as opposed to two separate teams. The Pistons and the Sixers were able to do that. All righty. John Sterling, longtime broadcaster for the Yankees, has passed away at the age of 87. Incredible run for John, and we played a lot of his calls on the show. He had fun, and I met John 1983 in Atlanta. He was doing NBA games. In fact, I think John Sterling is on the call with the Hawks against the Celtics when Larry Bird scores 60. In New Orleans. I think John Sterling is on the call, but I met John when he was doing Atlanta Brave games, and always energetic, always fun. And, you know, when you thought of the Yankees, you certainly thought of his calls, certainly when they were on the winning side of things. But John passing away at the age of 87. Jaylen Brown not in a good mood, and you can understand why. After the loss, after they were eliminated, he was on his Twitch account and, first of all, had this to say about Joel Embiid.
1: This is my personal opinion on basketball. Some of y'all might disagree, but argue with your grandma. Flopping has ruined our game. Joel Embiid is a great player, one of the best bigs in basketball history. Flops. He know it. This ain't breaking news. It is what it is. Y'all can clip it up. Like I said, y'all can post it on these paid accounts that y'all, these bot, whatever.
0: Okay, I want to understand the context of Jaylen Brown's comments, because Joel Embiid doesn't get to call a foul on somebody else if he flops. It's not his fault. You do what you can get away with until you can't get away with it. This isn't about Joel Embiid. Now, Jaylen Brown doesn't want to go after the officials because he doesn't want to be fined. But does Embiid flop? Yes. How many guys in the NBA flop? If you can, you do. It's not one of those, I'll never lower myself and flop. Most of them do if you can get away with it. Then Jaylen Brown went on to talk about the referees in the playoffs.
2: It clearly had an agenda. Like, maybe because I spoke in those critical of the refs in the regular season. So, you know how they responded. Like, we're going to call every... You're going to lead the playoffs in offensive fouls. That was the response from the officiating crew. You could clearly tell. And I've actually spoke to some refs, and they said it was agenda going into each game. So anytime Jaylen brings his arm up, just from reputation, just call it. Paul George does the same thing. Jalen Brunson does the same thing. Shit, I can go down the list. It's a basketball play, whether y'all believe it or not.
0: Okay, I don't believe it. You're trying to tell me that the officials said to you, hey, we got an agenda. We're going to call these offensive fouls on you. Really? And he says agenda. Like, that's the key word. So it's premeditated. Hey, in the playoffs, hey, you complained about us during the regular season. We're going to have an agenda to call this against you. Did they do that when you're up 3-1 or 3-2? I get it. You're upset. You guys should have won this series. But you gave them life. You gave them the opportunity. Then all of a sudden they go, you know, teams when they're down 3-1 can either go, yeah, we got no shot here. Or, man, all we got to do is win one game. And then one game. Detroit did it. Philly did it. I'm going to give them credit. Was there an agenda? I don't believe so. Now, is there something... subconscious, it happens. Because you were complaining about the officials. Are you naming names? Can you give me the names of the officials who said there's an agenda? When did you talk to him? Now we have something here. If you're going to call them out, then let me know who you talked to. File a complaint. But you can't put a blanket over this, open up a large umbrella and say, yep, there's an agenda here. Does Joel Embiid flop? Yes, he does. There's quite a few guys who flop. And I would say to Jaylen Brown, why don't you flop? Or just occasionally, okay? Yes, Todd.
3: Jaylen Brown should start wearing a wire and then he could just play it for Adam Silver. If he's got that kind of relationship with the refs where they open up to him like that, just, you know, put the mic on.
0: I can't imagine an official, and you know, if Jaylen's going, man, why do I get called? You know, it's like offensive fouls all the time. Well, there's an agenda against you. Oh, well, let me ask another official. Maybe another official. Like, how many officials did you talk to who said we have an agenda? You guys lost. You guys were a great story. That's part of it. If I said at the beginning of the year, Tatum, don't know if he's coming back, but you're going to be up 3-1 on the Sixers to go into the second round and face the Knicks, you would go, oh my God, I'll sign up for it. Then all of a sudden, Jaylen Brown has a wonderful season. He's carrying you. Then all of a sudden, Tatum comes back. Now all of a sudden, the expectations go through the roof. And now it becomes a disappointment where this was a feel-good story that you got this far. Then you're up 3-1 and you let it slip away. That's on you. That's on the Celtics. That's on your head coach who put out a lineup. I needed a program. I didn't know who they were. And I'm thinking, you got most of your starting lineup hasn't started a playoff game. Man, that to me was what shocked me. Like, what are you doing? Yeah, Paulie.
4: It's almost like Jaylen Brown is answering his own question. And in that clip you played, he said, I complained about the refs all season. And now in the playoffs, I'm not getting calls. What do you think's going to happen all season if you ride the refs and they're going to turn around and favor you in the postseason? It's a cycle. And the more flack you give the refs, the worse it's going to work out for you long term.
0: I can't imagine. I mean, let's just use logic. When you're constantly nagging somebody, complaining, and it never stops, and then you want them to, you know, you want to benefit from that. Like, well, wait a minute. You're turning again. You got an agenda against me. Yeah, you had an agenda against me. How's it feel? If that happened, like, the referees are human, obviously. You're going to be complaining constantly. What do you think they're going to do? You know what? On second thought, you're right. These officials have egos. They're like, who are you to be telling me how to call a game? Yes, Todd.
3: And would a ref say, I got to get this guy off my back. I got to give him a couple of calls. I just can't have him in my ear so much. And maybe that's what I have to do, just to wink at a few things for him. No one's going to do that.
0: It does happen, I think, with some coaches. I think if there have been players, but it's how you ask for something. It's how you point something out. Then you could get calls. Tony Gwynn told me, he said, I didn't have to say anything. I just had to look. You know, my body language told the umpire that that wasn't a strike. And he said, I would get calls. You know, Maddox and Glavin never complained. They got those calls. Well, they had nothing to complain about because they were getting. So it's, what are you saying and how are you saying it? But I can't imagine. If I'm the commissioner, I want to talk to Jaylen Brown today. I'd like to have details here. Jaylen, you said this. I want to follow up. I want to be fair to your complaint. But you either tell me the officials' names or retract this and you made a mistake. But I can't have. We've always thought that certain players, there's a bias for or against them. Like Draymond Green complains all the time. Rasheed Wallace complained all the time. Do you think they got the benefit of the doubt? The answer is no. That's what's surprising with Jaylen Brown. You're better than this. You got beat. You played well. You didn't have Tatum in there. You know what? Take the licking, man. Move on. Yes, Marv.
5: And I think this is another black eye on the NBA because a lot of people already think, oh, the NBA is scripted, the NBA is rigged.
0: Yeah.
5: And now people are just kind of second guessing, which isn't true because it's the Celtics. It's not like it's the Indiana Pacers or some type of small market team. This is the preeminent team in the NBA. So I'm not buying that, but it gives people like a second look.
0: But the NBA despises this. They hate when there's a conspiracy theory. They do. And knowing that firsthand, being around Commissioner Stern, whoo, any thought of impropriety, any thought of somehow the games are rigged, you do not want to be around that man. And if he was the commissioner and Jaylen Brown said this, he'd probably have Jaylen Brown in the New York office there. Let's talk about this. Yes, Dylan.
6: Would you say of all the leagues, the NBA is by far the most sensitive to, I guess you could say, allegations like this, just given the history?
0: Well, they should be, because Tim Donaghy, and that to me, you know, I know that David Stern called him a rogue official, as if to say no other official is involved in this. He would always say that rogue official. Do I think there are other officials that were involved or attached to Tim Donaghy? I do. I do. But when you start to think of an official could make a call, not make a call, making money, working with bad guys, now all of a sudden, well, we do this with the NFL. Like anytime there's a point spread and all of a sudden they nail the point spread, Fritzy will always come in and say, how do they do this? You know, it's like they know what the outcome is going to be.
3: I don't want to call it fixed, but you could be the greatest mathematicians in the world. It's like a women's high school soccer game and they got it by a half a goal or a lacrosse game. They just do it on all levels to the half point is amazing to me.
0: Yes, Paulie.
4: But if you go back to that Tim Donaghy betting scandal, he was a ref and it happened in 2007. I remember you being on the air, and if for everyone who had that conspiracy itch, there is a face. We have a story. It's real. And that like opened the floodgates for those type of people.
0: Yeah, because I don't know who these officials are that Jaylen Brown is pointing out, but I'd like to know who they are. If I'm the commissioner, this is a big problem. I'm telling a player that there's an agenda against him. And agenda is the word that just kind of jumps off the page. Yeah, Marvin.
5: And now there's always an excuse when you lose or your team loses. Oh, it's rigged. They didn't want us to win. Why would they not want the Celtics to win, of all teams?
0: You don't want to say the word rigged. That'll get you in real trouble.
5: For sure.
0: Yeah, you can't say rigged. You could say felt like they wanted Philadelphia to win. Or I wouldn't even say that. It'd be like Philly seemed to get more of the calls that were probably 50-50 calls. Yes, Mark.
5: But agenda and rigged? They're in the kind of the same ballpark. They live in the same neighborhood.
0: Well, it's a cul-de-sac. Rigged is bad. Agenda is a maybe dressed up version there.
5: It's on the earlier part of the street.
0: Yes. Yes.
6: The agenda is to rig it.
0: Yes, Todd.
3: Because the follow-up question by any journalist would be like, and why would you say that? Or why would you think they would give them more of the calls? And then that opens the door to someone manipulating or rigging something.
0: I would think you would want Boston to continue to play. Boston versus the Knicks feels bigger than the Sixers versus the Knicks. Yes, Paulie.
4: Rigged is one street away from the top tier, which is fixed.
0: Yeah.
4: Fixed is the killer word.
0: Yeah. A couple of phone calls, best and worst of the weekend, what you saw that you liked, you didn't like. And Jaylen Brown could be correct because he's a very thoughtful player. He's a smart player. But maybe they are favoring Philadelphia or they're not favoring you with, you know, your offensive style. Yes, Mark.
5: Jaylen Brown talked about flopping was ruining their game. But another complaint a lot of fans have about the current NBA is all the threes that they were taking. The Celtics are the poster child of why a lot of people hate the NBA. They shot 49 threes on Saturday night as opposed to the 76ers shooting 28. So they're the poster children of, man, all they do is jack up threes. So they're ruining the game, too.
0: Chris in Syracuse. Hi, Chris.
7: Thanks, Dan. I got best and worst for you. Best to LeBron James Friday night. Still at age 41, being able to dial back and fend off Father Time and carry the Lakers in a decisive game six. But even LeBron can't keep that up for at his age for the long haul. I think this May and June, the torch is officially passed on to Wemby and SGA. And next year for LeBron's farewell tour, probably will be back where it started in Cleveland, and he'll hope that Donovan Mitchell, Mobley, Allen can get him another title on the way out the door, and I'm sure Bronny will be along for the ride. And my worst, yeah, Boston Celtics. 2 years in a row now bounced early as favorites in the playoffs. And if it had been the Knicks who lost to Philly or had lost to Atlanta, they'd be yelling for the mountaintops to break them up. But I agree with you. They shouldn't. They're a big away. I mean, I think Porzingis left a big void. And the Celtics with Tatum, he did miss Game 7 but versus Philly, but there was also he was there for most of the series, and they played really well without him this year. And last year, they lost to the Knicks, and Tatum missed Game 6. But they had him in Games 1 and 2 in Boston, and the Knicks blew him out by 20 in both. So it's going to be interesting to see what Brad Stevens and the Celtics do. And do you move? Who do you move? Brown or the injury play Tatum? And you got the coach of the year who could be on the hot seat. He could be the next Tom Thibodeau. Yeah, it's a big offseason for the Boston Celtics.
0: Thank you, Chris. And then didn't you have Jaylen Brown saying that the Sixers were better without Joel Embiid in the lineup? That they seemed to move the ball better? I mean, it's like the Rockets. The Rockets, that feels like that's a mess inside that locker room with Kevin Durant. And there are reports that his teammates weren't thrilled about Kevin Durant, his burner account. Like that, man, Kevin Durant will be on a new team next year. And then probably the year after that. What a weird career, really. Yes, Marv.
5: It's crazy that he's been on so many teams because we thought he was going to be, quote unquote, anti-LeBron, where he was going to stay in Oklahoma City his entire career. And he's 5-6 teams now. It's like a journeyman. Jim Jackson level almost.
0: Whoa. Jim Jackson will join us later on. Easy there, Marvin. Yeah. A Kevin Durant situation. Bad. But give credit to LeBron and the Lakers. You know, Reeves came back. They're not going to have Luka, I don't think. And you're going against OKC. But still, and we love to do this. Michael at this age or later in his career wouldn't have been able to do this. And you might be right. Like Mike at the Wizards was a good player. LeBron can still be a very good player. Yeah, Paulie.
4: The Michael argument is he played 82 games for 10 years straight. He didn't have a 50 start season and a 62 start season mixed in there to load manage.
0: Oh, okay.
4: I get defensive. Okay. All defensive, by the way. He was all defensive.
0: You're all defensive.
4: Just like Mike.
0: First team. All right. How about we take a break? More phone calls coming up and our play of the day next. 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
3: Taves swings it to his right. Cale Makar doesn't take the shot. Now he does. He scores! Oh, Cale! That's two here in the third. And the Avs, in a playoff game, have put up 8 goals. Number 8 makes it 8-6 Colorado.
4: Colorado ended up winning 9-6 over the Wild. 14 different players scored at least one goal, tied for the most in a playoff game in NHL history. That's your play of the day. 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I watched a little bit of the Montreal series against Tampa, and I was watching and I kept thinking, is Montreal going to get a shot on goal? I think they had 9 total. So I'm just watching and I'm going, man, you got to put some pressure. And then all of a sudden I'm thinking, this is the kind of game you win because they had all their opportunities, didn't take advantage of it, and then you somehow get a goal, and now Montreal moves on to face my Buffalo Sabres. Yeah, they're my Buffalo Sabres.
5: That's your squad?
4: Yeah, I'm going to take them. Yes, Todd?
6: I'm no hockey expert, but in 60 minutes of hockey, how bizarre. How could you have single-digit shots on goal? How could that even happen? How could you not accidentally be somewhere on the ice where you can get a chance to shoot it at the goalie more than 9 times over the course of that period?
4: Lucas in Texas.
6: You just totally dismissed me just now.
4: I mean,
6: was that too obvious? Maybe that was obvious.
4: Okay, what can I tell you?
6: Everything I say doesn't have to be like something, you know, retort back.
4: But you ask a question. You
6: yeah,
4: said,
6: I did
4: how?
6: Say, how can that happen? I guess I'm asking you to explain to me how that would happen. But you can't.
4: I don't know. They just took fewer shots. They couldn't get shots off.
6: It's a very rare thing. That's why we're talking about
4: Lucas in Texas. Hi, Luke. What's on your mind today?
7: Hey, Dan. Good morning.
4: Good morning.
7: Hard to follow that hard-hitting hockey analysis, but I'll try my best. Best and worst of the weekend. I did not have a worst until I heard on air that John Sterling died. Hate to hear of great baseball voices passing on. A best, just love seeing all the Game 7s. Just love seeing the playoff season in full swing. It's a lot of fun. I do have a question for you and for the team. I got into a really dumb debate, and you guys are the kings of dumb debates, and so I need your help.
4: Thank you.
7: The famed basketball analyst, Charles Barkley. Really, I just want to analyze that first name. You are obviously a professional broadcaster. You care about dictation very much. Can you please answer this question? How many syllables are in the name Charles? Because it was a fierce debate between 1 or 2 syllables.
4: Dylan, how many syllables in the word or name Charles?
8: 2.
4: Okay. Todd?
6: I was going to say 1.
4: Marvin?
9: 2.
4: Paul?
5: I think it's supposed to be 1. I just looked it up. Do you want the answer?
4: Yeah.
5: It's a bit of a debate because Charles does not have an up and down.
4: Mm-hmm.
5: But you could pronounce it Charles, and now you've had a stress on the first part of it, and you've developed it into 2 syllables.
4: Mm.
5: But historically, 1 syllable.
4: I would think 1 syllable. Charles. Unless you're, well, depending how Charles says it. Yes, Todd.
6: I could have sworn I learned as like a kid in elementary school, like you do the clap. That's how you do syllables. That's how they taught it when I was a little kid. Like, Charles. That's 1, right? Charles. Not Charles. I don't know. I'm pretty sure I remember my first grade teacher doing like the clap to figure out the number of syllables of a word.
4: Yes, Dylan.
8: Well, if you're British, it might be sound like 1 symbol, like Charles. But we learned that it's the amount of times your chin goes down when you say it. So if you put your hand under your chin, you go Charles, your chin goes down.
4: Yeah, but first. I don't say Charles.
8: Charles.
4: It's Charles.
8: Charles. I think that's still twice.
4: Yes, Paul.
5: I think Dylan has a point. In Great Britain, Charles is defined as 1 syllable, and you do not go up and down.
4: Mm.
5: They said in the Southern dialect in America, it's more likely to be Charles.
4: Mm. Okay.
5: Back to you.
4: Thank you. Hopefully that helped you, Lucas. Buddha in San Francisco. Good morning, Buddha. What's on your mind?
0: Oh, man. Make room for that Emmy, boys. What up, DP? Happy Monday, boys. Every day's a Super Bowl. Let's go, back row. RIP, John Sterling, DP. I've been lucky to live a sports life. I mean, listening to the likes of Chick Hearn, Al Michaels, John Madden, Jim Nance, Vince Scully. I mean, I know there's others, but John Sterling was a staple and also a favorite of Seton's. I mean, he certainly had some funny calls for home runs, man. One of a kind. But best of the weekend, Dan, of all the players in the NBA, Joel Embiid needed this playoff win the most. I mean, it's not going to help his MVP trophy age any better because I don't care what you say, Jokic still should have won that year, but it was still nice to see him win that series and play well. Dude's been hampered, and, you know, it's just good for him. Worst of the weekend, Dan, getting excited to watch both these Game 7s yesterday and then getting and then listening to the fans chanting Angel Reese while her boyfriend Wendell Carter was at the free throw line, and then he misses. Not
4: good. Thank you, Buddha. Yeah, Wendell Carter Jr. III, reportedly dating Angel Reese. I think he's a better shooter than her, but he goes to the free throw line. Can we check and see what Wendell Carter Jr. III shoots from the free throw line?
5: Yeah, luckily I had that on my screen, as always, Dan.
4: Okay.
5: He is shooting, 79% this year from the free throw
4: line. Okay, all right, yeah. But she was in the building, and they were roughing him up a little bit there. Update the poll results if you can, Dylan. This first hour flew by.
8: All righty, Dan. We have a few, actually. How much did you wager on the Kentucky Derby? 74% say none.
4: Okay.
8: And that followed by more than $10.
4: Okay.
8: Should Jason Tatum...

0: jockeys and horses are congratulating him. They come up to him. They ride alongside him.
1: I don't think the horses congratulated him.
0: Well, I saw one of them make it look like he made a little smile. But it looks like, I'm wondering if he's like, I won the Kentucky Derby, but I'm still so sure. That's what I wondered. I'm being honest.
1: 1 hour in the books. Two more to go. More phone calls coming up on this Monday. 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
2: How do you feature Draymond Green?
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3: 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And you know what's shocking? 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
0: He had his normal triple single.
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1: This is Dan Patrick.
2: Hour two on this Monday. What you saw that you liked, you didn't like. Best and worst of the weekend. Operator Tyler sitting by, doing nothing but answering your phone calls. 877-3DP-SHOW. 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Chef Greg from RecTech will be here to give it away now. RECTEQ. Speaking of music, picked up the New York Times Magazine. Taylor Swift was on the cover, and I go, all right, I'll read about Taylor Swift. And it was the 50 greatest living American songwriters. And I thought, okay, I'll look at that. And you go through and you see Bob Dylan is in there. Carole King is in there, gave us the great album Tapestry. You got Outkast in there. So there's Bad Bunny's in there. There's a variety of artists in there. And you're kind of going through, Stevie Wonder's in there. And you're going, okay, Bruce Springsteen. All right. Then all of a sudden I go, well, Hall & Oates are still alive. I think they wrote most of their music. And then I go, Billy Joel is still alive. I think he wrote most of his music. They're not in there. So the top 50 American, living American songwriters. Is it top 50 or top 30, Paul?
4: I got 30.
2: Oh, well, maybe they should have gone to 50, so then Billy Joel and Hall & Oates would have made that. But I was kind of surprised at this list that, and some of the artists I didn't know, and some of them are just songwriters. But I was kind of surprised that Hall & Oates and Billy Joel didn't make the cut. Yeah, Paul.
4: I'm reading the list, and I'm surprised with Billy Joel, because even if you don't like his music, you can't argue with the success of his work for, you know, a 10-year period. They did have a postscript article, 11 great American songwriters who didn't make our list, the New York Times. They did that because of the reaction.
2: Well, who did they put in there?
4: All the people you just named that didn't make it, like Billy Joel and a few others.
2: Did Hall & Oates make their list of, because I don't know if they wrote their music. I know Billy Joel did.
4: Frank Ocean made it. Billy Joel did. Hall & Oates did not.
2: Oh, well, to be fair to the list in New York Times, I should check and see if Hall & Oates actually wrote their music. Kendrick Lamar is in there. You know, there's people that deserve to be in there. It's just kind of surprising that you have the 30 greatest living American songwriters, and Billy Joel doesn't make that list. Yes, Paul?
4: Does it matter if an artist writes his songs or her songs?
2: James Taylor's not in there, is he? Because I think James Taylor wrote his music. So I don't think James Taylor is in there among the top 30. Yeah, Paulie.
4: I remember seeing an interview with Garth Brooks, the great country star, at his peak. And he even said, I don't write the songs. I'm given songs. I'm the performer. And because people were asking, oh, you don't write your own songs. It's if it's a bad thing. He goes, well, you know, Robert De Niro doesn't write his own lines.
2: Well, Sinatra didn't write anything, I don't think. I mean, I get it. There's certain artists that will take what you give them and then make it theirs. But did Chris Stapleton make it in among the greatest living American songwriters? I don't know if Chris did. He's written over 1,000 songs. He's written songs where he hands them out to other people. He said, Adele, he wrote a song for Adele. He said, I didn't even know who Adele was at the time. But, you know, he wrote a song for her, wrote a song for Darius Rucker. I mean, he's written a lot of songs. I would think that he would be in there. Yes, Dylan.
5: We got Willie Nelson and Dolly Parton in there and Young Thug.
2: And Willie Nelson should be in there. Willie is one of the great songwriters of all time. And any list that has Dolly Parton in, I'm fine with that. Yes, Marvin.
6: Yeah, Dolly Parton should just be in there alone just for writing Jolene and I Will Always Love You in the same day.
2: Jolene. I think Dolly talked about she eventually ran into Jolene years later, and she said basically that Jolene didn't hold up. Like, Jolene didn't look like Jolene when she wrote the song. Yeah. Yes, Marv.
6: There's pictures of young Dolly Parton, and the question always is, what did Jolene look like? Because if you're leaving Dolly Parton for Jolene, had better been top five dead or alive.
2: Yeah, but this is Dolly talking about how beautiful Jolene was.
6: Need a young picture of young Jolene.
2: The Magic have fired Jamal Mosley. Well, here we go. So Billy Donovan, and I was told this a while ago when it looked like he was going to leave the Bulls, that where would his two places be that he would go to? One was Golden State, and the other one was the Orlando Magic. Well, the Magic make the playoffs. They're playing well. Jamal Mosley is not going to get fired if they end up winning that series and move on, no matter what would happen that next round. But Billy Donovan, maybe this time he does take the Orlando Magic job. I did talk about the Sixers. Joel Embiid talking about don't sell your tickets to the Knicks when they come to town. 2024, the Sixers ownership group bought more than 2,000 tickets during a first-round playoff series to keep them out of the hands of the New York Knicks. Now, this time around, ticket sales will be limited to those located in the, quote, greater Philadelphia area, end quote. The team plans to make sure that this is the case by confirming where you live based on the credit card billing address of the purchaser, to make sure the Knicks are still going to get tickets. We're not fooling anybody here. You're going to get your ticket and tickets, and no matter what, you'll probably sell them if you think you can make, you know, good money, because the Knicks folks are going to be coming in and spending money here. Let's see. Best and worst of the weekend. Phone calls coming up. Dylan, the poll results from hour one, and what are you going to go with in hour two?
5: Our latest poll, Dan, was would you take a Triple Crown win if it meant being jockey height the rest of your life? About 67% say no. For the second hour, we got one from Paulie about the Derby. Is when it comes to winning a race, who should get the most credit? The horse, the jockey, the trainer, or the owner?
2: Mm. Okay. And?
5: I would say, I think the trainer ends up getting a lot of the credit. They tend to be the most famous. Obviously, secretary, there's been famous horses, but the trainers who win tend to, I think, get associated the most with it.
2: Nile Rodgers is on this list of great songwriters. Lucinda Williams is on here as a great songwriter. And most of these people belong on this list, I would think. But I still would be, if you can see, Todd, you should know. Well, I don't know if you'll know, but Stevie Wonder's on this. Did Hall & Oates write their own music?
7: Everything I'm looking at suggests that the majority were from Hall & Oates, that Daryl Hall wrote a lot of them. John Oates did a few. There was some collaboration. There was a woman named Sarah, something that was part of it, but that they supposedly wrote most of their own music.
2: Paul Simon is on here. Jay-Z is on here. Obviously, Taylor Swift is on here. I mean, there's Missy Elliott's on here. Lionel Richie. Okay. If you're putting Lionel Richie on there, I got to put Billy Joel on there. And I think that there is a podcast on, this topic. And I think somebody talked about Billy Joel's music being schlocky.
4: Ah.
2: I think that was the word. But, I mean, Lionel Richie had... See, I don't want to do this.
6: Come on now.
2: No, I don't want to...
6: Now, get in this lane.
2: I don't want to be criticizing somebody to try to lift up somebody else. But Lionel Richie, Billy Joel, yes, Mark.
6: Worst song, We Didn't Start the Fire or Dancing on the Ceiling?
2: Yeah. Let me ask Todd.
7: I would go with We Didn't Start the Fire is not quite as good as Dancing on the Ceiling.
2: Okay. Yes, Paul?
4: It feels like these New York Times lists and other lists, they're kind of want you to be upset about a snub. Mm. And maybe the Billy Joel snub is on purpose because Fiona Apple made the list. She had a nice little two-year run. She was famous for a while and had some cool songs. I don't know if she had the impact or success of Billy Joel. And I'm being very fair.
2: I'm surprised Sheryl Crow's not on here. I mean, she's a Hall of Famer. But Chris Stapleton did not make it? Oh, my God. All right. I don't want to get too caught up in it. I was surprised at that. Yes, Dylan?
5: I think we could agree that Billy Joel and Lionel Richie are both kind of schlocky.
2: Yeah, they're together.
5: Yeah.
2: But, I mean, nobody's written a hit in whatever, 40 years. I don't think. Yes, Paul.
4: Part of writing a song is making it successful, not just being cool and hip or whatever. Like, whatever worked for Lionel Richie worked.
2: Yeah. And Lionel Richie was Commodores?
6: He was.
2: Yeah. All right. But I don't know how much he wrote for the Commodores. I don't know.
6: I mean, I'll take Brick House. If I write Brick House, I'm all right.
2: Yeah. All right. Yes, Todd.
7: What do you think of "Running with the Night" playing in the shadows? That was a pretty cool song, Lionel Richie.
2: I don't know if I'm familiar with that.
7: It was running with the night, playing in the shadows, just you and I till the morning light.
2: I'm still not familiar with it. Okay. No, I mean, you know, maybe they should have expanded it to 50. All right. All you got to do is be alive. Hall & Oates, Billy Joel, they're alive. Yes, Dylan.
5: I think there was a massive oversight here in that Todd wasn't even considered for the list. He has written numerous original songs.
2: You know what?
7: Snub.
2: Talking Pittsburgh.
7: Let's get
5: quizzical. Yeah. One Dining Moment.
2: One Dining Moment.
5: Just to name a few.
7: I should bump Fiona Apple for sure. I don't know about the other ones.
2: All right.
6: Take that, Stevie Wonder.

0: Alrighty. Alrighty. Yes, Marv.
1: To you, who's the greatest living songwriter, just overall?
0: Dylan.
1: Okay.
0: Yeah, I'd say Dylan. He's still writing good music. He can't sing good music, but he still usually gets favorable reviews for his music that he's still writing today. So I would say Dylan, with what he wrote, what it meant, and it still continues to perform. Yes, Mark.
1: I know your issue was some of these guys haven't written hits in 40, 50 years, but I think it's basically at their apex. They were just churning out just unbelievable songs, correct?
0: Yes. Yes. Yeah, Paul.
2: Yeah, that's like saying Jim Brown hasn't had a 1,000-yard season.
1: Yeah. Right.
0: Yeah, but he's dead, so he couldn't be right on the list.
2: Okay.
0: Yeah, just saying.
2: I love how upset you get because during the commercial break, I could hear you on the phone going, yeah, did you see the list? You're talking to someone about the list.
0: I was talking to my wife. Because I'm looking for an audience at home. And, you know, the dog will listen, but, you know, she can't respond. The cat, he's not listening. My daughters usually have their earbuds in. And then there's my wife. And so I'm complaining about, how do you not have Billy Joel? Like, I don't understand that. And then I started bringing up other names. And then all of a sudden I'm getting worked up. And there's really nobody to play off of. Yes, Marv.
1: So that means the list did its job.
0: Yeah, but I don't like being toyed with like that. No. It's like when the mothership had Michael Jordan, the greatest college player of all time. It was embarrassing. Even Mike would say, no way. Lou Alcindor is the greatest college player of all time. It's not even close. But it's like, we got to get eyeballs on this. Didn't the WNBA just have something about the top 10 players and they put Caitlin Clark on the page and she's 10th on the list? So you got to put her up there just so you can tune, you know, you're going to read it. Bait and switch. Clickbait and switch is what it is. Yes, Paul.
2: I think I had the football comp to the snub of Billy Joel. Should I save it or do it now?
0: I mean, is it worthy to go?
2: No, it's not worthy.
0: Oh, okay.
2: I would say Terry Bradshaw. Terry Bradshaw never gets in conversations with great quarterbacks. But if you look at the numbers, 4 Super Bowls, and he was responsible for a lot of getting them there and winning. But he never gets discussed. Billy Joel's success, you can't argue with.
0: Okay, who was better in the 70s?
2: Billy Joel
0: or Terry Bradshaw?
2: That old
0: question.
2: That's a great one, though.
0: Yeah.
2: I think it's fair because Billy Joel's success, you may think it's hokey now, but he was gigantic in the 70s and 80s.
0: And he's dating Elle McPherson and Christie Brinkley reportedly at the same time.
2: His list is better than your list.
0: Yes. But is his Kiss on my list?
3: There you go.
0: A hole in oats, Todd.
3: And Billy Joel is doing it by himself. You know, he was like a one-man gang, so that I would lean towards. But Terry Bradshaw had terrible towel, great defense, Steel Curtain, and Stallworth, and Swan, and Franco Harris, Rocky Blyer.
0: No, we know.
3: That's why I'd lean towards, of the two hokey ones, I would go less hokey to Billy Joel.
0: Well, I don't think Terry Bradshaw was hokey.
3: But to Paul's point about like what we, you know, putting those two together and making them analogous, it's because of their hokiness that we would make an analogy between those two being left out of things.
0: Get Terry Bradshaw and Billy Joel on the phone there, Todd.
3: That would be something.
0: Yeah. You'd be in heaven if
3: that would be a fantastic
0: Hi session. Billy. I just want to say I wanted to move to Allentown because I wanted to live I'm living here in Allentown. I didn't start the fire. I wanted to play the piano.
3: I could sing the Pittsburgh song to Terry.
0: Yeah, that'd be great. Yes, Marv.
1: I could just hear Fritzy. Oh, Billy, I've been a fan for the longest time. So see what I did? Is this a song? For the longest
4: time.
0: Todd, I think you and me, the only ones who've seen Billy Joel in concert.
3: I saw him multiple times.
0: Yeah, you saw him with Elton John.
3: I did. I saw him with Elton John. I saw him separately, I'd say at least 3 times, and it was great. And I saw him recently for the last concert that he did. I don't know if he's ever going to perform again because of health issues, but I saw him at Mohegan Sun last February, and that was his last concert so far.
0: Yeah. Yeah, I got to see him at the Garden in the same row with Christie Brinkley.
3: That's awesome.
0: Yeah. And then let's see, who do they have? Well, his daughter sang.
3: Alexa.
0: Yeah, Alexa came on stage.
3: They put the boat on the stage, too, which was really weird. I don't know how they were able to put the whole yacht thing on there.
5: The Downeaster?
3: Yeah, the Downeaster. Ladies and gentlemen, the Downeaster Alexa. And she came on there on the boat, and they pulled it in with like a rope.
0: But don't you think if you're saying, hey, Alexa, and then the Alexa thing comes on every time you're talking to her?
3: That would be problematic.
0: Yes, thank you. How about we take a break? No. We're not doing this. Yes, Paul.
2: If this were 1987, it would have been the greatest segment in radio history.
0: Yeah, it'd be a great segment there. I think we answer our own question why we don't win a sports Emmy. Take a break. We're back after this. 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
16: The Reds wrapped up a rough weekend in Pittsburgh. They get shut out by the Pirates 1-0 and get swept in the series. The Reds wasted a strong start by Chase Burns, who got no decision after tossing 7 shutout innings. The Reds are at the Cubs tonight. The Cubs come in with an 11-game winning streak in Wrigley Field. Meanwhile, in college baseball, UC a winner, outlasting Houston 4-3 in 11 innings, sweeping that series. I'm Matt McCoy.
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0: Orlando Magic have fired their head coach, and Billy Donovan could be the front runner for that. Jamal Mosley got, he was there for 5 years, made the playoffs the last 3 years, bowed out in the first round those 3 years. But if they win this series, no matter what happens the following series, does he keep his job? He's still the same coach. If they win that game and they get swept by Cleveland, does he get fired? Yes, Marvin.
1: I think so. It kind of felt inevitable. Anything outside of a crazy championship, maybe Eastern Conference championship run, only because I think there was been, you know, looming issues between Paolo Banchero and the head coach.
0: And I wonder if they've been entertaining the idea of Billy Donovan, maybe quietly, privately, laying groundwork there. They got to move on from Jalen Suggs. Jalen Suggs shouldn't be in that rotation. He was shooting, you know, 29%, I think, from three-point range. And I know he's had injuries. He'd just never been a great player. You know, Bane played well. Franz Wagner is a really good player. Paolo is a really good player. They have a nucleus here. This is one of those where you kind of go in, you add a little bit, and then all of a sudden, like, you're legitimate. Yes, Marv.
1: And they were the 8 seed, but their 8 seed was misleading because they kind of underachieved all season long. I think Jamal Crawford said that also. Like, they weren't your typical 8 seed. It wasn't like the Charlotte Hornets that got in.
0: Zach in Knoxville. Good morning, Zach. What's on your mind?
2: Hey, DP, thanks for taking my call. Draymond saying that Steve Kerr hindered him is like Dylan saying that you're holding him back. I think he'd be a fringe podcaster and probably a forklift operator at best. But my question is, do you think anybody in the East can compete with whoever comes out of the West? I think any team that comes out of the West, it can beat any team that comes out of the East. Do you agree with that?
0: It's hard to picture if it's the Knicks or the Sixers or the Cavs, Detroit. I mean, I'm looking at the odds here from DraftKings. The Thunder minus 145, then it's a big, big drop to the Spurs at plus 370, and then a really big drop to the Knicks, third at plus 850. Then it goes down to the Pistons, plus 1800. I mean, they're really not factoring in. The Spurs would be in the Western Conference Finals, and if the Thunder played the Knicks, they'd be big, big favorites there. Huge favorites with everybody else, Pistons, Cavs, Sixers. Timberwolves are plus 10,000 to win it all. Yes, Marv.
1: We haven't talked about the Thunder or the Spurs because they've been done playing for the last week. Yeah. They took care of business, and everyone else has gone to 6 or 7 games.
0: Sounded like you're yelling at people.
1: I'm sorry, guys. I was just riled up.
0: Okay, fair enough. Ernie in Houston. Hi, Ernie. What's on your mind today?
3: Hello, Mr. Dan Patrick. You are amazing because you make women want to listen to your show. Thank you for bringing up Billy Joel. Well, I have 6 brothers. They're all athletes, and I listen to you because my husband of 36 years and my beautiful son, who's an all-star athlete, Lauren Sandoval, we all listen to Billy Joel. I mean, what is going on? Why is he not on that list? The Piano Man.
0: I agree, Ernie, and thank you. You are correct that women love to listen to this show. I don't know if they love to watch the show. Did she say watch the show? I think it's just listening. Maybe. Ernie, do you watch the show or listen to the show?
3: I do both.
0: Oh, okay.
3: When I'm in the car with my husband, we listen to the reruns. And then when I'm at home in the morning, I listen to you. Because you've really elevated the importance of sports. You really acclimate what it means to be a true sportsman. It's all about life, really.
0: Ernie, if you're going to rank the handsomeness of the show, could you do that for me?
3: I would say, well, I have 6 brothers, so I can say truly I would give you a 5.
0: I get a 5?
3: Well, out of 7, you know, when you think about it, when you think about fashion.
0: No, it's out of 10, Ernie. Like,
3: No. We don't do 10 in fashion. You do 7. You do.
0: Oh, I'm talking about looks.
3: Looks, I would say 8 because I like sweats.
0: Okay. Well, then Fritzy's probably a 10.
3: Well, hey, take what you will, but the reality is you are elevating sports.
0: Well, thank you, Ernie. You elevated me. Yes, Dylan.
4: Sound like Ernie didn't want to answer the question.
0: I don't think so.
5: Yeah, a little noncommittal there with the numbers.
0: Yeah, I know. It's okay. Kenny in Boston. Hi, Kenny. How's morale today?
6: Thanks for taking my call, DP. Best of the weekend is just playoff hockey in general. I'm a Canes fan, but honestly, any NHL game you watch in the playoff is just awesome. You can't beat the intensity, the energy of it. But worst of the weekend, Dan, is getting into a big fight with my wife, and it was strictly due to Fritzy. Driving home from a trip, trying to kill time, and each took turns putting on a podcast. Thought we tried the Toddcast from last week, and needless to say, the wife was not happy. She's questioning now what I'm interested in, my character, even your show, to be honest. So I'm in damage control, DP. So thanks, Todd.
0: I tell everybody the Toddcast is not for everybody, but everybody should at least try it. It is pretty fascinating. In the, you know, it's A Beautiful Mind, the movie, Russell Crowe. This is A Perverted Mind, starring Todd Fritz.
5: It shouldn't cause marital discourse or discord or any kind of problems like that. It's good, clean fun. I don't know how clean it is, but it's good fun.
0: It's not clean.
5: It's good fun.
0: Russell in Philly. Hi, Russ. What's on your mind today?
7: Hey, Dan. Danette, 61210, member of the DDC. Thanks for taking my call. So, best and worst of the weekend, I got two best. My son went on the senior prom Friday night. June 2nd, he'll be graduating. July 31st, he'll be heading off to college to play football. And my bestest is, after 42 years, we finally beat the Celtics in the playoffs, and we're on our way to beat on the Knicks. And stop crying, Jalen Brown. You guys are up 3-1. You should have closed this out when you had the chance.
0: All right. Thank you, Russell. Yeah, he's right. But, you know, when you say there's an agenda and referees told you that they had an agenda, once again, I'll be shocked if Jalen Brown does not get fined for those comments. Now, this is a different commissioner. This is a player-friendly commissioner. But this was on his Twitch account. It wasn't after the game. It wasn't post-game. It was on his Twitch account. Dwayne in Pittsburgh. Hi, Dwayne.
8: Hey, Dan, how you doing?
0: Good.
8: Can you hear me? Hey, before, I wanted to talk about that Joe Morgan bottle of wine because I made it. But before we go to Joe Morgan, what about Eddie Vedder of Pearl Jam?
0: As his songwriter? I don't know if that's a collaborative effort, but I don't know if Eddie is solely responsible for writing Pearl Jam. But
8: Not everything, but he wrote most of those songs on 10, which was one of their, you know, biggest and best albums ever.
0: Yeah, I'm fine with that.
8: Surfing.
0: Yeah.
8: That was his demo tape to get the job. I mean, pretty good songwriter.
0: But yeah, and thank you for the bottle that you sent. It's a Joe Morgan bottle of wine that was made by the folks who run the Roberto Clemente Museum. And then Dylan brought it back. And thank you, Dwayne, for doing that. Joe Morgan of the Big Red Machine. I was kind of surprised that in Pittsburgh, they didn't like Big Red Machine and vice versa. Big rivalry there. But thank you for sending that. 877-3DP show. Still haven't heard anything about Steve Kerr. Now, there have been articles that say either he is going to leave, he's making $17 million. Do you want to have that amount of money on the books with a coach and you're not going to be a championship caliber team? I think Orlando would be interesting. If you're going to coach, you either want to go where you got a chance to win again, or maybe you have a team sort of in the embryonic stages of being that team. In Orlando, you can make the argument that's a good nucleus there. You know, they're off the radar because they're in Orlando. Does Billy Donovan take the Orlando job? I don't see Steve Kerr going to the Chicago Bulls, even though he's beloved in the city. But Orlando, I could see Billy Donovan doing that. Yeah, Paul.
9: If you're Golden State, how much do you want to keep Steve Kerr?
0: I wouldn't, because I'm not winning. You almost have to have a change in philosophy. But here's the hard part. You know, you still have Steph and playing at a pretty high level. What do you do with Draymond? Jimmy Butler? I mean, can you blow it up and still keep Steph Curry? But I don't know. Do I want to? I mean, that franchise spends money. They're not afraid of the aprons. But do I want to pay Steve Kerr for a team that might be a 500 team? And I would say no. But if you still had, I mean, they're just not a championship caliber team. I think they're still entertaining because Steph is still wonderful. And Draymond can be entertaining, good and bad. But even they've kind of missed on some rookies. The James Wiseman one, you get him second pick overall. That's where you're going to go, oh, my God, the riches, the luxuries that we have here. I was also looking at this, if this matters to you. It does me. The regular season defensive ratings. Now, I'm not always big on this, but the Pistons were the number one rated defensive team. Spurs were second. Then the Knicks. How can the Knicks be third with Jalen Brunson and Karl Anthony Towns? Yes, Marvin.
1: I think they have great defensive players like Miles Bridges and not Miles Bridges. Woof. OG Anunoby and Mikal Bridges.
0: Yeah. The Lakers are fourth on the list.
1: Marcus Smart.
0: Yes.
1: He's making up.
0: I mean, come on. So the top four highest rated defensive teams are still in the playoffs. The Rockets after that, the Magic, Timberwolves, OKC, Celtics, and then the Cavaliers. But, you know, you start to look at this, and this is when defense matters, when you get to the postseason. But I can't imagine, like, the Lakers, the fourth best defensive rating. Marcus Smart must have really cleaned up a lot of messes there. Yes, Marvin.
1: DeAndre Ayton, too. Maybe they play good team defense.
0: Yeah, okay. Team defense. Let's see. David in Ohio. Hi, David. What's on your mind today?
9: Hey, Dan. I hope you had a good weekend. Best of my weekend. Watching the Cavs and the Raptors last night. And friend of the show, Reggie Aloysius Miller Jr. III, goes up into the third row to help out Donovan Mitchell, I believe, up in the third row after he was chasing a ball. And I thought that was so cool. So thank you.
0: All right, David. Steve Kerr, I think, is going to go into the media again. You're 60 years of age. You got a Hall of Fame career, coaching career. You've won titles. You're as decorated as just about anybody in the history of the game. ESPN probably desperately would love to have him. There are reports that Steve could go to ESPN. I could see that. But man, that's a grind. And to be a championship caliber team, to win, and then all of a sudden you're just an average team. I mean, that Phil Jackson, he mastered it. He knew, hey, I got Michael Jordan, I got Scottie Pippen, now we got Rodman, winning championships. All right, they want to take the wrecking ball to it. They're not going to bring back everybody to win another championship. I'll go to the Lakers. And we saw what happened there. I couldn't imagine Phil Jackson, even though going to the Knicks to try to run that organization didn't work out. But it's got to be so tough that you're one of the winners, greatest winners, and then all of a sudden games aren't going to matter. Now, I know they matter, but you're not playing for high stakes. And having played with the Bulls, he was on the Spurs coaching staff. Then you have Steph and Clay, Draymond. You're winning titles. And then you're going to go to what? That's why I think I'd go back to the media. Maybe do that for 5 years. Yeah, Paulie.
10: Steve Kerr, 4 titles, 12 seasons in Golden State. Remember when he got hired? I just saw a couple articles. I don't think he had head coached any game at any level.
0: Well, he turned down Phil Jackson with the Knicks, and I thought, wow.
10: Yeah.
0: because then I thought, all right, what's he see that maybe I'm not seeing? This is kind of like when Pete Carroll went to Seattle. Now, I know there's probably some other reasons why he left college football, but Seattle wasn't Seattle when he went there. But, and you know, with Golden State, they weren't that motion offense, shooting threes, you know, that when Steve, you know, with Mark Jackson there, they were a different team. And Steve came in and like, we're going to change this. Or maybe Steph Curry changed Steve Kerr. Yeah, Paulie.
10: I don't want to use the word lucky, but Steve Kerr being fortunate to play or coach with certain players. He played with Michael Jordan. He played underneath Popovich. He's coached Steph Curry at his peak. I mean, alignment works. The right alignment.
0: Yeah, I think it's fortunate. You can use that. Yeah, he's fortunate. He's fortunate. How about we take a break? When we come back, we will give you our best and worst of the weekend. 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
0: 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A couple of comments here. The Toddcast is what happens when confidence outruns direction. No structure, no plan, all Todd. Another one says 5 stars. Somehow makes less sense the more you listen. Okay. Yeah, Paul.
1: What's the recommended age to listen to this show?
0: To the Toddcast?
1: Is there a minimum?
2: Like a board game, like ages, whatever, 9 and up?
1: Yeah.
2: I'd go older than that.
0: I'd probably say 21. Is that fair?
2: Legally 18, I think. Yeah. Makes you an adult, right? 21, though, just for a little buffer.
0: I mean, it's more than PG-13. It's R. But, like, it's a funny, friendly R. Yes, Marvin.
3: I think it's NC-17.
0: Oh.
3: I think it's the showgirls of podcasting.
0: Whoa. The showgirls. Let's go around the room. Best and worst of the weekend. Todd, I'm going to start with you.
4: Okay, Russell from Philly will appreciate this one. The Sixers were an NBA record 0-18 when trailing 3-1 in a series. The Celtics were 32-0 when having a 3-1 series lead. But Philly beats Boston in the playoffs, Saturday for the first time since 1982. And Maxey and Embiid, first teammates in NBA history, each have at least 30-10-5 in a game 7. Worst, your Reds against the Pirates Saturday in the bottom of the second inning. I don't know if you guys saw this. Cincinnati pitchers combined to walk 7 consecutive batters as part of a 5-run inning. Pittsburgh scored their first 4 runs of the inning without having to put the ball in play. The Pirates batted around 3 times in the first 4 innings, had every Pirates starter drive in at least 1 run. And for the second straight game, Reds catcher Jose Trevino had to pitch the 7th and 8th innings. The staff threw a total of 111 strikes and 100 balls. Come on, Reds. Let's get it together.
0: Dylan, best and worst.
2: All right, Dan, my best of the weekend, Cam Young. Goes wire to wire, wins the Cadillac Championship, even called a penalty on himself, or his ball moved at address, but he's playing some pretty good golf lately. My worst, Dan, there were 7 Puerto Rican jockeys in the Kentucky Derby. Mario, our director, who happens to be Puerto Rican, bet on 6 of them, not the winner.
0: Not the winner.
2: That is a true story.
0: Mario, who has uneven breasts.
1: Oh, no.
0: By the way, we found that out last week.
2: Yeah, we did.
0: Yeah. You guys took a picture in Pittsburgh in a bar and had your shirts off.
2: When I look good by comparison,
0: yes,
2: that means there's problems.
0: Yes, yes, Paul.
1: So this is your breast of the weekend.
0: Oh, okay. Blue.
2: The breast and worst.
0: Blue.
4: Okay.
0: Yeah, so that's interesting because Mario was bragging about the Puerto Rican jockey winning. He didn't say that he didn't bet on that horse.
2: Oh, but he did not.
0: Okay. Marvin, best and worst?
3: God, Mario's breast is this awful. Best of the weekend, Jared Allen, 22 points, 19 rebounds, 3 blocks. He looked like Shaq in the second half.
0: Yeah.
3: For the Cavaliers. Worst of the weekend, our boy, Reed Sheppard, 4-for-19 from the field, 1-for-10 from 3. In their loss against the Lakers. They needed him to kind of just step up. Not even be Kevin Durant, but just step up a little.
0: Yeah. Paul, best and worst.
1: Best of the weekend, NBC's iconic horseback reporter, Donna Brothers, after 26 Kentucky Derbies, is retiring. That's a very tough sideline job, interviewing a horse after a race. Well,
0: let me see Melissa Stark be on a horse on the sidelines for a Kansas City Chiefs game.
1: Yeah, and she did a really good interview with the jockey.
0: She did.
1: Yeah, it was good TV. The worst of the weekend, just before the Kentucky Derby started, there was a horse called Great White, and it got kind of bumped before it got in the thing and jumped up, fell back over, almost crushed the jockey, and they were both scratched from the race, and it was the jockey's first time in the Kentucky Derby.
0: Mm.
1: Could have been really dangerous.
0: Imagine that's your horse. You got your family, big moment all day, everybody gets dressed up, all of a sudden, it's the Derby, and all of a sudden your horse going into the gate. And then all of a sudden, not going in the gate. Yes, Dill?
2: I will say, Great White had some fire, though. If that horse was allowed to race, I think it's going to do some damage.
0: Stacy in North Carolina. Hi, Stacy. What's on your mind?
12: Hey, Dan. Good morning. Thank you. I'm a smooth 150. I wanted to give you, for the poll question, Fleetwood Mac. Nick Fleetwood, rumors. How is that not on the list, or did I miss it and they are on the list?
0: Well, this is individual artist. This isn't team. And I don't know, you know, Lindsey Buckingham probably had more to do with the modern day version of Fleetwood Mac, but I don't know if he was, you know, I think they all wrote under Fleetwood Mac. Yes, Marv.
3: Au contraire, Montferrier, there are a couple of teams, Brian and Eddie Holland, they wrote a lot of the early Motown hits for the Supremes.
0: But they weren't in a band.
3: Correct. But he was just saying duos.
0: Okay.
3: And Jimmy Jam and Terry Lewis are on this list. And
0: but they weren't artists. They were just writers.
3: Correct. But I think he was just saying just teams overall instead of just individual songwriters by themselves.
0: Okay. Yeah. If you want to put them in there. This is one of those where if you put somebody in, you got to take somebody out. Yes, Mark.
3: I don't see Billy Joe from Green Day in here.
0: I'm not even going down that road. Not going to do that. No, nice try, Marvin. I am staying in my Green Day lane.
3: Come on. It's something unpredictable, but in the end, it's right.
5: I hope you have the time of your life.
0: More phone calls coming up. Best and worst of the weekend.

0: 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Well, it's not. It gets a lot better than that. Right, Todd? Wouldn't you say that Dude Wipes gets a whole lot better?
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2: How do you feature Draymond Green?
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3: It's just ludicrous.
1: This is Dan Patrick.
2: Final hour in this Monday. Best and worst of the weekend. What you saw that you liked, you didn't like. Jim Jackson, NBA analyst. He'll join us coming up in a little bit. 76ers move on. Surprise, surprise. The Pistons finally act like the Pistons to close out the Magic. And the Magic head coach ends up getting fired. Jamal Mosley. The Lakers close out the Rockets. Cavs move on. They beat the Raptors. Golden Tempo wins the Kentucky Derby. It's not a foregone conclusion anymore when you win the Derby that you will run in the Preakness and run in the Belmont. It's almost like horses are becoming so specialized for one of the three. Like if you have a speed horse at the Preakness, you have a horse that, you know, great closer, you know, maybe the Belmont. But it was an unbelievable run by Golden Tempo. And it was fun to watch. NBC with the overhead shot where you can actually see all the horses, all the traffic had to navigate. And then on the outside, because you're listening to the call, and Golden Tempo's name isn't being mentioned until probably the last 5 seconds. And all of a sudden, it's like, oh, my goodness. You go from last to first at that race with all the different horses there in front of you. Whew. And hopefully the horse will be able to run in the Preakness. I mean, it's great for these other races because if that horse would win the Preakness, then what that means for the Belmont. But if you don't run in the Preakness and then you run in the Belmont, you know, the Preakness usually is the ugly stepchild here. It doesn't have what the Derby has, but then no event does, no race does. But the Belmont, you know, relies on that if you won the first two legs of the Triple Crown. But I go back to what Secretariat did. This is 1973. Now, in all other sports, we look at the athletes. They get bigger, faster, stronger. You know, whoever was great in 1973 in basketball or baseball or football wouldn't be as great now. But in horse racing, nobody comes close to Secretariat. I don't know why horses don't get better. Now, there might be illegal means where some horses do get better. But if you run the Kentucky Derby in just under 2 minutes, 159.4, I think, is the number for Secretariat. If Secretariat that time in this race on Saturday would have finished 15 lengths in front of Golden Tempo,

0: 19 of the 20 horses entered in the Kentucky Derby were descendants of Secretariat. Nobody has that kind of hold on a sport. Like when you think about it, and there were other great horses, but Secretariat just had something about the look of Secretariat, the size of Secretariat, and what Secretariat did to the rest of the field. I mean, this is like Tiger at the U.S. Open at Pebble Beach, or Tiger at Augusta in the Masters, where you're winning by 12 and winning by 15. Those things don't happen in majors. And, you know, in the Triple Crown, right, you'd be winning by 15 lengths. How many lengths did Secretariat win the Belmont by? Wasn't a horse called Shed that finished second? And I don't even know if Shed is in the picture at the finish line. Yeah, Paulie.
1: 1973 in the Belmont, Secretariat won by 31 lengths. In the photo right by the finish line, if that's what it's called, you can see no horses in the back.
0: Yeah. Dang. Yeah, Marv.
2: I mean, Secretariat, he was on the Sports Century 50 greatest athletes of all time. Like, he's above Dr. J.
0: He might be in the top 10. I remember, because I was hosting Sports Century at the Mothership, and each week we would unveil, you know, who's next on. It was so important to Tim Duncan during the NBA Finals that he wanted to know who was number one on the list. And I said to him, if you win the title, I'll tell you. He wins the title, and he comes in. He goes, comes into the SportsCenter set. We're getting ready to go on SportsCenter. He goes, who's number one? And I said, Jordan. And he goes, okay. Yes, Marv.
2: Secretariat was 35th all time.
0: I thought there was a horse? I thought there was one that was higher than that. People had a real problem that a horse was in the top 50 greatest athletes of all time. Yes, Paul.
1: Probably had a better chance to get Secretariat for an interview than Jordan.
0: Well, I had to work. I remember... My boss said, you got to pull out all the stops and get Jordan to do an interview. I said, we've tried. Mike doesn't want to do it. He said, tell him it'll look bad if he's number one on the list. We need him in here. Mike had played, I think, 36 holes of golf that day. I had to go into New York. And he was playing, I think, in Jersey. And Mike came in. Like, he agreed... I want to be fair to the context of it. I don't think he was thrilled to do it, but he did do it, I think, in part because I was going to be asking the questions. But once I got him to sit down, then everything was fine. But, I mean, Mike had played 36 holes, probably had a few cocktails, probably had a few cigars, and then all of a sudden he sits down and thankfully let me ask him questions. But I just remember people... Do you have the top 10 of Sports Century? Yes, Marv.
2: Indeed, I do, DP.
0: Okay.
2: So 10 to 1 or 1 to 10?
0: 10 to 1.
2: All right. So number 10 is, it's hard to pronounce this young lady's name, Babe.
0: Diedrichson.
2: Yep.
0: Zaharias,
2: yes. That's the name on here.
0: Yep.
2: Number 9, Jack Nicklaus. Number 8, Willie Mays. Number 7, Jim Thorpe. Number 6, Jesse Owens. Number 5, Wayne Gretzky. Number 4, Jim Brown. Number 3, Muhammad Ali. Number 2, Babe Ruth. And number 1, Michael Jordan.
0: Yeah. Boy, they had a problem, though. But I remember talking, I can't say the athlete, but he's like, how do you have a horse in there over us? I said, Secretariat was an athlete. But he was a horse. I said, I know. Just saying. Yes, Dylan.
3: I mean, if you're going purely off total dominance, Secretariat should probably be number one.
0: Oh, we could never have done that.
3: What, a horse can't be number one?
0: No.
1: And I'll disagree, because if you look at athlete, what other sports could Secretariat play?
0: But Secretariat need to have somebody on his back. Like, he did need help. I mean, Jordan did need Pippen. Babe Ruth needed Lou Gehrig. Yes, Dylan.
3: We've never even seen what Secretariat could do without someone on his back, though, you know? 33 lengths at the Belmont, maybe?
0: Yeah, you try to carry a guy who weighs 110 pounds around the track. For my birthday, RecTech is giving away a grill. Yay! 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Tonight, 76ers and the Knicks at the Garden. Followed by, not as dramatic, the Timberwolves at the Spurs. Coverage on NBC and Peacock starts at 8 Eastern. Yes, Paul?
1: Anthony Edwards of the Timberwolves upgraded to questionable.
0: I like it.
1: Okay. Not doubtful.
0: I like it. I think that I got Timberwolves are 13.5-point underdogs. 76ers, 7.5-point underdogs. On Tuesday night, Cavaliers are 3.5-point underdogs against the Pistons. The Lakers are 15.5-point underdogs against OKC. All righty. Spent a lot of time in the first hour talking about Jaylen Brown of the Celtics. He was on his Twitch stream and talked about the officiating and had a problem. He did use the word agenda. And I'm going to guess this commissioner will have an agenda to talk to Jaylen Brown about.
4: It clearly had an agenda. Like, maybe because I spoke in those critical of the refs in the regular season. So, you know, how they responded. Like, we're going to call every, you're going to lead the playoffs in offensive fouls. That's how that was the response from the officiating crew. You could clearly tell. And I've actually spoke to some refs and they said it was agenda going into each game. So anytime Jaylen brings his arm up, just from reputation, just call it. Paul George does the same thing. Jalen Brunson does the same thing. Shit, I can go down the list. It's a basketball play, whether y'all believe it or not.
0: Okay. The fact that officials told him there was an agenda, that is what caught my attention. If I'm the commissioner, I want to know, Jaylen Brown, come on in. And I want you to tell me who these officials are. Because if not, I want you to retract. I want you to issue an apology. Now, if it's true, all right. Now we got something here. But, yes, do other players get away with things? Yes, they do. But you try to get away with it. If you're not cheating, you're not trying, as Mark Grace would always say to me. You're trying to get an edge. However you get the edge. Shai Gilgeous-Alexander. He initiates contact. He's getting the calls. Doesn't mean he's going to stop because, well, you know, it's kind of an unfair advantage. I'm getting a call and somebody else isn't. You know, Jaylen Brunson. This is where teams would always take clips and then they would send it to the NBA, the home office, and say, just look at this so you know why we're upset about this. This is our guy. These are calls that are made or not made. That's their guy, calls that are made or not made. Trip in Vegas is back. Hi, Trip. What's on your mind today?
5: Hey, good morning, DP. I had two bests of the weekend, a few names maybe for the music, if I'm correct. Best would be Cameron Young, and then the second best would be Scottie Scheffler, again, a ho-hum number one player in the world, finishing second. And then on the music list, I may be incorrect on this, but I was thinking maybe Smokey Robinson, Hank Williams, or Alison Krauss?
0: Smokey Robinson is on that list, I believe. Alison Krauss is not on that list. And who was the other one?
5: Hank Williams.
0: Did not see Hank Williams on that list. Now, this is the New York Times 30 greatest living American songwriters. Because I immediately thought, wait, Paul McCartney's not in there. And then my wife said, it's American songwriters. Yes, Paulie.
1: I did not see Bob Seger on the list.
0: He's not.
1: That's a toughie.
0: Yeah.
1: That he had some hammers, and I double-checked. He wrote them.
0: Yeah. Yeah, Dill.
3: So we're ruling out, like frontmen of bands, right, who wrote their music? Because I'd say, like, David Byrne, Talking Heads would be up there. He wrote all their songs.
0: Well, Steven Tyler with Aerosmith. I think him and Joe Perry wrote most of the music there. No, I don't know. I don't know who voted. I don't know what the criteria was, but I think there are a few omissions there with the New York Times greatest. New York Times did what they wanted And they got what they wanted. Some knucklehead's going to go on his show and talk about, this guy should have been that guy. Yes, Marvin.
2: As long as Bob Dylan and Stevie Wonder are on, you could put 28 other people on there. As long as those two are there, you're good to go.
0: You could not have a list without Dylan on there. You can't. And I'm glad Stevie's on there, too. Prince would have been on there if he was still alive.
2: Sure.
0: Yes. Yeah, Paul.
1: This is the music version of doing an August drop of Patrick Mahomes as the sixth best quarterback in the league, where you don't believe it.
0: Yes, Marv. Yes, Dylan.
3: Stevie Wonder and Bob Dylan are definitely first team all, like, songs that are theirs that other people have covered where they think it's originally those people's song. Like, the amount of songs that Dylan's written for other people.
0: Willie Nelson, too.
3: Yeah.
0: He wrote Patsy Cline's greatest hit. And Willie's probably, I don't know if he's still writing at his age now, but yeah, all you got to do is listen to Songs in the Key of Life with Stevie Wonder. When do you have the double album, Inner Visions?
2: It was.
0: Oh boy.
2: If Songs in the Key of Life is the double album.
0: Oh, okay. Mm-hmm. Yeah. Yeah. Stevie was, that was some wild, great, great, great music. Yes, Marvin.
2: He was so dominant. I just saw this on YouTube yesterday. Paul Simon won Album of the Year, and he thanked Stevie Wonder for not putting out an album this year.
0: That's pretty good. Pretty good. It's like Hakeem Olajuwon should apologize to Mike Jordan for playing baseball. Mike, thank you for taking some time off. All right. Coming up, we'll talk some hoops. We'll talk to Jim Jackson. Was Jim Jackson on the Detroit-Orlando call, Todd?
6: Yeah, he did Friday night's Game 6 between the Pistons and the Magic.
0: All right, we'll talk to Jim coming up next. More of your phone calls as well. 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
14: Today is on track to be the warmest day of the week. Highs will be in the low to mid-70s, partly sunny skies. Tomorrow, rain chances will build, looking at numerous showers into the afternoon, making for a wet Tuesday. Temperatures in the upper 60s as a cold front moves through, cooler the rest of the week. That's your Now First Morning Forecast. I'm meteorologist KJ Jacobs.
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0: 76ers Knicks tonight starts at 8 Eastern on Peacock and NBC. More of your phone calls coming up. Best and worst of the weekend. Well, you saw that you like, you didn't like. We'll talk to Jim Jackson, the NBA college basketball analyst. He was on the call Friday night, Pistons Magic Game 6. Dylan, would you update the poll results from the first 20 minutes of this final hour?
1: Yes, Dan. I believe this was you, actually. It was who was better in the 70s, Terry Bradshaw or Billy Joel, the famous question. 54% are saying Billy Joel, but it's close.
0: Yeah, because Terry won 4 Super Bowls.
1: That's a pretty good run.
0: Yes, it is. But Billy Joel had a pretty good run as well. Yes, Marvin.
2: We should ask Jim Jackson. He's a Steelers fan.
0: Oh, he is?
2: Oh. I believe so, yeah.
0: So he wasn't a Browns fan growing up in Northern Ohio?
2: Would you root for the Browns?
0: I did growing up, but I grew up when Jim Brown was the running back. And then they got Leroy Kelly. So imagine you have Jim Brown, Hall of Famer, arguably the greatest running back of all time. Then you get Leroy Kelly, who came in and was a Hall of Famer as well. Yes, Dylan.
1: That is a good point, though. If you live in Ohio, sort of like outside Cleveland, kind of on the Pennsylvania side, and you can pick, I mean, you're picking the Steelers, at least in the 21st century, right?
0: Yeah, I would imagine. But I don't know what the pressure was of, are you a Browns fan? Why aren't you a Browns fan? Did you hear the commissioner talking about Cleveland might get a Super Bowl eventually? They're going to have a new stadium built, and most of these teams, when you build a, Buffalo's not going to get a Super Bowl. I was told that they'll get the draft, but they're not going to get a Super Bowl. Yes, Marv.
2: Cleveland feels like a draft city just because of how cold and how snowy it can get in early February.
0: Yeah, but the draft is in April.
2: I thought you said they would get a Super Bowl.
0: No. No, Buffalo's not getting.
2: I was talking about Cleveland.
0: Why are you yelling at me again?
2: I was raising it just a smidge, but you know how.
0: Okay.
2: You know how I get about the draft.
0: Okay. But Cleveland is now that I think they're concerned about the number of hotels that are going to be available. But if they're going to have a, you know, retractable roof, then the commissioner talked about Cleveland was going to get the Super Bowl. By the way, I know a lot of people say, hey, when's your prediction going to come true about Nashville getting a Super Bowl? Nashville's getting a Super Bowl in 2030. Now, when it's announced, then you can ask me if there's something different there. But I think my source is too good. And he even apologized. He said, hey, I'm sorry. It's going to take a couple of weeks before this. I go, okay. Just kind of hanging here a little bit here. He goes, no. You're ahead of the curve. I go, okay. Yeah, Paul.
3: By the way, for the poll question, Billy Joel, 6 Grammys. Terry Bradshaw, 4 Super Bowls. Yikes.
0: Okay. Mariah Carey is on this list of greatest, you know, living songwriters. Okay. Mariah Carey wrote that silly Christmas song. I don't know what other songs that she wrote. I mean, I want to be fair to her, but does anybody know the catalog for Mariah Carey? Marvin, aren't you a Mariah Carey fan?
2: I told you that in confidence, but yes. But she wrote a lot of her hit songs.
0: Okay. I'm not up on her hit songs, but she did write that Christmas song. Yes, Dylan.
1: Always Be My Baby. That's a pretty good one, Dan. Fantasy.
0: Those yeah, are both. I just know the movie Glitter didn't do well, did it? But she's very successful, and she can sing in 5 octaves, I believe. I think 5. I don't know. I think there's somebody on record who has 8 octaves.
3: No.
0: I know.
3: An 8-octave player?
0: Yes. Not a 5-tool. 8-octave player. I don't know. I think it's somebody from South America. Maybe find that out. Because it's supposed to be 5 is that's where very few can go. But I think there was somebody who did 8 octaves. Yes, Paul.
3: Georgia Brown, ironically a Brazilian singer.
0: All right.
3: Holds a Guinness World Record for widest vocal range. 8 octaves.
0: Okay. There you go.
3: Back to you.
0: Yeah. I may be out of touch in sports, but this other stuff, the stuff that you don't need to know, unless it's time for Trivial Pursuit. Jim Jackson, NBA college basketball analyst. Always great to have Jim back. How you feeling?
4: I'm good. Just for you, I got up early. You know, I'm on the West Coast. So just letting you know, that if we didn't have this really good relationship, no.
0: I mean, it's
4: I'm just saying,
0: Jim, it's 8:30 out there. I mean,
4: yeah, but I live in L.A. I mean,
0: so. I know it's 8:30 in L.A. It's not 4:30.
4: That's early.
0: It's not early.
4: No, it's early. It really is. You know, I'm off season now, so now I don't have to. I don't have to be up. So this is a strategic effort that I'm giving you right now.
0: How about a round of applause for Jim Jackson?
5: Hero. All right, Jim. Okay. Warner, come on now.
0: Damn.
4: There you go.
0: He got
4: there
0: up at 8:30.
4: No, I didn't get up at 8:30. I got up earlier to make sure I was ready. Okay. So that means, you know, I had to get up early.
0: By the way, your good buddy Jason Kidd was on the show last week, and you know what? You know what he co-signed on?
4: Tell me.
0: That he sicked out on that shooting contest when he was with the Mavs.
4: That he what?
0: Remember, he got sick. He didn't. I flew down to Dallas. I told you the story. You didn't believe me.
4: No, I still don't.
0: Marvin. Did Jason Kidd admit that he was afraid to shoot against me when he was with the Mavs?
2: Jim, I know you think DP is lying, but J. Kidd confirmed his story.
4: Okay, but how did he say it is the key? Because he could just be placating you to make sure that you keep your prayer.
0: So now you're calling Jason Kidd a liar.
4: No, I said placate. See, understand the language is that Jason is that kind of player. I mean, and coach. It's all about the team. It's not about him. So if you say it, Jay's like, okay, yes, Dan, you know what? I didn't want to get embarrassed.
0: And that's basically what he said, Jim.
4: Yeah, and I said the same thing. You see how it works?
0: Yeah. I'm just saying that you questioned me as a journalist, and that hurt.
4: Well, I questioned the one-on-one part, and that's shooting. No, I'm still waiting for that.
0: Oh, no, I'm not playing him one-on-one. I'm just shooting.
4: But no, well, you and I'm not passing up on that opportunity now.
0: You should be able to beat me. all right, let me talk some basketball.
4: Okay.
0: I don't know what Jaylen Brown is talking about, but feels like he might get in trouble for saying this about the referees in the playoffs.
6: It clearly had an agenda, like maybe because I spoke in those critical of the refs in the regular season. So, you know, how they responded, like you're going to lead the playoffs in offensive fouls. That's how that was the response from the officiating crew. You could clearly tell. And I've actually spoke to some refs and they said it was agenda going into each game. So anytime Jaylen brings his arm up, just from reputation, just call it. Paul George does the same thing. Jalen Brunson does the same thing. Shit, I can go down the list. It's a basketball play, whether y'all believe it or not.
0: Okay, this isn't necessarily complaining. This is accusing, Jim.
4: And he's
0: saying officials told him there was an agenda. Mm-hmm. What do you make of this?
4: Well, it's tough because if that's a conversation he had, it's tough to dispute that. We don't know how accurate or if it is really accurate. Jaylen Brown hasn't been one to accuse a player or ref of anything throughout his career. So for him to come out and say it, now he's talking to an official. The statement makes it seem like he's talked to an official that probably wasn't reffing that game, maybe, that he has a relationship with, because he's talking about not just that game, but how Jaylen Brown plays. So this is something that an official told him that throughout the year that they picked up on, that's a tendency that they're going to call. Okay. I'm not going to say I don't think that that's hard to believe. Okay. But in this perspective, it's like the hardest thing to do is to officiate the playoff games. Okay. And I'm talking to an official, a head official, the Orlando Detroit series. How do you go into this game and how do you look at it? Because it's so physical. You can call every call you want. And the official told me, said, listen, the freedom of movement is what's important to us. The off the ball stuff. Okay. When the ball is on the weak side of the court, a guy's coming off a screen. How physical is a defender? That's what we look at. Once you get to the basket, that's going to dictate. I mean, a foul is a foul. Once you get to the basket, you got to kind of discern that. But what they were looking at was more off-ball movement, the screens, setting picks, how much a defender body, hands are on an opponent. Those are the things that I got from officials when they look at it, in particular in the playoffs, because they, what the official told me was that they want to allow the players to kind of dictate what happens. Now, a lot of what Jalen talked about could be some things that he heard during the course of the season. They lost, emotions, the day after, all of these things. So I can't say that he's lying because I don't know. But I do know, like,
0: can't use the word, can't use the word agenda. Can't use it. And
4: right up. When you use that, that's a little bit deeper.
0: And I want to know the official. If I'm the commissioner, tell me who these officials were that told you this. Then we have a conversation. But this, I thought, you know what? Were you complaining when you were up 3 games to 1? Were you complaining when you're up 3 games to 2? You guys all would flop. You'll sell a foul. I mean, there's part of that in sports that they've acknowledged that. They've rewarded that with a lot of these guys. And if Embiid's flopping, Embiid's not calling the foul against you when he just flops. Mm-hmm. It's up to the official, not Joel Embiid.
4: Right, but he, you know, like any player, you take advantage of what the rules are, okay?
0: Yeah.
4: In that series, the free throw disparity wasn't there. They both shot about 19 to 20 free throws a game. So it's not like one side was shooting 30 and the other in Boston was only shooting 15. Okay. So I think a lot of times we as players get into a situation, especially after a loss, and you go back and look and say, well, this player is getting this call. Joel Embiid always got those calls. Certain players are always going to get certain calls. You, Jaylen Brown, Jason Tatum going to get certain calls that other players don't get. Now, is it to the level that Joel Embiid may get? Maybe not. But the main players all, I mean, I don't care what sport it is. You know, in football, a quarterback may get hit a little bit more or a little bit less, and they're going to get the benefit of the doubt, just depending on who that quarterback is, right? Like it or not. You know, it's in baseball, certain guys who are hitters are not going to get strikes called. And I'm not saying it's right, but I don't think an agenda to me. Now, again, I don't think the word, like you said, the word agenda is a little bit too harsh, but that's Jalen's feelings, right, wrong, or indifferent, based on the information that he's downloaded and got. So a lot of times when you ask an athlete to be honest and they give you an honest answer, then you want to push back on it. Well, he's telling you his story, his truth from what he said he's been told.
0: Okay, but if I acknowledge if he's telling the truth, then tell me the entire truth. Tell me the name. Yeah.
4: Tell you the name.
0: That's all. Exactly. Just tell me if they said there's an agenda. We're talking to Jim Jackson, NBA analyst. Yeah. What chance do you give the Sixers against New York?
4: I'll give them a big chance. And the reason why is because, I mean, they got dudes, man. They can play. They play hard. You know, Maxey, Paul George is playing phenomenal basketball right now. Edgecombe. Kelly Oubre, and then, of course, Joel Embiid. So, you know, in the playoffs, Dan, it's all about a lot of things happen because of matchups. Cleveland, Toronto, you're like, all right, well. But length, size, athleticism, able to defend at the rim, that's a problem. With Philly, because you have Maxey, no one from a matchup, just think about the matchups, okay, from New York to Philly. Embiid and Maxey are going to force New York defensively into a different rotation, which are going to open up other opportunities. They're not even talking about Paul George when he gets going. So you have three individuals that you got to lean to, tilt the court to, that going to cause you to get bodies off of bodies. So now offensive rebound, second shot opportunity, open spray out threes, whether that's in transition or half court offense. That's what Philadelphia does, and it puts you in that situation as a team because of those three individuals.
0: And you don't have these back-to-back games, so Embiid should be able to play in these games, and Paul George. What chances do you give the Lakers against OKC?
4: With no Luka, can they get a game or two? Yeah. I mean, LeBron, and it's funny because with Austin Reeves back, he gives you that offensive punch, right? With Luka back, if he gets back, they give you that offensive punch. I mean, there's no question about that. But on the flip side of that, their liabilities on the defensive end. And what this Lakers team was able to do against Houston, which is the perfect matchup in the first round. Again, I go back to matchup. Houston Rockets were perfect for the Lakers in that first round because not having a playmaker at point guard for Houston, not having Kevin Durant, despite L.A. not having Luka and Austin Reeves for bulk of that series, it played out well. Well, OKC is a different animal because they attack you and approach you in a totally different way. And they're going to seek out mismatches. So they're going to seek out Austin Reeves, even LeBron. Now, you add Luka to that. Yes, he's going to give you 32 points a game. But defensively is where there would be a drop-off that in this series against that team with OKC. Things that you got away with against Houston, you can't get away with against OKC. You just can't.
0: What do you think Steve Kerr should do if the options are stay with the Golden State Warriors or go to ESPN?
4: That's tough because it's so nuanced within what Steve has been through and where he's at in his career. Because on one end, it's like Popovich. Popovich wanted to stay through Tim Duncan. We know we heard a lot of that noise. Like when Tim Duncan retires, Pop is out because they're tethered together, you know, in some aspect. Well, by hook or by crook, Steve is kind of tethered to Draymond and also Steph. Steph is like, I can go another 3-4 years. You know what I'm saying? And continue to play. But I tell you what, it's a heck of a position to be in. Think about it. How many coaches who have been as successful as him that have struggled in the last couple of years still have that opportunity to make that kind of decision from the outside looking in? Whatever the relationship is with the organization, you can always have a backdrop and fallback to say, I can be a coveted person that ESPN wants, not only wants, but wants to pay. That's a heck of a position to be in. But I think he would step that relationship. I think knowing Steve, that he'll sit down and talk to Steph about what's next. Now, I think he's also tied to Draymond. If Steve leaves, I think there may be a shift in culture, and that may affect Draymond Green on what happens in the future.
0: Yeah, I agree.
4: So it's a lot of moving parts within that dynamic, but I think he has to make a decision sooner than later.
0: How about a round of applause again for Jim Jackson?
3: Warrior. Right, man.
7: How about you? Hero.
4: You know, last night was rough. It was, you know, had a lot of stuff going on this weekend, and, you know, I figured that, you know, coming on your show, if I wasn't prepared and prepped, then, you know, I can't represent myself. So got up earlier than normal to ensure that this would happen. So,
0: incredible.
4: But that's what you do for the people that you really respect, you know?
0: Once again, round of applause.
7: Yeah. For Jackson.
4: Yeah. Thank you. Yeah. Thank you. Thank you.
5: He's a warrior. He's a maverick.
0: He's not a Golden State Warrior. No. I mean, he's a warrior.
4: I was, though. You know, one of my 18,000 teams. I was there.
0: Thanks for getting up.
4: No problem. Going back to sleep.
0: Thank you. That's Jim Jackson. Man, hashtag warrior. Man, he got up probably like 8 o'clock. Whew. That's sacrifice. Last call for phone calls. What we learned. What's in store tomorrow.
5: I'm just laughing at he's a warrior. He's a trailblazer. He's a king.
0: He's a Mav.
5: He's a Net. He's a Laker.
0: Take a break. Back after this. 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
0: Reggie Miller will join us coming up tomorrow. Also, the first female trainer to win the Kentucky Derby. Cherie DeVoe is going to join us, and her horse, Golden Tempo. I don't think the horse is going to join. That'd be great.
24: Oh.
0: Maybe we could see if Golden Temple. Can I ask for both, Todd?
2: Why not? I'll see what I can find out.
0: Maybe if they're at the paddock and then the horse is just there eating and then she can be right next to him.
2: That would be fun.
0: Okay. I'm just throw that out there. Just trying to produce, Todd. It's all I do.
2: I love it.
0: Thank you. Justin in Florida. Good morning, Justin. What's on your mind today?
10: Hey, guys. How are you? Just a quick question. 6'4", 205 just a question about the Magic. You guys were talking about them earlier, and they were just abysmal shooting. It was embarrassing. And it just got me thinking that they had guys that were doing things I felt like that were not in their comfort zone. Like they had Bane trying to be an attacking scorer, and that's not really his game. He's more of a spot-up shooter, I feel like. And I was just wondering what you guys thought about maybe like if they went out and got Kevin Durant based off of Austin Rivers' Thomas the other day about how they looked like they played better without him, and then they possibly held him out because they didn't want to mess up the flow they had going on. And I just wanted to see what you guys thought about that.
0: Yeah, I don't know the inner workings of the Magic, but they were good enough to be up 3-1. Nobody was making any excuses when you're up 3-1. There wasn't an agenda against Jaylen Brown when you're up 3-1. Let's see. Ro in Missouri. Hi, Ro. What's on your mind today?
11: Hi. Dan, love your show. Long-time listener. 4'10". And 105 pounds. I love your show. Absolutely love it. But this New York Times singer-songwriter list, What about Neil Young?
0: Absolutely. Neil Young, still rocking in the free world. But, yeah, Ro. Neil Young, great, great songwriter. I mean, that's quite a catalog. He's still out on the road. Notice he's 78. Maybe Daryl Hannah is keeping him young.
1: They're married?
0: They are together.
1: Oh.
0: Yeah, they've been together for a while.
1: He's 80 years old.
0: 80. Yeah, I saw him last year, or was that the year before that? I didn't get to see Bob Seger. I did get to see Tom Petty in the last year of his life. So Bob Seger was one I didn't get to see. But I'm trying to think who else is on that list that I don't know if there's anybody else that I go, I got to see them. But Bob Seger was one of those that, and I have a picture of my mother. I got to make sure when I say this, don't go, oh, backstage with Bob Seger, because one of my older brothers worked in radio. He was a disc jockey in Columbus. And he was backstage with Bob Seger, and my mom came to see my brother and went to the concert. There's a picture of my mom with Bob Seger. And I don't know what happened. I mean, I never asked my mom. What goes on backstage stays backstage, Mom.
17: Happy Mother's Day in advance.
0: Yes, happy Mother's Day. Happy Mother's Day. This day in sports history, Paul.
1: 2015, Steph Curry won his first of two straight MVPs. And I'm going to get a little quiz here for you, Dan, because I think you're going to get this one. The first ABA title won by the Pittsburgh Pipers 67-68 season. They beat the New Orleans Buccaneers in four games. The MVP, he was the league MVP and series MVP.
0: Connie Hawkins.
1: Connie Hawkins is correct. Bloop, bloop, bloop, bloop.
0: I thought John Brisker played for did he play for the Condors?
1: Yes, the Pittsburgh Condors.
0: Oh, okay. So this was the Pipers. The 1,000,000th run in Major League Baseball was scored on this day, 1975. This guy went on to be a very important executive. Bob Watson, the 1,000,000th run. I mentioned earlier John Sterling passing away. Do we have a little bit of John Sterling passing away at the age of 87?
24: One out, no one on. Bottom of the eighth, 1-0 Seattle. It'll be a 3-2. Swung on and hit high in the air to deep right. That ball is high. It is far. It is gone! Bernie goes boom! He kills a home run the short way in the right field seats. Burn, baby, burn!
0: John Sterling passing away at the age of 87. I've just been informed that I'm an idiot. Neil Young is Canadian, so he wouldn't be one of the top 30 American songwriters still living. I got the songwriter part and still living. I just screwed up in the Canadian part.
2: I have that he has co-citizenship. He's Canadian and American.
0: Ooh.
2: Apology retracted.
0: Whoa. Maybe I'm not an idiot.
2: Possibly not an idiot.
0: All to live on Sugar Mountain. What do you think, Todd?
3: I love it.
0: Thank you. Of course you would. Of course you would.
4: Didn't you?
0: It's all, no, we're not doing the Bob Dylan thing. You should love Bob Dylan. What did you learn today, Todd?
3: It's sad that Joel Embiid has to implore Sixers fans not to sell their playoff tickets to Knicks fans.
0: Dylan, what'd you learn today?
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0: Oh, yeah.
1: The Herd. With Colin Cowherd.
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0: All right, you want to talk sports?
1: The Herd with Colin Cowherd starts now.
0: Okay, here we go. Oh, Celtic season. It's dust. Knicks Sixers.
4: Dust.
0: On deck. We are live. It's The Herd, wherever you may be. Wherever, however you may be watching. Thanks for making us part of your day where Colin was right, where Colin was wrong in 1 hour. I like formulas. I'm kind of organized that way, but you can't fall in love with them. You got to adjust. So the series, the Sixers beating the Celtics, was as much about the Celtics losing as the Sixers, who now face the Knicks, winning. And let's be honest. The Lakers won a series without Luka. The T-Wolves won a series without Ant playing at the end. So you're thinking Boston's fine. But actually, in game six, when Tatum hobbled off, they were trailing then. Embiid, best player on the floor easily. And Boston just didn't look athletic enough. And some of it's the construct of their team. They shot 50 more threes than any playoff team and 100 more than the Sixers in the series. I don't know what Philly's formula is, but I know Maxey, Edgecombe, Paul George are super athletic. And the occasions when Embiid is actually healthy, he was easily the best player in the series. I am for formulas. I said this last week. The Celtics are more formula than fantastic. Okay, but I'm for formulas. The Seahawks ran the ball all year. And then circumstances changed. And in the NFC Championship, Sam Darnold threw 36 times and they only ran it 19. Because the Seahawks, because of the game script, had to adjust their formula. Boston in game seven trails by a point with 3:49 left. They jacked up seven threes and went 0 for 7. Like, get a basket. And I've said this before. I am all for formulas and I understand analytics, but I prefer manalytics, which is in the playoffs, get a bucket and get a stop. And this year, the Celtics were 29-0 when they shot over 40% in threes. But when they didn't, they're a 500 team. In the last three games in this series, they couldn't hit anything. And so that is why the Celtics seasons, they just hinge on this formula. And I mean, clearly, I'd go after Aaron Gordon of the Denver Nuggets. He's going to be on the market. They have to get more athletic. They need to be more athletic at point. They need somebody else with length and athleticism down low, even if Gordon can only give you 58 games. But it's like the Avengers is a formula. But it really works if you got Robert Downey Jr. And Mission Impossible is a formula. But it really only works if you have Tom Cruise. And what's disturbing about the Celtics is, even when Tatum was, remember, Embiid didn't play the first three games in the series. So Boston controls it. The minute Embiid showed up, it was a different series, even when Tatum was around. So again, Maxey, Edgecombe, George, Embiid, they're just not relying on threes. And if you look at the lineup, the Celtics started yesterday, Ron Harper, Luke Garza, Baylor Shireman, does that sound like it's going to beat Embiid and Paul George and Edgecombe and Maxey? It doesn't sound like it. And what's really interesting about the Celtics is next year, 70% of their cap is all Jaylen Brown and Tatum. So there's not a lot of stuff you can do here. I think they missed Al Horford a lot more than they thought. And Porzingis, who could, you know, move outside, hit a jumper. Maybe they could have pulled Embiid away from the basket, but he just big, tall timber down there. Good luck beating him at the hole. So, I mean, I look at this thing and I am for formulas. And I thought Boston was one of three teams, Spurs, OKC, and the Celtics that could win a championship because most of the year, you know, I mean, Embiid didn't start the series. You never know if Paul George is going to stay healthy. I'm like, I got Brown, I got Tatum, I got the culture, I got the coach, I got the threes. But boy, they just did not adjust. I mean, the end of that thing, you're trailing by a point, not even a bucket, with 3:49 left, and you shoot seven threes, you miss all of them. Adjust. Here's Joe Mazzulla after.
5: The year we won, I felt just as empty as we did when we lost. And the duality of going after something bigger than yourself with a group of people is you're always going to have There's two sides to every coin, and you have to, when you go after greatness, you have to accept the other side of that. And too many times, you know, it's all about winning, winning, winning, but you have to surrender to the idea if you're gonna when you're going after that, you're gonna fail. And you know, we've failed by not winning.
0: Okay, let's talk now. I mean, we'll get to Knicks Sixers. It's a coin flip to me. Again, is Embiid gonna play seven games? Philly's got a real shot. If he doesn't, you know, edge to the Knicks, who are slight favorites. So the Lakers closed out the Rockets. I was kind of surprised by that. J-Mac picked the Lakers. I thought Rockets would hold serve at home. They didn't. Awful offensive game. But it's funny. LeBron comes to L.A., right? And LeBron's getting older. So Rich Paul, the agent, says, I'm going to get you Anthony Davis, 26-year-old, vibrant Anthony Davis. And he was hurt more than LeBron. And he couldn't really depend on him. And was he in shape? LeBron was a centerpiece. And it's like, okay, we're going to get rid of that guy. You can't trust that guy. Let's get him Luka. Let's get him 25-year-old Luka. And once again, Luka's hurt and not available in the series. And I think it's so interesting that the first, when LeBron came to L.A., he didn't like the roster. It was a lot of, you know, Lonzo Ball, Kyle Kuzma stuff. He didn't like any of that stuff. He didn't want to play with young guys. Get me AD. He's going into his prime. I mean, in 1 year, he was in great shape. And AD may be the best defensive player in the league, so they thought, let's go get Luka. Kind of same age. He's in his prime. He'll be the best offensive player LeBron's ever played with. They're the same guy. They're never in great shape. Their games can be a little lopsided. They can be inconsistent, and they're not reliable physically. And so, and that's what's amazing about, and again, nobody's denying AD went through a stretch. He was the best defensive player in the league, pre-Wemby, and Luka's on any given night the best offensive player in the league. But the one dependable thing since LeBron showed up to Los Angeles is LeBron. Not the coach, not AD, not Luka. I mean, it's amazing what he did in this series. If you look at what the Rockets had, Rockets were favored in the series, minus 600. Rockets, I think they were favored in every game. And you got Jabari Smith, a great young player, Şengün, Shepherd. You got Amen Thompson. That's like those were all, three of those guys were top picks, top four picks. So you got all this youth and athleticism and size. And here's LeBron with DeAndre Ayton, who's moody, and Rui Hachimura, who's really talented but kind of inconsistent. And both those guys were unbelievable. And LeBron just squeezing all the juice out of it. And so, I mean, LeBron is 3 months older than the coach of Oklahoma City. So it's very much Tom Brady. When Brady retired, he didn't retire because he wasn't good. It's the grind and the process and the travel and the family, and it's just a lot of things. LeBron's going to eventually retire here in the next couple of years. It's not because he can't play. I mean, you saw the gap between him and KD. It's not even close anymore. His ability to pull everything together. But I think it's so ironic. He comes to L.A. and let's get him AD in his prime. And he couldn't depend on him. All right, let's get him Luka in his prime. Well, he's not healthy. And the only healthy guy is LeBron. Here's J.J. Redick on the win over the Rockets.
2: The lights were off, and literally every single guy was going, I mean, you know, it speaks to his greatness. He's, you know, to me, he's had the greatest career of any NBA player. He's one of, if not the greatest of all time. And for him to do it again and answer the bell again, it's just, it's really baffling in some ways.
0: 23-8-7 shooting 43%. But to me, the gap between KD and LeBron, where KD didn't play and the net rating was better for the Rockets. I mean, Luka didn't play and LeBron somehow squeezed a win out of no Luka and a semi-healthy Austin Reeves for a couple games. In the history of LeBron, this is going to be a footnote. It's not going to get that much attention. We're not going to talk about it 20 years from now. But remember this series. And remember this L.A. journey. Let's get him AD. He's hurt. Let's get him Luka. No, he's not available either. And 41-year-old LeBron is carrying kind of B-minus C-plus guys against a much younger, more athletic, robust lineup. It's crazy. Crazy watching that thing. And, it's... that the one thing about LeBron has always been true is whereas a guy like KD is sort of a silo player, I'm going to get a bucket. What you really saw the strength of LeBron. I've always said he has nothing in common with MJ's game. It's a little bit of Magic Johnson, where everybody that played with Magic was better. LeBron's more athletic than Magic Johnson, much better defender than Magic Johnson. But there you can see, and that's the gift of Magic Johnson. Everybody that played with him had their best years with him. And you're going to look back years from now, it's like that Matthew Dellavedova finals. You're like, how are they competitive? What is happening? What am I watching? There you go. So, J-Mac, you're feeling pretty good about that.
3: By the way, the funniest stat from Lakers Thunder, Colin, there's three people who are 41 years old in the series. LeBron, Dagnall, the coach of the Thunder, and J.J. Redick, coach of the Lakers. I mean, it's like, how is this even possible? Just a great, great run for LeBron. They're probably going to get smashed here, though, right? I mean,
0: yeah, I mean, it's not a great match. It wouldn't be, I think it would be a tough matchup with Luka. It's, I mean, in terms of roster depth.
3: Yeah, they can win a game.
0: Well, yeah, you can. I mean, when they're all healthy, they're one of the better offensive. You know, the Knicks and the Lakers are similar. That when they're all healthy, half court offense, they're tough.
3: Yeah,
0: you got a lot of guys who can make shots. 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
0: 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Luka Doncic is unlikely to play in the next round if the Lakers play. So LeBron is 41 and completely healthy, and Luka is 27 and can't stay healthy. In the last 2 years, Luka has played 64 and 50 games. He's in his prime. And it's not like he gets worn down because he gives such a great defensive effort. Ages 19 to 27, his athletic prime. He's played 70 games or more twice. It is a rarity at this point in his prime if he gives you 70 games. Has he become Anthony Davis with better handles? No player since the late 90s has led the NBA in usage rate and won a championship. And Luka's not Michael. So I've said from day one, Luka's a better Carmelo.
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24: 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That's one of the reasons I like anonymous sources, because you get more information. If people have to put their name on it, a lot of times you don't get the quote. And I was reading a story about C.J. Stroud. And, you know, one of the things when it comes to quarterbacks is people just look at raw wins. And there's an old saying, wins are not a quarterback stat. And to some degree, it's true. But, you know, the great ones end up with trophies. But the C.J. Stroud, there's a story out on C.J. Stroud, and there's an anonymous quote saying, I'm not sure I'd pay him. I would keep waiting on C.J. Stroud. Okay, you're crazy. The great thing about anonymous quotes, they let me see crazy people. I just don't know who they are. But AFC executives, just think about this. If he was on the market just in division, the Colts would pay a ransom for him. So would the Jets. So would the Steelers. So would the Browns. I mean, look around the league right now. I was writing down teams, Arizona, the Minnesota Vikings. You can tell somebody's value if they were on the market, who would sign a big check. I counted seven teams this morning that would write massive checks. That tells you all you need to know. Here's the other thing. Three straight years, he's won a playoff game. That is no small thing. Justin Herbert's never won a playoff game. Trevor Lawrence has one in 5 years. Three playoff wins is more than Dak Prescott, the same number as Lamar Jackson. Three playoff wins with a defensive coach, and we have questions about ownership. They're not playing all those games at home. The problem with C.J. Stroud is he can't get a break. His wide receiver core is always depleted. Nico Collins, not available in the playoffs. Tank Dell, out all year. You're starting with your number three receiver. Oh, what about the running back? Well, they were banged up too. That's why they had to go get David Montgomery. I mean, Woody Marks, he's good when he's healthy. Offensive line last year, like the previous years, awful, 27th. So, I mean, the reality of it is there's two quarterbacks in this league that cannot get a break. Justin Herbert's offensive line can seemingly never stay healthy, and they're always a wide receiver shy because they've had a couple misses. And C.J. Stroud, similarly, big, strong, works hard, similarly, can never get a break. His team is always banged up, all on offense. I don't know what it is, but just remember this. Jalen Hurts, with a star-studded Saquon Barkley, Devontae Smith, A.J. Brown, above-average tight ends, top three offensive line, has a career passer rating of 94. C.J. Stroud, with nothing dependable, has a passer rating of 93.5. So when I see stories on C.J. Stroud, it's very much to me, Justin Herbert with more playoff wins, is that Herbert and Stroud cannot get consistently the wide receiver help they need, the running back help they need, and a good O-line. If I said to you last year, yeah, guys, O-line fell apart and they had no run game, you'd go, Herbert, I'd say C.J. Stroud. You'd go, Stroud, I'd say, oh, that's Justin Herbert. So contextualize it. He's very good. He'd be on the market for 30 seconds. Even in your own division, they'd go crazy in Indy to get him. So when I see stories like that in anonymous quotes, I'm like, if you think you should move off C.J. Stroud, I'm not sure how you're in the league. I really don't. You cannot let go of somebody that big, that strong, that accurate, who's been carrying his team. I mean, I know they have a great defense, but, you know, that's what happens. You do get help somewhere along the way on your roster. J-Mac with the news.
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5: All right, Colin, let's start with the NBA, and the lucky Detroit Pistons complete the comeback from down 3-1. They win game 7 handily. Cade Cunningham was excellent, 32 points, 12 assists. This really comes down to that Friday game where the Magic were leading by 24 in the third quarter. And I was texting you, we nailed this one, and we were mocking the fraudulent Pistons. And then Orlando didn't make a shot for actually 45 minutes, not game time, real time, like 45 minutes, missed everything.
24: Orlando's got way too much talent to have that kind of drought. It wasn't the first time this year they had weird droughts. I mean, it goes to show you Cade Cunningham, Tobias Harris, and good defense wins a lot of games, especially in the Eastern Conference. You got to have more offense in the West, but in the East, I mean, that's basically the offense. It was Cade, it's Harris, and it's just play your butt off every possession defensively. I mean, some of it, Detroit deserves a lot of credit. It's not just Orlando, but I mean, they scored 19 points in the second half on Friday night.
5: Half. They missed 23 straight shots. Like, listen, man, I think I'm a good shooter. There's no way I've ever missed 23 straight shots in my life, ever, anywhere. I mean, Colin, this is so bad that Jamal Mosley got fired, by the way, today. By the Magic, least surprising story ever. But Colin, I gotta say, this guy 5 days ago was looking like, oh, he's safe. He's gonna knock out the number one seed, 61 Pistons.
24: What did Uncle Colin say about the Orlando Magic head coaching position?
5: Billy Donovan lurking, circling like a buzzard.
24: Paolo
5: Banchero is a great building piece.
24: I think the team underachieved. I would keep your eye on Billy Donovan.
5: Impressive comeback by Detroit. You can't give it all. Orlando did blow it, but impressive stuff from Detroit. And now they're lucky because they will go up against Cleveland in the next round. Cleveland, I don't know what to make of Cleveland.
24: I like Detroit later
5: in the show. I'm going with the Cavs just because I like losers in the East. All right, let's go to the West, the real conference in the NBA. Colin, this Anthony Edwards saga has flipped quickly. He was supposed to be out for 2 weeks. Now we are 10 days later and he's questionable for game one tonight. They just completed shoot around. He was a heavy participant. That's the first time I've ever heard that. Heavy participant in shoot around. And so Anthony Edwards is trying to play tonight against the Spurs in game one. I don't know, rushing back quickly from injuries, as we just saw with Jason Tatum.
24: I got to tell you something. I think this is a great series.
5: With Anthony Edwards, right?
24: Yes. I mean, first of all, I think the T-Wolves have so much length, so much toughness. This is like new kids on the block against the, you know, against the Rolling Stones. You got T-Wolves have got a lot of guys, a lot of Rudy Gobert's, Julius Randle's. They got a lot of guys with a lot of playoff minutes. They're a thick, tough, physical team. And the Spurs are super talented, but really young. People will look at this and think the Spurs are an overwhelming favorite. We've been doing this for years with the T-Wolves.
5: Yeah.
24: Whatever reason it is, we always look at them and go, well, I don't know. Julius Randle could be a huge problem in this series. He's the kind of bully that, like, Wemby could push around Wemby. Jaden McDaniels, they have excellent wing defenders. And they also, the T-Wolves draft so well and develop. They'll have guys just drop 24 points that aren't in the rotation all year. So I think Minnesota's a weird, tough matchup for San Antonio.
5: Who are you taking?
24: Probably Wemby and okay. Wemby and six, wow. Probably. But I think it's going to be much more competitive than a lot of people think.
5: So historically in the playoffs, you know, people get super amped to play a certain team. They hate them. There's a rivalry. That was Detroit. They put everything into that. Jaden McDaniels talked trash, backed it up. I could see a letdown here happening, Colin, big time.
24: I mean, Denver.
5: Denver. They hated Denver. I can see a letdown happening in this series against the Spurs. For instance, Jaden McDaniels was like, I've got Jamal Murray. Totally shut him down. Who do you go to here? You're not putting him on Wemby. You know, wait, De'Aaron Fox? I just don't understand. The matchups aren't as great, I don't think, for Minnesota. I'll go Spurs in five. I'll give your Wolves one. All right, Colin, let's wrap up with the NFL. Now, listen, it's NBA season now. There's not a lot of good NFL stories floating. This is absolutely fascinating, okay? Just unbelievable stuff. Aaron Rodgers is now being linked to the Arizona Cardinals. Now, it's confusing because maybe Rodgers is using this as leverage to get what he wants from the Steelers, or Arizona, who's having like a little squabble with Jacoby Brissett, the starter.
24: First of all, if I'm Aaron Rodgers and I get to go to an offensive coach, I've got Love and two other backs. The Atlanta backs now in town. I've got Trey McBride's a top three tight end. Mm-hmm. I've got excellent. They address the offensive line. I've got excellent wide receiver help. And by the way, I have a place in Malibu. I'm not a Pittsburgh guy. I'm Aaron Rodgers. You're not winning a Super Bowl in Pittsburgh. You got Mike McCarthy, and you still got too much money on defense. Arizona last year was top 10 in third down conversions, top 10 in offense, and you're like, how? Yeah. I think Arizona's got most of their talents on the outside of Buda Baker is on the offensive side of the ball. If I was Aaron Rodgers, one more year, I'm a flight. You know, and on the bye week, I'm a flight up to my house in Malibu. I would think about Arizona, absolutely.
5: And how about this? This flew under the radar. Do you want to guess who the offensive coordinator is in Arizona? Nathaniel Hackett. I was like, there's no way this guy's working in.
24: That's
5: Rodgers' guy.
24: I think Arizona's absolutely in play. I think they have sneaky good offensive talent.
5: They have legit offensive talent. The question is, does Aaron Rodgers want to go get his brains beat in by Seattle twice, the Rams twice?
24: Didn't Aaron Rodgers, Aaron Rodgers and Mike McCarthy will play nice. They'll play nice. But let's be honest, it didn't end well.
5: No, it was terrible.
24: It was bad. So you can say all the right stuff in public, but to me, fresh start, Nat Hackett, offensive coach, I don't know. That would be very appealing to me.
5: The only problem, if you're an Arizona Cardinals fan, you're like, hey, we're bottoming out. We could get Arch Manning or a franchise quarterback. Well, Aaron Rodgers is going to be too good. He's going to get you at least six wins. Yeah. That's going to take you out of the running for like a top three pick. And I do you want 1 year of Aaron Rodgers? Or do you want to maybe find your franchise quarterback in 27?
24: I don't think if you're Arizona, you can worry about that. It's, you know, not everybody's going to get Arch Manning. And by the way, Jeremiah Smith, the receiver for Ohio State, is going to be the next Randy Moss. So there's a chance that he'll go two after a quarterback.
5: Well, let me ask you, Clint Kubiak, first head coaching job. And he's going to get Aaron Rodgers at like, 47 years old to just be angry?
24: No, Kubiak's with the Raiders.
5: I'm sorry, not Kubiak.
24: LaFleur,
5: the new coach of the Cardinals. You think that's That's who he wants as his first year
24: over
5: quarterback?
24: Over what he has now?
5: Well, you figure out what's good on the roster, who works, who doesn't.
24: Dude, you want to win games. You're not winning them without Aaron. You can win them with Aaron. Coaches want to compete. Coaches don't worry about draft position. Coaches want to win games. Yeah, I mean, the Jags were awful. They got Liam Cohen, and they won 13 games. Yeah. And they were literally bereft of talent in certain spots. I mean, think about this. The Travis Hunter thing didn't work. Brian Thomas is, you never know what you're getting. They get the right coach. They win 13 games. You have the right coach. You got a LaFleur with a McVay background. You got to be careful. These teams that are clever offensively, that have weapons, Aaron Rodgers, you could absolutely go 9-8 and everybody, oh, I'm shocked. Jacksonville was a hazmat spill before Liam Cohen. And suddenly they're hosting the Bills in a playoff game. J-Mac with the news.
0: Well, that's the news.
1: And thanks for stopping by.
0: The Herd Line News.
24: So it's interesting. Today, the Warriors are holding a meeting with Steve Kerr. Now, the Warriors, it's reported the Warriors think they're going to get him. But this is fascinating because the Warriors have no cap space. They have no young stars. They let Kuminga go, borderline star. Podge is good, but he averages about 14 a game. And Draymond Green is 36 and has been through a lot of battles, so he's an old 36. So I think Steve Kerr and Steph Curry is a great starting point. But you look at the West, San Antonio's roster, OKC's roster, Minnesota's roster, Houston's roster. Those are young, athletic, ascending rosters. And basically what the Warriors are, I sure hope Jimmy Butler and Steph Curry can heal 100%. And what could we get for Draymond? Like that's what he's doing here. So, I mean, to me, in the NFL, you can go from bad to very interesting fast. Right coach, right quarterback. Ben Johnson, I mean, they didn't change owners, GMs. They didn't change executives. They didn't even change quarterbacks. Ben Johnson, coach, a play from beating the Rams in the playoffs. So it's different. NBA makes trading really hard. And a lot of this, it's interesting. If I was Steve Kerr, he has so many options. He could be a broadcaster. He was excellent. He'd get another head coaching job. He could put his name in for Orlando if he wanted it. I don't think he would. He could be a front office executive. Chicago's looking for one. I mean, he could retire. So it's really interesting. The only way out to me, because they don't have, because remember, if Houston wants Giannis, Houston's got more to offer. Houston could give you Jabari Smith, Şengün, and 3 number one picks. Like, you get real players going into their prime. What could the Warriors give you? Draft picks. They missed on Wiseman, a number 2 pick. Kuminga was a 7 pick. He was fine, but it never turned out because so much of the Warriors' issue, part of their greatness was you had to be really smart, and it was often like an Iguodala or a Bogut, or it was an older player that worked in their ecosystem. The young guys didn't work. The problem is they moved off all the young guys. And now what would anybody want? What would Milwaukee get besides draft picks? So it's just like the Niners, we said it last week. If you miss on enough top draft picks, you look up a few years later and you're not in the same class as the Seahawks or the Rams. And Golden State's not in the same class as San Antonio, Minnesota, Oklahoma City, and Houston, teams that have hit on their draft picks. So the Warriors are really, really backed into a corner. They have really one Hail Mary, and this wouldn't solve all their problems, but it could solve a lot of them. Next Sunday is the NBA lottery. And they have the same odds of getting the number one pick as the Dallas Mavericks did when they got Cooper Flagg. So, I mean, it's a bit of a Hail Mary, but it just happened a year ago. Now that would change everything. Devonta from BYU, next to Steph, Butler. Okay, that's a different story. We got a kid that's going to average 20 points as a rookie. So that and the other Hail Mary is Giannis, and you give up 5 draft picks, which 6 years ago, you'd have had to give up 10. But college basketball now, players are staying in the NIL, so you get the draft picks are better. I mean, this year you're going to have 14 or 15 draft picks You're going to get down to 15, and that's going to be Yaxel Lindeborg from Michigan, 6'9", 240, an ascending player, could start for a lot of teams in the NBA. So this draft is a great draft. You get to the top of that draft this year. I mean, that's why next Sunday's ping pong lottery is fascinating, because the Warriors have the same odds as the Mavericks, who got Cooper Flagg. And if the Warriors win it, oh, you thought people screamed rigged with the Mavericks. Coming up next, by the way, we do this from time to time, that whenever we think there's a huge series or a huge game, we put the teams together and give you 1 through 10, who are the best players. And that gives us a sense who's going to win the series. How about Knicks Sixers? I mean, it is an incredible, I just don't know what I get with Embiid. If I get 7 games with Embiid, that the difference is the Celtics didn't have a Mitchell Robinson defensively protecting the basket. He is a, I don't know if he's a top 10 player in the series, but he's a very good defensive center. It's the Herd.
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24: 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In the last 2 years, Luka has played 64 and 50 games. He's in his prime. 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
19: So we do it whenever we think there is an impending great series. And I think the Knicks, Sixers, I mean, you know, a lot of people thought New York would be here. In Philadelphia for years, I always love Sixer fan. What do you got against Joel Embiid? I don't know. He's never healthy. In fact, in the series they just beat Boston, he wasn't available for the first three games of that series. He won the MVP 3 years ago, and he averaged about 33 games a year. When he's healthy, I've said this, when he's healthy, he's great. His comp is Shaq. But I wouldn't build around him. Two things can be true. I can love a player, but I'm not building around a guy that gives me 35 games a year. I'm building around Maxey and Edgecombe. So I think it's going to be a fantastic series. Game one's tonight. I think it's going to be unbelievable. I'm going to give you my 10 best players, 1 through 10 in the series. We do this for big games. It gives you a sense, and the Knicks are slightly favored, who would win. So the number one player in the series, again, if I get 6 games from him, is Joel Embiid. I don't want to build around him, but he's a dominant player. 28-9-7 in the postseason. I mean, only SGA and Cade Cunningham were more dominant. He's just, I mean, you saw against the Celtics, they didn't have any answers. They put smaller guys. He moves for his size. You know, he's a former MVP that when he's healthy, he'll be the best player on the floor. Number two is probably the most underrated player in the league. OG Anunoby of the Knicks is unbelievable. He may be the best two-way player in the game. They got him in that trade with the Raptors. He's just an unbelievable player. He's averaging 21.5 and 9, and he's shooting 57% from threes. Elite defender, elite length, elite toughness, smart player. He reminds me of Paul George about 4 years ago, when Paul George was arguably the best two-way player in the game, not named LeBron James. Number three, Tyrese Maxey. He gets shot out of a cannon every time he's got the ball in his hands. He's going to fly past Brunson. Brunson, get your track shoes on. I said this 3 years ago, and J-Mac was beside himself. He literally jumps off the television. He's averaging 27 a game, can shoot over 40% on threes. He's a 2-time All-Star. He is an electric. You don't even have to like basketball. He's just an electric athlete. Number four is Jalen Brunson. He is a defensive liability, but he's the clutch guy for the New York Knicks. I don't think it's outrageous that he's 4. You got you got 10 guys in this series, maybe 8 that could get a Hall of Fame vote or two. Brunson's a great finisher for his size. Clutch player of the year. Can get worn down in a series if you put enough heat on him, and I'll get that more on that in a second. Number 5 would be Paul George. Again, when Paul was healthy 5 years ago, he was the OG. He was arguably the best two-way player in the game. He was good against Boston. He was healthy. Paul George has been good for a long time, but, you know, he's bounced around the league. He's had injuries. So I would put Paul George number 5. Number 6, Karl Anthony Towns. He's really the key to the series, because if Embiid and Cat don't like each other, if Embiid gets him into foul trouble and you have to go to Mitchell Robinson, you are not the same offense. You become very Jalen Brunson dependent. So Cat's going to be the key to the series. I got to give Cat credit. Plus 92 in the playoffs. That's the best plus minus of any player in the NBA in the playoffs. And Mike Brown deserves credit. They use him as a point center late in this series. He's always been highly skilled. Little flaky, can be, you know, you're not quite sure. It reminds me a little bit of Rasheed Wallace, who I covered for years in Portland. On his best nights, you can't stop him. Super skilled, tough guy to defend, lot of different skill. Not always quite sure the mood he's in, but I would put Karl Anthony Towns at 6. The secret to the series could very well be number 7, BJ Edgecombe. He gave Brunson trouble this year. So they put him on Jalen Brunson, and Jalen Brunson shot 33% this year. He's the rookie out of Baylor, wildly athletic, another guy that just pops on television. He has become their very quiet defensive leader. Now, obviously, Embiid can be a tank against the rim, but he gave Brunson a lot of troubles, and he's got youth, young legs, big energy. Keep your eye on Edgecombe in the series. Number 8, Mikal Bridges. He found his groove in game 6. He can be a little hot and cold. They probably gave up too much for him, but he is a long, athletic Villanova. So you know he's EQ, IQ is high. Offense can be a little hit and miss, but I would want Mikal Bridges on most teams I would have. Number 9, Josh Hart. Tells you how good this series is. If Josh Hart is the 9th best player in this series, averaged nearly a triple-double, a double-double in the playoffs. You know, a little bit limited offensively, tough, vocal, team leader, just kind of a great New York glue guy. Josh Hart at 9. And I would say 10, Kelly Oubre. Again, 6'8", long, athletic, can defend multiple positions. So right now you start looking at the representation, I got 5 and 5. If I had an 11, it would be a Nick Mitchell Robinson, because I do think he is a very good defensive center, limited offensively. I think the key to the series is Edgecombe on Jalen Brunson. Can he wear Brunson out a little bit as the series goes on to game 4, game 5, game 6, game 7 potentially? Can BJ kind of stick on him? You don't have to worry about BJ Edgecombe's offense. You're going to get plenty of offense. Embiid, Paul George, Maxey, you'll get your offense. So he can concentrate on defense. The other key is Embiid attacking Cat. And Cat has fouled out of games in like a half. He can be handsy, and he's such a talented, odd player. So, and it'll be a very emotional series for Cat, because he and Embiid do not get along. So if Embiid can get in his head, get him into foul trouble, you got to go to Robinson on the bench, who's a great defensive center, but that'll put more pressure on Jalen Brunson to score and OG to score. So it'll be a fascinating chess match. And here's Karl Anthony Towns heading into the series against the Sixers.
0: We should have confidence because we put the work in and we put the time in the gym. So and we have trust in each other. So, I feel like our confidence was built way before the game was played. That's what good teams do. And I'm glad that we were able to show that, when we're executing at a high level and playing at a high level, we could do that.
19: What I think is fascinating about the Sixers is for years and years, it was, trust the process. Ben Simmons is the future. James Harden, Jimmy Butler, they've had all these iterations of, trying to figure out what they are. And this is the one team that we didn't pay a ton of attention to because we were watching Detroit. Ooh, Detroit. And then New York's obviously popular. And then there was the Tatum story. Here comes Tatum back. And, oh, I love Cleveland. Orlando, what's wrong in Orlando? Nobody's paying attention to the Sixers. And it reminds me years ago, there was a great coach, the late Lute Olson, was an unbelievable coach at Arizona. And for years and years, they'd go into the tournament and you had all these high hopes, and they had great players. Jason Terry, Damon Stoudemire, they had all these great players. And then it was the Miles Simon team when they brought in this young group and everybody's like, well, this isn't going to last long. And they won the national championship with Miles Simon having a great tournament. And it's like with Philadelphia, there were so many stories this year in the East, right? Oh, are the Pacers tanking? Keep your eye on the Knicks. They've got a new coach. And here comes Jason Tatum. And what do we make of Detroit? And I think Cleveland's good. And Orlando, they're not as good as they should be. And all of a sudden, here's the one Philadelphia team that we did not pay a lot of attention to because, you know, Embiid is not playing a lot and Paul George is getting over. And it kind of felt like to me all year long, you're like, well, at least with Maxey and Edgecombe, they've got their future. Let's build around that. And I still believe that's true. But they have a really interesting mix of fast, young, dynamic players and kind of Paul George and Embiid. You got veterans and Maxey's kind of in between. So my guess is it is a back and forth series. Knicks are a slight favorite. I think the Knicks, the Sixers don't get much bench scoring at all. Knicks bench is a little bit better, maybe. The benches are not going to decide this game. It's our starting five against your starting five. And Mitchell Robinson, I think, could play a key role for the Knicks off the bench. But it is, J-Mac, I don't know how you feel, but this feels like a 6 or 7 game series to me. And a lot of it is, Paul George and Embiid's health. If they're healthy, I may take Philly in 7, but I kind of feel like I can rely on the Knicks' health.
5: Yeah, there's a lot here. First of all, I love the list. I saw Brunson during the commercial break at 4. My head kind of exploded. But I did just drill down statistically. I got to give it to Maxey. He's got Embiid in almost every category this season. Now, some of it is skewed, Colin, because Embiid missed a million games.
19: Yeah.
5: And Paul George had the PED suspension. So Maxey had a usage rate that was right there with Brunson's. I'm going to still ride with the Knicks in the series. I did see something I liked. So against Atlanta, did you see Mike Brown kind of pull Karl Anthony Towns to like the foul line?
19: Yes.
5: And made him like a point forward. He had 10 assists in one game.
19: Yep.
5: And someone was comparing it to when Mike Brown was helping make Draymond Green like a facilitator on offense. Now, Draymond isn't the offensive player, Kat is. But if that pulls Embiid away from the basket, it opens up a lot of things for the Knicks on drives. So I think that's a guy to watch, Karl Anthony Towns, a lot in this series. Well, I think it's going to be awesome.
19: Nobody has committed more fouls in the NBA over the last 3 years than Cat.
5: That's a problem. Clearly.
19: And also, the Sixers starting five is the highest scoring in the league. So yeah. like Philadelphia's
5: so pick
19: got
5: the
19: no
5: Sixers. Go for it. Come on.
19: Well, no. I'm just saying they don't have. I mean, again, you've got two people I worry about their health and no real bench. So yeah. Philly's going to win games. I mean, they're so profoundly talented, but they've got some injury questions. I think Kat and Embiid's the story.
5: Yeah.
19: Kat's a very talented, very emotional player. He can commit 3 fouls in 45 seconds. I've seen him do it. He can be crazy, but he's so good. And I think Mike Brown deserves credit. They have used him very effectively.
5: Yep.
19: But Atlanta's a different ballgame. Atlanta doesn't have the scoring ability of Philadelphia.
5: Also true. I think that I like the Knicks tonight. And a 7 is kind of a big number, but Embiid is only probable because of a hip, the appendectomy, the knee. He's always hurt. You know, come on.
19: Colin right, Colin wrong on a Monday. A couple of NFL stories out there. It's the Herd. Hi, it's the Herd. Let me ask you something. If you're over 40, have you noticed your energy dropping and the weight getting harder to keep off? Because a lot of guys have. You're still going to the gym, still trying to eat right, mostly do, but it's not the same. That's not a discipline problem. That's biology. Your body changes. 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
7: The Yankees, John Sterling has died. He was 87. Sterling started calling the Bronx Bombers games back in 1989, launching a 35-year run of timeless regular and postseason calls before retiring in 2024. Eastern Conference semifinal matchups, those are locked in after a pair of Game 7 wins in the NBA playoffs yesterday. Top-seeded Pistons eliminated the Magic, ending a series coach J.B. Bickerstaff says will make them a better team.
8: To go through what they went through, to understand what it looks like and where they have to be in order to get it done.
7: Detroit will face the Cavaliers, who wrapped up their series with a win over Toronto. After a third straight first-round playoff exit and star Paolo Banchero questioning the team's direction, the Magic fired head coach Jamal Mosley today. Despite getting just 9 shots on goal, the Canadiens punched their ticket to the second round of the Stanley Cup playoffs with a Game 7 win over the Lightning yesterday. Montreal faced Buffalo next, and Big Ten schools are sharing nearly $1.4 billion in sports-related revenue from the past fiscal year. And that's sports. I'm Scott Davidson.
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11: Okay, here we go. Here we go. Hour two, Knicks Sixers tonight. It's going to be a good one. I am developing a new logo on the show today. I'll tell you what that is later. Feel very strongly about a new logo. Not going to give away too much. Matt Hasselbeck in a couple of minutes.

0: Well, we do it every Monday. Top of the second hour, where Colin was right, where Colin was wrong. There's a lot of both this week, and here we go.
1: Where Colin was right.
0: I never bought into the KD is everybody as good as LeBron narratives for years, and I think this series, it's what I've always said about KD. He's Aaron Rodgers. It always ends strangely, and they're Hall of Fame talents. But the gap between KD and LeBron was never more, not just because LeBron was available, he's been the healthier player, but LeBron took basically C-plus and B-minus level players, no Luka and little bits and pieces of Austin Reeves, and dominated the series. And KD, according to the net rating, the Rockets were better without him. That is the gap between the two. It's not just getting a bucket. How do you squeeze talent out of your teammates? Nobody's ever been better, in my opinion, than LeBron James.
1: Where Colin was wrong.
0: Well, the Celtics, the first team to have three different starters not even score in a playoff game. And they've only been tracking that since 1970, so it was pretty bad. Listen, the reality is, once Tatum got hobbled, and even before, they couldn't stop Embiid. They're so addicted, almost paralyzed by their formula to shoot threes. They shot 100 more threes than Philadelphia and 50 more than any other playoff team. And like, I get analytics, but when you trail by a point with 350 to go and you're not getting baskets, you're jacking up bad threes and you go 0-for-7. I didn't see that coming.
1: Where Colin was right.
0: Sean McVay did support the Ty Simpson pick after a couple of days of digging and reporting. Yes, he knew and had interviewed Ty Simpson for hours previously. This idea that Sean McVay was left in the dark and was perturbed and angry by the pick. Sean McVay is never left in the dark with anything with the Los Angeles Rams. And because they used their other first round pick to solve their real issue, which isn't receiver, it was corner with Trent McDuffie, they felt this draft was going to be about the future. I never bought into McVay's angry. He had no idea what was coming or strongly, vehemently accepted it.
1: Where Colin was wrong.
0: Well, the New York Knicks, at least for the final two games in the Hawks series, were great. I've said all year, there's too many deficiencies on offense, defense. Not enough bench scoring. They're a good team. I don't think the NBA has a great team right now, although Oklahoma City has an argument. I think the league's got good to very good teams, and I consider the Knicks to be a good team, but you can attack Brunson defensively. You can attack Cat defensively, but yet you need Cat on the floor. But they won the final three games against Atlanta by 32 points. Mike Brown did a great job coaching, pulling the right levers, and I was wrong.
1: Where Colin was right?
0: I've said this about Luka. This idea that Luka was perfect, once again, not available. I know he's a great offensive player, but he and AD have a lot more in common, and everybody picked apart Anthony Davis. And I said, Anthony Davis was the best defensive player in the league pre-Wemby. He wasn't totally committed to being in shape. And this is the Luka issue. I mean, I'm sorry, but LeBron at 41 has been healthier the last 2 years than Luka. I don't think it's a coincidence.
1: Where Colin was wrong.
0: Listen, Embiid has never been my favorite, mostly because he's never available, but he was unbelievable in this series. Best player on the floor, 28, 9 rebounds, 7 assists in the 4 games in which he played. You know, the durability issues are a real thing, but his comp was Shaq, and you could see Boston. That's why they have to go out and get like an Aaron Gordon. They've got to have some athletic length. They've got to have some answers, because right now Boston doesn't with Joel Embiid.
1: Where Colin was right.
0: Well, there's a story that Aaron Rodgers is interested in Arizona, which I actually think with Nat Hackett there and those offensive weapons is really interesting to me. But I've said that with Aaron, is that if you sign him, he is going to gain some power off indifference. He does not like what he perceives as rigid authority, and he is going to test you. So they came out with that kind of quirky tender in Pittsburgh. and Aaron's answered it. You know this story leaked because somebody wanted it leaked in the Aaron Rodgers camp. Now he's interested in Arizona.
1: Where Colin was right.
0: When Micah Parsons got dealt, I thought everybody overreacted. I said rich deal makers like flexibility, and Jerry Jones didn't have any. Right now, a year after the Micah Parsons trade, Dallas is going to be deeper, more athletic, more flexible, better against the run, and I like him. But the overreaction, this is not the NBA. Very few players outside of a quarterback or a Saquon Barkley are worth more than a point. And Micah's great, but he's not great against the run. You can't drop him into coverage. Now he's coming off an injury. Dallas today is deeper, more versatile, more flexible. It was. I'm not saying it's a great trade, but it wasn't the disaster that everybody claimed.
1: Where Colin was wrong.
0: I love Malik Willis. I think he's going to be a big winner, but he threw out a first pitch at a Marlins game, and I am deeply concerned. This rivals 50 Cent for the worst first pitch of all time. I had the Dolphins at 5 wins. I am downgrading them to none. This is troubling. Malik Willis. Now, I've been told that Michael Jordan had an awful first pitch, and so did Mahomes. I don't know what I'm watching. I've done 3 of them, maybe 4, and they didn't look like that. The over-under just plummeted in Vegas. And with that, Matt Hasselbeck is joining us live. It should be noted that I know you had more than a few, and we went and looked up yours. And first of all, you look 12. Here's the second thing. To show you now how old you are, Hasselbeck, Dan Wilson's now the manager of the Mariners.
2: Yeah, and thank God Dan Wilson is 6'7" also, because that thing was high and right. And he framed it for me, you know, down somewhere near 6'6". Listen, I can sympathize with Malik a little bit. It's a big difference going from that football size to the baseball size. And, you know, it's during the OTAs. I mean, I remember one year I was throwing out a first pitch and my legs were quivering from 4 sets of 10 on the squat. You know, how much can you squat like earlier in the day? And, I remember you go down underneath in the dugout and you're kind of like warming up down there. You're getting loose. But there is pressure and, you know, that's a terrible, terrible outing for him. That's a bad look. But as long as he can throw the football, that's what people are going to care about. But this is something he's going to have to overcome. And this is like my biggest fear right here realized through somebody else.
0: So I want to throw this out to you is that the Steelers kind of come up with this quirky tender, which I'd never heard of. And it's kind of telling Aaron, speed her up, pal. Like, come on, we want to get. Then a week later, shocking story comes out. Aaron's interested in Arizona. And I don't blame him at all. This is called gamesmanship. But J-Mac and I were talking about this. I said, okay, Aaron's a West Coast guy. He's got Nat Hackett, an offensive coach. Arizona's got, now that they have Jeremiah Love with Algiers, I'm like, wait, time out. They have a real run game. I don't think this is just gamesmanship. If I want to play one more year in this league and Arizona is going to pay me, what are they going to pay me more than? I mean, I don't know. I think this is real. If I was Aaron, my place in Malibu, I can fly if I have a bye week. This feels real to me. Does it feel real to you?
2: Yeah, and I don't know if the order is the same in my mind. You know, it might be like I just know how it is. When you're a veteran quarterback and you've played for all these different coaches, you talk to them, even if it's just socially. You know, and Aaron Rodgers is like, you know, affection for Nathaniel Hackett. It's well known. It's well documented. Like I have those guys in my life. You just talk to them all the time. And it, you know, you talk about your team. Oh yeah, we're good, man. Like we got a great wide receiver, you know, Marvin, he's so great. And we got this tight end. He's the best I've ever seen. And, you know, we're going to get this guy in the draft, this running back, you know, we just need Jacoby to play, you know, at elite level, you know, that kind of thing. Like you kind of just like you dance around it, but I think this is more than anything for the Steelers. They're just protecting themselves. Yeah. And this is why I told you before. Like, I just think this was Aaron Rodgers waiting to see how the draft played out. Do I think he ends up in Pittsburgh still? Yes, I do. But I do think that he doesn't mind toying with everybody. the way that he does, especially in the media. I will say this, though. His teammates love him. Like his Pittsburgh Steelers teammates, they respect him. And for me, that's the number one thing. I was at the draft. I was in Pittsburgh and just around a lot of the current Steeler guys. Like that's their guy. They're fully, fully counting on him showing up in Pittsburgh and trying to make a run at the Lombardi. So it would be shocking to me if it did go the other way.
0: Okay. So I do a herd hierarchy after all the coaching hires, after the free agency signings, and after the draft. And in fact, the day after the draft, I don't count your entire draft. I say, I'll take your top 2 to 3 picks because I can say your first, second round guys, and then I'll take your top free agents. People think I have the Bills high. I do not have the Patriots in. I still think they're depending on young guys on the offensive line. And I think that's a position that is very difficult. I mean, I love Charles Cross for the Seahawks. It took him years as a really good prospect to really get his feet under him in Seattle at the left tackle. I think O-line's the hardest position outside a quarterback to play. So I go Rams, Bills, Seahawks, Bears, Broncos, Lions, Chiefs, Texans, Eagles, Chargers. Anything that just jumps out to you?
2: Well, the thing that jumps out to me is what every single coach said to me at the start of every single year. And I heard Mike McDonald even say it to his team this year. Last year is last year. It makes no difference. We could have the same exact guys in this room. It's a new year. It's what Mike Holmgren said to the Seattle Seahawks every year. It's what Bill Walsh said to the 49ers. It's what Bill Parcells said to the New York Giants. And so you just go back to last year. You got teams like Kansas City, Detroit, Baltimore, Minnesota, Tampa Bay, not even in the playoffs. Like all of a sudden, Seattle and New England, teams that didn't even make the playoffs, are now in the Super Bowl. You got teams like Chicago, Jacksonville, Carolina. So what you're doing here is really, really difficult to do, to kind of forecast that, because every year is different. And so that's why I think there are teams that aren't on your list. I would say like maybe the Dallas Cowboys. Yeah. I know what Schottenheimer is saying in Dallas. He's saying, guys, like we can do this. Look what Seattle just did. Look what New England just did. Like, we can do this. This is what our offense is. We're rolling. Here's our plan. Here's what our plan is on defense. You know, so there's teams just like that. I would use the Cowboys as a good example. And I think there's a lot of question marks here with your list. Like, what's Mahomes' situation? Like, sometimes when you rush back from certain injuries, you're actually putting yourself more at risk. Like, that's a thing. I understand the competitiveness, but he's a big chess piece in this thing that you have going there.
0: So we were, we were talking about C.J. Stroud earlier, and I saw a story with some anonymous quotes, and it's funny about how it works. C.J. Stroud, since he arrived, the O-line's never healthy, either of the running backs. Last year, their top two receivers were out for the playoffs, and everybody said, boy, he really regressed. And my take is, folks, he's got more playoff wins than Dak, the same number as Lamar. Herbert's never won a playoff game. Trevor Lawrence has won one. And I know everybody says, well, the defense is great. I don't care. Playoff games, you have to make big throws. Trent Dilfer won a Super Bowl, made one big throw. You still have to make the big throw. How does somebody who played in this game for 20 years, how do you view his regression? I tend to say he doesn't have anything to work with. If you took Puka and Davante Adams out of a playoff game, Matt Stafford wouldn't look good. How do you view Stroud?
2: Well, I'm a huge fan. Let me say that. But his game, his last game in the playoffs this year, was so atrocious that these are the kinds of questions that he's going to ask, going to be asked about, or that we're going to be asked about him. And his rookie year set the bar so high. His vision was like otherworldly as a rookie. He was incredible. His playmaking ability downfield was incredible. And then his sophomore year, his second year, he just got beat up so bad. I mean, it was almost like it looked like a different guy out there. And I do think that affects a quarterback, especially a young quarterback. Then you throw on top of that, you know, he's got all these different offensive coordinators year after year after year. And that is a challenge. Like I'm just telling you, for a veteran quarterback, that's a challenge. So if he gets to a place where, like, I'll use this as an example. Sometimes you can get so off balance as a quarterback, like, hey, great job on the deep shot, but don't take too many sacks, but protect yourself. But hey, do this, get a first down. Like, it gets to be too much. And so, like, one of the best things that I've heard, like, when I was in kind of this situation, was the play caller saying to me, hey, listen, you worry about getting completions and I'll worry about us getting conversions, meaning third down conversions. And then you just get into that mindset where like, hey, I'm just getting completions, completions, completions. And his talent is so great that the big plays will come. But what I saw late in the year and at times last year was a guy that was a little off balance with what he was being asked to do and how he was going to accomplish getting it done.
0: So when, you know, we'll start having camps here and the young guys show up and, you know, this almost goes back to Matt Stafford doesn't necessarily need to be, you know, it's the same receiving group. Their first pick was a quarterback. Did you feel it was necessary as a veteran quarterback, if you're not changing coaches like a Stafford, do you think camp matters? Because, you know, the new CBA years ago, they've cut down practices. Guys don't wear pads, the in-season practices. To me, I always thought there was probably old school, probably practice more than you needed to. What do you make over the next 10, 12 weeks of these practices, these mandatory? How did you feel as a veteran?
2: Yeah, it's camaraderie. That's the biggest thing. You know, sometimes these elite players, they have their own strength and conditioning coach and they prefer that person over the team's strength and conditioning coach. And so sometimes it's just that. Like, I feel like I've got personalized, detailed, all for me kind of workouts going on. And for the team, it's just like, hey, I got like 88 guys and hey, we got to get this done in like the 95 minutes that the NFLPA gives us. And so everyone's doing kind of a similar workout. So like some of it's that kind of stuff. But no, I think when you're the franchise quarterback, maybe it's not for you, but you being there is great for everybody else. Maybe it's the number two quarterback and the number three quarterback. Their job is to make their cadence sound exactly like your cadence. So who's that going to help? That's going to help the center. It's going to help your tackles. It's going to help your tight ends. You know, all of a sudden you're like, red 80, red 80. Tonight. Like that rhythm is the rhythm. But if you're not around to like set the standard and set the rhythm, how's your backup doing that? Especially if it's a young guy. So, you know, I think the camaraderie is a big thing. Those lunch table kind of conversations with the coaches who are trying to come up with like, what are we going to be good at this year? Hey guys, I really like this. I don't like that. What do you think? It's a good idea, but what if we did this with it? You know, all those kinds of things. I think there's major value in your star player being there.
0: Matt Hasselbeck. Let's say, you know, that first pitch, you're smiling when you do it. Cause you want to give the impression that I'm just having fun. I'm really at ease here. There's a little nervousness.
2: Well, you know what I did too? I was so sore, but I wore like a double X untucked shirt because I didn't want my arm to get caught. It's like you go to those charity events and you're wearing like a sport coat and they say, hey, autograph a football and then throw it to someone in the ballroom. Like, man, I got like a 44 slim jacket on right now. Like, I don't know if I can throw a strike right now. It's tough. You got to think about the outfit too. Sorry about the hat. I apologize in advance or in retrospect about the backwards hat. I know that probably bothered you.
0: You know what? I'll get it. It's a one-time thing. You know,
2: we found well, the video. I think it was every time. Sorry.
0: Good seeing you.
2: All right. See ya.
0: Speaking of that, I've got a, I'm unveiling a new logo. I'm not going to do it yet. I'm unveiling a new logo. So when I put it on the show, you'll just know the kind of mood I'm in. Like, you'll know something is, it doesn't agree with me, or I want to make sometimes, you know, better left unsaid. Well, better left logoed sometimes. Like, I just, my logo will speak for me. And that's coming up around the corner. Hey, listen, if you're over 40, you're still, you know, you're still hitting the gym. It's just getting harder to keep the weight off because that's, it's not about effort or commitment. It's not a discipline problem. It's biology. Your body changes. 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If you're going to put in the work, you should still get the results. 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
0: Okay, this is crazy. Luka Doncic is unlikely to play in the next round if the Lakers play. So LeBron is 41 and completely healthy, and Luka is 27 and can't stay healthy. In the last 2 years, Luka has played 64 and 50 games. He's in his prime. And it's not like he gets worn down because he gives such a great defensive effort. Ages 19 to 27, his athletic prime. He's played 70 games or more twice. It is a rarity at this point in his prime if he gives you 70 games. Has he become Anthony Davis with better handles? No player since the late 90s has led the NBA in usage rate and won a championship. And Luka's not Michael. So I've said from day one, Luka's a better Carmelo.
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24: Today is on track to be the warmest day of the week. Highs will be in the low to mid 70s, partly sunny skies. Tomorrow, rain chances will build, looking at numerous showers into the afternoon, making for a wet Tuesday. Temperatures in the upper 60s as a cold front moves through, cooler the rest of the week. And that's your NatFirst Morning Forecast. I'm meteorologist KJ Jacobs.
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0: 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Knicks favored over the Sixers. Going to be a great series. I think Minnesota-San Antonio is tighter than everybody thinks. You know, it's you know, usually the first round of the NBA playoffs are very chalk, but we don't have a lot of great teams right now. We have good teams. And when you get good, you know, that's why, like in the NCAA tournament there this year, there weren't a lot of upsets. And the reason being, there were three or four really exceptional teams. And, you know, in the NBA, you know, Oklahoma City is a handful. But even San Antonio, as good as they are, it's all kids. So Minnesota's got a massive experience advantage. Experienced coach. I think it's a really interesting, really compelling series. Here's J-Mac with the news.
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18: Let's go back to Boston, Philadelphia, Colin. Just a crazy series. Celtics fall apart. No Jason Tatum game seven. And then afterward, Jaylen Brown decided he wanted to go on his Twitch account and tell all his buddies who the biggest flopper in the league is. Colin, are you really, should you really be doing this after the loss? Here's Jaylen Brown.
26: Credit to the 76ers, credit to Joel Embiid. I still think he flopped entirely way too much. Some of y'all don't even know what flopping is in the chat. Like, some of y'all clearly don't know basketball. Y'all don't know what flopping is. Flopping is exaggerating contact that's already there. It's not about drawing contact or drawing fouls. Nobody has a problem with drawing fouls. That's a part of the game. Use your brains. That's the thing about this basketball era, where y'all have turned y'all brains off and just look at analytics. I have no idea what y'all talking about. Drawing fouls is fine. I don't complain about nobody drawing fouls. Flopping and exaggerating contact is different.
0: I love Jaylen Brown, but he exaggerates contact occasionally. The smart guys do.
18: Everybody does. SGA leads the league in exaggerating contact.
0: Now, there is too much of it. I think it's obnoxious. I don't think fans like it. So I think that's a tweak the NBA could make as a small tweak. It's not, you know, it's like the NFL tweaked the PAT or tweak a catch rule. I think that's a tweak in the offseason. There's a, especially if Oklahoma City wins it again and flopping becomes a huge story in the NBA playoffs or NBA finals, or there's like one or two big plays. But there's a ton of it. I mean, it's obnoxious. And again, it can be officiated out. You know it, and I know it. You can officiate stuff in or out.
18: It's similar, Colin, to these quarterbacks who exaggerate contact and flop in the pocket. Now, 15-yard penalties are more punitive than a couple free throws. So this happens in all of sports. It's kind of annoying, but it is what it is. And Joel, this sounds like sour grapes from Jaylen Brown. I mean, you guys got beat. Embiid came back in the series, and he kicked your butts. I'm really curious. So, Colin, the league kind of got what it's wanted, right? It doesn't want dynasties. It doesn't want the 2017 war. It doesn't want that. So now we're seeing Denver get bounced in the first round. And all of a sudden, their roster is like, we're the guys. Boston had to get rid of all three of its centers to get under the second apron.
0: That's right.
18: And now it's like, well, Boston, who, Derek White. Remember how good he was as the fourth option?
0: Well, now they'll probably move him to get Aaron Gordon.
18: Well, I don't know what the market's going to be for Derek White when he looks so bad in the series. I mean, I don't like what the NBA has done, you know, with the new salary cap structure and the aprons.
0: Well, I think that my I don't think tanking's the biggest problem. No. I think it's an incredible draft, and there's like nine great players, and shocking nine teams are tanking. I think it's very situational based on the best draft in 10 years. And that's why you're getting so much tanking. So I think there's a couple of issues. Some are small, the flopping. The other thing, I think the NBA makes it really hard to trade.
18: Yeah.
0: Now, there was always the matching salary component, but now with the new aprons, it's really hard to trade. Well, it's just like anything else. If I limit certain ways for you to produce anything, income, you know, well, then that's when you get tax cheating. That's when you get under the table. You know, dark economy is when, well, this state is taxing me here, or it's harder to make money. So that's people. It's like water. It finds its way. And the NBA makes it so difficult to trade. It's so easy to trade in the NFL.
18: Yeah.
0: I mean, you can trade draft picks. Yeah. And so I think what's happening is the tanking is a byproduct of that. So I almost feel like, and they're stuck with this CBA. I wish they could tweak it, but
18: it's terrible. I mean, Colin, Boston fans now are literally talking about, shoot, do we build around Tatum or Brown going forward? Because like you said, they soak up so much of the cap.
0: 70%.
18: That they have to move off Derek White. And guys like Baylor Shireman, those are like guys who are like your 9th, 10th, 11th guys. They're starting a playoff game. Like, Boston is totally devoid of talent. And I don't love that for the league. And our next story, if we should move to the Denver Nuggets, they're kind of up against it too. You know, Denver, obviously they've got major issues. They say the coach, David Adelman, is safe. But apparently, they're taking calls on everybody except for Nikola Jokic.
0: I love this. That's exactly what they should do.
18: Well, the problem is Jamal Murray is one of the guys. Now, Colin, I know Jamal Murray didn't have a great series. His shooting splits.
0: Well, he's
18: 35%. He 26 from three.
0: Denver needs to get more athletic, and Jamal Murray's an excellent scorer. He's not hyper-athletic relative to the Western Conference. He's not. He's a great scorer. He is a great Robin to the Batman with Jokic. They played so many games together. But he's not athletic. He's got some durability issues. And yeah. Aaron Gordon's got a big market, too. So I think both those guys, this is a great draft. The next couple of drafts, I think Denver has to get younger and athletic. Now, it was different.
18: Tough.
0: You know, with Giannis, I said I'd move him out of town. But Giannis is built on athleticism. And when his injuries start compiling, he's not going to age as well. Jokic is different. Jokic's game is on shooting, distribution, screening. He's going to age much better. So to me, I would have moved Giannis 3 years ago and gotten a boatload of picks and players. Jokic, it's different. I would move everybody. Now, you could say, well, they just signed Jamal Murray to a big contract. Jamal Murray's got a huge market. I mean, good God, C.J. McCollum's got a market. Jamal Murray's going to have a market.
18: He's got 2 years, $111 million left on his deal.
0: He's an all-star level.
18: Yeah.
0: First of all, he made an all-star team in the West.
18: Yeah, which is
0: what do you think he's going to be in the East?
18: So here's the real issue. So last year they had to move off Michael Porter Jr. Remember, who was clearly their number three guy offensively because they couldn't afford it. They don't want to pay the second apron tax. So they downshift to Cameron Johnson, who was a complete waste with them. He was, you know, you're thinking, okay, maybe
0: work.
18: We can get 75% of MPJ.
0: It didn't.
18: It was terrible. And so now Gordon's taking on more of a load. He gets hurt. I don't know, man. Again, this is the league. They're tinkering too much, Colin. Like, the Nuggets they're done. Their run is over. Okay, I don't want to remember that a couple years ago you were like, they got the best starting five. They're built.
0: But they had to move off a bunch of like fifth starters.
18: Bruce Brown.
0: That's what happened is that all the edges, all the margin players, you know. So listen, Boston and Denver and the Lakers are really talented, but all three of those teams feel like, especially Denver and the Lakers, it's like, guys, you've got to get more athletic.
18: Yeah.
0: You've got to get longer, twitchier, more athletic. And I just because you have a star in this league, it depends on what you surround. They're struggling in L.A. surrounding Luka with great young defensive players. In Denver, they're struggling with Jokic to surround him with more
18: and
0: offensive guys now if they move Murray.
18: Regular season, for when people want to go excited next year, the Nuggets won like 15 in a row down the stretch, remember?
0: Yeah.
18: And they were like the hottest team. Lakers went 15-2 in March. Best season, best month in the season. None of that stuff matters. Final story, Colin. Let's go to the Buffalo Bills. Brandon Bean. He's taken a lot of flack in Buffalo from radio hosts, from you, me. Everybody's piling on him. But he says, no one's angrier than me talking about their lack of Super Bowls. He was talking to Tyler Dunn. And then, of course, he, you know, wedged in there. Well, you know, we did have a 17-year drought without doing anything, and then I showed up. So, I don't know about this Bean guy.
0: I will tell you is that, and I'm guilty of this too. Sometimes, you know, we fill 3 hours a day. Sometimes the easy stories, we move toward them. It's good content. People make noise. The Brandon Bean doesn't know what he's doing. It's a little unfair. It's an offensive league, and if I said to you, if you count quarterback, left tackle, running back, tight end group, and wide receiver talent, Buffalo is near the top of the league. Now, because of Josh Allen's salary, there's limitations on, you can't stack both sides. Go ask the Chiefs. They have no run game. You know, they have defensive holes. Why? Because they pay Mahomes. So, but this idea that Buffalo doesn't know what they're doing, sound ownership, a lot of offensive weapons. They're a bad call away from playing in the AFC Championship. A pretty dicey call.
5: Wait, what was it?
0: Against Denver.
18: Oh, the Denver game. Yeah.
0: I mean, I think we got to slow down on, you know, Brandon Bean doesn't know what he's doing. Well, the Keon Coleman, shocker, a first, you know, a high round wide receiver came in and wasn't really mature. Welcome to the NFL. Like, that's like, that's an annual event.
18: Well, I think it feels like he's taken a victory lap for falling ass backwards into Josh Allen, who, by the way, wasn't the number one overall pick. And, oh, by the way, completed like 56% of his passes as a rookie. So it's not like Bean developed Josh Allen. That was Brian Daboll, who he ran out of town in a power struggle. So, like, this Buffalo mess.
0: Bean's job isn't to develop him. It's to draft him.
18: Okay. And then you look at his other draft picks and other people have broken it down and they're like, holy cow, this guy's whiffing on almost everything.
0: He's
18: at best a C drafter post Josh Allen.
0: Well, he's known, Brandon Bean is known as very good with the cap. That's his reputation. More than just, like, John Snyder is known as a brilliant personnel guy.
18: Yeah.
0: Right? Like, I've been saying this for 5 years. That's what he's known. The guy Holmes in Detroit.
18: Brad Holmes, yeah.
0: He's tremendous. He's a great personnel guy.
18: Yeah.
0: And everybody's got strength. Brandon's known, very good with a cap. There's things. He's not terrible at it. I mean, I thought the receiver they got from UConn, I thought that was a really clever pick. This was about a 5-round draft. I think he's better than, you know, listen. Okay. A lot of these front office guys, they got egos. They can be thin-skinned. You know,
18: yeah, so it is egotistical to bring in a yes man in Brady. To be your
0: well,
18: new
0: now again, this is you're taking a shot. He brought in Josh Allen loves him, right? So he brings in Joe Brady, moves him up in the organization. They didn't want a drastic change. I don't know if it's the move I would have made. Yeah. I think it's a solid move.
18: You say I'm taking a shot. I mean, the guy's dropping his gloves every draft, just waiting to get drilled in the face.
0: Just wait. Don't be shocked if Skylar Bell,
18: who?
0: The receiver
18: Taco
0: from UConn,
18: Bell, what?
0: Don't be shocked if he's kind of, you look up about Thanksgiving, you're like, in a bad draft. What was he, a 4th round mid pick?
18: I felt that way about Dalton Kincaid, and now we call him Dalton First Aid on the show because he's hurt
0: Kincaid
18: every week.
0: Dalton Kincaid was a 1st round.
18: He was awesome.
0: He was the best tight end in a draft.
18: Can't stay
0: this
18: up.
0: Was a terrible draft. If they can get a productive offensive player in the 4th round, that is great GMing because this was a draft that was awful at the top and worse at the bottom.
18: Who's winning that division, Bills or Patriots?
0: Bills.
18: Okay. If the Patriots win with that schedule and the drama surrounding Vrabel,
0: yeah.
18: Brandon Bean, just get out of town, bro. It's over.
0: All right. J-Mac with the news.
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0: 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Luka Doncic is unlikely to play in the next round if the Lakers play. So LeBron is 41 and completely healthy, and Luka is 27 and can't stay healthy. In the last 2 years, Luka has played 64 and 50 games. He's in his prime. And it's not like he gets worn down because he gives such a great defensive effort. Ages 19 to 27, his athletic prime. 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It is a rarity at this point in his prime if he gives you 70 games. 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No player since the late 90s has led the NBA in usage rate and won a championship. And Luka's not Michael. So I've said from day one, Luka's a better Carmelo.
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18: The greatest spectacle in racing is coming. We're less than 3 weeks away from the 110th running of the Indianapolis 500. Don't miss the pageantry and tradition of the biggest race in motorsports, the Indy 500, Sunday, May 24th on Fox.
0: So I think it's a really interesting stat. I think it's a fascinating stat. So for years and years, I've been on a couple of different rants, and one of them is analytics. And the analytics crowd wants you to think, if you don't agree with it down the line, you're unsophisticated. But my take has always been, well, what are the circumstances? What, why should I be? When the Celtics are down one with 3:49 left and they take seven threes and go 0-for-7, you watch the game. I watch the game. I'm like, these are terrible shots. Get a basket. So I just looked this up. Of the 11 teams in the NBA that shot the most threes, one remains, Cleveland, and they're not going to be around long. That's it. Cleveland. So that, I've said that about, like in baseball, there are certain things that make sense in a long regular season, and the math does work out, but all the bad teams are out of the playoffs. So now you're playing good teams, the best coaches and the best teams. You need baskets, not math. And so like Boston shot 100 more threes than Philadelphia, and Philadelphia controlled the last several games. And you didn't take much to figure out is that Boston was kind of a one trick pony. And it's the same in baseball. If you look at Dave Roberts in game 7 of the World Series, were those brilliant analytic moves, all of them? Or one of them was like, yeah, it's an old guy. I just kind of feel it. And it worked. And they put like Rojas in the game. It's like, I just kind of feel it. The math doesn't necessarily make sense. My gut is telling me. And so that's my whole take on all the 3-point revolution in basketball and the Daryl Morey's, is that if you go look, like small ball was another one. Oh, small ball. Look at who's left. Embiid, Cat and Mitchell Robinson, Evan Mobley, Wemby, Chet Holmgren, Gobert, Biggs. And Giannis would be, but Milwaukee 3 years ago clung to old guys and got scared. But I mean, it's a lot of big guys left in the big. I mean, Wemby's going to dominate a series, and Holmgren has incredible value, and Embiid was the best guy on the floor, and Cat was in, has the highest plus minus of any player in the playoffs. Cat has the highest plus minus. LeBron, by the way, controlled the series. Lakers, Houston didn't shoot threes, like was shooting very few threes. So all this three-ball revolution, it's great when you have a volume. But it's not. It's almost like, have you ever traveled with your kids and they're like somewhere between like 3 years old and 8? You just do what you have to do to get through the five-hour drive. If it is give them like just unhealthy food and it distracts them from screaming in the back seat of the car, you just do what you got to do. And that's kind of the playoffs. I need a bucket. I need a stop. I don't care about threes. I thought Boston looked ridiculous shooting all those threes, trailing by a point. I mean, it was ridiculous looking. So situational, and in the postseason, a manager in baseball in the postseason, let's be honest, you'll go to a starter on 2 days rest in the eighth inning if you want to win a series. You're using starters out of the bullpen. You're not doing that the rest of the year. So all this stuff, playoffs are very situational. It's kids on vacation. You do what you got to do to get them through the car ride. And a lot of times in the basketball playoffs is, hey, this matchup works. We can't explain it. It didn't work in the regular season. We're just going to go with it. So, that's if you watch Philadelphia and the Knicks, that is all about math. in the regular season, but watch what happens in that series. It's all going to be chess. It's all going to be matchups. Attack Cat, get him in foul trouble, get him off the floor. It's not going to be about threes. That series is going to be about, can you get Cat into foul trouble and can Edgecombe really slow down Brunson? It's about guys guard, men guarding men, situational basketball, key matchups, not about math. So, and the other thing I always think about when you're dealing with professional athletes, and these are rich, often good-looking, rich alpha males, you can't reduce them to a number. Like, at some point, Dave Roberts of the Dodgers is going to the mound, and he's looking somebody in the eye, and he's like, and the pitcher is selling it hard. I can get him out. Over the course of a season, do you not trust your players? Do you not ingratiate trust among your veteran players? Some of this is you're getting on a plane in 2 hours. Like, so much of this stuff, like, football's different. You got 17 games. Baseball, NBA, hockey, you are living with guys for 7.5 months. Baseball, it's 8. You are living with players. You've got the relationships, the psychology, getting trust. But I think it's interesting. 11 best three-point shooting teams, the big attempt teams. One is left, Cleveland. And the Lakers, the Lakers went the opposite in the playoffs. We're not going to shoot any threes. We'll let Houston do that. And by the way, one of the best three-point shooters is Kevin Durant. Houston was better when he didn't play. He's one of the best three-point shooters. He's one of the best get-a-bucket guys. So, and I'm not anti-analytics, but I think the regular season, these volume sports, I think the numbers work out. There's a certain way I parent, but if I'm in the car 5 hours with my kids, I parent differently. How do I get them to grandma's and they don't throw a fit? That's all I care about. I am parenting different in the car or on a plane than I am the rest of the year. If I had a sneak of bourbon, kids, this is a high C. Why don't you take a little sifter of this? Whatever I got to do to get him through the plane flight. So, J-Mac, there's my analytic rant.
18: I don't hate it. I will point out Detroit could not shoot threes for the first 6 games. They did not shoot above 36%. What happens in game 7? They shoot 48% from 3 and win in a blowout.
0: Well, but if you watch that game like I did, they didn't win because of threes. They just shut Orlando down in that series.
18: Harris couldn't miss.
0: Great. But if you watch the series was Orlando's offense. That's why they're firing their coach. They couldn't score points. So even though Detroit had a great three-point shooting game, they're all about Cade Cunningham and defense. Their brand is, we're going to beat you up physically. We're inartistic, not pretty. I mean, they gave the Knicks problems.
18: Yeah.
0: Lots of places can accidentally expose you to identity theft. 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
6: Out of the NBA playoffs rolls tonight, the East semis open with the Knicks hosting the 76ers, who are coming off a big Game 7 win over the Celts. In West, T-Wolves visit the Spurs. Magic coach Jamal Mosley, he's out. He was fired today after a third straight first-round playoff exit. The Mavericks are hiring former Raptors GM Masai Ujiri as their new team president. He built Toronto's 2019 NBA championship team. Stanley Cup playoff action continues tonight. The Hurricanes look to take a 2-0 lead over the Flyers. Ducks will visit the Golden Knights for Game 1. Last night, the Avalanche outlasted the Wild in a 9-6 shootout in their opener. Colorado's Cale Makar says that's likely not happening again in this series.
7: I like that we were able to stick with it and find a way to win, obviously, in a unique way.
6: Game 2 in that set will happen tomorrow night in Denver. And former Patriots wideout Stephon Diggs' trial on felony strangulation and misdemeanor assault charges is underway. He's accused of attacking his personal chef. At sports, I'm Scott Davidson.
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8: Portions of the show are recorded.
10: Welcome in, hour three. Chris Broussard will join us in New York. Knicks Sixers is going to be a great series. I've always liked sort of formulas. I just built that way. I tend to like things that are predictable and you can build stuff. But you got to be able to adjust out of a formula. And after the Sixers eliminated the Celtics in Game 7, it's clear Boston's formula mindset totally failed them. And some of it's the construct of their team. They shot 50 more threes than any playoff team, and 100 more than the Sixers in the series. I don't know what Philly's

0: formula is, but I know Maxi, Edgecombe, Paul George are super athletic. And the occasions when Embiid is actually healthy, he was easily the best player in the series. I am for formulas. I said this last week. The Celtics are more formula than fantastic. Okay, but I'm for formulas. The Seahawks ran the ball all year. And then circumstances changed. And in the NFC Championship, Sam Darnold threw 36 times and they only ran it 19. Because the Seahawks, because of the game script, had to adjust their formula. Boston in game 7 trails by a point with 3:49 left. They jacked up 7 threes and went 0 for 7. Like, get a basket. And I've said this before, I am all for formulas and I understand analytics, but I prefer manalytics, which is in the playoffs, get a bucket and get a stop. And this year, the Celtics were 29-0 when they shot over 40% in threes. But when they didn't, they're a 500 team. In the last three games in this series, they couldn't hit anything. And so that is why the Celtics seasons, they just hinge on this formula. And I mean, clearly, I'd go after Aaron Gordon of the Denver Nuggets. He's going to be on the market. They have to get more athletic. They need to be more athletic at point. They need somebody else with length and athleticism down low, even if Gordon can only give you 58 games. But it's like the Avengers is a formula. But it really works if you got Robert Downey Jr. And Mission Impossible is a formula. But it really only works if you have Tom Cruise. And what's disturbing about the Celtics is, even when Tatum was, remember, Embiid didn't play the first three games in the series. So Boston controls it. The minute Embiid showed up, it was a different series, even when Tatum was around. So again, Maxi, Edgecombe, George, Embiid, they're just not relying on threes. And if you look at the lineup, the Celtics started yesterday, Ron Harper, Luke Garza, Baylor Shireman. Does that sound like it's going to beat Embiid and Paul George and Edgecombe and Maxi? It doesn't sound like it. And what's really interesting about the Celtics is next year, 70% of their cap is all Jaylen Brown and Tatum. So there's not a lot of stuff you can do here. I think they missed Al Horford a lot more than they thought. And Porzingis, who could, you know, move outside, hit a jumper. Maybe they could have pulled Embiid away from the basket, but he just big, tall timber down there. Good luck beating him at the hole. So, I mean, I look at this thing and I am for formulas. And I thought Boston was one of three teams, Spurs, OKC, and the Celtics that could win a championship, because most of the year, you know, I mean, Embiid didn't start the series. You never know if Paul George is going to stay healthy. I'm like, I got Brown, I got Tatum, I got the culture, I got the coach, I got the threes. But boy, they just did not adjust. I mean, the end of that thing, you're trailing by a point, not even a bucket, with 3:49 left, and you shoot 7 threes, you miss all of them. Adjust. Here's Joe Mazzulla after.
1: The year we won, I felt just as empty as we did when we lost. And the duality of going after something bigger than yourself with a group of people is you're always going to have, there's two sides to every coin, and you have to, when you go after greatness, you have to accept the other side of that. And too many times, you know, it's all about winning, winning, winning, but you have to surrender to the idea of when you're going after that, you're going to fail. And, you know, we've failed by not winning.
0: Okay, let's talk now. I mean, we'll get to Knicks Sixers. It's a coin flip to me. Again, is Embiid going to play 7 games? Philly's got a real shot. If he doesn't, you know, edge to the Knicks, who are slight favorites. So the Lakers closed out the Rockets. I was kind of surprised by that. J-Mac picked the Lakers. I thought Rockets would hold serve at home. They didn't. Awful offensive game. But it's funny. LeBron comes to L.A., right? And LeBron's getting older. So Rich Paul, the agent, says, I'm going to get you Anthony Davis, 26-year-old, vibrant Anthony Davis. And he was hurt more than LeBron. And he couldn't really depend on him. And was he in shape? LeBron was the centerpiece. And it's like, okay, we're going to get rid of that guy. You can't trust that guy. Let's get him Luka. Let's get him 25-year-old Luka. And once again, Luka's hurt and not available in the series. And I think it's so interesting that the first, when LeBron came to L.A., he didn't like the roster. It was a lot of, you know, Lonzo Ball, Kyle Kuzma stuff. He didn't like any of that stuff. He didn't want to play with young guys. Get me AD. He's going into his prime. I mean, 1 year he was in great shape. And AD may be the best defensive player in the league, so they thought, let's go get Luka. Kind of same age. He's in his prime. He'll be the best offensive player LeBron's ever played with. They're the same guy. They're never in great shape. Their games can be a little lopsided. They can be inconsistent, and they're not reliable physically. And so, and that's what's amazing about, and again, nobody's denying AD went through a stretch. He was the best defensive player in the league, pre-Wemby, and Luke is on any given night the best offensive player in the league. But the one dependable thing since LeBron showed up to Los Angeles is LeBron, not the coach, not AD, not Luka. I mean, it's amazing what he did in this series. If you look at what the Rockets had, Rockets were favored in the series, minus 600. Rockets, I think they were favored in every game. And you got Jabari Smith, a great young player, Şengün, Shepherd. You got Amen Thompson. That's like those were all three of those guys were top picks, top four picks. So you got all this youth and athleticism and size. And here's LeBron with DeAndre Ayton, who's moody, and Rui Hachimura, who's really talented but kind of inconsistent. And both those guys were unbelievable. And LeBron just squeezing all the juice out of it. And so, I mean, LeBron is 3 months older than the coach of Oklahoma City. So it's very much Tom Brady. When Brady retired, he didn't retire because he wasn't good. It's the grind and the process and the travel and the family. And it's just a lot of things. LeBron's going to eventually retire here in the next couple of years. It's not because he can't play. I mean, you saw the gap between him and KD. It's not even close anymore. His ability to pull everything together. But I think it's so ironic. He comes to LA and let's get him AD in his prime. And he couldn't depend on him. All right, let's get him Luka in his prime. Well, he's not healthy. And the only healthy guy is LeBron. Here's J.J. Redick on the win over the Rockets.
2: The lights were off, and literally every single guy was going, I mean, you know, it speaks to his greatness. He's, you know, to me, he's had the greatest career of any NBA player. He's one of, if not the greatest of all time. And for him to do it again and answer the bell again, it's baffling in some ways.
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0: 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The T-Wolves won a series without Ant playing at the end. 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I said this last week. The Celtics are more formula than fantastic.
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26: Today is on track to be the warmest day of the week. Highs will be in the low to mid 70s, partly sunny skies. Tomorrow, rain chances will build, looking at numerous showers into the afternoon, making for a wet Tuesday. Temperatures in the upper 60s as a cold front moves through, cooler the rest of the week. That's your NatFirst Morning Forecast. I'm meteorologist KJ Jacobs.
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0: Five against starting five. Not huge bench production, either team. 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
7: All right, we're going to start with Cavs, Pistons. Very exciting series on the horizon. Detroit's obviously favored. The Cavs had a good Game 7 win over the Raptors. I mean, in the second half. It was where Jared Allen was the hero. Colin, in the third quarter alone, Allen went for 14 and 10. Like, Evan Mobley didn't have it. Donovan Mitchell, I don't know what's going on with that guy. He's just spraying threes all over the place. Absolutely bizarre. I am worried about this Pistons series only because of Cade Cunningham. He's a tough matchup. You know, he's
0: they play great defense.
7: What's that?
0: They have an identity. You know, Detroit knows what they are. They're a defensive team with a couple of scores, one great score. I think a lot of it is identity. What are you? These are close games. Detroit games are close because Detroit doesn't let you score much. So Detroit's in a lot of very close games. And Cade Cunningham's a great closer. So I'll take Detroit. A ceiling offensively, obviously. But years ago, I used to say I like Tobias Harris. I have been redeemed after that series.
7: I mean, he's been on like seven teams or something crazy. It's weird. Donovan Mitchell cannot guard Cade Cunningham. That's obvious. We know it's not James Harden. And then you got like a Dean Wade situation. This is going to be a problem. I mean, this is going to be a Cade 35-point series.
0: Yes.
7: The problem is, can he get any help from the other guys? And the other guys are not great. Okay, Tobias Harris maybe will have one game. But I'm going to go Cavs. I like to go head-to-head against you. It's always fun.
0: Yeah.
7: All right, let's move on, Colin. We got game one of the Eastern Conference semifinals tonight. You revealed your big list of Sixers and Knicks earlier. Well, now we've got Joel Embiid coming out and imploring fans not to sell their tickets to Knicks fans. The last time they met in the playoffs down in Philly, all the games had Knicks fans in the lower bowl. You know, they just drive down 95. It's like a 90-minute drive.
0: Yeah.
7: Here's Joel Embiid begging for the support from fans.
15: Knicks fans that travel, they're going to buy the tickets, and there's going to be, you know, some people that need the money and that, you know, probably going to sell tickets. Don't do it. We need you guys. We got a pretty good chance. We're going to need that support. We're going to need them to be extremely loud. If you need money, I got you.
7: Okay. Joel Embiid basically saying, I got you for those tickets. I don't know what that means. I can't. This is the best series by a mile, Colin. Okay, Thunder Lakers has no juice.
0: Well, there is something. You know, I was thinking about this going into the series. You know how, like, there are TV shows, and I was reading a story the other day about how Breaking Bad was going to be shot in, like, Riverside. And they ended up moving it because of, you know, you can figure out why, to Albuquerque. And okay. In the end, like The Wire with Baltimore, Albuquerque with Breaking Bad. Sometimes I just watched the show called DTF St. Louis. And St. Louis was a perfectly square town to put it in. And there are times that the cities matter, not just because of market size, because of their history. Philadelphia is rough and passionate and obnoxious. And New York's got a little bit of that, too. Nothing against Minnesota, against San Antonio. But Minnesota, the term people use about Minnesota is Minnesota nice. They're nice people. Nobody ever says about Philadelphia, those people are the nicest. There's just something to be said about part of what makes the Knicks Sixer series great is the cities and the animosity and how close they are. And it's just perfect. Yeah, it's fantastic.
7: For all these folks who are like, I miss the 80s and 90s where the teams hated each other. The players hated these teams don't like each other. Okay. I can't wait for the series. I'm going to go Knicks tonight, Colin. 7 is the line. I think the Knicks hammer them. I think, you know, a little bit of a hangover for the Sixers after the big win over Boston on Sunday. So I'll go Knicks here covering the spread. Who you got? 7.
0: 7's a lot of points. Whenever you see a number and it's much larger than you think it should be, take the favorite. Like when a lot, you're like, I don't understand the line. This is like Vegas knows something you don't. Knicks are going to win tonight probably by about 10.
7: Okay. All right. We'll go to the final story, and that's NFL jersey sales for rookies. We've got some early, and I mean really early, best-selling rookie jerseys after last month's draft. At the top of the list, no surprise, Caleb Downs. Cowboys have a massive fan base. Everybody's looking for their new defensive jersey, so they got Caleb Downs at number one. Do you want to guess who we got it on the screen, damn it. Number two, Jacob Rodriguez from the Miami Dolphins. Like, what?
1: That is...
7: Malachi Lawrence at three.
1: It was a
7: Drew
1: great...
7: Aller, four. Colin, you'll never guess where Mendoza went.
1: Yeah, that's five. That's a weird...
7: It's a weak fan base. They just don't have the imprint that we all thought they did.
1: Why would Miami's second round inside linebacker pick sell that many jerseys?
7: Was a guy in Miami named Zach Thomas. Remember him a lot of years ago? They're saying he might be the next Zach Thomas, but that's still a weird. Miami also had Chris Johnson, the cornerback at six. I think we need to dig into these jersey numbers.
1: I think Fernando Mendoza, I would have guessed, would be number one by a mile. Caleb Downs, I get. Ohio State, huge brand. Cowboys, huge brand. Could be the best player in the draft. Totally get Caleb Downs.
7: What about the offensive tackle for the Patriots? I mean, who buys a tackle jersey?
1: I did two Dolphins picks. That's weird.
7: I think you need to write the company and be like, what's going on, guys? This just seems a little wacky.
1: I would think Jeremiah Love, after people see him play.
7: They'll scoop him up. But Arizona has no fans. Come on. They're not buying jerseys. What are your New York Giants? Two picks in the top 10 and nobody's buying their jerseys?
1: Well, it's a linebacker and a tackle.
7: Maybe they're not buying the Harbaugh hype in New York. They fall flat on their face in week one. Licking my chops, baby.
1: J-Mac with the news.
4: Well, that's the news.
5: And thanks for stopping by.
4: The Herd Line News.
1: By the way, I love Fernando Mendoza. Speaking of him, he is fifth on the... And again, I think offensive guys will start selling jerseys when you see him in the preseason. But he got the dates wrong on this, but he was asked about going to the White House, for the Indiana Hoosiers National Championship. And this is so Fernando Mendoza. I love this so much. Here's what he had to say.
9: As a rookie, you just try to learn the most as possible. So right now, there's a lot of information. You know, it's coming like a fire hose. But at that time, I'm just trying to take it all in to get better every single day. It's the attention to detail. And it's really, connecting with the teammates. It's so great in rookie camp, all coming together as an offense, as a defense, special teams, as a team, together to have coherent practices so we can all get better at football.
1: Yeah, he should create a guidebook on what to say before you play a game in the NFL. He's literally been perfect. It is. I was reading, after the draft, I like mock drafts, and I was reading about it, and people have talked about it was one of the strangest drafts ever. The top of it was awful, and the bottom of it was worse because of the NIL. And, there's a lot of back and forth on Fernando Mendoza and the impact. The difference is there's a lot of, there's a pretty sizable group of bad NBA teams, bad baseball teams, bad pro football teams. But they're not all the same. I've said this about the New York Giants. The Giants needed the right coach. I think the Giants have six or seven really good players. By adding Tyler Linderbaum and Naylor, the wide receiver from Minnesota, I think the Raiders actually have some players. And I love their draft. So, we've said this before. The NFL, it's just so funny. A year ago, if I would have said on the air, Sam Darnold is going to meet the Patriots in the Super Bowl, that would have been the steamiest of hot takes. It would have sounded ridiculous. And if I would have told you, Darnold is going to beat the Rams in the playoffs, he's not going to have a turnover. You'd be like, okay, now that you couldn't pitch that in Hollywood. They'd say it's unrealistic. So there is going to be a couple of teams in this league that were bad last year, and they're going to be really good. I tend to think the New York Giants, by getting Harbaugh, I thought they did a really good job in their draft. I think the Giants are going to really improve. I got to tell you, if I had to pick a second right now, I think it's the Raiders. And you say to yourself, oh, the division's really tough. Okay, so let's just say it out loud. Justin Herbert, no playoff wins. I mean, don't make it out to be they're the Rams. Okay, so So they, and I love Justin, but how formidable is that? It's an imperfect roster. They had to draft four offensive linemen. Like, they have offensive line issue. Well, Denver. I like Denver. I think they're a little top heavy on the roster. And, you know, Bo Nix coming off an injury has, I thought Jalen Waddle ended up being pretty smart in a bad draft. Good pick. But I mean, Kansas City, I think I'm more optimistic on Kansas City than anybody else. They still, you know, you hope they're three top rookie picks. I think they're really good players. You hope they're productive, especially by Thanksgiving. But the idea that the best division in football is the NFC North. That division is, I mean, your fourth place team, Minnesota, viewed as a fourth place team, was 4-2 last year in division, beat the Lions twice, and maybe has, you know, the best staff. I mean, between Flores and Kevin O'Connell, you have a great staff. So Raiders are fast. I don't think the Raiders, when you got Linderbaum and Colton Miller, and they drafted a interior O-lineman first round a couple of years ago, their offensive line is going to be massively improved. They'll be better at quarterback. And it looks like their wide receiver room will be an upgrade. I don't know. I look at the Raiders, and for the first time in a long time, I'm like, I don't know. I mean, now, I think the Jets have a lot of good players, but they don't have the two most important things right, coach and quarterback. Got a weird feeling. I would pick the Giants today as the most improved team. I may go Raiders, and I've been pretty good on that. Now, I think there's also some teams that are overvalued. I don't know what quite to make of New England, the Vrabel situation. They're very young on the offensive line, and that was their liability last year, and it was a bad draft, and they went and got a tackle out of Utah who's good, but it was the second best tackle on Utah. He's not considered terribly forceful, a little bit of a softer tackle. I don't know if that's going to have any impact in the AFC. So should we take a break? Is Chris Broussard ready to go? Oh, he's almost ready. Okay. Let's put up my top 10 players in the Knicks-Sixers series, which starts tonight. It turns out it's 5-on-5. But I put Joel Embiid, again, he's probable for tonight. I'm going to get, I hope to get six games out of the series. I think when healthy, he's the dominant player in the series. Now, OG Anunoby, I know a lot of you guys think Jalen Brunson could be there. OG right now is arguably the best two-way player in the game, and he's having a great three-point series. Tyrese Maxey, the analytics tell you he's better than Brunson, much more athletic at this point. I have Brunson as the fourth best player. Paul George at 5, Cat at 6, Edgecombe, who did very well against Brunson defensively at 7, Mikal Bridges finally found his groove. I think it was game 6. Josh Hart, double-double. Kelly Oubre is just a long 6'8 athletic guy. And I would say 11 would be Mitchell Robinson, the center for the Knicks. So the Knicks are slightly favored. Chris Broussard is in New York. Co-host First Things First is joining us. Watches a ton of Sixers and Knicks. You saw my hierarchy there. I do think one of the keys of the series is Edgecombe has that young guy energy against Brunson. He was very good against Jalen on the possessions they matched up this year. Jalen shot like 33% against Edgecombe. I think that's kind of a quiet matchup advantage for the Sixers. First of all, look at my top 10 players. Anything you strongly agree or disagree with?
5: I think I might have Maxey at number 2. Now, I love Anunoby, as you mentioned, a two-way player, but he's not the offensive player, obviously, that Maxey is. And Maxey's going to have more offensive opportunities than Anunoby. So I would put Maxey 2nd. And I think Jalen's the Knicks' best player. But I like your courage in putting Anunoby at 2. But I think Jalen and I even think Cat are better than Anunoby. But he is a great two-way player. And he showed off offensively against Atlanta. But I would put some of these stars ahead of Anunoby.
1: If you were a Knicks fan, what would be the one thing that would really concern you? Cat, over the last 3 years, has more fouls than any NBA player. That, to me, is a big component. Embiid going at Cat and forcing the Knicks to get Cat off the floor and get the kind of offensively limited Mitchell Robinson in the game, which puts more pressure on Jalen Brunson. That's what worries me if I was a Knicks fan. Cat's kind of constant, weird, gets emotional, can get sloppy with face, kind of loose defensively.
5: No, I agree with you. And look, in most series, they have an advantage with Cat. That was huge against Atlanta. They had nobody that could match up with Cat. Well, Embiid will not only match up with him, but he'll outplay him. They played earlier in the year. I believe Embiid fouled Cat out in like less than 20 minutes of play or something like that. So Cat has his hands full. It'll be interesting to see how much they play him on Embiid. Now, if Embiid goes down low like he did against Boston, they'll have to put some size on him. But that'll be an interesting matchup. And look, Colin, you know these two have a history way back when Cat was in Minnesota and Embiid going at him. I think Embiid salivates when he sees Cat. I said last week, I thought if I'm a Knicks fan, I would be pulling for Boston to beat Philadelphia because I think the Knicks match up better with Boston than Philly. I think the key is Joel Embiid's health. If he is healthy for seven games, Colin, or the entire series, I think Philly wins in six or seven games. I think the advantage the Knicks have, though, is their depth. Philly basically, they play basically six players in that game seven against Boston. So they don't have the depth. So that could hurt them later in a deep series. But I think Philly with that big four will beat New York if Embiid is healthy.
1: I mean, I guess I would ask this. I said earlier, it's so interesting that there was the Ben Simmons, the Jimmy Butler, the James Harden, trust the process. And finally, we kind of roll our eyes at Philly, and now they're good. It's the year that we talked about Tatum coming back and the Knicks and the Pistons number one seed in Orlando's town. So one year we just didn't really pay any attention to Philly, and this is the year. If I said to you, what's been the key? I mean, obviously the energy of Edgecombe is just just a tremendously gifted player. But I mean, to you, what's been the key to this whole, I mean, this is the year that we didn't talk about the Sixers. We were all exhausted from the promises.
5: Yeah, I think, look, none of us, we could all look at the paper and say, oh, wow, they got four. Once we saw Edgecombe was really good, we could say they got four really good players and a championship coach. But they'll never be healthy. Like, I'm not even sure Embiid gets through the first half tonight. Who knows, right? I mean, there were like four times in game seven where it was like, oh, my gosh, is he going to be able to come back out, you know, on the court? So who knows? But, Colin, if they are healthy, like Paul George playing, you know, I mean, he sat out for the suspension and now he's fresh. He has accepted being the third or maybe at times fourth option. Yeah. You see how valuable he is defensively, hitting those three-point shots. Embiid also, and I've been saying this, Colin, excuse me, since he came into the league, once he started playing, got healthy. Go down low, big man. I think they would have won more playoff series in the past when they had him and Ben Simmons. If Embiid would have played near the basket more, he was always out shooting jumpers, and he's a great mid-range shooter. But you saw yesterday, the difference was he went down low, and they tried to guard him with Jaylen Brown. If he doesn't score on that, then he's kicking it out for an open three. I think that should be the same diet that they have against New York. Play him down low. Of course, let him shoot the mid-range jumper, and you've got enough perimeter stars where they can handle the outside, let him dominate inside and in the mid-range.
1: It's interesting. I said the Celtics losing is almost as big a story as the Sixers winning. So when they shot 40% on threes this year, Boston won every game. I think they were 30-0. They were 500 when they didn't. They shot 100 more threes than the Sixers, 50 more than anybody else. And when they were down by a point at 3:49 to go, they were 0-7. It feels like they're I like formulas. They feel like they're completely beholden and paralyzed the way to play. They're not athletic enough. Aaron Gordon would be an interesting find for them. They're not athletic enough down low. They could use a point guard. They feel like I mean, 70% of their cap is gobbled up by Brown and Tatum. I wouldn't move those two. Some are suggesting that. But when you watch the West and the depth, and you watch Philadelphia, and you watch these teams, Indiana is going to be a handful. What if Billy Donovan takes the Orlando job? Like, we thought Boston was grooved in, and you watch them against Philly, and you're like, they're just not athletic enough. What do they do? What is your guess?
5: No, you're right. Like, people wonder, well, how did Philly beat them? Philly healthy is better than Boston.
1: Well, more like good players.
5: More talent, right? Yeah. I mean, Jaylen and Jason Tatum are obviously two legitimate stars. After that, Baylor Shireman and Kata and then Peyton Pritchard, God bless him, is a really good, you know, sixth man and one of the best in the league, but he's not a star. Like, they don't have a ton of talent. And I think that's because they built that team around the 3-point shooting. That's what those guys can do, is shoot the three. But we've seen it even, Colin, in baseball. The analytics work over the 162 games, in basketball over the 82 games. When you get into the playoffs and, you know, it's a smaller sample size, 7-game series, and, you know, all types of other things are coming into play. Does a guy get nervous? Is a guy clutch? You can't solely rely on analytics. And it came a point, you mentioned late in the game, they should have played basketball.
1: Right.
5: That means sometimes you take the mid-range shot. Sometimes you go inside. Whatever that you can get off that defense, do it. Don't just say, well, we shoot threes. Yeah, that'll average out over 82 games, not in a 7-game series and not in the last 4 minutes of a game 7, as we saw.
1: Playoff basketball, playoff baseball is situational. It's like red zone in football. Some teams aren't necessarily, you know, great offensive teams like Pittsburgh, but they were really good in the red zone with Aaron Rodgers.
5: Yep.
1: Well, that becomes really important in big spots. So, it's interesting. The Kevin Durant. So what was fascinating about Durant, he had a very good year, played a lot of games. They get to the playoffs and the net rating, they're better without him. And we were saying this earlier, that a little like Aaron Rodgers, it always ends sloppy. It always ends a little dramatic. Are we sure that Houston wants KD back?
5: Yeah, I mean, look, that's the million-dollar question is, do they keep KD and try to win a championship now, or do they stay committed to the young players and maybe move on from him? Now, look, there are teams out there, as much as KD is not a leader, and all, like you said, it tends to end badly with him. There are teams out there that I'd be like interested in him. Would Milwaukee want to get KD and give it another shot with Giannis, right? Denver, they certainly could use a KD. There are other teams that want to, you know, would maybe think, can he get us over the top? If I were Houston, what I would do, Colin, is I would put a package of around Alperen Şengün and probably Reed Shepherd, and then their host of draft picks, and try to trade that to Milwaukee for Giannis. And then I could have, if I'm healthy, Van Vliet, Amen Thompson, KD, Jabari Smith, and Giannis. I got two awesome defenders in Amen Thompson and Giannis. I've got shooters in Jabari and KD and Van Vliet. I've got Steven Adams off the bench and Tari Eason off the bench. Like, that, I would go for it now. I've seen, you know, that Houston is saying, we're not win now just because we have KD. We want a 10-year window. They've had their runs of being great and close, but no ring. They haven't won a ring in 31 years. They were always close with Harden. Enough of that. You got a 37-year-old player. Go for the championship now. That's what I think Houston should do.
1: Finally, minute left, Steve Kerr. Word out of the Bay Area that they think he's leaning, staying. He could go broadcast. He could coach elsewhere. He could GM somewhere. He could retire. He's got a litany of options. The Warriors don't. They're crossing their fingers on Butler and Steph's health. They don't have a lot of packages to get Giannis. Yeah. I mean, actually, one of the things that could happen to the Warriors is what happened to Dallas last year when they hit the lottery. Well, they have actually the same odds on Sunday's lottery that the Mavericks did when they got Cooper Flagg. So, I mean, they could get a bit of a break there and get an immediate, you know, top end starter. Your thoughts on what you hear on what will Kerr decide?
5: Yeah, it's going to be interesting. I wouldn't be upset if he stepped away just because this run is over unless they could somehow. And I'm like, I don't see the package they can put together to get Giannis, but unless they can get someone in there and keep Butler, get him healthy with Steph, then and make a run, I just don't see what they're going to do to be a contender next year. Now, could they get LeBron? Will LeBron be available from the Lakers? They wouldn't win a championship with LeBron and Steph, but they'd be a heck of an exciting story. It'd be, you know, one of the big face of the league stories next season. And maybe that would keep Kerr around. I do think they'd be a pretty good team. But the championship window is basically shut. And that's why I wouldn't be surprised if Kerr stepped away.
1: Chris Broussard, first things first after our show. Good seeing you, buddy.
5: You too, Colin.
1: Yeah, some good stuff. Knicks by 10 tonight. A lot of emotion. Philadelphia, Embiid probably plays sparingly, if at all. And then, you know, the Knicks played great in the last couple games in the series. 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
1: 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You know, I was just thinking about LeBron, just his age. If I told you there's a minute left, game's tied at 108, and both ends of the floor matter, right? You can't be a defensive liability. Both ends of the floor matter. Of all the players remaining, you got the Thunder, the Lakers, the T-Wolves, the Spurs, Sixers, Knicks, Cleveland, Detroit. So there's a minute left. Each team's going to get at least one possession. So you need a defensive stop, offensive players. Where does LeBron rank right now? So I would say, I mean, SGA in terms of getting a bucket, but he's a little bit of a defensive liability. Wemby, I'd love him on the defensive end. I don't necessarily trust his offense. Cade Cunningham, maybe number one. I get both ends, dominant physical play. He's just a hard matchup. Looks like a linebacker. Ant is way up there. Maxey is, you know, he's 27, 28 points a game. Maxey's way up there. Brunson's up there. Chet Holmgren's up there. But it's interesting. Where's LeBron? If you gave me a minute 15 left, so it's, you know, each team can get a couple of possessions. LeBron's not very far down the list. SGA, obviously, on the offensive end, I feel great, but you can attack him. And that's the thing that's been interesting. LeBron's actually played defense in that Houston series, like played real defense. Amen Thompson, if he was still around, you'd love on defense. You wouldn't trust offense. I just thought LeBron's ability to get a back, he can still break guys down. And you know, even, you know, his ability to find, you know, Ayton on an alley-oop or Rui in the corner. It's remarkable. 41 years old. And, you know, you want to count him out, but just think about a minute and a half left. All the start, and this has always been my knock on Luka. He gets hunted on the defensive end. SGA's not great. He didn't get necessarily always hunted. Holmgren and Wemby are tremendous defensive players. I trust Holmgren offensively. I trust to get a good shot. Wemby's not quite there for me. But, I mean, Brunson, you'd attack, so that worries me. I think Maxey's one of the better shots. Embiid, I mean, again, if Embiid's playing. So could you argue this? Embiid's number one. Defensive stopper, and he's a great mid-range shooter. Now, he falls into this delusion that he thinks he's a three-point shooter, and sometimes you have to prod him to go low. And I've said before, Embiid's a huge talent. I'm not building around him because he's playing 33 games a year. But I can think two things simultaneously. He could be the best player right now, both ends, minute left in a game, could be Joel Embiid. But I'm not going to build around him based on his resume.
0: I would just caution being a little reactionary to Embiid cooking, you know, third string centers in Boston. I mean, this is how bad it was for Boston. At the deadline, they got Nick Vucevic. They traded away Simons. Vucevic didn't even play in game 7. They're like, we can't put him on the floor because he's such a liability. So they had, you know, essentially a G leaguer in Keda, and they tried Luka Garza and they were like, that's not going to work. Those guys aren't starting level centers. The Knicks have Mitchell Robinson, an elite defender, and Cat, who, as long as he doesn't overthink things, you know, and get fouls and shoot a bunch of bad shots,
1: you work.
0: Knicks are going to be okay against him.
1: Okay.
0: All right. I mean, I think they're stopping Embiid because he's really good. But honestly, I'd rather have Embiid think he's going to go for 30 and 15.
1: Okay. If I give
0: Maxey try to take over.
1: Let's just guess these series outcomes. Lakers, Thunder.
0: 5.
1: Yeah, I'm
0: you got to give LeBron a game. They may not win one. I don't know. Okay. It's tough for me to get excited about that
1: Spurs,
0: series.
1: Spurs, T-Wolves.
0: 6. 5 or 6. Yeah, we'll go 5. 5. Spurs.
1: I take Spurs in 6. Sixers, Knicks.
0: Knicks in 7.
1: I'd probably do 6. Yeah, it just depends.
0: Let's just not go overboard from this Celtics win. There was no Tatum in game 7, man.
1: How about Pistons, Cavs? I like Detroit in 6.
0: Cavs in 6. I'm rocking with James Harden, my main man.
1: Go.
0: Listen, the Detroit nightlife scene is not popping, so Harden should be locked in.
1: The players, they stay in Birmingham.
0: I heard that's a lovely suburb in North America.
1: Not only a lovely suburb, it's one of America's. I was just there last weekend.
0: Hanging out in Birmingham?
1: Yeah, my wife's got family there. Birmingham, Michigan.
0: You didn't even tell me about
1: it. Is the Rodeo Drive of the Midwest. I'm not joking. You should go there. It's an hour flight. It's a 40-minute flight from where I'm at now.
0: I'll go there for July 4th.
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22: The Dallas Mavericks have hired Masai Ujiri as their new team president and alternate governor. The Orlando Magic fired head coach Jamal Mosley after 5 seasons, one day after losing Game 7 of the playoffs at Detroit, a series they led 3-1. Baseball, Detroit Tigers ace Tarek Skubal will need to undergo arthroscopic surgery to remove loose bodies in his left elbow. It's presently unknown how long Skubal will be out of action. Former longtime New York Yankees broadcaster John Sterling has passed away at the age of 87. Sterling was the soundtrack for 5 Yankees World Series championships. NFL media reports the Green Bay Packers are signing veteran quarterback Tyrod Taylor to back up Jordan Love and releasing quarterback Desmond Ridder, and that the Baltimore Ravens are expected to sign veteran QB Skylar Thompson. I'm Isaac Lohengrin.
23: You want winners? He went 0-for-14 picking bowl games.
24: God bless football.
23: You want hot takes? He said Patrick Mahomes would be a disaster.
24: Really?
23: You want baseball news? He doesn't even know who Kyle Tucker is.
24: Oh, okay.
23: In his personal record book, Kevin Durant hasn't won a ring yet.
24: I'm just telling you, that's what he's doing.
23: You're listening to the man who made falling upwards an art form.
24: It's crazy.
23: This is Stu Gotts and Company, live. And sitting in for Stu Gotts and Company, it's Dan Beyer and Monsi Bolaños.
25: It absolutely is on a Monday. And not only will you get us for the next 2 hours, you get us for double that. That's what we get, Monty. Double us on a Monday.
26: And on May the 4th, the force is with us. I don't know about everybody well else, done. But the force is definitely with us.
25: There will be some Star Wars talk coming up at some point today. of all the sound Iowa Sam had ready for today.
26: Of course.
25: You knew it was going to be

0: He actually criticized us. I think it was a criticism that we did not wear Star Wars related items today.
1: He definitely was talking smack.
0: But he did. Iowa Sam, would you like to tell everyone your Star Wars related apparel today?
2: This might be the only thing that like Star Wars related I own. It's kind of in their galaxy far, far away. It says the power of the Clark side. Caitlin Clark, Star Wars, shaking hands.
0: All right.
2: May the fourth be with you.
0: And you can see that because we are streaming live on YouTube right now. So you can see the shirt that Iowa Sam is wearing as we speak. Jason Stewart's here. Isaac Lohenkron at the news desk. We are down to an Elite Eight in the NBA playoffs, Monty. And the Boston Celtics looked anything but elite in their Game 7 loss on Saturday to the Philadelphia 76ers.
1: Yeah, what was that starting lineup? Can we start there? Can we start with the starting lineup for the Boston Celtics?
0: Absolutely.
1: In a Game 7. Like, not like a game where you can test things out. You know what I'm saying? Like, this is it. And the starting lineup was I had to do a double take. I was like, am I tripping? Okay, so Peyton Pritchard and Sam Hauser are coming off the bench. Okay. I just thought Joe Mazzulla in his head was, you know what? Everyone's playing checkers. I'm going to play chess. If we're over here questioning the lineup, maybe he thought that would be as effective for Philadelphia. You know what I'm saying?
0: Yeah.
1: Where they wouldn't know how to handle it. But they did.
0: He wasn't playing chess. He was playing sorry. Because that was a sorry lineup. Sorry.
1: That was good.
0: It was the green pieces.
1: It was.
0: Because... It was.
3: Sorry.
0: Derek White, Jaylen Brown, Baylor Shireman.
1: Who?
0: Ron Harper Jr.
1: That's right. That one.
0: And Luka Garza.
1: Ladies
0: and gentlemen, Luka Garza. Someone that Sam had, I don't know, campaigned for. Would that be the way earlier in a couple of weeks ago with Stugatz? And Izzy, as we were sitting around,
2: jokingly,
0: you were campaigning for the Celtics to get more Luka Garza.
2: More Luka. And he started, yeah.
0: Nine minutes.
1: So this is all your fault.
2: 9 minutes, 0 points.
0: 9 minutes, 0 points, plus minus negative 15.
1: The three you just mentioned had 0 points. the three people in your starting lineup had zero. No bueno.
0: Not good at all.
1: And no.
0: Yet the Boston Celtics still had an opportunity to knock off the Philadelphia 76ers. But in the end, it wasn't Joe Mazzulla's fault, Monty.
1: Mm.
0: It wasn't the fault of Baylor Shireman or of Luka Garza.
2: Thank you.
0: Or Ron Harper Jr. or anybody else who wore a Celtics jersey that I had no idea. I said they'd played guys with fractions and decimal points on jersey numbers because I had never seen those sort of numbers on jerseys that we saw in Game 7. It was a break from the norm. Nikola Vucevic didn't even play in the game for Boston. Was a 0 minute contributor.
1: Makes
0: a
1: sense.
0: DMP coach's decision, didn't play in Game 7. But that's not the problem. The problem was the agenda. The agenda of the officials. Not my words, Jaylen Brown's words. Jaylen Brown saying that he felt that there was an agenda of the officials to tilt Game 7 in a certain way that wasn't in Boston's favor.
1: I don't know. Jaylen Brown did say that he had been, he said that they were calling the offensive fouls on him a little bit more than others. And I think we have sound of Jaylen literally saying this.
4: What are y'all talking about? They clearly had an agenda. They clearly had on a red board. If Jaylen does this move, call an offensive foul on him every time. I don't know if it's because I pissed the refs off. I've been critical about him. And I called them out a bunch of times. They were like, you know what? I got you in the playoffs. Watch this. And that's exactly what they did. And when you're in the middle of the series, you know, I got time to say that because that's a distraction. I'm trying to focus. But now that's over, I've been doing that all regular season. Everybody's been doing it all regular season. You're going to call that on me every time. Y'all don't see it like it's an agenda. It's clearly an agenda. Look at the same move.
0: I appreciated the music.
1: Yeah.
0: To go along with it. That was nice. And at first I actually thought he was joking.
1: Nice.
0: Like the tongue in cheek, like there's an agenda.
1: Right.
0: You kind of give that sly smile, you know, you're like, it was an agenda. You know what I'm talking about?
1: Right.
0: And then he kept on talking. And then he kept on going more and more. And Jaylen Brown feels slighted. I have a different soundtrack with music.
1: Oh, let's listen to that,
0: that
1: one.
0: That would be better.
1: Okay.
0: Maybe this is, instead of the agenda, maybe this is why the Celtics ended up losing.
3: Three-point game. Hauser leaps out, and he couldn't claim it cleanly. Saves it for Kata. Brown on the outside. Under two to play in game seven. Brown with 33 points and 8 rebounds.
5: That's a match if he wants with Maxey here.
3: Four to shoot. Brown, the fend off. He went right into Embiid. Embiid is hurt as he gets the rebound. Boston badly needs a bucket.
5: Got to score here. Boston has to get a basket.
3: White in the lane. 1 minute to play at TD Garden. Hauser, tough three. Rebound to Oubre.
2: Everybody missed.
1: Everybody.
3: Ever quick. Brown will pull way off. Rebound back to Brown. White on the outside. No good. And the rebound of Maxey with 20 seconds to play. He's fouled in the backcourt.
5: Down the floor to inbound with Hauser.
2: White. There's more.
1: Oh, yeah.
5: Boston's going to have to work fast. In for Hauser. Over Barlow. Comes up short. Maxey with another rebound. And
2: that'll do it.
5: Final 5 seconds. Pritchard three off the mark. Rebound goes to Tyrese Maxey.
3: And for the first time in franchise history, the Philadelphia 76ers have come back from 3-1 down. They take out the number 2 seed in the East, and the process is moving on to the second round. 109-100, your final.
0: The Noah Eagle, NBC Universal, Peacock, all of those calls. Phil Collins, I Missed Again, one of the great songs. We had to do the extended remix, Monty, because there were so many misses by the Boston Celtics late in that game on Saturday. Up 99-96, Derek White misses with under 4.5 to go. 3:53 left, Derek White misses a three. He missed again, 99-96. After a couple of free throws, Boston's within one. Jaylen Brown, miss. 30 seconds later, Jaylen Brown, miss. You heard the Peyton Pritchard, miss. Jaylen Brown, another miss. Under a minute, Sam Hauser, miss. They didn't make any shots. This was a one-point game. Still a one-point game with 3 minutes to go. And Boston's best players on the court, whether it's Baylor, Shireman, Luka Garza, Jaylen Brown, whoever, couldn't make the shots. And so that's what annoys me when we're talking about an agenda and throughout this series. You had it in your hands, Boston. You had an opportunity. We just played 4 minutes of Phil Collins and could have played more misses from what Boston did on Saturday night.
1: I don't know how many times. I don't care who won that game. But in the fourth quarter, I must have yelled 5-7 times, stop shooting threes. Please stop shooting a three. And I said, if I'm Joe Mazzulla, I am saying to Derek White, you take one more three, I'm pulling you from this game. As a coach, how do you not say that? Or I would have said, hey, you know what? Get me a layup. Let's see the ball go through the basket before you take another three. How about that? Joe Mazzulla to me has been such a coach that actually is involved. And in this situation, like you just said, the agenda, let's say the officials had an agenda. I don't think so, Jaylen Brown. But the agenda that your coach had didn't make sense from the starting lineup to the way it ended. We know that Boston lives and dies with a three, but the games that they lost in the series is because they shot under 30% from the three. And that is how this game was trending. So you got to change the agenda, especially. I know, like, any team that plays the Dodgers, they circle it because they want to go, they want to play the best against the Dodgers, right? I think Boston may be a team that people circle, but Philadelphia circles that until the paper rips, Dan. They are so ready for that game. So how did you not have plan C, D, E, F, G for a game seven?
0: I think they only had plans A, B, and C.
1: That's what I'm saying.
0: Yes, like that was, they may not have had D, E, and F, and G, but to your point, 0 of 9 from 3-point range in the last 5 minutes, ended up being 1 of 12 from the floor. in that span, but nine of those misses, again, all misses, were from three-point range. Boston, a live-by-the-three, die-by-the-three sort of team. And to go along with that, my bigger issue is what we did afterwards. And it's not Jaylen Brown saying that this is an agenda. My problem is Boston trying to have it both ways. Why did you rush Jason Tatum back? Why did Jason Tatum rush back to try to make a push in the playoffs, right?
1: Of course. But you, and not just that, I think you and I sat here, maybe you were with Kerry and we all talked about it. Kerry Rhodes, former NFL safety that you host with on Sundays. Maybe we were all talking about it together, but it was like, imagine him saying he wants to come back because he's your star. How do you tell him no? Because we had a conversation. Why are you coming back? But watching his team have success without him, that was probably hard for Jason Tatum.
0: Yes.
1: And so he probably pushed it. It wasn't even just that the Celtics wanted him back for the playoff push. It was maybe Jason Tatum being, I'm coming back whether you like it or not.
0: This is what I think happened. And I think that you're onto something. I think Jason Tatum probably wanted to be a part of the party. He had FOMO. He felt like he was missing out. Like, there's, you're going to attack your rehab in a certain way, but there's really no reason why he should have come back at this part of the season. Damian Lillard in Portland, you know, ruptured his Achilles last year with Milwaukee. He mentioned after Portland was eliminated that there was maybe talk of maybe he could come out and play, and it didn't even dawn on him. So Damian Lillard, who sees Portland now actually be a playoff contender, never even dawned on Dame to be able to go and make a comeback. Jason Tatum tries to do the Superman thing, and I get it. You're an athlete. There's only so much time, but you can't tell me what happened in Game 7, and meaning Jason Tatum not being there, wasn't connected to him trying to be fully healthy. Like, I know it's been a while since he's been back with the team, but I think that's all part of the equation. So now Tatum rushes back to your point of wanting to be a part of the team and having FOMO. Boston's like, you know what? This isn't a wasted year. If we could get Jason Tatum back now, we are contenders in the East. And when you look at the East, you're only looking up at the Pistons, who hadn't been there before. So that makes sense for Boston to go for it. So now you get into a Game 7 where you're starting three players that shouldn't be starting. I know Bayless Shireman played better at the second half of the season, but wasn't the Celtics lineup that we necessarily thought that they would put out there. When you go for it, like Boston did, and fail, you can't say, oh, guess what? It was a lost season anyway. You know, this is like, there were so many things that were lost because of it. You can't just brush this aside. And that's where I felt like Boston was like, well, we really want to go for it. And then now we're like, well, we weren't supposed to be this far anyway, so we'll just move on and get ready for next year. I think there are so many things with the Celtics that happened this year that will hurt them in the long run, even more so than just losing the seven-game series. But you just have to take the L on the series. This isn't we got further in the regular season and a higher seed than we ever thought, so we're just going to live with that. You got to take this L and you got to wear it.
1: Oh, absolutely. The minute that Jason Tatum came back and they decided we're going to go for it, as you just said, our initial or my initial opinion of what the Celtics would do this season went out the window. It was like, okay, you went for it, to your point. Now I'm going to judge you based on that, not on, oh, you brought Tatum back in a year where we weren't expecting it. Good for you. No, you went for it and you were up 3-1. So even with that, you had the opportunity. And then in a game seven to come out with what I felt was no desperation, and a team maybe like the Celtics doesn't show desperation. They have been there, done that, live and die by the three, and has worked for them. So it's like maybe they didn't feel the need to show desperation, but it seemed like you could have used it a little bit. You could have acted like this was a win or go home situation, and it definitely seemed like you thought you would have a game today.
0: You say 3-1. I just look up. You're within 1 point with 5 minutes to go, and you can't have anybody make a shot. So let's just to recap. Celtics, as we look at them as a team, is their stock up or down after this series?
1: Down.
0: It's down. Jason Tatum, now not available for a game seven. Where is his stock?
1: Down.
0: Jaylen Brown, unable to hit shots in the clutch when he's the man. He had an opportunity to show. Listen, I understand that Jason Tatum stole everybody's lines in winning an NBA title. I can show that this is my team and I'm the one that can lead it. What's his stock? Down.
1: Down.
0: And then with the agenda and the stream, it goes down even further. Completely lost weekend for the Boston Celtics, whose stock as an entire organization is going down after that debacle on Saturday.
1: Joe Mazzulla's stock went down for me. The lack of making adjustments. We emphasize how in the postseason, in the playoffs, it's all about adjustments from game to game. Sometimes it's from play to play, quarter to quarter. Where were the adjustments in this one? It just seemed, I couldn't believe what I was watching. I just was like, do they not know this is a game seven against the Philadelphia 76ers? Once again, all they want to do is crush you and step on your throat. They don't just want to beat you. They want to humiliate you.
0: There's a bigger picture when you look at the series as a whole for Mazzulla. I would agree with that. You're harder on him than I am because I still think that they're there with 5 minutes left. Mm. Again, it's just up to your players to make shots.
1: Yeah.
0: Something that they couldn't do. And I think your point is valid. I have more of an issue with what went down and how that game was still competitive. And it was Philadelphia. And Philadelphia had everything going for him, right? Except Joel Embiid getting hurt twice in the game, a knee and a hip issue, which is something we'll talk a little bit about later. But I just go more to the players that actually had the opportunities. Peyton Pritchard had an opportunity. Wide open three in the corner. You know, bricked it.
1: It was bad. Celtics. It was so bad.
0: It was. And there is no agenda. There is no agenda. No. Not when you go 0-9 from 3-point range and 1-12 in the final 5 minutes of a game seven at home against a rival that you have always beaten. She's Monty Bolaños. I'm Dan Byer. It is Stu Gatz and Company Live. Isaac Lohenkron is here. Jason Stewart, Iowa Sam, as we roll on a Monday. It is May the 4th. There will be some Star Wars talk because we're with you for 4 hours. Plus, coming up in about an hour from now, you'll hear Stu Gatz and Company's conversation with the great broadcaster and former quarterback of the New York Giants, Phil Simms, will join the program. But coming up next, it's a sad day in baseball. We pay tribute to one of the greats. That's next here on Stu Gatz and Company Live on Fox Sports Radio. 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
15: 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Southbound 7175 after 12th Street, there is an accident blocking the left lane. Alexandria Pike also a crash near Washington Street. And on Clifton Avenue, it's an accident at Martin Luther King Drive. Slow traffic southbound 75 between Ezra Charles Drive and Fort Washington Way. I'm Eddie Zellick with traffic.
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28: The Reds wrapped up a rough weekend in Pittsburgh. They get shut out by the Pirates 1-0 and get swept in the series. The Reds wasted a strong start by Chase Burns, who got no decision after tossing 7 shutout innings. The Reds are at the Cubs tonight. The Cubs come in with an 11-game winning streak in Wrigley Field. Meanwhile, in college baseball, UC a winner, outlasting Houston 4-3 in 11 innings, sweeping that series. I'm Matt McCoy.
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0: Stu Gossett Company live here on Fox Sports Radio. What a weekend it has been.
1: What a weekend.
0: What a weekend it will be. Mother's Day coming up on Sunday. So just go out and get your stuff now.
1: Yes.
0: Just go out and get the cards now. Get the candies. You may want to wait for the flowers, but just get it now so you're prepared. It's the better way to go.
1: Yeah, I already did it.
0: She's Monty Bolaños. I'm Dan Beyer in for Stu Gotts. 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I'll tell you, there's a lot of different places that we could go. You could go a game 7 in Detroit.
1: You really
0: with the
1: could.
0: Magic and Pistons, but that wasn't much of a game.
1: Mm-mm.
0: You could go game 7 between the Cavs and Raptors. Cavs end up kind of pulling away. Maybe it's hockey.
1: Wow.
0: Maybe it's Montreal and Tampa Bay. Maybe it's Cam Young winning at the Cadillac Championship. Let's find out right now what our Tire Rack play of the day is.
2: And a swing and a little looper. Back in second. It's going to drop base hit. Simpson rounding third. He's going to come home. There will be no throw. Jonathan Aranda does it again. His second walk-off this year. They come back to take it 2-1 and 10.
0: Of course it'd be a Rays highlight.
1: Why not?
0: Yeah, of course. Duh. Duh. I mean, I know the Pistons and Cavs advanced, and Montreal is now the only Canadian team left in the Stanley Cup playoffs. But when the Rays walk it off in the bottom of the 10th, Jason Stewart on 95.7 WDAE and the Rays Radio Network, I mean, it just kind of overshadows everything.
1: Obviously.
3: I think that the Rays pulling within a game and a half in the American League East in the first week of May is significant. I wanted to highlight that.
1: That's good.
3: I wanted to elevate it a little bit.
1: For sure.
3: Rays are coming.
0: Here's the great part about it. I just found out a second ago that it was against the Giants. You could have given me 20 guesses of teams that
1: you were going to pick
0: walk-off
1: that one
0: happened
1: yeah.
0: against. Giants wouldn't have been one of the 20. It would have been in the last 9 guesses. I would be like, okay, I've got Rockies and Giants left. That's what it would have been. But a walk-off win in interleague baseball is our Tire Rack play of the day.
1: I think they walked it off 2 days in a row against the Giants. Mm.
0: Do you have the Rays in your survivor pool, Jason? I did not.
3: No. No, I had somebody else that didn't do too well.
0: That's topic for another day. Let's go to the news desk. Isaac Lohenkron giving us the latest of what's happening today, and then we'll get to what is an emotional day in Major League Baseball. What's going on, Isaac?
4: Indeed, Dan and Monty, good day to the both of you, and it's been a busy day across every sport, starting in the NBA. The Dallas Mavericks have hired Masai Ujiri as their new team president and alternate governor. The Orlando Magic fired head coach Jamal Mosley after 5 seasons, one day after losing Game 7 at Detroit, a series that they led at 1.3-1. Meanwhile, a short time ago, ESPN reported that Anthony Edwards of the Minnesota Timberwolves is expected to play in game 1 of the Western Conference semis tonight against San Antonio, barring any pregame setback.
1: That's
4: baseball,
1: crazy.
4: Yeah, Detroit Tigers ace Tarek Skubal will need to undergo arthroscopic surgery to remove loose bodies in his left elbow. It's unknown how long he'll be out of action. NFL media reported the Green Bay Packers signing veteran quarterback Tyrod Taylor to back up Jordan Love and a releasing quarterback Desmond Ridder. NFL media also reporting the Baltimore Ravens are expected to sign veteran quarterback Skylar Thompson. Finally, Dan and Monty, this might have been the most uncomfortable yet deliriously interesting and fascinating exchange in the history of press conferences. The Toronto Maple Leafs, who are basically the New York Yankees of Canada in terms of interest, hired themselves a new general manager named John Chayka. Apparently not a very popular choice. At his introductory press conference, Steve Simmons, a reporter from the Toronto Sun, had the following exchange with Maple Leafs team president Keith Pelly on the dais, and Keith Pelly is standing alongside John Chayka, who's being introduced. So take a listen to this.
5: In the past, say, 3 to 4 days, I have been in contact with about 20 people who work in the National Hockey League, many of whom are prominent names that we would all know. And of the 20 people I spoke to, one was supportive of John's hiring, and the other 19 thought it was a sham, to be perfectly honest. Words were used like con artist, liar, salesman. How did you come to a different conclusion that I was able to come to in a very short time?
6: I must have talked to different people.
5: That's it? Because I'm telling you, the hockey world today is astounded by this announcement.
6: Okay.
5: And your response to that?
6: Is we've conducted due diligence, and it was deep due diligence. It was a thorough process, and I'm quite happy with where we've landed.
4: Oh, Canada. Back to you guys.
1: Well done.
0: Oh, it's those Maple Leafs turning over a new leaf, or the same old leaf, if you will. It's an emotional day in sports as well. And Isaac, you can stick around for this, but Iowa Sam, Jason Stewart's here, Monty Bolaños, myself, Dan Byer, it is Stu Gotts and Company Live. Longtime Yankees play-by-play announcer John Sterling passed away. And when things like this happen, and we knew that Sterling during his later years with the Yankees was in not great health, and now you're so later after him stepping aside, he ends up passing away. But it is always emotional because I think for a couple of reasons. Number one, I think you just remember the calls, and mm-hmm. we're going to play some of the calls to it as well. But it also makes you think of a lot of other broadcasters that have passed away. And now John Sterling, another one, because so many baseball fans are so tied to their play-by-play announcer. So I'm sure Yankee fans feeling the feelings that a lot of baseball fans have felt over the years in losing their voices of baseball. Like the Brewers and Bob Uecker. When Bob Uecker ended up passing away, a long time, the voice of the Milwaukee Brewers. And I think we're in Southern California.
1: Vin Scully.
0: Vin Scully,
1: yeah.
0: Absolutely.
1: It was awful.
0: Sad news with John Sterling passing
1: away
0: today. I know the passing of Vin Scully, I mean, was, you know, Jason Stewart, your lifelong Dodger fan. I mean, it's just you knew the day was going to come, but it's just, you know, one of the worst days possible.
3: So Vin Scully was the soundtrack of my childhood. I would go to sleep listening to him literally. So yeah, there's a huge emotional tie to that, but I don't think I'm alone in that. I think there are a lot of markets around the country that kind of had that experience. And the sadness of like a John Sterling passing, or as you mentioned, Bob Uecker, is that baseball is just slowly becoming the game that's unfamiliar to me. I've gone on Twitter with my old man takes and been called a boomer about how the game is changing for the younger audience and the marketing has changed. But John Sterling, Vin Scully, Bob Uecker, these are just kind of like sad signs that baseball is not what it was when I was growing up. But John Sterling, what a legend. What a legend.
0: What an absolute legend. And Isaac, I know you're obviously a play-by-play savant. You do a great job yourself. You know the history of so many broadcasters, and Sterling had some epic calls of his own.
4: Let's take you back to Game 6 of the 1996 World Series, the start of the Yankees' most recent dynasty, and here they are, one strike and one out away from winning it against the Atlanta Braves.
7: Once again, it'll be a 3-2. The stretch and pitch. Swung on and popped up again. Off third. Hayes has room. Hayes makes the catch. Yankees win. Oh, Yankees win. The New York Yankees have won the 1996 World Series. They have surmounted every challenge. They have climbed every mountain.
4: And you guys bring up a really fascinating broader issue. You mentioned John Sterling, Bob Uecker, Vin Scully. These people come on the air and you instantly recognize them. Mm-hmm. And I think we're kind of losing that distinctiveness in this generation because of the personalities themselves, but also sports are consumed in different ways now than they were when we were all growing up. There's not so much radio on the back porch anymore. It's your phone. There's not so much, hey, the TV on in the living room and the family room while we're walking in and out, which is how we grew up to whatever game is on the air. Now it's maybe streaming on your specific device, but the whole family is not exposed to it. So I think you guys make a great point about the broader issue. What's kind of poignant is not only is it a farewell to a particular beloved broadcaster, it's also a farewell to kind of the way we grew up consuming sports.
0: One of the great things that I loved about John Sterling was it was at first Yankees win. The Yankees win.
2: So Yankees win. The Yankees win.
0: So it's something like that outside of New York that starts to catch on.
1: Yeah.
0: But then it's then what happens is it's the nicknames. And that's what I will always remember. Like, you want to know how you've made it. It's when the Yankees would sign someone new and you wanted them to hit a home run for the first time.
1: To see what he was going to say.
0: What the nickname was going to be.
1: Yeah.
0: Here's some of John Sterling's greatest hits.
4: Yeah, and here it's funny you should mention that. Here was the first time he called a Giancarlo Stanton home run.
2: Swung on and drilled to deep right center field. It is high. It is far. It is gone. It is first Yankee at bat. Giancarlo. Non si può stoparlo. It is a Stantonian home run. A two-run blast to right center in his first Yankee at bat. And the Yankees take a 2-0 lead.
8: I didn't know it was that easy.
0: And there was extra. There was extra. The Stantonian. And Giancarlo. There's more. There's more from John Sterling.
2: 1-2. Swung on and driven to deep left. Toward the line. She is gone. Aaron Judge lined one right down the line. A Judgian blast. All rise. Here comes the judge.
0: Oh, my goodness. It's great. It gets better and better.
2: The Grandy Man can. The Grandy Man can.
0: Even if it doesn't make any sense. And we would rate them on a scale of 1 to 10. And we would say, that's a 2. That's not good. That was really good. That was a 9. Whatever he did, he stuck with. And then it just became a part of Yankee history.
2: Who's sorry now?
1: What is the difference? Hitting on what everyone is saying, Isaac and Jason. Baseball play-by-play is different than any other sport when it comes to the radio. Like, I don't know if it's just because other sports play by play, it's like, I can keep up, but it's not like baseball. Like, baseball, I feel like I'm watching it, even though I'm sitting in my car listening. Like, I can see it all happen. I don't know if it's maybe the pace of the game, which makes it so much easier, but like, the play by play announcers that I know that I could be like, oh, I remember that. They're all baseball. They're all baseball. Mm-hmm. There's not one where I could Ralph Lawler of the Clippers, but that's for me personally. I don't know if I could tell you like another personal NBA play-by-play guy.
0: Chick Hearn, obviously.
1: Chick Hearn, you know, okay. Yeah, but I'm in LA, but I'm also in LA, so it's like,
0: you're
1: is
0: also
1: that
0: bragging
1: because,
0: how young you are compared to us, but I get it. That's, but no, you're right.
1: Thank you, yes. But you know, like, even Chick Hearn, you're right. But I'm in LA. So is that because I'm in LA that I also know that one?
0: Yeah. I think that would be a part of it. Like, I think that people didn't realize that Bob Uecker was actually the voice of the Brewers for as long as he was. They thought he was on Mr. Belvedere and Johnny Carson and all of those things. Mm-hmm. But to so many Brewers fans, he was the voice of the Brewers, and so many other broadcasters, whether it be Ernie Harwell, you know, with the Tigers. And I, you're right about that. I think it's the pace of it. I think it's the
1: amount
0: long
1: of games,
0: schedule.
1: Maybe? Yeah, I was going to say,
0: I think
1: say,
0: it's
1: yeah.
0: the feel of summer,
1: mm-hmm.
0: where you'd go and, you know, other working out in the yard, having a good time, turning on the ball game while you're out there with friends. Like, all of that, I think, ends up fitting.
4: And I would say that the point of what makes baseball on the radio so special, you use the phrase keeping up. It's not so much to keep up with the game, it's to keep people company.
1: Mm-hmm.
4: And
1: yeah,
4: there's a certain charm about it. I mentioned listening to the radio on your back porch, listening in the car. There's just a charm about baseball on the radio that's unique.
0: My family, where they live in Wisconsin, I mean, how many people would have the radio headset? I'm not talking about Walkman, like when you're mowing the lawn to listen or put your earbuds in. But like, this is the pre where you would have an antenna. This is pre that sort of, and they'd listen to the Brewer games as they drive the riding lawnmower and just mow lawn. It's part of the pastime, and I'm sure John Sterling was part of that. I'm sure people were doing that on Long Island, turning on the Yankees game, doing the yard work, you know, in the summertime and enjoying. But some sad news is John Sterling passed away, but we were able to honor him in a certain way. Jason Stewart.
3: One thing too, and you guys can confirm or deny this. I want to say John Sterling was largely the one voice on the broadcast. I know that Susie was a voice, but like with John Miller in the Giants right now, if you sign up to be his commentator, you're saying a couple words a broadcast. That it's just a known thing. John Miller dominates the broadcast. Vin Scully did it all by himself. Imagine the skill set of being able to speak on your own for 3.5 hours every night, 162 nights a year. And that's what kind of makes it special too. That's why there's a special relationship with the listener, and that now it's largely play by play with an ex athlete. And it's very, what do you call that? Homogenized. I don't even know what the word is.
4: Homogenized.
3: But it's a dying era. Not intended, of people that kind of just dominated the broadcast like that, you know? Yeah.
0: 5,631 Yankee games he called. John Sterling passing away at the age of 87.
1: A lot of games.
0: Monty Bolaños, I'm Dan Beyer, Jason Stewart, Isaac Lowenkron, Iowa Sam, hanging out with us today. Great to hear some of the calls from John Sterling. It's also great when we get to hear a behind the scenes of the NFL draft. And we heard something that blew my mind over the weekend. We're going to play it for you next, right here on Fox Sports Radio.
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21: 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Southbound Hamilton, there's an accident that's at Ronald Reagan Highway. Traffic stop and go southbound 75 between Western Avenue and Fort Washington Way, a 5-minute delay. Northbound 7175, also a 5-minute delay from 275 up towards Kyle's Lane. I'm Eddie Zellick with traffic.
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0: The NFL draft is in our rear view mirror for sure, but there is an ESPN show coming out, a behind the scenes look at the NFL draft, and they've been leaking some of the information. Something shocked me from a clip that they sent out with the Cowboys and Eagles making that trade that allowed Philadelphia to get Mekhi Lemon. We knew the drama of him being on the phone with the Steelers being Lemon and then the Eagles calling in at that time. But something else surprised me about it. We're picking it up in the Cowboys war room with Steven and Jerry Jones taking center stage.
2: Who's the best candidates if you were them?
3: On who?
2: Kind of player, yeah.
4: Coming who's, to our 20 to move to 20.
2: Yeah.
4: Philly. Just call Howard, Steve.
5: Yeah. Oh, well, he's going to, if you call, we're going to be given the six. Exactly. I'm hoping he'll call and say we'll do the two fours. We got time. We got a few minutes. We're not like we're down to the 20 seconds we were.
6: I was
5: you trying to call me? I tell him I'm calling you.
7: Hello. Howie.
8: Yes.
7: Hey, this is Steven. How you doing, man?
0: Exchanging numbers.
7: Our seventh next year? We just, we're good. No, we don't want to. We're already giving up picks for this year. We're out of them. We're out of picks. But anyway, we for sure do it for the two fours.
8: You good?
7: I'll throw you a next year seven.
8: Okay, we got a deal.
9: Politics and football make strange bedfellows. So the Eagles and Cowboys made a trade.
0: Announcing this trade. Listen to this.
10: Round three spots. He picked up 2-4.
11: This is Tess.
7: Yes, this is Stephen Jones. We're trading this pick to Philadelphia.
11: Okay.
7: We're trading pick 20 for their pick 23. And one, and we get their 114 and 137 in the fourth.
11: Okay.
7: And one we second. Give back our seventh next year.
11: Seventh next year, okay.
0: There it is. Deal is done. That took, what, 100 seconds? I don't know why I thought NFL trades were way more complicated, way more. Okay, we've got Stephen Jones on one line. We've got Howie Roseman on the other. Mr. Roseman, do you and the Eagles agree to this deal? I agree. I thereby certify this trade. Stephen Jones and the Cowboys, do you agree to this trade? Yes, I agree. None of that.
1: No.
0: None of that. It's Stephen Jones saying, hey, Tess, I think that may have been her name. We just swung a deal. We're going to pick here. The Eagles are moving up. We're dropping back. We get a couple of their picks. She was about to hang up before he even said, oh, by the way, we also are giving them their seventh round pick.
1: Right.
0: That's how quick this happens. And it happens in a time frame which should be quick because now they only have 8 minutes to pick. It's more difficult to make a trade in my fantasy football draft than it is in an NFL draft. And just hearing how quickly that went down, we don't have any picks. Guess what? We'll take you 2-4. We do have a seventh we can give you. All right, we'll do it. Let's do it. Boom, done. I was blown away on how easy that trade went down.
1: It was easy, and everything just seems so cash. Just like no big deal. Like, let's just, oh, yeah, why don't you call? Yeah, yeah, we've got time. We don't have 20 seconds. We have 2 minutes. We've got five. It seemed very casual. It was a lot harder for me to delete my Facebook than for them to make a trade.
0: It was like that. It was 100 seconds in that time. Like, that's really what it was. Like, a minute 40. That's all that it took for them to be able to swing the deal. And I'm on the phone with a buddy like, okay, I'll give you a fourth and a seventh. And he's like, well, how about a sixth? No, I'll give you, how about a third and a ninth? No, I can't do that. Like, it's mind-blowing that makes it so easy.
1: Yeah. No, really.
0: You're right. I'm turning down those deals.
12: Nope.
1: I'm sorry you're having such a hard time trading in your fantasy football
0: league. Didn't you think it would be more official?
1: Yeah. No. Yes. Yes. Absolutely. It seemed very casual. That's what I mean by that. Very casual watching that video. If you haven't seen the video, it's even more casual than it sounds to me. Like, I couldn't believe that's how it went down.
0: I mean, am I the only one here? Do you guys think that there was more to it than just Stephen Jones picking up the phone and saying, we made a deal?
3: Wasn't your initial reaction after the day after the draft when we did the show that you were surprised that the Cowboys did that at all?
0: Yes.
3: That's the dynamic here too, right?
0: Yeah.
3: He's dealing with somebody who's their arch rival in the division.
0: Yeah, in the division. Like, why would you want to do what the Eagles wanted to do? And from that, it was just the Cowboys trying to get more picks, and Philadelphia was willing to do so.
6: Takes me longer at the drive-through window, to be honest with you.
1: Right? I'm telling you, it took me months to cancel my Facebook. Months.
12: Come back to Facebook, Monty.
1: Never. No.
0: It took us years to believe in Joel Embiid.
1: The process.
0: Have we finally arrived? Has the process been completed? That's next on Fox. We are.
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16: 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Eastbound 275, there's an accident approaching the AA highway. 2 minute delay back from Taylor Mill Road. Northbound 75, 5 to 10 minute delay between Mitchell and Paddock. Southbound 75, slow traffic as well. 5 minute delay between Cooper and Paddock. I'm Eddie Zellick with traffic.
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13: The Dallas Mavericks have hired Masai Ujiri as their new team president and alternate governor. The Orlando Magic fired head coach Jamal Mosley after five seasons, one day after losing Game 7 at Detroit, a series they once led 3-1. ESPN reports Minnesota's Anthony Edwards is expected to play in Game 1 of the Western Conference semifinals this evening against San Antonio, barring a pregame setback. Baseball, Detroit Tigers ace Tarek Skubal will need undergo arthroscopic surgery to remove loose bodies in his left elbow. Presently unknown how long Skubal's going to be out of action. Former longtime New York Yankees broadcaster John Sterling has passed away at the age of 87. NFL media reports the Green Bay Packers are signing veteran quarterback Tyrod Taylor to back up Jordan Love and are releasing quarterback Desmond Ridder. I'm Isaac Lohenkron.
11: Portions of the show are recorded. You want winners? He went 0-for-14 picking bowl games.
14: God bless football.
11: You want hot takes? He said Patrick Mahomes would be a disaster.
14: Really?
11: You want baseball news? He doesn't even know who Kyle Tucker is.
14: Oh, okay.
11: In his personal record book, Kevin Durant hasn't won a ring yet.
14: I'm just telling you that's what he's doing.
11: You're listening to the man who made falling upwards an art form.
14: It's crazy.
11: This is Stu Gotts and Company, live. And sitting in for Stu Gotts and Company, it's Dan Beyer and Monsi Bolaños.
15: Things just got interesting. You heard the news. Anthony Edwards back for the Timberwolves, playing in Game 1 tonight against the San Antonio Spurs. I think it's a mountain to climb for San Antonio. I may sound cliche, Monsi, but winning against a good team in the NBA playoffs when you haven't done it before, Minnesota has done it before. I think it's a tough task for the San Antonio Spurs, and now getting Anthony Edwards back for Minnesota, I think makes things even tougher for San Antonio.
16: It's just unknown territory, right, for the Spurs in this situation going into it. So I understand, but I do think the Spurs are more prepared, maybe, than I would have another team that is entering the second round of the playoffs semifinals after not being in the playoffs the last couple of seasons. Like, I don't know. I think the Spurs can win it. But

0: Having Anthony Edwards is awesome. Well, because that's how you want to see this series.
1: They should win it.
0: They should.
1: Timberwolves took 2 of 3 from the Spurs this past season. But if we even just go back to last year with Oklahoma City, mm-hmm. right? Oklahoma City was the best team in the NBA. They were the number one overall seed. But yet, every time along the way, we wondered if they were able to get it done because they hadn't been there before. They hadn't done it before. And they had to prove their way, and they ended up doing it. And now, like, we look at their series with the Lakers and be like, oh, yeah, Thunder are going to win.
0: Yeah.
1: So, like, they got past that mark. You talk about sometimes having some difficulty sleeping.
0: Oh, all the time.
1: So, my mom got me this Nintendo NES thing where it's, you know, it's got just a bunch of games.
0: Yeah.
1: On it.
0: Yeah.
1: It's got a bunch
0: of
1: games.
0: The little one?
1: On.
0: Yeah.
1: Yeah. It's, yeah.
0: Like a little replica.
1: Yeah. I think it's got like maybe a Contra game. It's got regular Super Mario Brothers. It's got some other games that I have no idea. But it has Super Mario Brothers and Super Mario Brothers 3.
0: That's all you need.
1: And
0: Super Mario 3. Is that the one where he flies?
1: Yes.
0: Is that the tail?
1: Yes.
0: Oh, so good.
1: So I have been playing that. And I got stuck playing.
0: Nice.
1: My son was sick last night and went to bed early. My wife went to bed. I'm like, I'm going to play some Super Mario Brothers. And
0: love it.
1: I was up till 2.
0: Yes.
1: I was up till 2 o'clock. But I can't get past this certain world or this certain stage. It doesn't matter if I have 12 lives. I cannot get past it.
0: Which one is it? Do you remember?
1: It's embarrassing. Because I'm a 50, almost a 50-year-old guy.
0: What world is this? Because now I'm going into it.
1: That's
0: what
1: even
0: world?
1: More embarrassing. It's only world 2.
0: It's world, the desert one.
1: Yes.
0: Yes.
1: And
0: you can't get past
1: five,
0: the sun? Is it the sun that's chasing you?
1: That's tricky, but I can do it every now and then, but I lost like 5 lives on it last night. That's what I feel it's like for an NBA team. Mm. You try and try and try, and then when you finally can break through, the next time you do it again, it's easier, you understand, but until you actually do it, you're stuck. And I'm stuck in world 2 right now in that Super Mario Brothers game. And was up until 2 o'clock last night. At one point, I had like 13 lives, and I could not get past it. That is why I think it is a tough task for San Antonio now with Anthony Edwards, who's playing with 2 bad knees. Let's be real. If he's coming back from this one, he had the runner's knee on the other knee, so it's not Anthony Edwards at 100%. But we've seen how other Timberwolves players have stepped up in his absence. They're still with Dante DiVincenzo. Because of his Achilles injury, he's not going to be back at all until next season, maybe, with the injury. So there's not everything is going for Minnesota, but I still just think a win against Portland in a playoff series is not the same as beating a team that's been to the Western Conference Finals the previous 2 years. And it sounds very general and it sounds very cliche, but I do believe it. And I do believe that there's something there. And I do believe Minnesota has shown that they can win games that they need to win. Now, they haven't made it to the NBA Finals. Maybe the Mavericks were better and Oklahoma City was better last year. But in other previous series, they have shown that they can win the games that they need to win. And I think that that is going to be something that the Spurs are going to have to figure out. They may be better, but Minnesota's beaten them twice during the season, and now they'll have an opportunity to do it again.
0: I love the comparison because you hit it right on the money. Once you get through a level that you can't, all of a sudden you can get through it much easier. And so here are the Spurs, a very young team, just in general, right? I think Stephon Castle might be, not Stephon Castle, De'Aaron Fox. Thank you. I was like, De'Aaron Fox might be the one that has had the most experience when it comes to the NBA for how long he's been in the league. But I've never, and maybe this is, I have never looked at Minnesota in the last couple of years and been like, I am scared of Minnesota. Minnesota's never made me feel scared.
1: And I love them.
0: And it's not about not liking them. I just don't, I don't know. Like, they're good. They're good. They've been to the Western Conference Finals. But, like, I have not been scared of them. I feel like with a gimpy Anthony Edwards, gangster in major pain because of his knees, they're probably like, okay, he's coming out. That's going to make a difference. But I don't know if San Antonio looks at them and is scared. I do feel that people look at Victor Wembanyama and maybe are not scared, but definitely know that he's going to bring it. We've seen it from Victor Wembanyama. Doesn't have the attitude. He has the attitude that we're all asking and craving for. So I feel like they know that he's going to come out already ready to play the first second of game one. You don't have to tell him it's the, you know, he's not going to warm up in the second quarter. He's going to come out ready to play. And so I don't know. I think the Spurs are going to be more prepared than a typical fresh team with youngins.
1: Remember, this isn't a Spurs team with Greg Popovich as their head coach either. So
0: no,
1: Mitch Johnson's also never been here before.
0: Absolutely.
1: Either.
0: Absolutely. But there is, I got to give some credit to the, culture and the history that has been the Spurs, right? There's, I just am giving them maybe too much credit, but I definitely have never been, I'm scared of the Timberwolves. I've never felt that.
1: What about the Timberwolves?
0: Mira, no empieces. No empiecen.
1: I don't know about the Wolves.
0: Listen,
1: the,
0: I don't hear it. I don't hear it.
1: What do you guys?
0: So from now on, it'll be Minnesota.
1: Who do you guys
0: the
1: like?
0: The rest of the way.
1: Sam, who are you picking tonight? Spurs or Timberwolves?
0: Say Minnesota.
2: Timberwolves.
0: I don't hear it. I mean, I hear you.
1: Jason, are you like Spurs or Timberwolves?
3: I prefer Timberwolves because there's more of an F there, isn't there? Say it, Monty.
0: Minnesota? No, yeah. I'm not saying it the rest of the day.
3: Timberwolves?
0: No, I'm not saying it the rest of the day.
2: Everyone gives Monty guff for this, and I'm just like, I let it be a long time ago. I'm just like,
0: Thank you. I don't even hear it, though, so I can't adjust it because I don't even hear it.
1: It happens. It's not-
0: okay? Okay?
1: I love it. I think it's the first time that I've...
0: I don't think so.
1: No.
0: You mean like on a Monday, maybe?
2: Maybe
0: on a Monday you is the first time you brought it up.
3: Don't get me started on the Cardinals.
1: Yeah, the
0: Cardinals?
3: Cardinals?
1: Oh, wow. Yeah. See, there she's got it. It's for me, it's only Timberwolves and Cardinals.
0: Cardinals.
1: Yeah, there you go. You got it.
0: So what am I saying wrong?
1: What do you say 76? You don't say anything wrong. It's just how you say
0: it. What am I saying wrong?
1: Listen, I come from the upper Midwest. So when I say grocery bag, it was like, what's a bag?
0: A bag?
1: Yeah, a bag. So don't worry. It's all connected.
0: Yeah.
1: It's all connected. Well, Anthony Edwards back tonight for the Spurs. Minnesota tonight as they face
0: the
1: Spurs.
0: Minnesota.
1: I was too busy trying to make my cool transition to Joel Embiid because Joel Embiid is back.
0: The process.
1: And yet he is injured as well. That is nothing new. But a healthy version of Joel Embiid, who had to deal with a hip issue, had Tyrese Maxey fall into his knee late in that game against the Celtics. But by and large, Joel Embiid is healthy, and the 76ers, behind a rejuvenated Joel Embiid, have advanced to the Eastern Conference semifinals. So I ask you the question, Monty Bolaños. Is Joel Embiid now someone to root for?
0: I think so. I think the 76ers, I am rooting for the demise of Paul George for the rest of time because of his way out of the Clippers. So I'm not rooting for him, but I don't dislike the 76ers. I've been a fan, I guess, from afar of the 76ers since I was a little girl because of Allen Iverson. I think Joel Embiid is a likable player and we have not been able to see him get this far. And so I think this is like, I feel like a lot of people are like, okay. Now I'm going to root for the 76ers. All right. You know what I'm saying? Like, I feel like you said that you don't think the Knicks are liked, right? Or like a couple of...
1: I don't think that the rest of the country falls in love with the Knicks.
0: Correct. And I told you, I was like, I don't think people hate the Knicks, but I think this matchup, I think what's happening now, 76ers are the team that maybe most people are jumping on the bandwagon at this point to root for.
1: So I don't think people... were behind Joel Embiid because of his injury history.
0: No.
1: That may be unfair to Joel Embiid, but I don't think that he was embraced by fans as a whole because it was more about his unavailability or his inability to play as opposed to being on the court. Like someone like Giannis, I think in the Bucks runs that they made, he was enduring to a lot of basketball fans out there. I think Jalen Brunson actually with the Knicks also can have a similar sort of feel. But I think when you looked at Joel Embiid, you just thought high draft pick, all the talent, always hurt.
0: Always hurt,
1: Fair or not, I think that people weren't warming up to him. Now, after missing half of the season and then missing the first part of this playoff series and the end of the regular season because of an appendectomy, now he comes back and he actually looks refreshed.
0: Mm-hmm.
1: And he looks like a different player. I think that there was a point that we wondered, does Joel Embiid have anything else left? The 76ers already missed the timeline if they wanted to trade him, because now you have a player that gives you diminishing returns. And in the games that he played against Boston, which, by the way, sure seems to be the difference in that series, if we really get down to it, the Sixers seem like a different team. But now they seem different because he's healthy.
0: Mm-hmm.
1: And it seems different because maybe they're a seven seed. And maybe it is a little bit of Paul George also coming back. But I think something turned with Embiid. I think people are warming up to them. Of the Celtics, Knicks, and 76ers, I think the Celtics are disliked by the most people. I think the Knicks are next. And then I think it would be the 76ers. But I don't even know if people dislike the 76ers
0: right
1: anymore. There hasn't been anything to dislike about them except Joel Embiid not being available for his team's games. And now he is. Now they're an underdog. Now they're facing the Knicks, a team that people may not like. And I think that Joel Embiid now has this feel-good story behind him, and the Sixers do as well, that could carry them even further in the playoffs.
0: I'm scared of the 76ers.
1: Yeah,
0: if
1: me
0: too. If I'm on the East, I'm scared of the 76ers. Not only, as you just hit it, Joel Embiid looks better than I think we all anticipated because of the history of him just not being available, which has been the frustrating part. And if you're a Sixers fan, this entire time you've watched your front office make move after move after move to try and make this process work. And it's taken a while, right? It's taken, I don't know how many years at this point. The process has been in process and
1: processing
0: is processing. The process has been processing. But this team, like, aside from Joel Embiid, Tyrese Maxey has been carrying that team whenever Joel Embiid was down. And he is one of the fastest players in the league. Paul George not having to play because he was suspended, not because he was injured and had to rehab. This dude was just chilling at home, probably working on his game, but not doing anything too much to his body. He's fully refreshed. Both of these players, Joel Embiid and Paul George, played under 40 games this year. And here they are, seeming like they're in mid-season form, not postseason where everyone else is dragging and tired. They both look really good. It's the Sixers look scary. They look like they can absolutely come out of the East. And if we would have been having this conversation 10 days ago, I wouldn't have said that.
1: To that point, and I know you can't do it with every player, but I also think that this is bad news for the NBA. And it's bad news for the NBA because you see the Sixers and their key components. In Paul George, to your point about the suspension, well put, but with Embiid, I think he played 38 regular season games. It was something like that.
0: Yeah, under 40 for both. Yeah.
1: Correct. So now you're telling me that you can have their best players, older in age, George is in his 16th season, older in age, miss half of the season and now look like the most dangerous team in the East?
0: Mm-hmm.
1: That's not good.
0: Mm-hmm.
1: And you look out to the West and you have Anthony Edwards now who has two bad knees. You have a Lakers team that doesn't have Luka Doncic and Austin Reeves trying to come back from his injury. So what we are seeing with the 76ers, it's not good for Adam Silver and the NBA to say, like, your strongest team, 50% of what makes them good is that their players missed half the season.
0: Yeah, it's really
1: because
0: bad.
1: If Embiid played 65 games and maybe he's second team all NBA, but guess what? He's probably not fully healthy for the Eastern Conference semifinals.
0: Yeah, it's something I've never understood, because in baseball, when you get suspended, it's like you're suspended and the postseason. Like, you can, maybe you're suspended at only X amount of games, but you can't play in the postseason. That's typically tied into when you get in trouble. This, as you said, it's going to be something, if the Sixers get far, if they make it to the finals, let's say they win, it has to be something that is discussed, because to your point, look at all the stars that are hurt because they tried and played the whole season. And they have two that didn't.
1: Yeah, right. And this has made them stronger.
0: Absolutely.
1: And I think that people would say, I would rather have this than have them play 65 games between mid-October and mid-April.
0: Mm-hmm.
1: Like, this is another, I hate to use the word indictment on the NBA's regular season, but if this is what is happening, if this is what we are playing for, guess what? Maybe guys shouldn't be playing 17 and 18 years. I don't know. I actually think that it could be a problem in the NBA because we can't move on from older stars because they're still hanging around in some way or another. So we're talking about LeBron James. We're talking about Kevin Durant and the Rockets.
0: Trying to put a cap on the amount of years you can play in the NBA?
1: I'm just saying, if they're that good and they're that valuable, and you see Joel Embiid, and again, and I'm saying relatively healthy, appendectomy, there's nothing that you could do about that. And he got banged up. He had his hip working on, and I mentioned the knee thing with Maxey.
0: That video of him stretching on the sideline, so funny.
1: Yeah, I think that it's an indictment on the NBA.
0: It really is.
1: But anyway, Joel Embiid is now a feel-good story in the NBA playoffs. She's Monty Bolaños. 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
15: 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There is still an accident eastbound on 275 approaching the AA highway. Right lane blocked off in through there. About a 10 to 15 minute delay as well from Madison Pike. Seeing some slow traffic westbound on 275 right now. A 10 minute delay from Montgomery to Reed-Hartman Highway. I'm Eddie Zellick with traffic.
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20: For tonight, mostly cloudy, a chance of rain. We'll see a morning low of 58. As for tomorrow, mostly cloudy, scattered rain develops and a high of 68. At night, rain heavy at times, a few storms too, a low down to 49. That's the forecast. I'm 9 First Warning, Chief Meteorologist Steve Raleigh.
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1: 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I'm Dan Byers. She's Monty Bolaños in for Stu. You're going to hear Stu catch up with Phil Sims in just a little bit.
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1: Phil Sims on the other side, but first let's go to the news desk. Isaac Lohenkron giving us the latest.
29: Okie dokie, Dan and Monty, real busy day across the board in sports, starting in the NBA, the Dallas Mavericks hiring Masai Ujiri as their new team president and alternate governor. The Orlando Magic fired head coach Jamal Mosley after 5 seasons, one day after losing Game 7 at Detroit, a series they led 3-1. Meanwhile, on the other side of the coin, Pistons head coach J.B. Bickerstaff, a short time ago, signed a contract extension. ESPN reports Minnesota's Anthony Edwards is expected to play in Game 1 of the West semis tonight against San Antonio, barring any pregame setback. NFL, the Green Bay Packers have signed veteran quarterback Tyrod Taylor to back up Jordan Love. They've released quarterback Desmond Ridder. NFL media reports the Baltimore Ravens expected to sign veteran quarterback Skylar Thompson. Baseball, Detroit Tigers ace Tarek Skubal will need to undergo arthroscopic surgery to remove loose bodies in his left elbow. Presently unknown how long he'll be out of action. Former longtime New York Yankees broadcaster John Sterling has passed away at the age of 87. Sterling, the voice of five Yankees World Championships. Let's remember the way it was as the Yankees closed out the 1998 Championship of the World in Game 4 of the World Series against the San Diego Padres.
2: Two outs, no one on, bottom of the ninth. The Yankees have a 3-0 lead. They are on the precipice. The stretch and pitch. Hit on the ground on a hop to Brosius. Fields throws across. In time. Ball game over. World Series over. Yankees win. The Yankees win.
29: That's what's trending. Now let's turn things over to Stu Gatz.
3: Oh, do we love this man? I am not certain anyone puts a bigger smile on our faces collectively than Phil Sims. Great quarterback. Great media career after he was a quarterback. His son is a good friend of ours and joins us every week. He's been texting me from Europe. He's crazy, Chris Sims. But Phil Sims is not. We had a conversation right before we started here. I'm going to let Mikey A. ask the first question. It's a great question. Really? So, Mikey A., the floor is yours. Go ahead.
4: I didn't hear any great questions.
3: No, it's coming right now. Here
6: we go. We'll get a great answer, I'm sure. But you said that you don't give a crap. And I was just curious, how do you get to I don't give a crap? Is it age? Is it money? What is it that I can do to get to I don't give a crap?
3: How do you arrive there, Phil? Yes.
4: Hey, the first thing is, it sure as the hell ain't about money because I didn't make any anywhere. So, you played 15 years. Yeah, my starting salary was $60,000 and we progressed a little bit every year. I mean, so that's one thing. And age definitely is.
3: Yes.
4: I'm tired of the crap that I read and see, and I turn the TV on every morning and my kids make fun of me. Why are you watching all those shows? All you do is get mad. I said, yeah, I know, but it gives me it just makes me want to fight more. Well, you know, so and so, I was watching the film. No, you weren't. You couldn't have been watching because your take is absolutely wrong and stupid. But you're telling a big audience out there. You know what I mean?
3: Yes. So, right.
4: All the people that listen go, oh yeah, he's smart. He must be right. No. It's every day. So I do let it pass. And of course, my young son Matt, who's in the business too, he goes, you know, big guy, just let it go. You know, you can't fight it. You know, and I said, yeah, I know. What I would love to do is have a show and just go, today, here are the top five stupidest things said by people on TV. And, you know, I say stupid things too. Every once in a while, I get it wrong. But I'm going to tell you, I never talk about something unless I really know.
3: Right.
4: So, you know, oh, you mean I got to do a little homework to tell the truth?
3: Mm-hmm.
4: Think of it this way, guys. Hey, moms, dads, wife, kids, whatever, are listening to some of these shows. And what else are they, you know, even the fans, what do they go by? What they read and what they hear. So I think that's a big responsibility for the press to try to do the right thing.
3: Phil, I am all in for a daily show in which you give us the top five dumbest things said every set.
4: Well, listen.
3: Just about every single, just so you know.
6: Yeah. We would be featured.
4: I hear you. I got enough people that don't like me, so I'm going to try to keep it down a little. Let's see. I'm Gino, rah, rah, rah. So, as Bill Parcells said to me sometime during my career, it was kind of getting late, and he goes, hey, Sims, don't worry. When you quit, the fans are going to like you. And I went, is that a compliment? That you quit, the fans are going to like you. Well, Bill, when you retire, maybe, well, whatever. You know. Think about, I'm going to write a book, and I'm going to have two chapters on Lawrence Taylor, and then I don't know how many chapters I'm going to have on Parcells. But damn, to get even with him, I'd have to write the whole book about him. Because, man, we won, and I tell people all the time, I love him. Would do anything for him. And I'm here on this show today just because of him. He's the big reason. He helped us win two Super Bowls. So, you know, can't hate a guy for that. Was he?
3: No.
4: Yes. Did he ever have a day where he came out and he was nice? No. He had the great ability to every day to drive you. Right. And, you know, it was, it's, you know, look, thinking back, I go, you know, he could have gone out one day and go, okay, guys, just take it in. We had a great workout, you know. No, never.
3: So. Phil, do you remember Taylor? You were at the barn for the draft. Chris was doing a show there. Yeah, do you remember Taylor just kind of hanging around the barn there? What was going on?
4: You know, I don't remember much about it. You know, a lot of people. I wasn't drinking. I don't really drink.
3: Right.
4: I was trying to watch, you know, Christopher and his sidekick do this thing, and I'm just going, God, I'm glad you're doing it, because I sure as a hell wouldn't want to do what you're doing there. Oh, we're surprised by the pick, and, you know, whatever. No, sorry. I wasn't zooming in on a lot of people. Man, there were a lot of people there, too.
3: Gosh. Yeah, too many people, right? I mean, for a draft. I mean,
4: well, it's not that complicated.
3: Right.
4: Yeah. They were doing these social posts, I guess, and all that. So everybody, I did notice everybody was working.
3: So. Yeah. So my executive producer, who's on the Zoom with us right now, Taylor, he was in the barn. What a great night, a special night for him to be able to take in the draft with the Sims family. He did take a video of you at one point, drinking a Diet Coke and eating baby carrots, I believe. And I got to tell you, Phil, that it was shocking, but that is what draft night is all about.
4: I mean, hey man, let me just tell you something. This age thing is,
3: yeah.
4: It's real. Okay. I don't give a crap what you do. So I try to watch what I eat a little bit, because I am the one great thing that I can do in life. I can eat with anybody. No, I'm serious. I've already had two breakfasts today.
3: Well, get out of here. I mean, come on. I mean, Phil, we're taping this at 9:30 in the morning. I mean,
4: well, some of us get up early.
3: Right.
4: And that's the other thing with age. You know, I look at the clock and it'll say 5:30. I go, all right, let me try to sleep another 20 minutes. But usually I just go, oh, what the hell, and I get up. So I get up early, have an early breakfast, and then, 2 hours later, I'm ready to eat again. Of course, all you got to do is ask my sons. They laugh their ass off about me. God almighty, you can eat. I said, yeah, you know why? Because I starved my whole life growing up in the house with eight kids. And
3: that's right, yep. Yeah.
4: So yep. I was always.
3: The sacrifices you made, right. You spent all the money on them. That's right.
4: Yep. Well, yeah, so whatever. At one time this offseason, I was up to 263.
3: Wow.
4: Yeah, no, wow. And I liked it, you know, damn, you know, my clothes didn't fit, but it just felt good. But I realized I had to, so I've dropped back down. Now I'm at 245. So,
3: man.
4: So I have to cut down on my eating. My one joy, and I'm a pretty good cook too.
3: Yeah, we know.
4: You better be a decent cook, too.
3: Did you cook yourself breakfast this morning or what, twice?
4: Of course.
3: Yes. What was the first one, if you don't mind me asking, the early one?
4: Yeah, I had a big bowl of yogurt with blueberries, strawberries, crushed not almonds. Well, I do have those, too. Walnuts.
3: Yep.
4: You know, pour a little something on top of it, smash it, watch a little TV, drink one cup of coffee or tea. And then I had four eggs. Fried, and I put them on toast and put all this other stuff on it, which is, man, I eat it so it's ridiculous.
3: Yeah, it's so good. That's so good. Go ahead, Taylor.
7: So the reason why I'm such a great guest at things like this watch party is because I'm wallpaper there. I'm not there to interact with many
3: you
7: people.
3: Don't even know he's there, right?
7: Yeah, yeah. I'm not going to.
4: We didn't even talk, did we?
7: We talked for a little, but people were, Stu Gatz and Mikey were like, what's Phil doing? What's Phil doing? I'm here to report. Nobody ate more fruit that night than Phil Sims.
3: Oh, wow. Yeah.
4: I was caught, you know. Yeah. I was just trying. I probably had dinner before we went up there. I can't remember.
3: But what's with the carrots? What are you doing there? I mean.
4: Hey, just trying to fill up. No. I don't like it until I feel like, hot damn, I'm full.
3: Hey. Yes. Yes.
4: Yeah. It's a great feeling for me. I love that.
3: So you love the full feeling, and you love feeling. You love, like, 265 was a good weight for you, you're saying. That's odd.
4: 263, oh, I loved it. I loved it. Yeah. Like, man, I just go, boy, I wish I'd have weighed like this when I was younger. I really would have taken some people down.
3: You would have played linebacker.
4: No, I'm at school. You know.
3: Oh, that's so good.
4: Did you say to me? Oh.
3: Yes. Phil, what'd you make of the – Well, it's hard because no one knows. So you're right. So Phil, like Chris is sitting there doing his thing, but no one really knows how good these draft picks are going to be. But sure. What'd you make of John Harbaugh's first draft as the Giants head coach?
4: Well, it went great. It really did. You know, I didn't study all the guys they drafted, but I know getting Arvell Reese, that was a great start. Getting the lineman from Miami is another one. So you got two big dudes on a team now that makes the team bigger, better physically, all that stuff. And that's John Harbaugh's way. And the Giants, I think, got away from that for years. I mean, Bill Parcells always had a thing. Well, if we can't make our decision up, just take the bigger guy, you know? And that's,
3: yes.
4: And it's, you know, the other thing is, too, just about, you know, the why do they draft Arvell Reese? A lot of people complained about that. Well, they got this and that. You know, and I learned this from George Young and Coach Parcells. Don't be afraid of adding on to one of the strengths of your team.
3: Interesting.
4: And we did that. And you know, we had an unbelievable linebacking core. And we draft this guy, Carl Banks. I went, oh, my God, how many linebackers do we need?
3: He's a Hall of Famer.
4: Yeah, I know. He should be a Hall of Famer. I mean, right. Carl Banks, you know, as time went on, it was pretty early. Maybe about the second year, I went, oh, my God, he's not good. Carl was great.
3: Yes.
4: And, you know, if anybody wants to argue that with me, you can almost look at any game. But look at the playoffs of 1986 by our football team. He was phenomenal in every game. In the Super Bowl, listen, there should be a defensive MVP in the Super Bowls, you know, because it seems like it's just totally always going to go to an offensive player.
3: Right.
4: Carl, when you watch the game, it's unbelievable.
3: Yes.
4: Every series against Denver, he made a play. And they were outstanding, too, plays that he would make. It wasn't just like, oh, here he comes, I'll make a tackle.
3: Mm-hmm.
4: But when you play with Lawrence Taylor, Harry Carson, you know, we had Pepper Johnson. We had
3: my God, yeah.
4: Harry Reasons, just on and on. You know, people don't pay enough attention to you. So I'm always, hey, I know Carl, but we're not super, super close because we don't see each other that much. But
3: right.
4: One day I think he's going to get into the Hall of Fame because he deserves it.
3: What'd you make of the Rams? It was weird, the whole story, trying to protect Matthew Stafford. They made it clear he's the quarterback for now, and Stafford's a Hall of Fame quarterback. But they drafted for the future, and I thought it was smart, and I thought it was ridiculous the great lengths they went to kind of keep that secret. I don't know.
4: Yeah, well, everything was just about – I think it was two things. I feel pretty confident in saying this. It was two things. One, they wanted to make sure Matthew Stafford was understanding there.
3: Right. You appreciate, of course, right? Yes.
4: Sure. And, the Giants drafted Dave Brown one year in the first round.
3: Yes.
4: And they actually called me and told me. I said, hey,
3: wow.
4: I said, wow, Dave Brown, Duke, right? Yeah. Okay. But,
3: were okay with it. You understood what they were doing, right?
4: Yeah, how'd you ask the question at first? That's what
3: So they went to great lengths. There was a secret meeting with Ty Simpson. Yeah. They didn't want the news to get out there. They wanted to make sure Stafford, they did all the right things. It seemed like they really went out of their way to announce, hey, it's still Matthew Stafford's team. We know it's still Matthew Stafford's team.
4: Right, right. Yep. And Matthew Stafford went to Los Angeles. I had arguments all the time during the week. Oh, you know, he's never won a big game. You know, I said, yeah, you know, you're right. You're right, yeah, because many years before the season started, I said, wow, Detroit, I think they're a Super Bowl team. And they would go, okay, good point. Yeah, no kidding. They were no good. How are they going to – if they won a game, it was a miracle.
3: Right.
4: But I'll say this. I said it many times. You can look it up on podcasts, whatever, not that you want to or will.
3: I will.
4: I said, Ty Simpson fits the Rams offense perfectly. He's everything that you would want for that offense and Sean McVay. Sean McVay had to look at him and go, really good arm, very mobile, always too small. Well, you know what? You don't have to really worry about it as much because they do all those play actions one way. They roll the other way. They got space all around them and just wait for somebody to come open deep and rip it. And that'll be Ty Simpson. So Matthew Stafford, if I had to guess, it's going to be 1 or 2 years. But, you know, think about this also. He plays hurt all the time every year. And now, if you get hit Ty Simpson up to speed, you go, what? Let's just give Matt Stafford just one game off here to recuperate and whatever. I think that's a big deal, too, because, man, he played a couple games this year. It was unbelievable that he played with the injuries he was dealing with. But he's tough as hell and got one of the greatest arms we've ever seen in the NFL. I'm not saying Ty Simpson's arm is Matthew Stafford's, but it's not far behind, that's for sure.
3: Right, and you like the fit in L.A. with McVay. That's interesting.
4: I do.
3: Yeah. Really. Phil, we're very friendly with Mike Golic and his entire family. Did Mike Golic ever sack you? Do you remember playing against Mike Golic Sr.?
4: Oh, yeah, sure. Sure.
3: Yeah.
4: Yeah, I mean, I don't remember him hitting me because those guys hitting me.
3: Because
7: he was
3: Reggie
7: the guy
3: was
7: next to Reggie White.
4: Yeah. Reggie White, Jerome Brown. You know, I mean, my God, their front seven was like, it was unbelievable.
3: And well, Golic does tell us that Reggie White would look over to him before the ball was snapped and he would say, "Hey, Mike, do me a favor. Don't move or move backwards." And Mike would be like, "Why?" And he's like, "You get in my way." He loves that.
4: Oh my God. I tell you, I was working out one off season and right before the draft, we're a bunch of us and Parcells comes in and he looks, we start talking about the draft just a little. He goes, "Oh, Sims, our life is about ready to change." And I go, "Why? Why would it? What are you talking about?" He goes, This I think it was Detroit. Detroit's going to screw us in the draft, and the Eagles are going to get Jerome Brown. And I went, "Oh, is he as really as good as everybody says?" He goes, "Hell, he might be better than Reggie." I went, "This is going to be two ass whoopings I'm going to take this year." I won't even tell you the stories about my interactions with Reggie White. They were, I would say things, you know, he was a minister that I should never say to a minister, but I did.
3: Right. Well, it's football. So, I mean,
4: yeah, of course,
3: we love you. Thanks, we love you. We love your family. And it made my day that you had no idea Taylor was in the same room with you the entire evening watching the
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3: draft.
4: Not That's true.
3: 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I'm teasing.
4: I didn't want to get into trouble. We were hanging out.
3: All right, Phil. We'll talk to you soon. Thanks for doing this. Guys.
1: 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I'm Dan Beyer. 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Also moves happening in Major League Baseball. 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How crazy has it been? 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
12: 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Northbound 75, then left lane blocked off from an accident between Mitchell and Norwood Lateral, up to a 5-minute delay getting through there. Eastbound State Route 32, also an accident after Beachmont Avenue. And southbound 75, a 5-minute delay between Shepherd Lane and Paddock Road. I'm Eddie Zellick with traffic.
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0: on Fox Sports Radio. She's Monty Bolaños. I'm Dan Beyer. In for the company today and Stu Gotts. 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
1: Woo!
0: Yes, we are with you all day on this Monday, getting you set for NBA playoffs and so much more. And also a Major League Baseball season that has been up, down, and all around. The National League at one point just being the class of the league, as the American League had a difficult time getting teams even above 500. We've got five now above 500 in the American League, while the National League Central has all teams not only above 500, but the Pirates are in last place with a winning percentage of 543. Oof. It's been a crazy year in Major League Baseball, 35 games in.
1: It really has been. In fact, the boyfriend, who's a Yankees fan, was like, man, the American League is so bad, the Yankees may actually get to the World Series again.
0: Right?
1: Because he's like, the Yankees aren't good, but the American League is so bad that Yankees may get there. So he was excited about that.
0: It's also been a crazy year in trying to decide what happens. I looked at this past week and saw the Dodgers playing the Marlins. I think the Marlins are a better team than they were in the past. Last year, they had a decent second half. Dodgers lost 2 of 3. Mm-hmm. Then they went to St. Louis, facing a hot Cardinals team after a series in Pittsburgh. And they ended up dropping 2 of 3. Mm-hmm. And that, you know what that means? A strike in my Survivor League. And I am not alone in this Survivor League. Jason Stewart is in the league as well. It's a pool where you just have to have your team win half the games that they play that week, and you move on. You get 3 strikes and you're out. And everybody was pretty much out this past week because of what's been going on in the banks.
2: The cool part about a baseball survivor pool is that you do get those 3 strikes. So you could kind of almost count on most of your summer being filled with some kind of gambling interest. You just pick a winner. All they got to do is win 50% of their games. And so there's, 5 or 6 weeks into the MLB season, and most people have 2 strikes. Another half the league are already out.
0: And we don't even play the first week, by the way. Like, we start yes. Like the Monday after opening day on that Thursday.
2: A complete bloodbath, though, yesterday. Because the Reds and the Mariners were the top 2 picks in the drafts, and I mean in the pool. So, 40% of the pool had one of those 2 teams, and they both lost in Survivor on Sunday. And then this week, our pool, a little thing that they do that kind of it's supposed to shed down. It's supposed to trim down the amount of pools each year. We have to pick 2 winners this week, and both of them have to win 50% of their games. So we're looking at a pool 6 weeks in that we're keeping down to under 100, if not 50 by the end of the week.
0: You had an Angels team that was facing the White Sox and Mets, and the Angels were doing all right. Mm-hmm. That would have been your pick. The Angels were swept by the White Sox in Chicago, and then they lost 2 of 3 to the worst team in baseball. So even if you think your team is good, they're probably not that good. And really, the only bad team in baseball, awful team, has been the Mets. And then they go and take 2 of 3 from the Angels.
1: Can I just say, both of you are crazy. Both of you, instead of enjoying the summer and not dealing with something that's going to stress you like fantasy football does, you both decide, no, I like to live on the edge and want to be mad all day every day.
0: It's the lifeblood. It's the lifeblood of us. Like, we need it in our veins.
1: Yeah, you're both crazy.
2: Are you saying that hanging on every pitch of a Pirates-Reds game on May the 3rd is a bad way to spend my Sunday?
1: Yes, that's exactly what I'm saying. You cuckoo birds.
0: We had a game 7 in hockey starting an hour after our show. We had the Pistons and Magic going on yesterday. I had to tell Bo, can you put Guardians A's?
1: Of course
0: on?
1: You did.
0: Yeah, because I
1: did.
0: Needed. And the A's won.
1: Oh, good.
0: And we're done here, but we're still sticking around on Fox.
1: Crazy.
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5: 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Northbound 75, an accident has got the left lane blocked off between Mitchell and Norwood Lateral. 2 to 3 minute delay in through there. Southbound 75, also a 3 minute delay between Western Avenue and Fort Washington Way. And a 5 minute delay westbound 74 from 75 to Montana Avenue. I'm Eddie Zellick with traffic.
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7: The Dallas Mavericks have hired Masai Ujiri as their new team president and alternate governor. The Orlando Magic fired head coach Jamal Mosley after five seasons. Detroit Pistons head coach J.B. Bickerstaff has signed a contract extension. ESPN reports Minnesota's Anthony Edwards is expected to play in Game 1 of the West semis tonight against San Antonio, barring a pregame setback. The Chicago Bulls just hired Atlanta Hawks senior vice president Bryson Graham as their new executive vice president of basketball operations. Baseball, Detroit Tigers ace Tarek Skubal will need arthroscopic surgery to remove loose bodies in his left elbow. Former longtime New York Yankees broadcaster John Sterling has passed away at the age of 87. In the NFL, the Green Bay Packers signed veteran quarterback Tyrod Taylor to back up Jordan Love and have released quarterback Desmond Ridder. I'm Isaac Lowenkron.
4: Ladies and gentlemen, it's Covino and Rich.
8: This is Seth Rogen on Covino and Rich. I've never heard of them before, but they seem very confident, and I feel as though they know what they're doing. So, tune in.
4: It's Covino and Rich, the worldwide leaders of nonsense.
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11: Hey, hey, welcome in. It's a Monday.
12: Monday.
11: They don't normally do that, but why not? We're here for the week. The guys are on vacation.
12: As I tweeted, mom and dad are on vacation. The kids will play. And then someone said, who's the mom? And I was like, obviously Steve Covino. Obviously Steve Covino.
11: You think so?
12: Yes.
11: I think it's Rich.
12: No, Rich is the dad. He's going to let them have ice cream at midnight. Covino's the one that's like, you go to bed right now.
11: Fair enough. Isaac Lowenkron is here at the news desk. Hello, Isaac.
7: Monty Dan.
11: Jason Stewart is here. As is.
13: Hello, everybody. Hello.
11: Iowa Sam.
14: Hello. How do you?
11: Spot taking care of things on the live stream on YouTube.
12: Yes, thank you, Spotty Boy.
11: We are set for the Western Conference semis and the Eastern Conference semifinals to start. It's the Sixers and Knicks coming up at 8 o'clock Eastern. Then at 9:30 Eastern time, it's the Timberwolves and San Antonio Spurs playing tonight, Monty.
12: Why is there an overlap, Dan? Why does the NBA hate its fans?
11: This is, I don't know necessarily. I don't have an answer. This has to be an NBC sort of deal. Because, remember, they were the ones that had the regular season where the East Coast gets the 7 o'clock Eastern, Gesundheit, and the West Coast gets their own game. You don't get to see both games except on opening weekend. Yeah, did you know that? You never got to see on NBC here on the West Coast, the early East Coast game. The people on the East Coast saw the East Coast game, but if they wanted to watch the late West Coast,

0: first game, they had to jump over to Peacock like we had to for the early game. So their game, they'd watch the NBA game, then they'd go into probably the nightly news. And for us here, it was 6 o'clock news into the night game on NBC. So that's what NBC has given us. It does. I would have to think it's an NBC thing, because with those tips 90 minutes apart, you're saying, well, what about the time zones? These Western Conference teams are all in the Central time zone. That's nothing new. Like, we've had games in Minnesota. We've had games in Memphis, Oklahoma City, San Antonio, Dallas, Houston. None of that is new. They're all in the Central time zone. But when we go to Wednesday, Monty, and the Knicks and Spurs are hosting their game twos, 7 o'clock Eastern time tip on ESPN, 9:30 Eastern time tip on ESPN. 2.5 hours in between. So it has to be an NBC thing.
1: I don't like any of the logical answers you just gave me.
0: Prime Video has it like ESPN does. They give you the
1: 2.5 hours.
0: Yes, correct. Yes. NBC tomorrow night, same thing. They'll be both on NBC. Cavs and Pistons will start at 7 Eastern. Lakers and Thunder will start at 8:30 Eastern time.
1: So NBC hates NBA fans. That's who it is, yes. That's what it is. That makes no sense. During the regular season, if this was a thing, fine. But it's the damn playoffs. This is the time where you should make exceptions to the rules, maybe, that you have had throughout the regular season.
0: This is my Monty, this is a network that has had a legacy.
1: I don't care.
0: Everyone was excited about the NBC coming back to the NBA. It is the reason, I believe, that NBA ratings are up and have been up and have been great numbers because of the NBC factor, because of them being put on primetime. This is a legacy network that you don't care about in doing what they're doing. So you know what I'm going to do? I'm just going to roll with it.
1: I just want to be able to watch the games. Is that asking for too much for a legacy network to just give me the opportunity to watch both games without having to flip back and forth or leave? Can you even do that because it's on Peacock?
0: The first game is on NBC. The second game is on the NBC Sports Network. Both will be on Peacock. But to think that you can just go last if you have DirecTV or cable.
1: You can't.
0: No, you can't.
1: That's what I'm saying. So why is it so difficult? I just want to watch both games.
0: Take it up with NBC.
1: I will.
0: Take it up with NBC. Maybe Isaac knows. Maybe Jason knows. Do we have
2: a reference?
0: What's that?
2: The reference you just made?
0: No.
2: Oh.
0: The
2: reason about the Howard Stern movie.
0: No, that was the reference.
2: It's a nice pull.
0: But on why there would be staggered games. I don't know. Maybe we should have figured this out in our pre-show meeting.
1: Maybe. Sorry. Sorry. Curveball.
0: It's all right. I tried to transition to legacy because you have been going off on legacies changing this past weekend, because we've had the Rockets ousted on Friday night by the Lakers. You had the Celtics booted on Saturday by the 76ers. And then yesterday, James Harden and the Cavs pick up a big victory in Game 7 over the Raptors. Legacies at stake in these NBA playoffs.
1: Yeah, and some have gone upward and some have fallen so far off their cliff. And it's been an interesting playoffs so far because of that. Because we're still only entering the second round.
0: Here's the funny thing. Monty has two players. I know who they are. And I think there's one obvious person that triggered this topic. And I think it's obvious. However, I know who I'm dealing with. I think it's the other person that made you want to talk about this topic. I think the obvious person, and has been talked about, and I've seen it on the screen, is Kevin Durant.
1: Yes.
0: But I think you wanted to talk about legacies because of Rudy Gobert.
1: I did. I think Rudy Gobert is more of the conversation that nobody is having. And it's mainly, I mean, maybe for me, it's because I've never thought Rudy Gobert was worth the 4 first round draft picks. I never thought he was the difference maker that other Defensive Player of the Year players are. I have thought that he is a liability in big moments for teams when they need him the most. He is a 7-footer. He should be more effective. And I've never thought he was. But this past series between Minnesota and Denver, notice I didn't say Timberwolves, Minnesota and Denver, I thought that Rudy Gobert actually was a difference maker in how Minnesota won that series. And you're not going to see it in the box score. It's just how he was affecting Denver's offense. He was not a liability. He wasn't taken out of the game because sometimes that happens. They would take him out because he was a liability on defense or just couldn't move. But he actually surprised me in this series. I was like, man, if this is the Rudy Gobert, okay, Minnesota, you can get further than I thought you could. Obviously, Anthony Edwards losing Dante DiVincenzo, that adds a lot to it as to how far Minnesota can get. But I was surprised at how Rudy Gobert handled this series against Denver.
0: Do you honestly think we will look at Rudy Gobert's career differently from what happened over the last 2 weeks?
1: I will.
0: So when everybody goes, Rudy Gobert was not worth those four first round picks, you're going to say, hey, 2026 Western Conference first round, what he did against Nikola Jokic, the perennial MVP in the NBA, that's the Rudy Gobert that I know.
1: No, I think it's now I'm just curious what's going to happen next. Now I want to watch Minnesota. Now I'm more intrigued with Minnesota. And I think he's the reason I'm more intrigued. Even with Anthony Edwards being injured, I'm still wondering how far they're going to get. And I think he's going to be a factor. So let's see in a couple of weeks how far Minnesota gets. I think there's a chance that more people are going to be talking about Rudy Gobert.
0: Your threshold is different than mine because I just don't think... I don't think that Rudy Gobert is a player to have a legacy, to be quite honest.
1: Maybe that word is not to that level yet.
0: It's because I think it's of the select few atop. Like, I don't know if, you know, I don't know if Julius Randle has a legacy. And I, you know, would consider him the second best player on Minnesota. I think Anthony Edwards will. I think Nikola Jokic will in that series. Maybe Jamal Murray, if we're just looking at, you know, mm-hmm. like the two teams that we're playing. But the legacies that I look at are, and the ones that were affected, honestly, this weekend, like I think just, I don't even think that Kevin Durant's legacy was hurt as much as people want to talk about it. I think Jason Tatum and Jaylen Brown's legacy from what happened this past weekend took a turn because Tatum now being unavailable for a team in game 7 and Celtics fans are like, why is Jason Tatum not available for this team? I think Jaylen Brown not making the shots that he could have made down the stretch with missing shot after shot in the final 5 minutes. That's telling me that for as great as Boston's regular season was, Jaylen Brown was not the man that he maybe wanted to be for the Celtics when they needed him the most. And that's when Jason Tatum was out in a game that you had to win to keep your season alive. So when I'm looking at legacy, does Jason Tatum miss game 7 take a little bit of shine off the NBA title that he won in 2024? Yeah, a little bit for me. I understand the injury, you know, rushed back, but when his team needed him, he wasn't there. Is Jaylen Brown that guy now with the legacy? Well, Jaylen Brown seemed to be the guy who was in the MVP conversation throughout the year because of the absence of Jason Tatum. When they needed him the most, he couldn't hit the shots that he needed to. And they put him, unfortunately, on Joel Embiid at times and couldn't stop him there. It's not his fault. I think that's more of a Missoula thing, something you pointed out earlier today. But those are the legacies that I look at. Like, Rudy Gobert doesn't have a ring yet to really even be put in the conversation. But when I'm looking at legacies, Durant's not even my first go-to this past weekend. It's Tatum and Brown.
1: The fact that Rudy, I'm with you on maybe the word legacy not being exactly what I'm trying to say with Rudy Gobert, because you're right. But isn't it crazy to say that a man who has won 4 Defensive Player of the Year awards has no legacy? Like, isn't that crazy?
0: Yeah, I think that is his. I guess if we're having the conversation, like, there's just no way that, like, a LeBron legacy and Rudy Gobert legacy mean the same thing.
1: And, of course not.
0: Rudy Gobert is who he is, I guess is my point. He's a 4-time Defensive Player of the Year. But I don't think that we are going to change, at least it didn't for me, and it did for you, on how I look at Rudy Gobert as a whole. I think it's a good series. I think it's a series that he probably should have had or you would expect him to have. But I don't think that it's going to change anything in how we look at Rudy Gobert moving forward. Because I just think legacy is really with the top dogs. Like this Houston fallout, like Durant, yeah, it affects it for a lot of different reasons, on and off the court. Like, I think that's a part of the legacy. That's a chapter in a book. When you look at Kevin Durant's career, you're going to say, oh, chapter 2026 was
1: awful.
0: Yeah, I had a bunch of burner accounts and then, you know, was hurt when my team needed me the most and I wasn't there.
1: Kevin Durant, what has happened to Kevin Durant needs to be studied, because he's by himself threw himself off the cliff. Nobody else. He by himself has ruined his own legacy. Nobody should want Kevin Durant. Like, if we're discussing, oh, where should Kevin Durant go? A team that doesn't think they can make it. Send him to the Wizards. Send everybody there. Knowing my luck, he's going to be a Clipper. That's how the cookie crumbles.
0: You don't think that we're going to look at Kevin Durant as maybe being the best basketball player in the game, like in the late 20 teens? Or do you think that like this, something like this would change like it did for me with Jason Tatum in 2024?
1: What Kevin Durant has done alone in this year, from the burner situation, from you playing how many games? 78. And then you bumped your knee and then you just decided to no longer play in the series. That makes no sense to me. He, unfortunately, I think in a couple of years, like right now, it's like, to me, Kevin Durant is a walking bucket. That guy will score whatever he freaking feels like it. But everything else that comes with it is so bad that I think years from now, people will be like, oh yeah, remember how good Kevin Durant was? Man, what an idiot to just throw it all away. And I'm just talking about this year. We could go into what has happened in his career, hopping from team to team, and there's always something wrong with the team. You have to start feeling like maybe he's what's wrong with the team.
0: I think that's fair.
1: You know what I'm saying? Like, it's just this year to add to all of the already bad parts of KD's career. Because it's not one thing. There's so many things we could talk about. I'm just so surprised that this year, how he literally threw himself by himself over that cliff. With Rudy Gobert, yeah, maybe legacy is not the word, but that's crazy. A four-time MVP, a four-time defensive player of the year has no legacy. You're 100% right. Now I'm looking at him differently, and I want to see what Minnesota does. And if Minnesota does pull this off with Anthony Edwards being half there with his knees, no Dante DiVincenzo, we'll see what Julius Randle does. We'll see how this team comes together, but I am looking at Rudy Gobert as possibly the difference maker for Minnesota and how they end this year.
0: I think that's an interesting angle to it, because I look at like Andre Iguodala,
1: mm-hmm.
0: who had a nice career in the NBA and then goes to Golden State, ends up winning finals MVP amongst the star players. And now Andre Iguodala went up like four levels. Like, if Minnesota goes on a run and Rudy Gobert continues to play well and is at least familiar with Victor Wembanyama, I mean, both being Frenchmen, if he has a good series here, maybe that's the sort of role it takes. Maybe it evolves more into what you're saying. Maybe we're looking back at that trade with less of a crooked eye and saying four first rounders for Rudy Gobert. I think all of that, I will give you that in that portion. I just don't think that the last 2 weeks changed anything, but could there be a path? Yeah, there could be. There could be that sort of route for him, considering Minnesota is also shorthanded and you need players to step up.
1: I like the way you put that, because I agree. Legacy is not the word, but maybe we're cracking that door open.
0: What about Embiid's legacy? How much has it changed just in this one series?
1: I think we're waiting. We can't say everything's changed just because they beat the Celtics in a game seven after, you know, his appendectomy. Did I say that right?
0: Yeah, that one.
1: I don't want to jump the gun. I don't want to jump the shark and say like everything has changed for Joel Embiid. But I do think all of us are kind of like, okay, Joel. All right. The process took a little long, but it seems like, we were here.
0: We talked earlier today about Joel Embiid being this now player that you can root for.
1: Mm-hmm.
0: But I'm also not naive to think that there's no way Joel Embiid makes it from now until mid-June if the Sixers end up going on that run.
1: Right.
0: Like, it's a crappy thing to say. I get it. But the reality of the situation is his body has been so fragile. In fact, we think he's hurt now because of what happened with Maxey, because of the hip being worked on. It is zero guarantee that Joel Embiid is going to be available for this team in every game that they play the rest of the way. They got through a Boston team that we hated the start of their starting lineup. we didn't like some of the decisions that Joe Mazzulla made. And I just talked about the absence of Tatum and Jaylen Brown's absence in making shots in the last 5 minutes. So while the Sixers advanced and came back from that 3-1 deficit, and they seem like a completely different team with a healthy Joel Embiid, it still is a 7-game series that they needed to win game 7 down to the last minute and had Boston go 1 of 12 from the floor in the final 5 minutes. So they're not perfect, but they can, it could develop a story. And I think that Embiid legacy wise would have the most to game. And I joked yesterday, and you were here when I said, I can't imagine a world where we have James Harden and Joel Embiid playing in the Eastern Conference Finals, because that means somebody's going to the NBA Finals.
1: That's crazy.
0: And someone's legacy would be changed. Taking nothing away from the Pistons and Knicks, but that's where we are in a bracket, and it could actually happen. Is it going to happen? Probably not likely. Just like it's not likely that I think Joel Embiid stays healthy over these 6 weeks. But now his legacy is taking a turn, because I feel he's someone you can root for.
1: Absolutely. The most games that he's played in his career in the regular season was 68 games a couple of years ago. So what, he played 38 during the regular season. What's the most he could possibly play right now? What, about 28? Not anymore, because the first round he missed a few, right?
0: Yeah, 21 games left.
1: 21 games left. So he would reach about that number. So, like, he could maybe make it. He could get through it.
0: Impossible.
1: Impossible, he says.
0: I don't wish injury on anyone. I just don't.
1: You're just being realistic.
0: These games are 2 and 3 times the intensity that you play in the regular season.
1: Fair.
0: So I also think that you're then 2 to 3 times maybe more prone to something happening for someone who's always injured. It may be unfair, but I just think that that's the reality that we live in, that they're going to be in a situation where if they continue to advance, that Joel Embiid's not going to be there.
1: And he doesn't, and this is, I like this about him. He doesn't seem to want to protect himself. You know what I'm saying? Like, he'll dive for the ball. Knowing he just crashed with somebody, there was in this game, game 7 against the Celtics, late in the game, they're pulling away from the Celtics, and there's kind of like a loose ball that he dives for. And I was like, what are you doing? You didn't need to dive for that. You got to protect yourself. So you make a point that he may, because he goes for it. He doesn't protect himself.
0: He broke 18 bones on that dive. No, just kidding. Just kidding. But he is dealing with a hip issue, and he had the knee issue when Maxey fell into him in game 7. So again, something to watch. But if there is a legacy that changed, I think it's Tatum and Brown, and I think Embiid's can turn. Durant is whatever. And you're right. Like, he's the constant to all of the drama.
1: He's the constant everywhere he goes. If he would have just stayed with the Warriors, they probably would have won 5 more rings. But instead, he was offended that people said it was Steph's team. It is Steph's team.
0: Monty's going to be chanting Rudy Gobert tonight as they take on the San Antonio Spurs.
1: Don't be saying crazy.
0: Hit her up at Monty Bolaños. You can find me at Dan Beyer on Fox, Isaac Lohenkron, Jason Stewart, Iowa Sam here. All on this May the 4th, there will be some Star Wars conversations coming up in about 40 minutes or so. But coming up next, Monty's got a problem with you. And I'm talking to you, the person that doesn't like the Savannah Bananas. It's next here on Covino and Rich on Fox Sports Radio. 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
5: 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There is still an accident northbound 75, left lane blocked off between Mitchell and the Norwood Lateral. About a 5 minute delay as you make your way in through there. Southbound 71, more slow traffic between Taft Road and Fort Washington Way. Right now, a 3 to 5 minute delay. I'm Eddie Zellick with traffic.
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12: For tonight, mostly cloudy, a chance of rain. We'll see a morning low of 58. As for tomorrow, mostly cloudy, scattered rain develops and a high of 68. At night, rain heavy at times. A few storms, too. A low down to 49. That's the forecast. I'm 9 First Warning, Chief Meteorologist Steve Raleigh.
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24: That's
23: if you
24: right.
23: would like to see us. Monty's wearing black today for a funeral. Is it for the Celtics funeral?
24: Sure.
23: For the Magic? Jamal Mosley loses his job today.
24: All of that.
23: While J.B. Bickerstaff gets a contract extension. I don't mean to do all of Isaac Lohenkron's work, but he's at the news desk giving us the latest, and then we'll find out why Monty Bolaños loves the Savannah Bananas and hates those who don't. Isaac, take it away.
12: Well, I guess she hates me. Anyway.
24: That's what we call
12: a tease.
23: I don't think that's a tease. I think that's he's saying he's not a fan of the Savannah Bananas.
24: Yeah, no, he chose violence today.
12: Yes, I did.
23: Oh, coming up
12: All
23: after
12: right.
23: Isaac's updates.
12: Well, now that we've escalated the temperature a little bit, let's get to, indeed, Dan, a busy day, especially in the NBA. The Dallas Mavericks hiring Masai Ujiri as their new team president and alternate governor. The Orlando Magic firing head coach Jamal Mosley after five seasons. Pistons head coach J.B. Bickerstaff, meanwhile, got a contract extension. ESPN reported Minnesota's Anthony Edwards is expected to play in Game 1 of the West semis tonight against San Antonio, barring any pregame setback. The Chicago Bulls hired Atlanta Hawks senior vice president Bryson Graham as their new executive vice president of basketball operations. In the NFL, the Green Bay Packers signed veteran quarterback Tyrod Taylor to back up Jordan Love and release quarterback Desmond Ridder. Baseball, Detroit Tigers ace Tarek Skubal will need arthroscopic surgery to remove loose bodies in his left elbow. Presently unknown how long Skubal is going to be out. Finally, former longtime New York Yankees broadcaster John Sterling has passed away at the age of 80. Sterling broadcast five Yankees World Series championships. Dan and Monty, he also broadcast for the Atlanta Braves, Atlanta Hawks, New York Islanders. And here is John Sterling as a general radio talk show host back in 1972 on WMCA Radio in New York with a combative elderly caller. Listen to this.
25: The president said we never had it so good. Maybe he never had it so good. Yes, see the commentator.
26: Ma'am, that was Herbert Stein. Write to him. He's in President Nixon's office. I don't know when it's going to get better.
25: Listen, the commentators, why don't the hell they say it like it
26: ma'am.
25: Is? The only one that tells it like it is Bob Grant. And as far as you being a commentator, you should stick to poor sportcasting and not commentating.
26: Ma'am, I want to thank you for all the compliments you've given me. All the compliments you've given me, ma'am. Come on, Russ! You're back! 489, 1155, it's 20 minutes before 7. How would you like to have been married to that voice, okay? That woman would crack glass. That woman would take paint off the walls. How about that voice waking you up in the morning?
12: Dan and Monty, back to you.
23: Okay,
24: paint off the wall.
23: I got a couple of questions.
24: Okay.
23: Number one, how is that audio better than the 96 World Series call we heard a couple of hours ago, right? Like that thing, 1996 World Series call sounded like it was the 1912 World Series call. And I wonder if he took calls on the Baltimore Colts, you know, at that point. Call in. Sports Talk Radio. Iowa Sam is here. What's going on?
27: That might be the first time on record that someone has claimed or stated to someone else, stick to sports. I think that lady in there said, you should stick to your job in sports. That might be the first time we've ever heard that.
23: Did he call her an old bat? Is that what it was?
27: That escalated very quickly.
23: Yeah.
27: That was great, though. Great find, Isaac.
23: Jeez, Isaac's in the archives today.
27: He's in the crates.
23: I don't know if he's got any highlights on the Savannah Bananas.
0: No, clearly not.
23: They sold out their 100,000 at Kyle Field in College Station, Texas over the weekend, even with the left field line being like 150 feet away. To Monty's point, they did put up a big net.
0: Yes.
23: It's good safety-wise. You don't want guys getting kids getting hit by line drives. That would have been a double in left field. But the point is 100,000 people showed up. Not how high was the fence in left field.
0: Mm-hmm.
23: And this is the topic of conversation that has happened on Covino and Rich before. And you want to stick up for those banana tails.
0: I don't know if it's my algorithm or what, but the amount of just visceral hate, not just people saying like, oh, it's not for me. I don't want to go to like Savannah Bananas. That's not what I'm talking about. Like my algorithm is like showing people like truly hate what the Savannah Bananas are. And I'm having a hard time understanding. You don't have to like it. I get that. You don't have to go. I understand all that. But why so much hate towards it to the point where they're just like hoping that it dies soon? And it's not going to die. People love it. 102,000 people went to watch this show.
23: Is the hate just men?
0: No, it's not. In fact, it came across I think because I clicked on one, but it was a gal that I don't follow, but a gal with like a following, a young gal, attractive, and she went to
23: Savannah. She wasn't an old bat?
0: No, she was not an old bat that made paint come off the wall. No. She was an attractive, young gal that had like a following, and she went to a Savannah Banana game and just crushed it. Just said it was the worst thing ever, and everyone joined in. They're like, yeah, it's ruining baseball. This isn't baseball, though. Like, you're not going to watch this because you want to watch it. You're like, oh, I can't go to a Dodger game, so I'll go to Savannah Bananas. That's not what this is supposed to be. So I just don't understand how you want to just talk so negatively upon something that so many people clearly enjoy. How does it affect your life so badly that you have to say, again, it's not saying that's not for me. Maybe Isaac can tell me what he meant, because he definitely indicated that maybe he is this gal that I'm talking about. Maybe
1: yeah, that's my burner account, that's your burner Monty. You've exposed me. I share it with Kevin Durant and we forgot the password.
0: That's what it is.
1: No, I'm actually one of the people. I don't hate it by any means, but I just completely don't get it. I think it's really cool that they're getting all the success, and I'm surprised in a good way that it's sustained. I don't hate it by any means. I literally just don't get it. I do not get it, not in a negative way. So for people like me, what would you guys say? Why? What's its appeal to so many people for people who do get it? Because it's clear a lot of people don't get it.
23: You are going to be able to answer that question better than I would, because I haven't been there. But right. I'm going to say one thing about Isaac, because I've told Covino and Rich as well that I am not a fan of the Savannah Bananas. I don't hate on them. I just realized recently, and now there's a term for it, main character syndrome. It's also easy to just say it's not for me. It's not meant for me. But there are people who just feel that they are the main character, so they're going to go to the lengths, and it's easy to hate on something that has become very, very popular, because then you go into a lane that is less crowded. That is why I think what you're saying is happening with the people with the hate is they can't say maybe what Isaac is saying or what I am saying is that it's just not, it's not for me. Like, I don't find an interest in it. And I think some people have a difficulty saying that.
0: Which is fine, but that's not what this is. This is just people saying, like, it's ruining baseball. How is this ruining the sport that you like so much? I don't understand that connection to it. Saying it's not for you, I get that. I understand. It's a show. It is, to me, I would say this is a show. It is a 2-hour baseball show. I never saw the Harlem Globetrotters. I've seen video, but I've never seen them in person. This, I don't know if it felt like a show, but the Savannah Bananas is a show. Like,
1: that's a good analogy though, Monsi. That's a good analogy.
0: There's one, you know what I'm saying? But I don't know if that felt like a show or if it felt more like a exhibition. Like, this is a show.
23: Yeah. I've never caught on to Dude Perfect. That's never been my thing. Like, I just felt everything was staged. You know, the guys that...
0: I was like, who?
23: That shoot, you know, will take a basketball from the upper deck of the stadium, yeah, and then they end up making it. Like,
0: sure,
23: that
0: yeah,
23: stuff.
0: Yeah, yeah.
23: Like, that just... I never have understood why that has gained such, by the way, an enormous following and a lot with younger kids as well in watching it. I have never been to a Savannah Bananas game, and maybe I should, because the last time that I spoke about this and saying that it's not for me, our boss texted me and said, not only did we go the first night, we had so much fun, we ended up going the second night for it. So, like, there's a point where I don't think people are leaving the stadium saying, oh, that stunk. That was 2 hours of,
0: you know, stuff. Gal that I came across, that's exactly
23: that's what
0: it was.
23: She said?
0: Yes, it was
23: I think
0: after.
23: It's more people not going there and having their opinions. But I guess to each their own, if she's walking away from the ballpark feeling that she's unsatisfied with what she saw.
0: And again, it's like, it's not a baseball game. So if anybody is purchasing a ticket to go see a Savannah Banana game, and then you walk out of there upset that you didn't see baseball in its purest form, then I don't know why you bought a ticket, because I don't think Savannah Bananas are hiding what they're doing. They're not telling you it's a baseball game. You know, it's a big party, essentially. Like, there's music playing, there's skits going on while baseball is going on. There's a lot going on. So if it's not for you, I get it. But the hate for it to fail, for people to stop going, that's like that. And again, it might be my algorithm after I clicked on this gal's video, but it was like a picture of her after the game. And she was just like, this is the worst thing I've ever seen. And it's just ruining baseball. Girl, you sound fun at parties.
23: Jason Stewart is our executive producer.
2: Yeah, I think if your take is that it's ruining baseball, then you're just dumb, and that you're really just not that smart. It's not meant for a baseball audience. I think it's meant, as Dan just said, for kids. I think we underestimate the market for things that you could take your kids to for a couple hours.
0: Mm-hmm.
2: And I think that's what maybe why Isaac doesn't get it, why Dan probably didn't get it. I certainly don't get it. I would not go if I was not bringing a child to the event. And I will say this too. You make the Harlem Globetrotters analogy. I've been to that, and it is a tough sit. Like, it's 2.5 hours of them like trying half quarters and missing them. It's 2.5 hours of them trying bits that don't quite make it. But I think the genius of the Savannah Bananas is that it plays so well on social media that you just think it's like 2.5 hours of that. I'm guessing it's more like kind of the Harlem Globetrotters, where you're just kind of sitting until something happens.
0: No.
2: That's a problem.
0: Yeah, there's nothing dragging about a Savannah Banana game. In fact, there's a timer. Whatever the MC, the host, whatever that guy is, he's like, all right, it's time for Banana Ball. And they literally put a 2-hour timer. And so the game is going to end with probably the Savannah Bananas beating the Firefighters, but it's going to end, and there's no downtime. It keeps going. I saw them at Petco Park, and they brought Trevor Hoffman out to close out the game.
3: With the music and everything?
0: With the music and everything. That's how that one ended. Like, that was really fun. Derek Huff, who was a Dancing with the Stars, he came out and he danced with the Bananas in a little skit, but it's like, there's no downtime. The tickets are way affordable. Like, I don't think you can sell your ticket on a third party. Like, you have to go through their system, and they're very affordable. It's hard to get tickets, but they seem to be doing it all the right ways. And like you said, it probably is for family. I went and I had a fun time. I was like, man, I didn't know what I was getting into, and I just thought it was a lot of fun. And I don't understand the hate. Not being into it is something else. Yes, Jason, I can see you not wanting to go to a Savannah Banana game. But I bet you, if you went with Christina, I bet you would walk out of there and be like, that was better than I thought.
2: I don't doubt it.
23: I wonder if there are guys who are just jealous because you have just a bunch of 20-something good-looking fit guys putting on a show and may feel jealous.
0: Yeah. It's so funny that you say that, because there was ladies, older ladies that were getting hot and heavy for these youngins without their shirts.
23: They wanted some Savannah Bananas.
0: Oh, they wanted some Savannah Bananas. I was like, okay, all right, ma'am, get it.
23: And the guys don't like that. They don't. By the way, I will probably go to a game within the next 5 years.
0: I'll
23: take my son.
0: Oh, my God. We'll
23: check out the experience. And at that point, I'll see if my opinion changes. But am I actively going to go one now and say, like, hey, let's go to a Savannah Bananas game? Probably not.
0: Yeah.
23: The other thing that would drive me away is 100,000 people. Like, imagine the traffic.
0: Oh, yeah.
23: That sounds crazy.
0: Yes.
23: I know they do it every Saturday at College Station when the Yankees take the field, but you know, to just even that portion for a baseball game, you're like, I don't know about.
0: Yeah, no, that doesn't sound appealing, but that's with any sport, like anything. I don't want to go to SoFi.
23: And it's only 2 hours, as you said. So at least your time away, You may be in the car for longer, but you're not at least stuck at the stadium for a long time. Right. Fair enough. She's Monty Bolaños. I'm Dan Beyer. We are in for Covino and Rich, Jason Stewart, Iowa Sam, and Isaac Lowenkroner here. Sam, did you want to weigh in? Did you have anything on Savannah Bananas?
27: I remember, I want to say about 5 or 6 years ago, I saw a clip of them. I started following their Twitter account when they had less than 100. I don't know how many they have now. I'm guessing it's like 500,000 to a million, or maybe I'm wrong, but I started following them. They had like 14,000 Twitter followers, or like it was not a lot. And I'm like, these guys are novel. I think it's really hard to make something that original in this day and age. And I was listening to a little bit of Arnie Spanier over the weekend here on Fox Sports Radio. I think he was with Aaron Torres, and he was talking about how the founder, the creator of the Savannah Bananas, he had a lot of tweaking he had to do to it, and he lost money, and it took a lot of failures to get this thing going. And now it's so successful. And Arnie was just going on about how the founder, and I'm drawing a blank on his name, but how he's just like this great guy. And yes, he wants to keep the ticket prices low.
23: Yeah.
27: He wants to make it about the fan experience.
23: Like, you know, being like, hey, we'll sign this, you know, we'll sign till the sun comes up. So
27: I'm not huge into it. I'd go to one. I'd experience it. But I think it's novel. It's great for kids and families. I have no problem with it.
0: Sam would be walling out.
27: I probably would.
0: I took him.
27: I like the guy on the stilts, the pitcher on the stilts. That's cool.
0: He'd be walling out.
27: I mean, I think just maybe one and done for me. But, you know, I think I have no problem with it all.
23: Amazing. We didn't give out the phone numbers, but we do have a caller. Do we want to go quickly? Jason, do we even know who it is?
2: David in Illinois.
23: David in Illinois. All right.
3: Yeah. You know the number. Good afternoon. Yeah. So I'd like to start by saying this. First of all, you're right. It's absolutely about the children. It really is. But here's the other thing. When you take a child to the ballpark, you see these phenomenal athletes. These guys are professionals. But you see them at their form to where, you know, they're not out messing around like these guys are. I don't think people quite understand how hard it is to get a pitch down the middle, to have the batter hit the ball to center field perfectly for a guy to do a backflip and catch it. These guys are putting on a display for these young children about how good it is to be a professional athlete the way they are. And you're seeing them in their fun form, just like the Harlem Globetrotters, not serious and playing baseball. But that's the biggest thing here. These guys are exceptional athletes, and these kids get a little bit of a taste of what it takes to be that good.
23: Good job.
3: Thanks,
23: David.
3: For the call.
23: Yeah, great way to end
0: you.
23: It. She's Monty Bolaños. I'm Dan Beyer. We're in for Covino and Rich here on Fox Sports Radio. 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
14: 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An accident now cleared out on southbound 275. That's before State Route 28 in Milford. About a 25-minute delay back from 71 in Ohio. Southbound 75 after State Route 123 in Franklin. An accident 25-minute delay in the area. I'm Eddie Zellick with traffic.
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0: Vino and Rich, Fox Sports Radio. She's Monty Bolaños. I'm Dan Byer. Crew is here. Jason Stewart, Iowa Sam, and Isaac Lohengrin. Guys are vacationing, except Spot, who's running our live stream on YouTube.
1: The real MVP.
0: Bum knees and all.
1: I know.
0: Colin in Canada on the live stream on YouTube said, Spot made a good point last week. How come you only hear about the Bananas and never the other teams who compete against them? But I think there are more teams being built to compete against because the brand has become so big.
1: Correct. Yeah. And I responded. I said, I think they only play the Firefighters.
0: Monty responded. I thought it was someone with a fake account that was Monty's name. Like at first. And then I realized, no, that actually is her.
1: No, it's me.
0: Because she put a smiley emoji after it.
1: That's
0: me. 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
0: And that's it. That's it on Jamal Mosley's tenure with the Magic. And the Pistons move on to face the Cavs in the series starting tomorrow.
1: You know, it's crazy. It's like Mosley gets fired. Bickerstaff gets an extension. And had the game ended differently, it just would have been the opposite. It would have been Bickerstaff, you're fired. Mosley, you get an extension.
0: You're fired.
1: Yeah. Detroit basket. I love that.
0: I was unable to see. I don't know if because it wasn't on ESPN yesterday. We don't have the gone fishing for the Toronto Raptors yet. Or for the Orlando Magic, but we do for the Boston Celtics. Did you see it?
1: I saw it.
0: Did you see it, Jason Stewart? Do you see the gone fishing?
3: I did. I did. Yeah.
0: Bill Simmons made it.
1: He did.
0: A couple of others.
1: There were some other faces.
0: And in Titanic,
3: like Mark Wahlberg.
1: Mark Wahlberg was in there.
0: In Titanic fashion, Mike Vrabel and Diana Rossini. At the front of the boat.
4: Oh, geez.
0: Just when you think they've lost their fastball. You know what? Maybe inside the NBA should move on. The graphics department in a gone fishing brings in a record Marlin. Like this thing. I mean, everyone was tweeting about it. You had to. Like,
1: you
0: it's
1: really
0: just
1: did.
0: There. Like, you can't. Whatever your feelings are, it's great. You have to laugh about it. But just when you think, yeah, I don't know. Maybe this isn't working on ESPN anymore. What do they do? They reel you back in.
1: They really did. It was funny. Like you said, you just had to laugh because I wasn't expecting it. And the Titanic aspect of it made it funnier. That was even funnier.
0: People are speculating on what the Chargers are going to do on their schedule release because the Patriots may be on. I can't remember who said that, but somebody pointed out like, oh my goodness, what are the Chargers going to do to the Patriots? We shall see. This will not stop. She's Monty Bolaños. I'm Dan Byer. It's May the 4th. That's next. We are sports.
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10: 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An earlier vehicle fire still causing some delays southbound on 75 after State Route 123 in Franklin. Still about a 30-minute delay back from Springboro. Northbound 75, also an accident after Ezard Charles Drive. A little bit of slow traffic from 7th. I'm Eddie Zellick with traffic.
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10: For tonight, mostly cloudy, a chance of rain. We'll see a morning low of 58. As for tomorrow, mostly cloudy, scattered rain develops and a high of 68. At night, rain heavy at times. A few storms, too. A low down to 49. That's the forecast. I'm 9 First Warning, Chief Meteorologist Steve Raleigh.
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1: Welcome back, Kentucky Sports Radio, 859-280-2287. Some more not great basketball news. Tennessee has just gotten a commitment from the number one player in the portal, Juke Harris.

0: was the number one player in the portal, was going to go to the NBA draft, has decided to withdraw from the draft. Most people had originally thought he was going to go to Michigan, but he's going to go to Tennessee. He averaged 22 points a game last year.
1: Man, so, Tennessee's killing it.
0: This will be the best team Tennessee's, the most talent Tennessee's ever had. Who knows if it'll be the best team, but this will be the best. So that means two of our rivals have absolutely completely loaded up on talent. I mean, our two biggest rivals are Louisville and Tennessee.
1: Yeah.
0: And this will be the most talented team Tennessee has ever had. Louisville has probably had more talented teams, but not many, and will be very, very talented.
1: It's just another punch in the gut when something like this happens, it feels like, for Kentucky
0: fan base. I'm not letting everything be negative. I'm going to talk about a couple of I won't say, I don't know what's positive, but just UK baseball wins the series against Tennessee. Had to win it, or they were probably out of the tournament. Won it nearly swept, but they got it.
1: They had to get that one. You know, things have not gone as well for the baseball team this year. They're getting down to the nitty-gritty. They had to get this series, and they got it. So good for them.
0: 2 of 3. They're kind of now probably still in the bubble, but on the good side of the bubble.
1: True.
0: But they still got two more series, and they're going to have to probably win at least one of them.
1: Yeah, that's right. I think so, too. Got to be one of these two series.
0: They're going to need to win one of the two. Did you see what happened at the Newark airport last night?
1: No, I haven't heard this story.
0: Did you see this, Shannon?
2: I don't think so.
0: It's a crazy video. A plane was landing. Boy, they just keep the Newark airport. It's a shame because I like the Newark. I actually like the Newark airport.
1: Uh-huh.
0: It's a lot nicer now than it used to be. But as it was coming in, it hit a light pole.
2: Ugh.
0: Like on the way in.
1: Yeah.
0: And it then kind of lost control a little bit and hit a semi-truck.
1: Good grief.
0: But landed safely, and the people in the semi-truck are fine.
2: Wow. That's a miracle right there.
0: Yeah, I mean, that is a miracle. Yeah. Plane landed safely. And the truck is okay. There's video of the guys in the truck.
2: Imagine you're in that truck and here comes a plane. I mean, that's your worst nightmare, right?
0: Yeah. And, you know, I've always wondered at airports. The Newark one is actually especially like this because it's in the middle of the city. But Louisville's is like this, too. Lexington's, you kind of land and you're not low when you come by. But, at Newark, and this is true at Louisville, too, you're right next to the Watterson at Louisville when you land.
1: Yeah.
0: At Newark, you're right next to the interstate. I've often wondered, how's there never something? Well, I guess there was.
1: So it hit a light pole.
0: It hit a line and pulled a light pole out. It caused it to kind of jerk, and it hit the truck.
1: Gosh.
0: But then still hit the landing and stuck it.
2: It wasn't a Spirit Airlines plane, was it?
0: No, well, they're gone.
2: That's what I'm saying, because they just ended up.
0: Spirit's just gone.
2: Yeah.
0: So if you had a flight, what happens? Do you get the money back?
2: No.
1: No refunds.
2: No refunds. Done.
1: They're pocketing your money and saying bye-bye.
0: Well, hang on. I didn't know that. No refunds?
1: That's a report I heard. No refunds.
0: So if you had a flight scheduled in a couple weeks, it's just you're done.
1: And apparently they were taking reservations up to the last minute, taking people's money up to the last
2: minute.
1: They're
2: not exactly worried about their Google review at that point. You know, they're done anyway, so what do we care?
0: I'm surprised that's legal, though. Yeah. I guess bankruptcy's bankruptcy.
2: Yeah.
0: So if you have, bankruptcy, you're wiping away your debts, and I guess...
2: Look, if you fly Spirit, that's just the chance you got.
0: But that's low budget to not give people their money back.
2: Yeah, well,
0: I just assumed.
2: That's what it is. It's low budget.
0: Yeah, but I just assumed you'd get your money back. Boy, how mad would you be?
1: Yeah, if you just booked a flight that day.
0: Although I will say, if you booked a flight that day, that's on you, because there were reports they were going to shut down. If you were like, Shannon, I don't believe it.
2: Yeah.
1: I'm going to take it. They'll work it out.
2: Yeah, here's one that came out 50 minutes ago that says Spirit says most customers refunded.
0: Most?
2: So I guess they did refund them after.
0: Well, how did they decide who they didn't refund?
2: Exactly. You're the guy that didn't get refunded by Spirit.
0: If I didn't get refunded and you told me that most did, I'd just be mad.
2: How does that work? Is there a lottery for who gets their money back and
0: who
2: doesn't?
0: Well, when you have bankruptcy, there's an order as to how people get their money back. And usually, if you're the seller of a product, consumers who have purchased a product, they're first in line. So I don't know. But they haven't gone through bankruptcy proceedings yet. So I don't know how they decided who to give it to and who not to.
2: Well, that's crazy. That's why you spend a few more dollars on a reputable airline. So mid-flight.
0: People need to get ready in about a month, maybe a month and a half. These flights. Costs are about to skyrocket. This jet fuel thing, First of all, when I was up in Northern Kentucky Saturday, gas is $5 there. It's four here, but it's five just in like Villa Hills in Northern Kentucky.
1: Yeah, something I saw a report where like Ohio is one of the highest states. So I guess right across the river from Ohio, it's bleeding in there.
0: Yeah, but the jet fuel thing, like I would say to you, if you know you need a flight at the mid to late summer, get it now. If you wait, these flights are about to explode from what I understand in terms of the cost.
1: Yeah.
0: Because the jet fuel, I think I saw they have 5 weeks of it left.
1: Yeah. Why not book it now then?
2: I am.
1: Save yourself a lot of money.
2: Good tip.
1: Shannon's doing it right now.
2: That's right.
0: Well, yeah, Shannon will not be answering your calls the rest of this hour because he's going to be booking his next flight.
1: His next vacation.
0: Yeah. So anyway, that's happening. What were we going
2: to
0: say?
2: I was actually trying to answer the phone there.
0: Shannon has to do a bunch of stuff right. Here. I understand. Then last thing. My Canes won the first game of their playoffs.
1: I saw that.
0: But what I thought you would make care about is, did you see their beer skate, Shannon?
1: Their beer what?
0: The beer skate. Did you see that?
2: No.
0: Look it up. Look up on your phone. The Carolina Hurricanes for game one, they debuted a beer skate. 28 ounce. It's the form of a skate, and it's 28 ounces of beer in essentially a skate with the blade.
2: Oh, that's awesome.
1: I see it.
0: It's awesome,
1: pretty cool,
0: isn't it?
1: That's actually really cool.
0: They sold 5,000 of them the first night.
1: I would want one.
0: I don't even drink beer.
1: But you'd want one, wouldn't you?
0: I would. Listen, if somebody went and got it, I'll pay you good American dollars.
1: That is really cool.
0: But that's a very cool thing. Like having cups that sort of are unique like that?
2: I don't normally like drinking out of a shoe, but... You know,
1: they sold almost 47,000 of them.
0: 4,700, which is why I said, 5,000. But it's very cool.
1: That's very cool.
2: I'm going to find you one on eBay.
0: I would like one. I mean, like how much cool Hurricane, I already have a lot of Hurricanes gear, but I think that's very neat. So
1: are they just doing it just for the playoffs? They're going to
0: continue. I think they were just doing it for the first game there.
1: Just for the first game.
0: Yeah. So it looks awesome. Taylor, go ahead, Taylor.
3: Hey, Matt, so was calling about the Kentucky Roses movie.
0: Okay.
3: So it was okay, but we found it kind of cool because I run a coffee trailer. I won't say the name because I don't want to self-promote.
0: But, you can do that. I'll let you do it.
3: We're a Colliver Coffee Company.
0: Okay.
3: So we run a coffee trailer here. I roast my own coffee in Louisville. We were actually on the set... serving the crew of the movie.
0: Oh, okay.
3: During filming, which was pretty cool. And, you know, we just thought it was cool, but we were actually watching some of the opening scenes, and you can actually barely see our coffee trailer actually in the movie, so we thought that was pretty cool.
0: Well, that is neat. I heard there's a lot of scenes around Louisville in it. Is that true?
3: There are. Oh, yeah. They filmed all over Louisville, which was cool, and Shelbyville. Those were kind of the two big locations.
0: Yeah,
3: The other thing... They actually, we found out because of the movie, there's apparently three speakeasies at Churchill Downs that not many people know about.
0: I didn't know about that either. I appreciate the call. Somebody wrote about that there are three places you can go drink at Churchill Downs that you have to know where to go. Yep. And do you know where they are?
1: No, I don't. I've heard this, though.
0: That's kind of interesting.
1: It is very interesting.
0: There's no more like segregated... And when you hear segregation, you think by race. This is by class, economically segregated place than Churchill Downs.
1: Yeah.
0: And, you know, now they have it to where they have so many different places. And if you get one, you can't necessarily go to the other ones. Like, but there's so many new lounges and stuff there. But apparently they've taken away, like, there'll never be as many people at the Derby as there used to be because they've taken away all the... And you know what the infield costs now?
1: It's like $100.
0: $132.
1: Whoa.
0: That's crazy.
1: One
2: time it was $50, but that was 20 years ago.
0: Yeah, that's what I'm saying. It was $50 forever.
2: Mm-hmm.
0: I think when I was in college, it was like $30.
1: $130.
0: But $130 for the infield, that's a lot.
1: And people pay it.
0: Well, I don't think as many do as they used to. I think what they've done is they've maximized money in all the rich places.
1: Uh-huh.
0: But they're not selling as many in just the general population places.
2: I can get you.
0: You know, the tickets for the Derby, I'm not even going to tell you just for the Oaks, I couldn't believe what I had to spend.
1: Just to get in?
0: Just to get in. Just to get a decent, like, it is so expensive now.
1: And your drinks are expensive?
0: Well, no, everything's free, though.
1: Oh, it's all, you're in that
0: it's
1: area.
0: It's all inclusive now.
1: I see. You're in that one of those areas.
0: No, everything's like that
1: now. Oh, it is?
0: The whole place. There are, like, one, I don't know if the, in, I don't think the infield is. But everything but the infield now is all inclusive. The whole place.
1: Is it really?
0: Yes.
1: So the area you're in, you had food and drinks for free?
0: It's not just the area I'm in. The area everybody's in.
1: Wow.
0: It's all like that. It's crazy. Dan, go ahead, Dan.
4: Hey, Matt. It's Dan from Rocky Mountain. And I want to throw some positivity on the our UK fans about hope. We just need to step back. Take a deep breath, okay? Because you think when he got here, I mean, the cover was Vader, and he got a good team together.
0: I understand that, but listen, Dan, I get that, Dan. I get that, but like, I get that the cupboard was bare, but I mean, I'm gonna be honest with you, Dan. That's college basketball now. The cupboard is bare everywhere. And what some people might say is that team he put together in the first year when the cupboard was bare might be better than every team he's put together after that.
1: Losing.
0: Where'd he go?
2: Yeah, he hung up.
0: Okay. Well, I mean, yes, I don't think you can say anything except that first year of Pope was a remarkable year. To come in, build a roster in 2.5 weeks, get farther than Kentucky had gotten since pre-COVID, deserves all the credit in the world. That's why everybody was so excited last year.
1: Correct.
0: But the question is, and then last year on paper, built a really good roster. But then paper didn't turn into practice. And right now, the paper's not looking great.
1: Yeah.
0: Now, the paper may end up being wrong. But we'll see. But I can understand why people are skeptical. The idea, though, we just need to all back off and let him. I mean, this is Kentucky. People don't just back off. I think it's Alan Cutler tweeted out something like, you can't judge the roster till it's over. I do agree with that. Let it finish. But my worry is I don't think we have that much money left. That's my worry. Now, maybe I'll be proven wrong. Maybe there'll be a source of money just come popping out.
1: And you had the whole season to work on bringing freshman players in, the top freshman players.
0: And that's another thing. Like, we tried to get all these guys.
1: Yeah.
0: It's not like we can say, well, Pope didn't want them. We tried to get all of them.
1: All of them. They had them on campus.
0: And we just didn't get them. Scott, go ahead, Scott.
5: Good morning, guys. Hey, I got a quick scenario for you.
0: Okay.
5: Say next year, Pope gets a 7-8 seed in the NCAA tournament, then goes to the Sweet 16. But Donovan makes it Donovan makes it public that he wants the Kentucky coaching job. What do you do?
0: I don't think you can fire a guy who got to Sweet 16 that went to your school. Okay. I just don't think they would do that. And I also don't think Billy Donovan's going to say I publicly want the job when a kid that played there when right after he was a coach. He's not going to do that. So, even if it theoretically happened, I appreciate the call. They're not going to fire a guy who has a decent season and gets the sweet. Because if you're a 7 or 8 seed, you get Sweet 16. That means you upset a 1 or 2 seed.
1: And if this is the roster we're going with, that would almost be overachieving to get to the Sweet 16.
0: Yeah. 859-280-2287. 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
0: good boy. Welcome back to Sports Radio. By the way, tomorrow night in Louisville at Carmichael's Bookstore on Frankfort Avenue at 7 o'clock, I'm interviewing Jordan Ritter Kahn. He wrote a book called American Men, which is a look at like young men and the things they deal with in 2026. And I'm interviewing him at 7 o'clock at Carmichael's Bookstore. I started reading the book this weekend to get ready for it, and it's very, very good. It follows like four men and things in their life they deal with, et cetera, and sort of talks about, you know, masculinity in 2026. I'm the perfect person for that because I'm so masculine. Shannon, I think you realize that.
2: Oh, yeah. Yeah, I thought, you know.
1: When I think about you, I think masculinity. Yeah.
0: But it's actually a great book, and I'm interviewing him tomorrow night at 7 Very o'clock, cool. And you can register on the Carmichael's bookstore there. It's the one on Frankfort Avenue, not on the one on Bardstown Road.
1: Have you done something like this before?
0: No, he asked me to. He works at The Ringer. Kyle Mann, who's a friend of, who's a Kentucky fan who works at The Ringer.
1: Yes.
0: He works with him, and he asked me if I would do it, and so I'm doing Very it tomorrow cool. night. So.
1: Good job. Good job, young sportsman.
0: Well, I'm just doing the interview. He'll be doing the talking.
1: Get asked a tough, hard-hitting question.
0: Well, I don't think it's hard-hitting. I'm just kind of setting him up to talk about his book, et cetera. So, by the way, one little piece of news before we go to the phones. Woke Nate Morris, Shannon, dropped out of the race, so we may not have any more of those ads.
2: I used to get them every day. It doesn't matter what I'm looking at on YouTube, Nate Morris comes up.
0: Yeah. So, Andy Barr wins the Who Can Say They Love Donald Trump More contest. Because Donald Trump said he loved Andy back. and they gave each other the rose. And now Andy Barr will, although he's still running against Daniel Cameron.
1: Right.
0: So now all the ads are about how bad Daniel Cameron is.
1: For the past 2 months, I bet I've seen 3 billion Nate Morris ads.
0: Well, now you don't have to see it anymore. Trump is going to appoint him ambassador to an unspecified country. Shannon, that means he's going somewhere not fun.
2: Yeah, I know, right? I mean, you can go anywhere in the world, and it's up to Trump.
0: That's a good question. Where would you like to be an ambassador? You could go anywhere in the world.
1: Jamaica.
2: Jamaica.
0: Well, we don't probably have a lot of difficult interactions with Jamaica.
1: That's why it'd be a great job.
0: I actually think that would be a good job for you.
1: Yeah.
0: So would you? You wouldn't want something with stress.
1: No.
0: You wouldn't want something where you're like brokering peace.
1: Absolutely not.
0: You just want a job where you don't have to do anything.
1: Correct. Wear my Speedo on the beach and drink margaritas.
0: By the way, we are not. I just withdrew his appointment, Shannon. If I'm the president, because of the Speedo.
2: Yeah.
0: Yes.
2: Yeah.
0: Where would you want to go?
2: Well, you know, like, you don't want it to be a place that's going to be
0: stressful.
2: Yeah. So, I mean, like, London, I think, would be good. Great Britain.
0: So, you want to be Britain? Yeah. Well, have you seen the diplomat? They have very difficult things there.
2: Did they have a thing with Trump over the weekend I saw? Like,
0: well, the king, I think, was here.
2: The king,
0: here
2: okay, it was the king, yeah. Okay, I knew it was something.
0: So, you'd want to do London.
2: Yeah. What about you?
0: The weather's not good enough for me there.
2: Too rainy? Too cloudy?
0: I think I would want to do... I don't know. Italy would be good.
1: Yeah.
2: Yeah. That came to mind.
0: Italy, I think, would be a good one. Okay. Rome, night, good food.
2: Maybe Israel, so we could get a recruit.
0: I can't imagine a worse one than Israel. Can you imagine having to work all that out?
2: No.
0: Oh, my goodness. All right. So you have, this is Scott Maiden is on. He's a state senator, and you may say, well, why are we having Scott Maiden on? He's in Pineville. He's the guy that was in the picture that everybody thought was Ryan with Trent Noah.
1: Nice. My
0: Scott,
1: twinsie.
0: Your twin,
3: man,
0: Ryan Lemon, is here. What's going on?
3: Well, I just thought I better call in. I had several people over the weekend tell me that, you know, y'all were talking about me and was going to tell you that after you all started sharing the picture, I only had 160,000 views on my Facebook account. So,
0: Well, good. Did you think you looked like Ryan?
3: Well, I don't really know. You know, I couldn't really tell. I was standing in the sun, had my eyes all wadded up and everything, so I don't know.
0: But that's how Ryan looks.
2: Yeah. Looks just like him.
3: But it was interesting.
0: Well, I got a question for you, Scott.
3: All right.
0: This will be a debate that you probably didn't know you were going to have. Ryan always makes fun of the flood wall in Pineville. Scott is from Pineville.
1: Yes.
0: I believe your dad had that flood wall built, right?
3: He did. He was mayor at the time, and we had a major flood in 77 that took out the whole town, lost 57 homes, a lot of people. So
0: tell Ryan why he should not make fun of the flood wall.
3: That flood wall has kept us, our community and our town, from being flooded. That was a major flood. I think it was about $57 million to build that flood wall back in the late 70s, early 80s. So we've not flooded since then. And it saved a lot of lives and property and homes and a little story. I don't know if you've seen the YouTube that's out there. A lot of people say this is where they want to come if we're ever attacked, because we just shut the gates, see, and keep everybody out.
0: That's so. Right. Now, Ryan, would you like to apologize to Scott for your negative comments of the flood wall over the years?
1: Scott, since you're my doppelganger, I want to apologize. Obviously, the wall works. I haven't had a flood since 1977.
0: And you tell him you're sorry about what you've said about Chain Rock.
1: Well, that was where I'm going. Chain Rock starts rolling down that big hill. You better close that flood wall so maybe it'll block the rock from smashing the rest of the town.
3: Yeah, well, that's been folklore forever. But a neat story on that was when I got elected state senator, I don't know if Matt will remember this or not, but...
0: It's 1 minute, Scott, real quick.
3: Coach Stoops was talking about, you know, there was a lot of conversation about Coach Stoops leaving at that time, and Matt said, well, the mayor's not going to be there anymore. That rock may roll off on Stoops, and I think that's when the wheels was running off of him. So,
0: did I say that? I don't know if I said that, but Scott, nice to hear from you, and I'm glad that our Ryan's twin called in.
3: All right. Thank you, guys. Have a good
0: Appreciate it.
1: I'm sure he gets harassed all the time because people, I think he's Brad Pitt, and he's saying, I'm Brad Pitt all the time. And
3: that's what they usually say. I don't know how they get mixed up.
1: I'm sorry. It's a curse we've got to live with, Scott.
0: All right, that's all right. That's enough. Appreciate it, Scott. There you go, Ryan.
1: My doppelganger.
0: See, he had to apologize, saying of all the years he's talked trash about Pine Bluff.
2: I'm just seeing Ryan talking to himself, basically. I mean, the guy looks just like Ryan.
0: You really do.
1: That's side by side.
0: He's got more hair than you.
1: He does.
0: But otherwise, we're incredibly handsome. Exactly like him in these pictures. 859-280-2287. We'll take a call right there.
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7: 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Here's Matt Jones.
0: Text of the day from the text machine. I like this one, Shannon. If we had the old award where we could give the Wendy's.
2: Oh, yeah.
0: But we don't. I heard Trump is making Nate Morris the executive in residence to the United States sport and sports and workforce.
1: That's pretty good.
0: That is good.
1: That is good.
0: Well done. Combine a lot of topics. All right. I don't want to spend a lot of time on this. We will talk more about this tomorrow. But I just want to throw this out there because Oscar Combs, who the godfather of UK sports, had a strong statement. The Herald Leader is reporting that UK is going to sell naming rights to Memorial Coliseum. Historic Memorial Coliseum now may be Wendy's Memorial Coliseum. Oscar Combs just tweeted out, the day that happens is the day I will stop caring about UK sports.
1: Wow, that's pretty powerful coming from him.
0: That's a pretty, I mean, that's a strong statement from Oscar.
1: But people can still.
0: The day, here's what he says. The day UK commercializes the revered name Memorial Coliseum is the day I will no longer support UK or its leadership in any way in the future. This breaks my heart. Is everything for sale on the UK campus? Sadly, looks like answer is yes. I mean, that's the guy, for people who don't know who Oscar is, and I think most of you do, but for people who don't know who he is, that's the guy that essentially started UK fan media. Like, there'd be no Matt Jones if there was not Oscar Combs. But Oscar didn't just start it at Kentucky. You could make a strong argument he started it for all colleges in the country. I mean, when he started the Cat's Paws, at its peak, there were only two things in the country like Cat's Paws. There's one at Notre Dame, I don't know what it's called, and Cat's Paws. He literally delivered a newspaper to the entire state that was about UK athletics, and only Notre Dame had something like that. So, I mean, that's the guy. When I say he's a godfather, like,
1: that's not a stretch.
0: To whatever extent you think we and I have been successful, like, Oscar did that long before the internet era. So that's a strong statement to go, I'm not supporting UK sports anymore. Do you agree with him?
1: A lot of people consider Historic Memorial Coliseum hallowed grounds. And for them to commercialize it, I can see why they're upset. But that's just the world we live in right now. Everything gets corporate sponsorships. And
2: I mean, Rupp Arena did, even with Central Bank Center.
0: But Rupp Arena, though, is still, Rupp Arena. Central Bank Center is like the building around it. Rupp is still, they still haven't sold the arena yet.
1: Correct.
0: You know, it's tough because Memorial Coliseum, the name Memorial Coliseum is like war memorials.
1: Right.
0: So it's not like it's like, I mean, it's specifically tied to war veterans.
1: Still. They got the honor, though.
0: So this is not like Rupp Arena is just a human being. This is titled. So I understand where he's coming from, but I would disagree with him because what do you want? I mean, like, it is what it is. I get it, but there's always going to be leadership that makes decisions. I would take the view of, if you don't like that decision, and I understand why Oscar wouldn't like it, that doesn't mean, in my opinion, you stop loving the university.
1: Right.
0: You know, every single day, Donald Trump makes a decision that makes me cringe, but I still love America. To me, America is not Donald Trump. To me, UK athletics is not Mitch Barnhart, Eli Capiluto, Mark Pope, whoever. Like, they're not. It's us, right? It's the fan base as a whole. It's much bigger than whoever's in charge at that moment, right?
1: Right.
0: So I hope Oscar would reconsider that if that were the case. If he doesn't, he has earned the right to think whatever he wants. But a decision made by leadership in the moment, I would hope wouldn't change your overall love as the institution as a whole. Does that make sense?
1: Yes, it does.
0: Do you agree with that, Shannon?
2: Yeah. And if you look at, though, most stadiums out there now have some sort of sponsorship name to them.
0: Do you think, though, that it's like war memorial?
2: I understand what he's saying. Yeah, like that's
0: different than Neyland Stadium. Yes. That it's almost like
2: it's disrespectful to those who have served our country and died for our country. I understand what Oscar's saying.
1: So they'll have to like probably.
0: Would you rather sell Rupp Arena name than Memorial Coliseum?
2: Mm.
0: See, I wouldn't care if they did Rupp Arena.
2: Could they still keep Memorial in the name?
0: I'm sure they would.
1: Like the KSR Arena at Historical Memorial Coliseum.
0: Us into it.
1: I'm just using one for an example. I'm saying it as an example.
0: No, I mean, let's use another company.
1: The XYZ Center. XYZ Arena at Historic Memorial Coliseum.
0: Yes, you could do that. You certainly could do that. But I bet they would pay less for that. Do you know what I mean?
1: Yeah.
0: So, like, Central Bank would have paid a lot more money if it was called Central Bank Rupp Arena. But they did this Central Bank Center at Rupp Arena, and I bet they didn't have to pay as much for that.
1: Maybe.
2: Because nobody says it.
0: Because nobody says it. That's exactly right. Nobody says
2: it. We still call it Kroger Field is different.
0: We do call it Kroger Field. Shannon's got his exact point.
2: Yep.
0: Think about how that's worked. There is a Central Bank Center at Rupp Arena, but does anyone ever mention Central Bank Center?
2: No.
0: But even I now have started calling it Kroger Field.
1: Yes.
0: And I held out for a long time. Uh-huh. But even I mean, we call it the Yum Center. So I think Memorial Coliseum, it'll sell more if you can call it the iHeartRadio Memorial Coliseum. If you call it Memorial Coliseum at iHeartRadio Center, nobody's going to say iHeartRadio.
1: Right.
0: So, but that's a strong comment from Oscar.
1: But it's the world we live in now. Everything gets corporate naming rights.
0: Yeah. Debbie, go ahead, Debbie.
8: That wasn't what I called about, but I think that may have to do with UK owning Memorial Coliseum and being able to sell those rights as opposed to Rupp not being owned by UK.
0: True. You're right. You are right about that. Yeah.
8: Okay. I'd like some feedback on this from you guys. Our coach is a 6'10", basically center that played here at UK, but yet we can't seem to recruit a big guy, a top level big guy inside. I think that has to do partly with coaching being more than just analytics and drawing up plays. We don't seem to have a very good player development program in place. Garrison went backwards last year. Moreno, he did get better. He did, but he was a 7-foot big that came in with skills, and he basically developed because he got thrown into a situation where it was self-defense. He got thrown into the mix, and he really didn't have any choice.
0: Debbie, if you're going to criticize him for Garrison, you have to give him credit for Amari Williams and Moreno. Like, you have to be fair. Like, if you're going to criticize one, you can't just go, well, he got lucky with Moreno and Williams, but really Garrison is what, like, you gotta balance both of them, right?
8: Yeah, but he didn't play Williams as a center, really. He played him as a guard.
0: He played him as a center in Pope's system. Like, that's how Pope uses centers, or wants to.
8: I just don't feel like he's developing. I mean, we're not getting any big, large recruits other than Moreno. And I appreciate Moreno, and I appreciate him staying for sure. But we're not getting anybody really from the outside coming in because we're not seeing that development, I don't think. That's just my opinion. Yeah.
0: Well, I appreciate it, Debbie. Thank you. I mean, I understand what you're saying. Appreciate it. Let's go to Scotty from Florida. Go ahead, Scotty.
10: Is that me?
0: Yes, if you're Scotty.
10: Hey, quick question. Duke just signed a high schooler, and they're able to give him money throughout his tenure left.
0: That's a fake story.
10: Oh, it is a fake story. Okay.
0: Yeah, listen.
10: I got that. Dang it.
0: If Scotty Hughes or whatever those sites are, they're just look for a logo of something you know. Okay? If you see a random person's name and it says college basketball or whatever, you got to look further. And I appreciate the call. Look for an entity, you know. Now, the story was that Duke had signed a 16-year-old and was going to pay him throughout high school. Do I think that's impossible to happen one day?
1: No, it's not.
0: No, I don't. I actually think that would be brilliant. But that was a fake account that said that. So until I see it from a real account, I'm not gonna believe it.
1: I was wondering why that hasn't already happened.
0: I'm surprised it hasn't. You know, I'd never considered it until I saw the fake account.
1: Uh-huh.
0: And then I was like, well, you know what? That is a fake account, but that's kind of brilliant, actually.
1: Start paying a kid when he's a sophomore or junior high school.
0: But your worry would be...
2: What would stop him from flipping?
0: Yeah. Exactly.
1: Yeah.
0: What would stop him from flipping?
1: Correct.
0: That would be your worry. And I don't know that... I mean, I guess you could contractually try to keep that from happening, but I don't know. Hey, BBN, spring has sprung, and that means you might be getting outside more, whether that's doing yard work or just staying active by biking or running. Increased physical activity when the weather gets warmer can lead to aches, pains, and injuries. 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I kind of think on this Memorial Coliseum thing, the debate in our fan base is going to be age centered.
1: It will be. Definitely.
0: I think the people who remember Memorial Coliseum for what it was.
1: Yes.
0: And not just the place the volleyball team and the women's team play are going to be much more against it than those that don't.
1: Like I said, they consider hallowed grounds.
0: Yeah.
1: The Coliseum.
0: Whereas other people are going to be like, "Who? What do I care?"
1: Yeah.
0: Right. So it'll be interesting to see. We'll take a break. Be right back. It's KSR.
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0: Welcome back. We'll talk more about the memorial thing tomorrow because I think you're going to see a lot of debate about it today. I don't have strong feelings about it, but I know there will be people that do. Clearly, Oscar does. I don't. What I do have strong feelings about is I'm worried that the Reds stink. They got swept in Pittsburgh.
2: It's a long season.
0: I know, but I worry they stink.
2: Well, they're not in first anymore.
1: They're in Chicago right now, the Cubs?
0: Yeah, which is they're two games back. I mean, if they were to get swept in this one, like, it might be over.
1: Uh-huh. Yeah.
2: You'd be five games back with, like, 140 to go.
0: Playing four times.
1: In the second week of May. Yeah, I'd pack it up.
0: I'm just saying. Pittsburgh, for whatever reason, they stink, but we always have a hard time with them. But bigger picture, you know, we won all those games by one run. That can't go on forever.
1: They can't score any runs, man.
0: Yeah. Well, they're pitching. They gave up like 50 runs this week.
1: Yeah.
0: So I'm a little worried. And tonight, I think we're pitching like Terry Francona.
2: Oh, really?
1: I don't think he's a pitcher.
0: Yeah. But, I'm a little concerned about that. Just saying. But not. All right. So let's vote on this scramble thing.
1: Okay.
0: All right, so this guy, Grant, let me give you, here's what it is.
1: Yeah, I don't know the story.
0: Grant called him, and we had the contest for the Kentucky horse.
1: Right.
0: First prize got their choice between Theo Vaughn and the scramble. And second prize was going to get the tickets. Well, I consider the scramble a massive prize.
1: Yeah.
0: It's worth a lot of money. And then the guy that won picked Theo Vaughn ticket. So my thought was this first place winner is going to get the scramble. And then the second place person is going to take the Theo Vaughn ticket.
1: Right.
0: Well, then the guy that won wanted the Theo Vaughn tickets. Okay, so now I don't want the scramble to be a second place prize. And remember, Grant's horse was what? Hottie or Trotty Thoughty or
2: Hottie Trotty?
0: Hottie Trotty.
2: Mm-hmm.
0: And I just kind of thought, I don't know if that's good enough. Hottie Trotty, second place.
2: The other three were so bad. We had to pick.
0: Yeah, the other three weren't even good. So I was like, you know what? It's not good enough. We're going to wait and give it away next week. Well, Grant was very upset about that. He tweeted at me all weekend. He got other people to tweet at me. Somebody came up to me at the Oaks asking about it. I'm serious. So my thought was I want to do another thing today or tomorrow. I guess it'll be tomorrow, where somebody can win it who really appreciates the prize, because you don't want it to be second place. But I also understand that I did say that second place would get one. So the question is, you people in the public, would you rather have a chance for someone who will feel it in their heart to win it? Or does Grant deserve it? So you just send to the text machine, Grant, someone else. That's all you got to say. Grant, someone else. And whoever gets the most votes, if it's Grant, I'll give it to him. If not, we'll have another contest for it later in the week.
1: I think.
0: What would your vote be? You can have the first vote.
1: Okay, I could be talked into giving him the scramble because he did finish in second place. We did say there's a first place prize and a second place prize. But the fact he harassed you all weekend and is called into the show today makes me anti-Grant.
0: Well, but now someone would argue if he hadn't, we might just have moved on.
2: Right.
0: He does want it, clearly, and that's why he's going for it.
2: He's feeling it in his heart. That's why he's bothering you.
1: Here's my solution. We let Grant be one of the participants in the next contest.
2: So Grant already won it. Now you're making him win it again.
1: He didn't really win.
2: He did. We said before we started the contest.
0: No, he didn't win. He came in second.
1: Yeah, it was by default.
2: We said whoever second place gets whatever's left over. We said that on the
0: air. But I didn't think they were going to pick Theo Vaughn.
2: That's the other guy's fault. It's not Grant's fault.
0: Yeah. All right, so you would say give it to
2: 100%.
0: Him.
2: 100%.
0: And you would say don't give it to him.
1: Correct.
0: All right, don't so that's 1-1. Mario, give it to him, don't give it to him. Give it to him. All right, so it's 2-1 for give it to him. We'll see what the public says. I'm going with the public here.
1: Okay.
0: Because I hate setting the precedent that if you harass me, it works.
1: Yes. That's right.
2: But he should have won him on the spot, and he wouldn't have to harass you.
0: And that's the only reason he's getting a chance.
2: Yeah.
0: Lineman Wilson, go ahead.
5: Yeah, we need to stop drinking this Kool-Aid, man. Mark Pope sucks. He's a different guy from day one. No recruits. I mean, come on. The writing is on the wall here, guys.
0: Well, I disagree with you on the first part, but the no recruits, I appreciate the call. My worry about Mark Pope was very simple when he got here. I had one worry. I didn't worry about his coaching. I didn't worry about his intellect. I didn't worry about his PR, although this year it's oddly been terrible when it was pretty good in year one. I worried about his recruiting. And 3 years later, I'm still worried. I mean, I went over the other day, every freshman we get from Kentucky. Like every single one of them.
1: And look at the two freshmen he's got coming in next year. The son of a coach and the little brother of a player.
0: Yeah, I mean, son of the coach, the little brother of a player. And listen, folks, every recruit he's gotten is from Kentucky or on the border. Every single one.
1: It really kind of blows my mind.
0: You can say Colin Chandler, but Colin Chandler was already with him at BYU.
1: That's right.
2: But Usman.
0: Usman.
2: Yeah.
0: Yeah, but he's not. He's more of a portal guy. He's not really a recruit. He's 22 years old.
2: I'm just saying, he wasn't from Kentucky.
0: Well, that's true. Senegal is not in
2: it's not close.
0: Breckenridge
2: that's
0: County.
2: It's not too close from here.
0: Let's go to James. Go ahead, James. James, go ahead. All right, no James. Let's go to Joe. Go, Joe.
6: Hey, Matt, been following Kentucky since Dan Issel. I had no trouble with tagging the name of Kohl's or Wendy's Memorial Coliseum. I think it's a product of its time. No problem with that. When it comes to Coach Pope, the writing's on the wall. Mismanagement of the team this year, mismanagement of the funds, mismanagement of everything. He doesn't grow on people. You know, in every industry, it becomes smaller and smaller as you progress in it or stay in it. And the writing's on the wall that nobody really wants to play for Pope, the best player. So, you know, there's rumors about that. It's spreading. Everything's working against Pope, against UK. So the new AD, July 1st, is sucking down the job. He needs to fire Mark Pope. He needs to get Jay Lucas, take his team from Miami. Most of them would come with him. It'd be a lot better team.
0: Well, I'm about to cut you off right here. I appreciate the call. That's not going to happen, but I disagree with you, but I do, you know, that you're not the only person that said that, but I disagree with you there. The NBA playoffs are here. 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
2: Terrible.
0: 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Yeah.
1: Well, yeah, there were like 3-7s this weekend.
0: Yeah. I'm glad the Celtics are out. I can't stand
2: Boston?
0: It was like crack turning on the Bill Simmons podcast this morning, listening to him whine.
2: Where DraftKings is from. It's their headquarters.
0: I know, but like listening to him go, we had Jason Tatum. I enjoyed that.
2: If it weren't for Jason Tatum.
0: If they had Jason Tatum.
2: If they had him, they would have won. It's a fact.
0: Well, you didn't have it.
2: Give the tickets to Grant.
0: It looks like Grant won. Grant, you get to have
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